I'm Christine Lisi. The AL East leading Rays got two RBI and a run scored from Jonathan Aranda in a 4-1 win over the Tigers, so Tampa Bay's division lead is now 3.5 on the idle Yankees. The Red Sox, baseball's best team since the All-Star break, scored two times in the top of the ninth, including one on an Anthony Seager triple. They lead the Marlins 4-2, still in the top of the ninth. Rangers tied atop the AL West with the Astros.

0: Or would the lawyer say they're not transferred from LSU, they're transferring from the Cleveland Browns or whatever it is? So we have to see on that. And the other part of it is, does the SEC try to step in and do its own legal thing? We saw this with Brendan Sorsby in the Big 12 when Brendan Sorsby won a local court case that said he could play despite the rule against betting on sports. And the Big 12 eventually came in with its own federal lawsuit to try to push back on some of that. Ultimately, Sorsby withdrew, and he's off doing his own thing now. So that's what everybody's waiting for right now. Will the SEC, will Greg Sankey stand up and do something? Because the SEC has said, like, they're considering making their own rules, like doing their own governance. Now, we'll see if this may be the first test of that.
1: Chris, we saw the preseason 138 was released on The Athletic today. Why was Indiana number one despite a lot of turnover from last season?
0: I ultimately went with Indiana because I really like what they did in the transfer portal. Like, they brought in some cases, number one, number two transfer class. And I think there's a handful of new players people maybe aren't aware of who I think are going to be really good. That includes Nick Marsh, the receiver from Michigan State, who's very much an NFL type of player. That includes Turbo Richards, the running back from Boston College, a very good player. And Indiana is once again one of the most experienced teams in the country. Like, we have another story up in The Athletic today of the most experienced and least experienced Power Four teams in terms of career snaps, career starts. Indiana's top 10 again. And that was a big part of Indiana's team last year, was how many of those guys had played a lot of college football. That is the case once again this year. I think if they didn't have Indiana on the side of the helmet, it would be less surprising to have the defending national champion at number one the next year. But I think some people still think Indiana was a bit of a fluke. And I think, you know, Kurt Cignetti's track record everywhere he's been would say that's probably not the case.
2: What do you think about this program that LSU has under Lane Kiffin, as he's, you know, part of this where they're trying to turn to these pro players as well, welcome them back to college? But just what do you think about the overall product that is LSU?
0: Well, I think in talking to some other coaches about what LSU is doing here, is it's kind of a sign that Lane Kiffin sees holes in the roster, despite having a $40 million roster or so, or what they have, despite adding so many, you know, big-time transfers, Sam Levitt, the quarterback, Jordan Seaton, the offensive tackle. They're actually pretty thin at edge rusher, and that is where some of these guys might fit if LSU was able to bring them in. So I like LSU. I have them in my preseason top 10 and making the playoffs, but there are questions, and the SEC is always going to be a very difficult situation. So we'll see. Lane Kiffin's been trying to tamper down the expectations the last couple of months. That's not going to happen. You were hired to win a national championship, and that is going to be the expectation in making the playoffs every single year that he is there.
2: Chris Vanini from The Athletic is with us here on Game Night on ESPN Radio on the all-new ESPN app. And Chris, I got to be fully transparent. I yell Roll Tide in my house for no reason whatsoever. I have no ties to Alabama, but I love Alabama football. And you want to talk about expectations of winning a national championship, Alabama always has them. Kalen DeBoer is going into year three, and he just named Keelan Russell the starting quarterback. What did you think about that decision of Russell getting that starting QB spot?
0: Yeah, Keelan Russell, the former number two overall recruit behind Bryce Underwood a couple of years ago. He really flashed in the spring, and people you talked to said he looked really good. And to beat out Austin Mack for the job says a lot, because Austin Mack has been with Kalen DeBoer for a long time, going back to Washington. So he knows this offense inside and out. And for Keelan Russell to win that job tells me they see a lot more upside with Russell. But really, my bigger questions with Alabama wasn't going to be about the quarterback. It's about the running game and the defensive line. This Alabama team was terrible at running the ball last year. They got destroyed on the line of scrimmage by Indiana in that Rose Bowl. And they didn't add a lot of, like, big-name players in the offseason. They actually lost some. And now they got an offensive lineman from Cal Poly. They got a couple of FCS guys coming in on that offensive line. Maybe they're really good, but it's not the kind of move you expect Alabama to make. So I think Keelan Russell's going to be a really good player, But they have not been good on the offensive line for a number of years now. They have to be able to run the ball. And that remains my biggest question with Alabama.
2: Well, that did not give me a ringing endorsement. That did not make me have a whole lot of confidence in Kalen DeBoer in year three. But, hey, I'll be patient, and I'll see how it all plays out. Chris, fantastic stuff, man. Thanks so much for giving us some time here on Game Night. You know we appreciate you.
0: Yep, thanks for having me.
2: Chris Vanini, athletic senior writer, talking all things college football and yeah, getting ready for another one of these seasons, Evan.
1: Yeah. You know, I wouldn't know anything about that. You know what I'm saying?
2: Oh, come on, man. You can't claim everybody that's a winner, man.
1: I mean, Ohio State University, you see it right behind me. I have a banner hanging up with all the championships the Buckeyes have won. My wife is a graduate of The Ohio State University. I spent a lot of good times down on that campus.
2: You didn't spend no time in class.
1: Oh, I sure didn't. Spent a lot of time in Baker East, though. What I'm talking about.
2: I do not. He's Emmett Golden. I'm Q Myers. This is Game Night. It's also a family show here on ESPN Radio, the all-new ESPN app, SiriusXM Channel 80, and tune in. Lane Kiffin, he is the focus of all the players returning from the pros to college. But should he be? That's next on ESPN Radio on the all-new ESPN app.
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1: Tuesday's Rich Eisen Show. 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

0: live. 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

0: live. 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

0: live. 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

0: live. 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

0: They just did it and said, hey, man, we're going to move on. 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
4: For you to say that the fans are disrespectful, quite frankly, is audacity on a level that I didn't even know existed. The fans were put in an impossible position. Cleveland Browns fans are incredibly loyal. They love their city. They love this franchise. It's an emotional conundrum for you to have to abandon that because the team elected to push their morals to the side and bring this guy in because they thought that he would be good at football. When he wasn't good at football at all, they have every right to let him and let this organization know how they feel. And I can't believe he's delusional enough to get in front of a podium and somehow think it's their fault.
2: Mike Senior, Mike Junior, the Golics.
5: If you're Todd Monken, you're coming into this situation saying, I'm not trying to end up like everyone else. And so I'm going to come in and give the best decision that I think helps me and helps this staff keep our jobs. Because organizationally, this is the most antagonistic decision you could make for your fan base possible. Where you got two quarterbacks that are kind of close and you pick the one that's been the albatross around your franchise's neck in so many ways since he stepped foot on campus.
6: If it's close, I would go with Shedeur Sanders. See what you have in Shedeur. With the quarterback class coming out next year, see what Shedeur can bring. We know he went in the fifth round. We know he's a better talent than the fifth round. I would have started him. Without question, I would have started him to see what you had.
2: The Rich Eisen Show.
7: Competition, sure. But there is a thumb on the scale for Deshaun Watson because the Browns want to see if he has anything from 2019 left in him. They want to see if that guy that they acquired, is that guy still in there? And it doesn't really matter how much Shedeur is being a professional and showing up and showing out in any practices or preseason games. It's going to be him. And after this weekend and what happened this weekend, I could not be more sure of what I heard back in the spring and throughout was the truth.
2: Matt Jones, Myron Metcalf, they are Matt and Myron.
8: There were people on Saturday who thought he might get cut from the team, and today he's named the starter in Cleveland.
9: My problem with the battle is, this ain't Steve Young, Joe Montana. You know, Shedeur Sanders, I think, clearly hasn't done enough in Todd Monken's eyes to really separate himself. So you start with the veteran. That doesn't mean Deshaun Watson is going to finish the season as a starter, but I can understand why you put him in a position on the road to be the guy.
2: Freddie and Harry.
10: Maybe the Cleveland Browns are doing their tanking because the guy that they want to be a starting quarterback is not in their roster right now. The Cleveland Browns are banking on someone in next year's draft that's going to be a first-round pick. The Cleveland Browns want Deshaun Watson to be a starting quarterback, playing bad enough where they'll be in a position with two first-round picks that they can get the guy they really want.
2: Amber and Ian.
11: I don't know if it was Monken's decision. For him to announce Deshaun after that presser, I was shocked, stunned, blown away.
12: If he was out there and he was playing great and he was winning games, there wouldn't be any boom. For better or for worse, there ain't a ton of moralizing out there. It's about winning. It's about losing. It's about being great or sucking. Like, that's it. They're booing you because you haven't been good for them and they paid you all that money.
2: Game night.
11: I thought when he called out the fan base, that was him basically writing his ticket out of town, right? I thought that was him basically saying, hey, I'm going to do everything I can to get a pink slip.
5: Yeah, there's no way out of Cleveland, and he knows that.
3: Can we hear it again?
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1: 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Back to the Diamond. Twins haven't had much success on the road of late, but Monday facing the Athletics.
2: This ball hit high in the air for Kreidler. That ball is clobbered deep into the Sacramento night, headed for the clubhouse and gone. And welcome home, Ryan Kreidler, a moonshot off the top of the clubhouse. It's 3-1 Twins.
1: Twins getting out to the early start midway through the game. Fifth inning. They go on to a 9-6 win. It's a three-run win. Treasure Island Baseball Network. Twins snapping a five-game road losing streak, had been tied for their second longest this season. Nationals pulling away from the Rockies.
3: The 1-2. Swing a long drive right field for Lyle. Back Moniak to the wall, and it is long gone. Up into the second deck, below the scoreboard, a three-run homer for Dalen Lyle. Nationals lead it 13-3.
1: 13-3 would be the final. Nationals Radio Network with the call as Washington snaps a four-game losing streak. Their 17th game this season where they've scored double digits. Most they've had in a season since 2019. They had 20 games that season. They have 17 this season as they beat Colorado, which suffers a seventh consecutive loss.
0: SportsCenter All Night.
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0: 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Number four.
1: Giants with a 5-0 shutout of the Reds. 60% of that offense from one swing. KNBR.
5: 2-2 pitch. Swing. There's a shot deep into right center field. Into triples alley. Way back there. Adios! Atlanta! To the deepest part of the ballpark. Right next to the 415 side. A three-run homer. For Rafael Devers.
0: Number three.
1: Red Sox win in Miami. A fourth straight come-from-behind win. WEEI.
6: Pitch is ripped into right field. That's extra bases for Siegler. White runs so well. He's around second. He's going to be waved home. Tony Seagull puts the Red Sox ahead with an RBI triple. It is 3-2 in the ninth.
0: Number two.
1: Rangers pound the White Sox in Chicago, but it wasn't just offense for Texas. 105-3, the fan.
7: The 1-0, swinging a drive deep out into right field. Nimmo going back on this one. At the wall, he leaps, and Nimmo makes the catch. Brandon Nimmo takes a two-run home run away from Andrew Benintendi. What a play by Nimmo to keep it a 2-0 ball game.
0: Number one.
1: Mariners top the Phillies. Cal Raleigh with three hits in the game. None of the three stay in the yard. Seattle Sports, 7:10 a.m.
8: The 3-1. Swung on. Crossed. Right field. Has he done it again? It is gone! Cal Raleigh, his first three-homer game of his career. He crushes a solo blast. It's 9-2 Mariners.
1: Mariners get the win. Raleigh with three hits, all three home runs. Also heard the Rangers win over the White Sox, getting that great defensive play. They also got some offense.
7: Here's Langford, and he lifts one high into the air, deep left. And Tanachi going back. He's at the wall, and it is gone. Another rainbow home run for the Rangers for Wyatt, his 15th of the season. It comes with Lopez on board, and the Rangers are up now 11-2.
1: They go on to that 11-2 win. They move into first place in the American League West, having won four of their last five games. 11 runs is the most they've scored in a road game this season. SportsCenter All Night, ESPN Radio. Back to the NFL. Big news on Monday. Deshaun Watson being named the starter in Cleveland. That's for week one. Then we have others coming back to practice. Christian McCaffrey. Malik Nabers for the Giants. His coach, John Harbaugh.
9: Yeah, I just don't want to like make any kind of statements like that. I think it's reasonable to assume that. You know, those are all kind of things that you can assume. It's just based on watching the guy practice. But, you know, I know the only thing I know more than you guys know is that what the docs and the trainers tell me as far as his rehab. So, and that's doing well. He's doing really well with that. He's strong. He's in a good place. But how he gets through practice, how ready he is to play and protect himself is really based on practice.
1: See if he's ready to go in week number one. Niners activating George Kittle. ESPN's Adam Schefter.
10: Well, let's go back to last week because they were in Los Angeles for a joint scrimmage with the Chargers. And while they were there on Wednesday, George Kittle got a chance to go meet with the surgeon who performed the surgery on his torn Achilles, Dr. Neil Elitrosh. And from what I understand, it was a great meeting. George Kittle was ahead on all markers. He's in a great spot. This doesn't mean that he will play week one, but everything looks right now to be trending in the direction. He received a favorable report from Dr. Elitrosh. The Niners officially activated him yesterday. So the fact that the doctor seems to have been good with where he's at right now, when they've activated him, the way it's tracking right now makes it look like a distinct possibility that he's going to be on that field for that opening game against the Rams, which would be a very quick recovery from a torn Achilles. But right now, I think he's very pleased with where he's at. The doctor's pleased with where he's at, and the Niners are pleased with where he's at.
1: Speaking of injuries, we saw Ashton Jeanty taken off the field this weekend. Needed help to get off the field. Sprained ankle and not expected to be a major issue for the entire season. Well, straight ahead, how did we get to the decision that came down on Monday? SportsCenter All Night continues. It's ESPN Radio.
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1: 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Back to the Diamond. Twins haven't had much success on the road of late, but Monday facing the Athletics.
2: This ball hit high in the air for Kreidler. That ball is clobbered deep into the Sacramento night, headed for the clubhouse and gone. And welcome home, Ryan Kreidler, a moonshot off the top of the clubhouse. It's 3-1 Twins.
1: Twins getting out to the early start midway through the game. Fifth inning, they go on with 9-6 win. It's a three-run win. Treasure Island Baseball Network, Twins snapping a five-game road losing streak, had been tied for their second longest this season. Nationals pulling away from the Rockies.
3: The 1-2, swing a long drive right field for Lyle. Back Moniak to the wall, and it is long gone. Up into the second deck, below the scoreboard, a three-run homer for Dalen Lyle. Nationals lead it 13-3.
1: 13-3 would be the final. Nationals Radio Network with the call as Washington snaps a four-game losing streak. Their 17th game this season where they've scored double digits. Most they've had in a season since 2019. They had 20 games that season. They have 17 this season as they beat Colorado, which suffers a seventh consecutive loss.
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0: number 4.
1: Giants with a 5-0 shutout of the Reds. 60% of that offense from one swing. KNBR.
5: 2-2 pitch. Swing. There's a shot. Deep into right center field. Into Triples Alley. Way back there. Adios! Pelota! To the deepest part of the ballpark. Right next to the 415 side. A 3-run homer for Rafael Devers.
0: Number 3.
1: Red Sox win in Miami. A fourth straight come-from-behind win. WEEI.
6: It's his ripped into right field. That's extra bases for Siegler. White runs so well. He's around second. He is going to be waved home. Tony Siegel puts the Red Sox ahead with an RBI triple. It is 3-2 in the ninth.
0: Number 2.
1: Rangers pound the White Sox in Chicago, but it wasn't just offense for Texas. 105-3, the fan.
7: The 1-0, swinging a drive deep out into right field. Nimmo going back on this one. At the wall, he leaps, and Nimmo makes the catch. Brandon Nimmo takes a two-run home run away from Andrew Benintendi. What a play by Nimmo to keep it a 2-0 ball game.
0: Number 1.
1: Mariners top the Phillies. Cal Raleigh with three hits in the game. None of the three stay in the yard. Seattle Sports, 7:10 a.m.
5: The 3-1. Swung on. Crossed. Right field. Has he done it again? It is gone! Cal Raleigh, his first three-homer game of his career. He crushes a solo blast. It's 9-2 Mariners.
1: Mariners get the win. Raleigh with three hits, all three home runs. Also heard the Rangers win over the White Sox, getting that great defensive play. They also got some offense.
7: And here's Langford, and he lifts one high into the air, deep left. And Tanachi going back. He's at the wall, and it is gone. Another rainbow home run for the Rangers for Wyatt, his 15th of the season. It comes with Lopez on board, and the Rangers are up now 11-2.
1: They go on to that 11-2 win. They move into first place in the American League West, having won four of their last five games. 11 runs is the most they've scored in a road game this season. SportsCenter All Night, ESPN Radio. Back to the NFL. Big news on Monday, Deshaun Watson being named the starter in Cleveland. That's for week one. Then we have others coming back to practice. Christian McCaffrey, Malik Nabers for the Giants. His coach, John Harbaugh.
8: Yeah, I just don't want to like make any kind of statements like that. I think it's reasonable to assume that. You know, those are all kind of things that you can assume. It's just based on watching the guy practice. But, you know, I know the only thing I know more than you guys know is that what the docs and the trainers tell me as far as his rehab. So, and that's doing well. He's doing really well with that. He's strong. He's in a good place. But how he gets through practice, how ready he is to play and protect himself is really based on practice.
1: See if he's ready to go in week number one. Niners activating George Kittle, ESPN's Adam Schefter.
9: Well, let's go back to last week because they were in Los Angeles for a joint scrimmage with the Chargers. And while they were there on Wednesday, George Kittle got a chance to go meet with the surgeon who performed the surgery on his torn Achilles, Dr. Neil Elitrosh. And from what I understand, it was a great meeting. George Kittle was ahead on all markers. He's in a great spot. This doesn't mean that he will play week one, but everything looks right now to be trending in the direction. He received a favorable report from Dr. Elitrosh. The Niners officially activated him yesterday. So the fact that the doctor seems to have been good with where he's at right now, when they've activated him, the way it's tracking right now makes it look like a distinct possibility that he's going to be on that field for that opening game against the Rams, which would be a very quick recovery from a torn Achilles. But right now, I think he's very pleased with where he's at. The doctor's pleased with where he's at, and the Niners are pleased with where he's at.
1: Speaking of injuries, we saw Ashton Jeanty taken off the field this weekend. Needed help to get off the field. Sprained ankle and not expected to be a major issue for the entire season. Well, straight ahead, how did we get to the decision that came down on Monday? SportsCenter All Night continues. It's ESPN Radio.
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1: 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Back to the Diamond. Twins haven't had much success on the road of late, but Monday facing the Athletics.
2: This ball hit high in the air for Kreidler. That ball is clobbered deep into the Sacramento night, headed for the clubhouse and gone. And welcome home, Ryan Kreidler, a moonshot off the top of the clubhouse. It's 3-1 Twins.
1: Twins getting out to the early start midway through the game. Fifth inning, they go on to a 9-6 win. It's a three-run win. Treasure Island Baseball Network, Twins snapping a five-game road losing streak, had been tied for their second longest this season. Nationals pulling away from the Rockies.
3: The 1-2. Swing a long drive right field for Lyle. Back Moniak to the wall, and it is long gone. Up into the second deck, below the scoreboard, a three-run homer for Dalen Lyle. Nationals lead it 13-3
1: would be the final. Nationals Radio Network with the call as Washington snaps a four-game losing streak. Their 17th game this season where they've scored double digits. Most they've had in a season since 2019. They had 20 games that season. They have 17 this season as they beat Colorado, which suffers a seventh consecutive loss.
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1: Giants with a 5-0 shutout of the Reds. 60% of that offense from one swing. KNBR.
5: 2-2 pitch. Swing. There's a shot deep into right center field. Into Triples Alley. Way back there. Adios! Atlanta! To the deepest part of the ballpark. Right next to the 415 side. A three-run homer for Rafael Devers.
0: Number 3.
1: Red Sox win in Miami. A fourth straight come-from-behind win. WEEI.
6: It is ripped into right field. That's extra bases for Siegler. White runs so well. He's around second. He's going to be waved home. Tony Seagull puts the Red Sox ahead with an RBI triple. It is 3-2 in the ninth.
0: Number 2.
1: Rangers pound the White Sox in Chicago, but it wasn't just offense for Texas. 105-3, the fan.
7: The 1-0, swinging a drive, deep out into right field. Nimmo going back on this one. At the wall, he leaps, and Nimmo makes the catch. Brandon Nimmo takes a two-run home run away from Andrew Benintendi. What a play by Nimmo to keep it a 2-0 ball game.
0: Number 1.
1: Mariners topped the Phillies. Cal Raleigh with three hits in the game. None of the three stay in the yard. Seattle Sports, 7:10 a.m.
8: The 3-1. Swung on. Crossed. Right field. Has he done it again? It is gone! Cal Raleigh, his first three-homer game of his career. He crushes a solo blast. It's 9-2 Mariners.
1: Mariners get the win. Raleigh with three hits, all three home runs. Also heard the Rangers win over the White Sox, getting that great defensive play. They also got some offense.
7: Here's Lankford, and he lifts one high into the air, deep left. Antonacci going back. He's at the wall, and it is gone. Another rainbow home run for the Rangers for Wyatt, his 15th of the season. It comes with Lopez on board, and the Rangers are up now 11-2.
1: Langford's 15th homer of the season, 105-3. The Fan. Rangers, the 11-2 win over the White Sox. They've won four of the last five. They've moved into first place in the American League West. 11 runs for Texas. Most they've scored in a road game this season. 11 runs for the White Sox, 12 innings for the Pirates and Padres.
9: 3-2 pitch, ground ball. Up the middle, a base hit. Triola will be waved. Here comes the throw to the plate. Not in time. Belly flop slide. Pirates take the lead in the 12th on the base hit by Nicky G.
1: 93-7 the Fan. 3-2 the final. Pirates winning on the road in 12. Nick Gonzalez 2-for-5 with the go-ahead RBI single in the 12th as the Pirates snap a three-game losing streak. Padres 2 games ahead of the Diamondbacks for the final NL wild card spot. Back to the NFL on the injury front. Raiders running back Ashton Gentry had to be helped off the practice field over the weekend. Believed to be a sprained ankle. Painful, but at this point, not considered to be a long-term issue. Malik Nabers practicing with the Giants, no longer wearing a red jersey. Coach John Harbaugh was asked if he'll be ready for week one.
10: Yeah, I just don't want to like make any kind of statements like that. I think it's reasonable to assume that. You know, those are all kind of things that you can assume. It's just based on watching the guy practice. But, you know, I know the only thing I know more than you guys know is that what the docs and the trainers tell me as far as his rehab. So, and that's doing well. He's doing really well with that. He's strong. He's in a good place. But how he gets through practice, how ready he is to play and protect himself, is really based on practice.
1: Nabers is recovering from a torn ACL, eyeing the Giants' season opener against Dallas. Christian McCaffrey back practicing with the Niners. San Francisco also activating George Kittle. Then there's team owner Jed York pleading no contest to a pair of misdemeanor charges yesterday after being arrested in Ohio on a prostitution-related charge. ESPN insider Adam Schefter.
11: He allegedly responded to an undercover ad on a prostitution website, showed up there, was ready to hand over $140, and police happened to be there to intercept him and obviously charge him at that point in time. Obviously, the NFL is now looking at this particular situation and is reviewing it under its personal conduct policy.
1: York has been the team's CEO since 2008, majority owner since 2024. It's Tuesday, August 25th, birthday of Marvin Harrison. The Hall of Famer's 54 today on Sportsmanlike is next. I'm Jay Reynolds. It's ESPN Radio.
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2: 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Because if Philly's talking about it, so are we. John Marks, Andrew Salchunas. 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
3: Oh, damn, we're rolling in a Tuesday. It is Marks and Salchunas on 97.5 The Fanatic. I'm your host, John Marks, along with the man Chunas himself, Andrew Salchunas.
22: Hello.
3: What's going on today, man?
22: Well, we'll get into it. But I stayed up for one reason and one reason only, and I got my answer pretty quickly last night, and it wasn't the one that I was hoping for.
3: You stayed up to watch the Phillies?
22: I stayed up to see how Zach Wheeler looked, and it didn't take long to see, oh, he's not looking all that great. How is he?
3: I was awake. I didn't intentionally stay up to watch it. I actually put my, I do Bet Parks picks of the day, and
22: yes.
3: I put them on social media. And I said it yesterday on the air. I thought it was a Phillies loss.
22: Yep.
3: I didn't want to be like, oh, because Zach Wheeler's going to suck. I just thought it would be one of these games where they don't have much offense and they lose.
22: Which they didn't, right? Five hits yesterday, two runs. But that's not the storyline, unfortunately.
3: Wheeler got shelled. So I was also up late because I had a late evening. I was in Ohio. There's this trailer park. Called the Wheat Hill Mobile Home Community, and there's a lot to do out there. So that's where I was.
22: Last night. That story that comes out yesterday, I'm sitting there going, all right, what's real anymore? Right? You talk about the Facebook stories and how they're all fake. I'm reading the state of California yesterday. There's a chance that the Dodgers have to sell because the owner's running out of money, and then Shohei Ohtani has a deal in his clause or a clause in his contract that if the owner or the GM leaves, that he can just walk whenever he wants. They got the owner of the football team banging prostitutes in a mobile home in Ohio, because what else would you do as a billionaire? The state of California had an off day yesterday.
3: They did. It was wasn't expecting to see that yesterday, but
22: maybe Jed York wanted to escape the electrical. What's the facility next to their practice facility? The electrical substation.
3: But do you know what's right next to the mobile home park?
22: Another electrical substation.
3: Correct.
22: That's awesome.
3: Somebody went on Google Maps to see exactly where it was, and then you can see it's like. Where I live up in Collegeville, they put houses anywhere that they can.
22: Oh, yeah.
3: And they just, like, they're building houses. Like, the most recent ones by the Target in Rutherford, if you go out on your back deck, you're looking at the power lines.
22: I mean,
3: not even, like, you're literally, you could, like, hey, let me go touch the power line. It's, like, 100 yards from my house. And, like, yeah, it's, like, that's where they're putting houses and people are buying them. But you would think a trailer park's a little bit different because it's like, all right, like, who cares where you put the trailer park? We're going to put, you know, this is going to be there. But, yeah, it's just surprising a billionaire would be getting caught in a sting at a trailer park. But anyway, we'll talk about that coming up here. Yes, and Zach Wheeler was terrible last night as well. We'll get into all of it, a lot of Eagles conversation to get into. One of the biggest things for me in starting this new endeavor of mornings, though, Andrew, is not to get fat, because the last time I worked mornings, I was working with Jamie and Anthony.
22: Yeah.
3: My routine was I would get up, and Brendan Pacioli, by the way, is producing today. Hey, BP. Speaking of fat, hey, BP.
22: Yeah, I was waiting for that joke right there. I was waiting for it. I can see the setup building. I was just like, oh, here it comes.
3: It wasn't intentional. I looked at you, and I'm like, okay. Yeah. So, but you can get involved in this. So I worked with Anthony and Jamie. This was 10 years ago.
22: Yep.
3: That I was working on the show. But I got into this routine where I lived literally right next to a Wawa. So it wasn't like right now where I live, for me to go to a Wawa would be a little bit inconvenient. Like, I don't want to stop. This was impossible to be like, all right, I can just get my coffee there. And
22: yeah.
3: So I got the 24-ounce coffee, and then I got, at the time, there was a special that was going on, two for $3, the king-size Reese's peanut butter cups. So you would get six Reese's peanut butter cups for $3 and then a coffee. So that would be my breakfast every morning. I would eat that, and I would have coffee. And then I would drink more coffee here. And then when I got done work, I would go to McDonald's, and I would eat Big Macs. And I would eat three Big Macs. I went through the stretch where it was almost like a bit. I would eat three Big Macs lunch.
22: You were eating three Big Macs?
3: 650 calories. They're 550 calories each. So I was eating. And then you train your stomach to where that's what you're going to do. So
22: right, you're hungry now for it.
3: And the Big Macs taste so good. So, like, I got so fat. There's a picture of me with the late Richard Lewis. I should put it out on social media. I was in a hoodie footy pajama. You know the hoodie footy pajamas?
22: Yes.
3: It's like a bunny outfit without the head. So I was in that. Richard Lewis was in studio. I was so fat, I could barely fit into this hoodie footy pajama. I looked so bad when I look back at that. I'm like, oh my God. But I became such a slob. And I blame part of that work in mornings. So
22: you also had the meat locker Thursday, so you had more
3: Anthony
22: burgers.
3: Was bringing in
22: you had more burgers
3: pies.
22: That day. Yeah.
3: We were getting steak. Everybody's bringing food in.
22: Yeah. Got to get you in.
3: Gianna was just born, so I had the baby weight and everything else, Petrilli.
4: That's the real issue around here. It's like all the great sponsors that we have, they bring in food all the time. And like I've been the one setting it all up, whether it's down here, Preston and Steve, wherever, just in the office in general, there's always food. And it's just like, I probably shouldn't, but it's free.
3: Free food's good food.
4: It's great food.
22: Oh, I do. When I was an intern in first couple of years, and hell, I'd do it now if I thought about it. I used to bring Tupperware containers in. And whatever was not finished, I would bring it home.
3: That's
22: with
3: what Dutz did.
4: Dutz, yeah.
22: Well, yeah, because when you're first starting on radio, you're making absolutely no money. I ballooned working with Mike because we had a deal every Monday and Friday. Different delis from across the Philadelphia Tri-County area, if they were a Dietz and Watson deli, they brought in hoagies during football season.
3: Dude.
22: So this was every Monday and Friday. So think about this. Every Monday, I would have a hoagie in that producer room, BP, and then I take one home with me, and I would eat it Tuesday for dinner. And then every Friday, I would have it in that studio.
3: Same thing.
22: And then I'd bring one home for the weekend. So I was averaging four hoagies a week, and these were like these were deli hoagies. This wasn't like the really small, like tightly wrapped. No, this was like the stuff's falling out. There's so much filling inside the hoagie. And I wasn't taking out the dough. I wasn't doing keto. No, I was eating.
4: You weren't going bread free.
22: No. I was going four full hoagies a week throughout an entire football season for 6 months.
3: They call that in the business scooping the roll.
22: Yes, exactly.
3: So you were eating all of it.
4: My issue yesterday, we're talking about this. You're right, John. This is hitting home for me pretty good here because my thing right now is Wendy's. The four for four, the $5 biggie bags.
22: Yeah, dude.
4: I may have crushed three junior bacon cheeseburgers yesterday for lunch.
3: Oh, dude, that's nothing.
4: Yeah, they're just a high quality solid item, and it's just so cheap. You get the $5 bag, you got the rewards points. I get a free one on top of it, and I'm living good on the way.
22: Damn right, man.
3: Up City Ave?
4: Yeah, right up City Ave.
3: I used to when I first started here, and I worked weekends. I used to go up, and I would get the off the value menu, and then I would run back if I was bored up in a football game or something on a Saturday, a college football game. I'd run up there and get food. And then just, you know, buy a bag, like $10 worth of Wendy's in a bag.
4: Oh, yeah.
3: And easily. Then bring it back.
22: I used to pull over there with Phil from Mount Airy because there were days where I needed to drive him home from work and he lived up that way. So he'd go, oh, stop at the Wendy's. He never bought me one, though. You'd think if I was driving you home, you'd offer the kid that's making no money a Wendy's. Oh, my God, dude. You look great. That's a good looking picture of you, John.
3: I'm going to send it to you. So, and it's a video because Eitan, who was here for whatever reason, couldn't take a picture and he took a video. So I had to take a 3 second video. So I had to take a still shot of the video. So I don't have a clear picture. I just have the play in the middle of the picture.
22: That's wonderful, dude. That is a beautiful picture.
3: I don't know why Eitan couldn't figure it out. And I was mad.
22: Wow, you could figure that one out.
3: Well, you're right. I could figure it out.
22: Easy.
4: We're just going to blame the angles there. You know, as a big guy, you got to know how to work the angles.
3: Oh, we're not going to blame the angles. I was fat and I was disgusting. I look back at those pictures and my wife is beautiful. And I was like, what was she thinking about me at that time? Yeah, it's not like that I'm tall, dark, and handsome. I'm short, and then I was pudgy. And
4: the hair, was this before the hair too?
3: No, it was after the hair.
4: Okay.
3: It was after the hair. It was after the hair. I announced that I had done the hair. But anyway, here I'm gonna send it to the group chat here.
22: Yeah, no, it's a beautiful picture. I mean, look, I remember when I first started doing mornings with Johnny in 2024. Casey Boy came up to me and said, "Hey, I got one bit of advice for you." I'm thinking he's gonna give me like, make sure you prep the night before, get a good night's sleep, blah blah blah. He goes, "Don't get fat." That was, and I go, "Oh, okay." He goes, "Seriously, once you get into that routine that you're talking about, where you're tired, so you're not exercising as much. You're getting up and you're going to whatever fast food joint to get food real quick. Or I don't eat before or during the show. You go to the fast food joint afterward, and that's just part of your routine. You're eating fast food every single day. You're not exercising. You're in a balloon.
3: You're going to get fat."
22: He said it's the morning show 15. So I've avoided the morning show 15 in almost 3 years.
3: Well, I put on 10 before I even started. I can do this thing where I will be so diligent and like, I'm not going to eat pizza. I'm not eating fast food. I'm not eating pizza. I can do it for 2 months straight. You know what I've been doing recently? Like last night I ate a sensible dinner. I don't remember what I had, but it's like salad, protein, whatever. And then it's 10:30. I'm downstairs doing dishes, watching the Phillies game, setting the school lunches up for this morning. And I had 4 ice cream bars. I had 2 Twix ice cream bars, a Snickers ice cream bar, and 100 grand. My man, 50 grand, 100 grand ice cream bar. 4 of them. It's over 1,000 calories between the 4. That was last night at 10:30.
4: Are we talking like the minis or are we talking the full?
3: I'm not talking about the minis.
4: All right.
3: Because I buy them from my kids like them. I buy them from the grocery store. And the Twix are so good. The Snickers are, like, everybody has the Snickers. The Twix are so good. So I started off with 1, and then I'm like, all right, we'll have a Snickers. And then I'm just like, I don't care. And I had 4 of them. Last night at 10:30, right, and then so, I go to sleep at 11.
4: What's the sugar keeping you up? Like, that's crazy.
3: No, and then I get up at 2. I got up at 2:30, so I got no sleep. I'm eating 4 ice cream bars, thousands of calories before I go to sleep.
22: So there's a very obvious question here. As a man that is very open about his use of cannabis, like every single day, was there something going on that provided this?
3: Oh no, I don't get like munchies or whatever. If anything, cannabis it doesn't make me hungry. It does the opposite.
22: Oh, good for
3: it's
22: you.
3: It's not like smoking cigarettes to where it's like you don't want to eat. But yeah. I don't get the no. I never got the munchies from.
22: Oh, God bless you, man. I'd have a 6-pack if it wasn't for that.
3: Yeah, so is that what you do?
22: Oh, yeah, dude. That's where it all, yeah.
3: Well, so I'm trying to avoid over-caffeinating, so I bring the big coffee from home.
22: Good for you.
3: And I haven't been drinking coffee otherwise, and then, so I'm trying. My big problem now isn't what, it's just is after dinner, after I get the kids to sleep, I'm hungry.
22: Yeah.
3: Anyway.
4: My big thing that I've been trying to go to lately is just like a bowl of cereal instead. And like, I'm not, people call me crazy. I just love the regular Cheerios. So I like to think that's a little bit of a healthier option for a late night snack.
3: Sure it is.
22: That is a wild choice though. Just the regular.
4: Yeah, just the regular.
22: I don't go like honey nut.
4: I don't like the honey nut at all.
22: Because the honey nut is a top tier cereal.
4: That's what I hear.
22: It gets
3: slept love on. Honey nut Cheerios.
22: Yeah, honey nut Cheerios are still elite to this
3: day. What are you eating? Grape nuts too?
4: What? No, just regular Cheerios. What? They lower your cholesterol. That's why I'm healthy.
22: You put
4: blueberries
22: in your cereal.
4: No, we don't go that far.
22: Not the frozen ones though, because then you'll be pooping yourself. Is that still an issue? Is that what? That was the latest one that's been causing problems. The frozen blueberries.
3: Frozen blueberries were having the issues with the. Whatever. All right, so and I think Austin's. If you're watching on YouTube, Austin's gonna post the fat picture of me with Richard Lewis.
4: It's the cheeks in that picture is where it's the real difference for me. It's like you can see how bloated those cheeks are. Like,
3: and Richard Lewis is giving the camera the finger. He was doing this whole bit where I was like, you know, you ever go to a comedy show where the comedian picks out somebody from the audience and they pick on them and like that becomes the person they keep going back to? That's what Richard Lewis was doing to me. And he was being like, what the hell is wrong with you? Like, why do you have this guy here? He's disgusting. Why is he dressed in this? And I don't remember why I was dressed in it, honestly.
4: I'm surprised there's no stains on that suede.
22: You still have that?
3: I don't know if we threw it out. I actually, because I was doing the commercials for it, it was actually for my wife, who would never wear it. Okay. Because who the hell wants to wear, like, if you're out in the cold, you would put that thing on. That's not comfortable to sleep in. So she never wore it, and then I just started wearing it as a gag, but it was really short. But then it became too tight, and I couldn't do it. All right, well, there you go. Anyway,
22: man.
3: So we'll get into it coming up here next segment, but the Phils, the winning streak is over. They fall last night, and they fall because, yeah, the offense wasn't great, but Zach Wheeler was getting bludgeoned.
22: Yeah, man, 5-run first inning for the Mariners, and that's part of the season where Don Mattingly's like, all right, I can't go to my bullpen just yet. They're overtaxed, but maybe your starting pitchers are being overtaxed too. It's funny, John. I said this a couple of weeks ago when Sanchez sort of went through his lull, and he wasn't good as his last start, but it was when he had like 3 or 4 starts where it wasn't that great. Damned if you do, damned if you don't. Remember Christopher Sanchez had that incredible scoreless streak going on this year? He wasn't doing a scoreless streak pitching 4 innings. He was doing a scoreless streak pitching 7-8 innings, throwing 100 pitches a night, and that's great. We're in the middle of it. We're saying, wow, he's chasing history. He's going after Oral Hershiser's record, and now you're in August, and you're going, damn, he pitched a lot of innings during that stretch, and is that some of the issues right now? Zach Wheeler, when Zach Wheeler comes back from his injury, we don't know what he was going to be. His first couple starts were shaky. The velocity wasn't there. Then it came back, and he looked like Zach Wheeler of old. And my man was going out there pitching 7 innings a night, and then you realize he's 36 years old. And it wasn't that long ago, 2022, where it wasn't injury-related. It was just he was overworked, and they gave him the month off before the playoffs. It almost feels like we're reaching that territory again. The problem is it's with 2 guys. It's with Wheeler and Sanchez. And the only thing that I have kept on saying throughout this entire season, the roller coaster ride, the highs and the lows, I've never counted them out for one reason. Those 3 guys, Sanchez, Wheeler, Lizardo. If those guys aren't right come playoff time, they have 0 shot of winning squat because that's the strength of this baseball team.
3: Yeah. Yeah,
5: I'm down on the Phillies.
3: If this was September 25th, I would say they're screwed.
22: Right.
3: They literally have a month and a week to figure this out. So for me, the alarm bells aren't going off. We'll recap the game from last night, but Wheeler has been bad in his last. He had the one start in Baltimore where he went 2 innings and he didn't give up. I don't even think he gave up a hit.
22: No, he's great, but then the rain stopped it.
3: You had a rain delay, and then he didn't come back out because it was such a long rain delay. If you take those innings out, his ERA is 9/9.
22: Yeah, like that's not good.
3: And he's walking a lot of people, too. So I think the natural question is he injured? Because he had that one start that he came out, and the velocity was down.
22: Yep.
3: And immediately, if you're a pitcher and your velocity's down, that's an alarm that, uh-oh, the elbow, the shoulder, the tricep tendonitis, whatever it is, how many times have we seen it before where a guy loses velocity, they say it's okay, then he doesn't have the velocity, then they say he's going to skip a start, then he's on the IL, then he's getting Tommy John, then he's having a major thing. I don't believe that's the case with Wheeler. Mm-hmm. His velocity was fine last night.
22: Yeah, it was. And remember, after his last start, he talked about how he adjusted some things with his mechanics. And if there's any guy that's going to figure it out on the fly, it is Zach Wheeler because he's a future Hall of Famer. But still, like the Phillies might have to make a decision like ASAP about adding a 6th man to the rotation. They signed Nestor Cortez, or skipping a start. And then, you know, maybe Zach Wheeler waits 10 days till his next outing. Because right now, that's the strength of the team. But you also need to keep on winning games. Like, I think they make the playoffs regardless.
3: I'm less worried about that. But that could change very quickly.
22: Well, yeah, they just won 9 straight games. What if they lose 5 in a row? They're only 2 games up of the Padres right now.
3: The third, and then they're 4 games
22: up of the Diamondbacks, yeah.
3: Right. All right, well, we'll go over all of this coming up as we go into the news. We have the Phillies recap from last night. We have everything going on at training camp. We have Jed York, the owner of the Niners, getting busted for going to a trailer park to meet with a prostitute. It was a sting operation. There was no real prostitute, by the way. And
22: is that even more embarrassing if you're Jed York?
3: What did he went to some prostitution website and got caught up in a sting?
22: Yes.
3: For 150 bucks?
22: 150 bucks. He's a billionaire. Like, that's even more embarrassing.
3: But look, I don't want to do the segment before the segment, but Robert Kraft went to the Orchids Day Spa or whatever it is, the day spa. The days that you think that you're getting these high price, like who was the owner? It was one of the Giants owners that was trying to connect with like Ukrainian. Regardless, you would think with billions you would, or millions you would, if you're a millionaire, you don't have to eat at Wendy's like Petrilli because you have a lot of money.
22: Yeah.
3: But unless you like eating at Wendy's.
22: Steve Tisch, by the way.
3: Steve Tisch. Yeah. So like maybe if Petrilli had millions, he would eat at Wendy's.
4: Yeah, you don't become a billionaire spending all this money at Foco de Chao every day. You know,
3: right.
4: you gotta save some costs going for the $5 biggie bag. That's how you afford the nicer things in life. Is from what I'm thinking.
3: I don't know about that. Is he going to the ATM and is he like taking out the money so it's not trade?
22: I guess
3: it's bizarre. All right,
22: you got Cash App.
3: Yeah. I don't think he Venmoed. Well, you know, Jerry Springer very famously wrote a check when he was mayor of Cincinnati. He wrote a check to a prostitute.
22: That's good.
3: And that's how he got caught.
22: That'll never get traced.
4: How much cash do you think these guys are carrying around? Like a couple grand? We're talking
3: none.
4: Not, they think they're just all just straight cards? A high roller's like that, they roll cash, no? Not anymore?
3: Maybe.
22: I don't know.
3: All right, we have that recap. That's coming up in the news. It's Marks and Schaltunas, 97.5.
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6: Bills' win streak is snapped. I'm Sean Rodman, and Zach Wheeler had his worst start of the season. Wheeler went four innings but gave up five walks and four home runs. That led up to eight earned runs for Wheeler. Over his last five full starts, excluding a rain-shortened one, he has a 9.27 ERA with 16 walks, according to MLB.com's Paul Casella. Wheeler was asked postgame if he's dealing with any type of injury.
8: That's why it's so frustrating right now. It's just because I'm on a rough stretch and I feel fine. And it's got to really dig in. That's what I'm going to do tomorrow. I'll sit down, talk, try to get some stuff figured out.
6: Phillies are back in action tonight in Seattle. Aaron Nola scheduled to start for the Phils and George Kirby for the Mariners. First pitch is at 9:40. Mekhi Lemon and Devontae Smith were back at practice in full yesterday for the first time as they're both dealing with hamstring injuries. A good sign for the Eagles heading into open practice tonight at the Link. Practice begins at 6 o'clock for Eagles fans, and ESPN's Tim McManus will join us at 8:40 on All Things Birds. 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
10: GPP is a chronic disease driven by an imbalance in the body's IL-36 pathway, a pathway that normally helps manage inflammation. 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
4: 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Bradford White is here for the pro.
22: All right, we're back. Marks and Salchunas on a Tuesday. We got the news coming up here in a second. But let's intro our Twitter poll. And as always, our Twitter poll is stood up by Dr. Abaddon Appel of Iron Mountain Men's Health. You can bring that down all the way because I want to do this there for the Twitter question. All right, Petrilli, what do we got, brother?
8: We got today, what is your level concern?
22: So bring it down a little bit. There we go.
8: What is your level of concern for Zach Wheeler today?
22: And the choices are concerned, very concerned. There's some concern, but we've seen this before, or no concern at all.
14: I'm concerned. And it's because of how this team relies on the starting pitching. I know the bats have been more consistent recently. They've been scoring runs. They have not been relying on the home run. The bullpen, we're starting to find some guys sort of get into form. You had McFarland pitch a nice inning the other night. Went out there yesterday as well. Got two strikeouts in one inning. So you're starting to sort of get some guys in the bullpen figured out. But, man, that doesn't matter if you can't get through six. Like, if you're facing the Cubs, Brewers, or Dodgers, which right now, if the playoffs started today, you're facing the Cubs in the wild card round, the Brewers in the NLDS, and then you would most likely face the Dodgers in the NLCS. There is no way you're getting through that without getting through six innings.
22: So we give the hedge, which is, we've seen this before. I'm concerned, but we've seen this before. If you're gonna make me say either concerned or not, I'm not. Because I don't, he's not injured. We're going to go over it right now because this is what happened last night. Let's get to the news here. As, man, it was a rough one last night. I didn't even try to stay up to watch the game. It just happened that I did that. I don't stay up for West Coast games.
14: No, I don't normally either. But it's, you know, first pitch is usually when I'm starting to doze off a little bit.
22: 9:30 is better than 10.
14: Yes.
22: So it allows you to start it.
14: Yeah.
22: And it was ugly early. The streak server, Phils lose to the Mariners 9-2. The story of the game, bad Zach Wheeler. Bad Zach Wheeler. Four home runs. Here's how they all sounded on Seattle TV.
15: Oh, man. A missile. Julio. Three-run laser to left. High fly ball. Does it have the length? Harper is just staring. It's gone. A rainmaker. Cal Raleigh. And the Mariners hang up five spot in the first inning.
16: On a 3-2.
15: Smoked, drilled. Cal Raleigh leaves the yard for the second time tonight. A young swats this out to right field. Harper watches it fly out of here. Cal Raleigh and Cole Young back to back.
22: Yep, four home runs, eight runs in all, five walks, four innings, nine hits. Zach Wheeler, bad Zach. His ERA, if you take out the rain-shortened game of two innings against Baltimore, 9.27 in his last five starts, 16 walks and 22 and a third inning. That's not Zach Wheeler.
14: No, that's not him, and that's why you're thinking, all right, could it be something? Could it be injury-related? Could he just be working on mechanics? And Andrew Painter gets sent down for that. Zach Wheeler, you're like, all right, you can figure that out up here. But what if it isn't just mechanics? Like, what if it is his arm's getting fatigued? He's 36 years old. He's coming off of thoracic outlet surgery. And we've never really seen a player come back the way that he did where he was so dominant, right? Wheeler was fantastic when he came back from it. But we didn't know what the shelf life of that was. Like, what if it was July
22: pitching that every fifth day.
5: There was a real conversation about him starting in the All-Star game.
22: Yeah.
5: And a potential Cy Young with the way he was pitching. Now his ERA is over 3. And by the way, Cal Raleigh added a third home run in the ninth inning. So he had a game.
22: And he's right been there. Having a bad season. So
5: he was batting over 200 for a while.
22: He hits 3 home runs.
6: We got dumped on last night, fellas. Yeah, that's
22: big,
6: what happened.
22: Big dumper, man.
6: We got dumped on.
5: Yeah, I'm not a big Cal Raleigh fan. But anyway.
22: What don't you like about Cal Raleigh?
5: His nickname.
22: Oh.
5: So, I don't know.
6: Are you jealous? Is that why?
22: He didn't make it.
5: No, I mean, you maybe you like the nickname because you like big dumpers.
22: I'm a big fan.
5: I like big dumpers. I'm fine with that. I don't like this big dumper. All right. After the game, Bad Zach was asked what's going on. Here it is.
16: Can you remember feeling like this before a stretch like this where you're just...
17: It's been a while. Be totally honest with you, and as humble as I can, it's been a while, and it's that's why it's so frustrating. You know, it's I haven't had a stretch like this in a while, and I just don't really have anything else to say, to be totally honest with you.
5: That was the end of what he was talking, because he kind of was saying the same thing over and over, which was... he didn't have any answers.
22: Right.
5: And he's got to figure it out. And he had said that as well. He's like, I got to come in and I got to figure it out, which I actually have. I have confidence that he can do.
22: Sure.
5: But yeah, like we're on a run right here. Do you remember? I don't know if it was the first of the poor outings or, but everybody after the game said, we just had a bad day. Oh, he just had a bad day. JT after the game was like, he just had a bad day. Haven't you ever had a bad day? He had a bad day. And he did have a bad day. This is another bad day.
22: Now it's a bad month. Have you ever had a bad month? I've had a bad month before. Have you ever had a bad month? Greg on our YouTube chat, and Greg's like his little picture is a baseball. So he's a big baseball fan.
5: All right.
22: Greg says it'll be fine. It was one game. It wasn't one game. For the Phillies, it was. It was their first loss in a week and a half because they had a 9-game winning streak. But for Zach Wheeler, it's been the month of August. He's got an ERA this month of 7.59. So it's not just one game. I understand that we don't want to always live in doom and gloom land, especially when the Phillies are rolling right now. But for them to roll, they need him to be Zach Wheeler, the pitcher that we know, not Zach Wheeler 4 home runs in an outing like he gave up.
5: All right. Yesterday. So last 5 outings outside of that outing against the O's where it was rain short.
22: Yeah.
5: 3 innings, 5 runs. 5 and a third, 4 runs. 5 innings, 4 runs. 5 innings, 2 runs. And then you had the 4 innings last night, 8 runs. It's, I,

0: do tomorrow. Sit down, talk, try to get some stuff figured out.
1: Yeah,
2: dig in, John.
1: He's going to dig in.
2: He's just got to dig in.
1: You know what we need? We need somebody to piss him off. Remember Mad Zach?
2: Yeah.
1: Not Bad Zach. Mad Zach, when he didn't make he wasn't originally chosen for the All-Star game, he came out, he was firing after those
2: games.
1: What gets
2: him angry at this stage of the season? Doubt? Is he a guy that...
1: Can Dave Dombrowski have a press conference?
2: Yeah. Not elite.
1: Hey, Dave, what are your thoughts on Zach Wheeler at this part of his career?
3: We have a good club.
2: Yeah. That actually might be the best way to go about it, that he's just not elite anymore.
1: So Petrilli, let's get a fake Dave Dombrowski on the air, an AI-generated Dave Dombrowski, and we'll get him to talk crap on Zach Wheeler. That gets him mad. That turns the season around.
4: The guys do seem to tend to be listening to our shows nowadays, supposedly Bill Colarolo says, so maybe Zach will hear it.
2: If Bill says it, then you know it's true.
4: Yeah.
1: All right, here's JT after the game talking about what's wrong with bad Zach. Oh, there we go. We got it.
2: I just had a bad day.
1: Yep.
2: You know?
1: Let's try it again. Ready? So after the game, Andrew Salchunas, JT Realmuto speaking about bad Zach.
5: Do you remember stretches you've been catching them like this?
6: For him?
5: Yeah.
6: Definitely games, but not maybe not quite this long. But definitely I've seen stretches where he hasn't been at his best. But we all struggle with times. And so I think it's one of those. He's going through a tough time right now, but we have all the faith in the world he's going
1: to
6: come out of it.
1: All right, there you go. Cy Nola on the mound tonight to try to turn it around for the Phils, and then you have Jesus Luzardo on Wednesday.
2: We were talking about Luzardo before the show. I love watching him pitch because I can watch him strike out 15 and give up 7 runs same game.
1: He's different. Sanchez and Wheeler, you almost expect them to give up only 2 runs or 3 runs, or you're like, what's wrong? Luzardo can give up a 5 or a 6 spot any given game, but he's got electric stuff.
2: But damn, he'll look dominant doing it.
1: Man.
2: you'll look up. You'll go, wait, how many runs he's given up? He's been so good today, I thought.
1: All right, coming up, more in the news, including the Eagles. And we have the story. Niners owner Jed York arrested for engaging in prostitution. And Deshaun Watson, they reward him criticizing the fans by naming him the starting quarterback. It's a very Browns thing to do. That's coming up next. It's Marks and Salchunas. Don't go.
2: All right, let's talk about the prediction markets. All right, before the season even kicks off, everyone's making predictions. Like, who won the division? Who makes the playoffs? Who's lifting the trophy at season's end? Maybe you had Deshaun Watson being named the starting quarterback for Cleveland. Well, if you did that, well, it hit, I guess. On Kalshi, America's number one prediction market platform, you could trade those predictions in a live market. Something that caught my eye this morning is the big game matchups. Birds versus Buffalo, Birds versus Kansas City, Birds versus the LA squad in the American Conference, the AFC. All 2% chances, which means a $100 trade will pay out over $4,000, $4,679. You don't want to do that? All right, that's fine. How about the Birds to make the playoffs? 63% chance for them to make the playoffs. $100 trade pays out $154. And a team that I'm going to keep a close eye on is a team in the NFC South, New Orleans. To make the playoffs, not to win the division, but to make the playoffs, 34% chance to make the playoffs. They probably have to win that division. $100 trade will pay out $273 on Kalshi. And you're trading against peers in a live market, meaning there's no house. 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
11: We are live on YouTube. Good morning, everybody watching live on YouTube. It's a great way to enjoy the program. Either live, get involved in the live chat, or you can watch whenever you want to. On demand, as I do a lot of times when I'm doing dishes.
12: And by the way, we're very boring today because we're wearing boring clothes.
11: Nobody said that. It's just I know that usually there is commentary on what we are wearing on a daily basis. But I'm just wearing like a blue t-shirt. You're wearing a light blue hoodie.
12: But don't you... It's actually mint green.
11: I should get my eyes checked. Now I see it. Now that you said
12: mint green. Now it's in the light.
11: It's yeah, like that... It's mint green. Remember the blue dress, gold dress thing?
13: Yep. Yeah. I saw blue.
11: I saw blue too.
12: I don't remember. But yeah, no, one of those things. No, this is a mint.
11: Okay.
12: It's like a light mint green.
13: Is that green? What?
11: I thought it was a light blue.
13: Yeah, I could see it. Light blue.
12: I have the exact same thing in light blue. No, it's green. Look. It's green. Well, you typically, I mean, sometimes I don't do it on purpose, but yesterday I had a button down plaid-ish shirt.
11: Yes.
12: There were people commenting on the shirt?
14: You know what? Probably. I don't really remember, to be honest.
12: I'm going to wear my camo. How about this? Tomorrow, I'm going to wear my camo jumpsuit.
14: I love that. Yeah, I need that.
12: All right, I'm going to wear it tomorrow. Last time I wore it was when the Phillies didn't sign Bo Bichette. I have not worn it since. It was that day I was wearing camo, and I couldn't have been more mad. Not when they didn't sign Bo Bichette, when they gave JT a three-year contract.
14: Yeah, I still remember when that went down, the three-year contract for JT Realmuto, and my first thought was, who else was offering this?
12: Nobody.
14: And the answer was nobody.
12: It was pity pay. They knew he was pissed that they weren't going to sign him, so they said, hey, all right, we'll give you a three-year contract. We'll give you everything you're asking for.
14: No, pity pay could be more millions, not more years.
12: No, it was in this case.
14: They're three like, years.
12: Okay, JT, we're sorry. We'll give you 3 years like you wanted and 15 a year, whatever else you want. Hey, who else is bidding against you? Nobody.
15: Hey, he went yard last night, though.
14: He did.
15: Is JT back?
14: And he handles a good staff.
12: Did he leave?
15: Well, not last night.
12: Did he leave, JT?
14: I don't know if he actually left.
15: Yeah.
12: I think this is just kind of JT. He's a 35-year-old catcher. This is what he is. You got to be fine with it.
14: Whose offense was on the decline the last 2 years?
12: Nobody should be surprised at what he's doing, honestly.
14: And Dave Dombrowski is.
12: No, that's the problem is I don't think he is. And he gave him the contract anyway. Anyway, all right, let's do some Eagles here. Preseason, they have a Friday night game this week, 8 p.m. against the Bengals, blah, blah, blah, blah, blah. McManus joins us later on 8:40 because we do have a lot to talk about with the backup quarterback, with the running back situation, how many wide receivers. Speaking of wide receivers, Mekhi Lemon back at practice.
14: Good to see.
12: Can he get ready and have an impact at the start of the season?
14: Yeah, I mean, if he does, he's going to play, right? He's going to play week one. They might just not have, like, the biggest playbook for him. But with this style of offense, from what we've been told, because we won't see it till we see it, right? We're not going to see it till week one. But the style of offense where you're doing a lot of stuff underneath, where you're doing stuff over the middle of the field, where you're getting guys open and throwing in space. It's not hitch routes where you're just trying to move the chains. You're trying to move the chains by throwing a guy in space and then doing stuff after the catch. Yak. No yak, Zach. Mekhi Lemon is a shifty fella, dude. Like, I'm excited to watch him play. The problem is being a shifty fella with bad hamstrings. Like, that doesn't really correlate to something special.
12: Yeah, it sucks that this is the way that the career started.
14: Yeah, because I think he's going to be good. I'm very excited for the career of Mekhi Lemon.
12: All right, Lemon's speaking after practice yesterday. Here it is.
16: It was same leg.
17: Is there any concern that it's going to happen again? Like, do you feel pretty
16: good? Nah, I feel pretty confident, you know, just learning from my mistakes from the, you know, previous times, you know, working with the trainers, you know, setting a good plan for me. Just being a professional, you know, off the field. So when things like this come about, you know, I'm ready for everything.
17: You hoping to get out there Friday? Maybe get some plays out there in the preseason?
16: Man, you know, every time it is a game, or definitely want to play, you know. So I'm just taking it day by day, you know, out here just putting in the work in, and then we'll see how I feel Friday.
12: All right. I don't know if they're going to play him. I don't know if they want to play him. I think it'd be smart to get him out there and get him some game reps. I have no expectation of Lemon right now at all because they have wide receivers that are veterans on this team.
14: Right.
12: That can step in and they'll be fine. So they're not screwed. Howie's done a good job of adding a lot of receivers in this case. You don't want to rely on a first-round draft pick to come in and be a starter. I think the Eagles, that was their expectation. That's what they wanted. Mm-hmm. That's clearly not going to happen from the beginning.
14: What's going to be interesting, and this is not me taking a shot at Jalen Hurts before anybody gets their, you know, they get all pissed off.
12: Just take a shot at Jalen Hurts. It's okay.
14: He doesn't really look at his third receiver all that often anyway.
12: How about his second receiver?
14: Well, no, Devontae still had 1,000 yards. I mean, the A.J. Devontae.
12: Oh, okay, connect. I thought you meant in a progression.
14: No, so what I'm talking about is Devontae's your number one wide receiver. He will get his 1,000-plus yards. He'll probably finish with around 1,200. By all accounts, Dontavian Wicks is your number two wide receiver. He'll probably finish with like 700 to 900 yards. The wide receiver three over the last couple of years, you think about the moments of Jahan Dotson, it's because you can remember them because there was like five. And it wasn't necessarily Jahan Dotson. It was Jalen didn't really look his way because he looked at the tight end first. That was more so his third option. So right now, if you're trying not to be concerned about the Lemon situation, Jalen won't really probably look his way anyway. It's going to be Smith, Wicks, Goddard.
12: Yeah, they'll be all right.
14: They'll be fine. Like, they're going to be fine.
12: I think they'll be all right.
14: Yeah, like, this is not me being like, oh, Jalen doesn't look at his third wide receiver, but he doesn't. So, like, I'm not that worried about it.
12: Yeah, we'll talk about that coming up next segment because no one really seems all that worried about the Eagles. At all this season.
14: Nope.
12: All right, so let's move on to Niners owner Jed York.
14: Oh, yeah.
12: Arrested on Sunday for engaging in prostitution and possessing criminal tools.
11: Here's NBC Bay Area on the report.
18: The Ohio State Attorney General says York was detained Sunday morning by the Mahoning Valley Human Trafficking Task Force in East Palestine, Ohio. That's near York's hometown of Youngstown. Court documents claim York was arrested after responding to an ad on a known prostitution website and allegedly arranging sexual activity in exchange for $140. It was a sting operation.
11: Wow, $140 was the agreed upon price. He went to meet up at the Wheat Hill Mobile Home Community.
14: Where else would you go?
11: A trailer park. The Robert Kraft, like the Orchids of Asia Day Spa, which was next to a an Outback Steakhouse in Florida.
14: Yeah, it was in a strip mall.
11: In a strip mall, and Jed York likes the mobile home. I mean, don't you look at it and be like a trailer park? I don't know if I need to go there. Or even though he's a billionaire, he's like every other guy that just was so horny, he didn't really care.
14: Yes, that's exactly what it was. I don't even know what he was doing in the area. Is he from?
11: He's from there.
14: Ohio? Okay, so he was just hanging out. Maybe he's seen some old friends. Maybe he saw like an old girl that he had a crush on back in high school. And he was like, oh, man, I'm feeling a certain type of way. I need to take care of this.
11: Right. At least Robert, I mean, Robert Kraft at least went to like, I guess he had a history with this day spa or like whoever the manager was to do it. I don't know. Like, wouldn't you be scared if you're a married person or anybody of any type of prominence, aren't you worried about it being a sting? I could never do it because I'd be worried that I'm going to get caught. And then now you're friggin' mugshot gets posted that you were soliciting a prostitute.
14: Yeah, and I think he was recently divorced.
11: He got divorced.
14: Yeah, so recently divorced. So
11: it was after Mother's Day that he got divorced.
14: So usually when people split up, the first thing the male does is go to a mobile home. And
11: Robert Kraft also, like, his wife had died. He was with the younger girl, but he was a widow. So it's not like
14: it's just insane. Like, our biggest issue with Jeffrey Lurie was no more hoagies at
11: Hoagie Gate.
14: Like, but that was our gate. It was Hoagie Gate. Robert Kraft's got, I don't even want to say the gates. Like, they have rub and tug gate. Like, these gates are a little bit different. It's fascinating, man, because when you're a billionaire, you said, wouldn't you be scared that it is this thing? Dude, they probably don't think about anything. Like, Kim Kardashian last year was like, I don't even know how much a carton of milk is. Like, they don't know. They live in a different world than we do.
11: I always say that. Like, ask whatever celebrity or the president, whether it's Biden or Trump, how much a loaf of bread costs.
14: They have no idea.
11: They might tell you $1,000, not $1,000. They might tell you $100. They might tell you a nickel.
14: Yeah.
11: They have no idea. Last time they bought anything like that. Yeah, Kim Kardashian, how much is a gallon of milk? $1?
14: Yeah, she's no idea.
11: Like, $7?
14: So Jed York's probably like, oh, this is a good deal.
19: He knows how much that costs.
11: Exactly. Something tells me Jed York may know how much a loaf of bread is.
14: Yeah,
11: as opposed to maybe Jerry Jones.
14: Dude, it's unbelievable because now you're going into a season with this over their head. What do they do? I mean, he's the owner.
11: Nothing happens.
14: So it's not like they can fire him. He owns the freaking team.
11: They will. He'll end up getting disciplined, but the NFL, you know what the NFL does. They kind of sweep it under the rug.
14: Yeah.
11: They don't make a big deal.
14: What are they going to do, take away a draft pick?
11: Nor should they. The owner was soliciting, engaging in prostitution. I don't know. He's not going to lose the team or anything like that.
14: No.
11: It's like Donald Sterling who was doing racist things and whatever else. All right, coming up. So the birds, all right? No one seems to be worried about anything. And is it because the Eagles are just a machine and fans recognize that? This is a good time to get in. So if you're out there listening right now and you want to get involved in the Eagles conversation, the number is 610-632-0975. The Davis Honda text line. Feel the Davis difference. You can send the text message, leave your name and location, but also send the voice memo. So you send a recording to us. We clean up and play it. And then we put it on there like it's a phone call. But 610-632-0975. What are the expectations for the Eagles? And why are there no fans with any worries in the world about this team? We'll discuss that coming up next. It's Marks and Saltunas, 97.5.
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19: Zach Wheeler had his worst start of the season. I'm Sean Rodman, and Wheeler went four innings but gave up five walks. He allowed four home runs and eight earned runs to his name. Over Wheeler's last five full starts, excluding a rain-shortened one out in Baltimore, he has a 9.27 ERA with 16 walks, according to MLB.com's Paul Casella. JT Realmuto was asked postgame if he's ever seen a stretch like this from Wheeler before.
20: Maybe not quite this long, but definitely I've seen stretches where he hasn't been at his best, but you know, we all struggle with times, and so... I think it's one of those, he's going through a tough time right now, but we have all the faith in the world he's going to come out of it.
19: Phillies are back in action tonight in Seattle. Aaron Nola is scheduled to start for the Phillies, and George Kirby for the Mariners. First pitch is at 9:40. Mekhi Lemon and Devontae Smith were back at practice in full yesterday, and the Eagles have open practice tonight at the Link. Tickets are $15.40. If you want to head down, we'll benefit the Eagles Autism Foundation. Eagles open practice will begin at 6 p.m. ESPN's Tim McManus will join us at 8:40 on all things birds as well. 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
11: That's right. 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John Marks, Andrew Salchunas, Brendan Petrilli, Millie Petrilli behind the board. Sean Rodman on updates. Austin Jones back there.
14: The whole crew, man.
11: The whole crew.
14: Got a starting five.
11: And now, I don't have it on my board. How tall are you, Petrilli?
28: 5'9".
11: Listed at 5'10"?
28: Yeah, 5'10" on the ID. Yeah.
11: A 5'10" former rugby player from Susquehanna University, Brendan Petrilli.
14: You'd be the old school power forward, not the stretch four that we see in the NBA nowadays. You're Reggie Evans, dude.
28: I can just shoot.
14: Grabbing boards.
28: Okafor. I can shoot and pass, dude. Nah, man. Put me in the corner. I can spot up and shoot. Yeah, yeah. I can't run. I can't jump.
14: Well, then, but no, I can, then you're I not going to the pass. Corner. Then you need to be at the top of the key so that you can get back on
28: true,
14: defense.
28: True, yeah, true, true.
14: Corner, that's more running for you, dude.
28: My big part was going to the elbows, you know, elbow to elbow.
14: Oh, that's good.
28: You know, hit me at one of the elbows. I'll turn around and I'll put it in, you know, put it in the net.
12: No, you a couple spots on the floor that you know you can nail them from, like you said, the elbow. That's smart.
28: And then if they come, they crash on me. I hit them over the top with a little pass. We got an easy layup. That was the specialty. Me and Frankie Illingworth back in the day. You know,
12: Frankie.
28: CYO basketball.
14: Everybody, people have been talking about that connection for years.
28: Dude, it was the best.
12: Got a guy. All right. Well, why don't we do the Twitter poll, and then we're going to dive into the Eagles conversation. And we do have the co-founder of Club Hertz here.
14: Oh yeah.
12: Who a major ego boost over the weekend, where they're getting this shirt that's on TV.
14: Which, by the way. Deservedly so, ego boost.
12: Yeah.
14: That's pretty sweet that the shirt was the scene on TV.
12: All right, we'll explain in a second, but let's get to our Twitter poll, which is always standing strong with the support of Dr. Aviana Pell, Iron Mountain Men's Health. I got to go check him out.
14: So does Chet York.
12: Yeah, he does. Why? Well, I want to get testosterone. I want to see if I have low T.
14: Okay.
12: I'm 40, almost 50. I have... of diabetes, so working mornings, I want to make sure my testosterone. So yeah, that's what he does, man. Like, listen, if you need help getting it up,
14: and then you'll hit the gym afterward,
12: right?
14: Yeah,
12: yeah. He's not gonna give me anabolic steroids, but you know the testosterone replacement's good. I bring that up a little bit as I speak here. All right, so what do we have here for the Twitter poll today, Petrilli? Is it a reason? It's about Zach Wheeler.
28: Zach Wheeler, what is your level of concern with Zach Wheeler? Are you very concerned? We've seen this before, or no concerns? This started out early. It is 57% for very concerned, 35%. We've seen this before, and 8% with no concerns.
14: I am a voter of very concerned, so I'm in the 57%.
12: I went 8%.
14: And it's not necessarily because it's Wheeler and we have seen it before, right? Option two, like I could also vote that because we have seen it before. But we haven't seen it at age 36, post-thoracic outlet surgery, and an offense that's not really consistent. Like, they need the starting pitching to go well, or they have no shot at winning anything.
12: Yeah, the concern for me isn't health. It's, is it going to be Cy Young, Zach Wheeler in the playoffs? Because that's what right. You need. And I think anybody would agree, yeah, I don't know if I'm going to get that guy. Now, he did have a stretch where he looked like Cy Young, Zach Wheeler for a long time. You have over a month of baseball left for him to kind of figure that out, maybe get his arm refreshed a little bit with a six-man rotation or skipping a start. Mm-hmm. So I actually feel good that this is happening now. It's not happening next month.
14: Right, and that's a good point, because if it did happen next month, then we're in the danger zone. But I wonder what they do, man. Like, when Don Mattingly was first asked about Nestor Cortez, he barely knew anything about him. And so
12: Go figure.
14: I don't know. Like, is Cortez... The guy hasn't pitched. Like,
12: they have no idea what they're getting.
14: We're just throwing his name out there because we know him. What if he goes out there and it's like, oh, man, he's got nothing left?
12: Well, he hasn't pitched in a long time, right. And they sent him to Clearwater to get ready. So it's not even like he's ready to come up right now.
14: Right, he might not come up till next month.
12: He needs some time to come up, and he was here's where the Phillies are, because their bullpen's short. Killian. Yeah, he got injured right away. At least they thought he could be somebody that could pitch late in games.
14: Yeah.
12: That's not going to be the case now. So they really just were like, okay, what's the best arm that gives us the best upside? Well, at least this guy was an all-star before. Potentially he could come in, he's depth, the six-man rotation or whatever.
14: They still have Alan Ronhell around, man.
12: And he wasn't too bad.
14: He wasn't too good.
0: I think we have a good club.
12: As the piggybacker. But
14: I don't think I ever need to watch Alan Ronhell pitch ever again. I would, if I don't watch him pitch ever again.
28: You didn't like the overhand style that he had?
14: No, like, I would be okay on my deathbed, hopefully not for many, many, many years, laying down on my deathbed, thinking about my life and going, I never had to watch Alan Ronhell pitch again. Like, I'd be all right with that.
12: Me too. I feel like that about a lot of players on the Phillies. Anyway, all right, so the Birds, 0-2 in the preseason. Sean Mannion's doing a terrible job. Just kidding. But, you know, there's a lot of... And we'll talk to Tim McManus coming up at 8:40. But you had made this observation this morning, which is, man, the Eagles are a machine.
14: Yes.
12: You look at what they're doing right now and what they've done in the draft and the Super Bowls and every year going forward. And, like, you can look at, you can look at the Phillies, right? And you can say, okay, you can see their window closing.
14: Yes.
12: And it's not closing fast necessarily, but it's closing. Their best chance to win a World Series probably has passed them with this group, right?
14: Sure.
12: You can't say that with the Eagles. The Eagles are pretty much always legit contenders for the Super Bowl. Now, they're not going to win every year. We know that. They didn't win last year. But still, 5-for-5, making the playoffs, Nick Sirianni, Jalen Hurts. And I have a lot of confidence. If Jalen Hurts, when Jalen Hurts isn't the quarterback of this team, the Eagles will be fine. As long as Howie's still running everything, as long as they're still drafting the way they are. This team is a machine right now. So is that one of the reasons why people don't seem all that concerned about any of the issues with the Eagles right now? Because there are issues.
14: Right. There are legitimate issues, and we'll talk about them. But maybe that's what it is. I mean, you mentioned 5-for-5 making the playoffs. They're 5-for-5 in week one, right? Like, wow. We have gone into every single season with, oh, man, it's another new offense, and yet they win. Oh, man, they got to figure out this defense, and then they win. They have won week one every single year in the Nick Sirianni era with Jalen Hurts as the starting quarterback. Yep. So that's part of the reason why they are a machine. But once you start, you know, unraveling the onion a little bit, like their number three wide receiver is the number three wide receiver because he couldn't participate in training camp. Right, like Mekhi Lemon didn't participate in training camp. He's learning how to be an NFL football player. DeVonta Smith has really not practiced all that much. He's learning a new offense. So much is made about Jalen Hurts. Oh, he's got to learn another new offense. So does everybody else.
12: Right.
14: The offensive line is figuring out an entire new structure of offensive line play because they have a new coach in Chris Cooper. And I'm not freaking out about that, but my point is, and I was saying this to you before the show, and I'll say it to the people listening right now, it's not a guarantee that they're going to be great. Like, I believe they're going to win the division. I believe that they're going to be a good football team. I believe that they'll win a playoff game. It's not going to end the way that it did last year. But if I had to play devil's advocate, why wouldn't I be able to say, little concerning that the wide receivers haven't played all that much in camp. Little concerning about the offensive line coming off a year where they were all injured and they're now all another year older. A little concerning that Jalen Hurts, there's been talk about him struggling throwing over the middle of the field throughout his entire career, and he's going to have to do it more this year. Like, there are legitimate concerns. By the way, Sean Mannion doesn't have to be an elite play caller just because isn't Kevin Petullo.
12: Yeah, you're right. I think until we see them struggle, it's going to be, and you know what? They've earned the benefit of the doubt.
14: Right, I sound like an ass if I'm saying, oh, I'm concerned about this, because I shouldn't, because then I'm disregarding everything that they have proved people wrong with over the years.
12: But you can, but it's like, we're not at the point before the Eagles won a Super Bowl, before they won the second, there was always this urgency of like, no, like you can't struggle in preseason. No, you can't have a new offensive coordinator. No. Sean Mannion doesn't have to be good. The offensive line doesn't have to get healthy. Now, because they've proven themselves and they've proven themselves to be an elite franchise in the NFL, we are able to kind of lay back in the weeds. But then at the same time, we're still Eagles fans. Because the first drive of the first game, if it's a 3-and-out, we're going to get pissed.
14: Boo!
12: Right. And then the first half, if you struggle in the first half, we're going to get pissed. Last week, I made a positivity pledge for the Phillies.
14: I loved it.
12: And I said, you know what? I'm going to be positive. I believe in this team. I'm not going to go crazy if they struggle. And then they were winning games, so I haven't had to really test my positivity pledge just yet. But with the Eagles, there's no positivity pledge once the regular season starts.
14: No.
12: Period. Doesn't mean I'm firing Nick Sirianni after the first week, but like, if they lose week one and the offense looks bad in week one, there's no everything's going to be fine. There is panic. Now, I also have to say, and it doesn't mean that I'm going to be able to practice this, don't we almost have to acknowledge there's probably going to be some growing pains with this offense?
14: There absolutely will be. There's going to be growing pains. There was growing pains in the first 4 weeks last year, and we found out because Kevin Petullo was a buffoon. There were growing pains in the first 4 weeks of the year they won the Super Bowl.
12: So with Kellen Moore, who had experience growing pains.
14: Right, so there's going to be growing pains. Like they might go 2-2, or even if they go 4-0, like they were last year, you're saying, yeah, they're 4-0, but there's going to be growing pains. And so I'm going to try to be as patient as possible. But as you say it, John, you're right. We are Eagles fans. I can tell myself, patience pledge instead of your positivity pledge. I could do the patience pledge, and I could rip that damn sheet of paper up in week two.
12: Yeah, I'm not doing...
0: I'm the smartest coach in the world.
12: I'm not doing any patience pledge. I already know how it works. And last year, I remember specifically saying, like, all right, I get it. You were also coming off a Super Bowl last year. When they struggled early, I remember listening to you guys, and John was going nuts over Petullo, and my whole thing was... He's inexperienced as an offensive coordinator, has never done it before, hasn't called plays. Kellen Moore struggled early last year. You got to give him a couple weeks to turn it around. The problem was he wasn't able to turn it around.
14: Right.
12: And that was a big mistake they made.
14: And what's concerning if people don't just bury their head in the sand, and if you do, God bless you. What did you say about Kevin Petullo? He's never done it before. He's inexperienced.
12: But he was also.
14: What can you say about the new offensive coordinator, the Philadelphia Eagles?
12: However, why did Sean Mannion get the job?
14: Because they actually needed him.
12: Because he got the job because he was a young, up and coming. A lot of other teams were interested in hiring him. He's the next guy. They look at him as being like he's running the Sean McVay offense. That's the offense that the Eagles want to run. He was in high demand. Sean Mannion, even with lack of experience, he was in high demand. There was no demand for Kevin Petullo. The reason why he was offensive coordinator was he was the next guy in line, and the Eagles just won a Super Bowl. Nick Sirianni was able to flex a little bit and say, that's my guy, he's the next guy up. I'll bet you Howie Roseman wasn't necessarily excited for Kevin Petullo to be the offensive coordinator.
14: Probably not.
12: When you're a guy that old in the NFL and you haven't gotten a shot to be an offensive coordinator.
14: A sniff.
12: Not a sniff, man. That tells you a lot about the coordinator. That he didn't, if he's getting interviews, he's not impressing at interviews. Guys aren't looking at him and being like, we got to have that guy. Man, you see quarterback coaches that get head coaching jobs or offensive coordinator jobs based on their reputation and based on what general managers look at. Man, no one looked at Petullo like that. And it took Nick Sirianni and them winning a Super Bowl and him being loyal to a fault with his coaches. That's how Petullo gets put in there.
14: But he'll tell you that he's big reason why they won the Super Bowl. When he was in Miami, that was one of his first press conferences. I helped really build that offense that really got them going. I love that he took credit for it. It's incredible. He's leaking stuff to Ryan Fitzpatrick about Jalen Hurts and how much he doesn't like him.
12: For sure.
14: Like Kevin Petullo, stone cold rat, dude. Like it's so good that he's out of here.
1: That's the funny thing that makes me chuckle.
12: But to all the Club Hurts people, remember, Kellen Moore did not like Jalen Hurts. Kellen Moore, according to everything that's been reported and everything I've heard, was very much the Super Bowl year. Like, man, he's difficult to deal with.
14: Well, they butted heads, which that's fine. I remember Carson Wentz and John DeFilippo. Remember him? They butted heads, and that was Carson's best year. DeFilippo goes, and then Carson was never the same. Part of it, probably the injury.
12: But part of it was he was coached hard.
14: Yeah,
12: and
14: he needed the hard-ass coach.
12: DeFilippo got promoted, and they gave him now Press Taylor. Press Taylor wasn't. He wasn't working for Press Taylor. Press Taylor was working for him.
14: Right, exactly.
12: DeFilippo came in and was like, dude, you're a rookie. I don't care about you.
14: Right.
12: I'm your position coach. I'm going to coach you hard. Press Taylor's like, well, what do you need, Carson?
14: Then he went to Minnesota. And what was the head coach of the Vikings? He had the eye patch.
12: Zimmer.
14: Yeah. Zimmer. They hated each other, too.
12: I don't even think he's in the league, DeFilippo.
14: I don't think so, either.
12: For a while. No, he's coaching the UFL, or he was in one of those leagues. He was, for sure.
14: John DeFilippo.
12: Let's go to the phones. Andy in Deford's checking in. Hello, Andy.
2: Yo, my guys, we live, we hot.
12: What up, Andy?
2: Marks, you made a comment. I kind of strongly disagree with where you said if the Eagles moved on from Jalen Hurts, they would be absolutely fine.
12: Yep.
2: I just think that's a horrible statement because I look at Jalen Hurts' legacy, and since he's been here, like, this has been the best Eagles run of football, and I look at his play. I know he's got some things that he doesn't do well, but I look at some things that he does way more elite than any other quarterbacks in the league, and there's not many guys that I'd take over Jalen Hurts. And I'll give you some examples of some of those elite things he does.
12: Mm-hmm.
2: He's elite in the red zone. He's elite with his ball security.
12: Yep.
2: He's elite staying composed. Not letting the moment get the best of him. But mm-hmm. these last two things are what separates him from the pack, right? He's elite in winning. Since he's been in the league, only one quarterback's won more than him. And here's another thing that he's elite at, that, you know, the Joe Burrows of the world, all those other guys, he's elite at availability. He's hardly ever hurt. So I just don't get the.
12: You take it, and you all the Club Hurts people take that statement as being a criticism of Jalen Hurts. When really what it is it's more or less me saying the Eagles will always figure it out. The Eagles don't look at any particular player and say, that's the reason why we're winning. Like you said, Joe Burrow and the Bengals. Joe Burrow changed the Bengals. Even though they haven't won a Super Bowl, he came in. Joe Burrow's a great player, right? Jalen Hurts is a great player, and all those things that you say are true. He is an elite winner. He's not along for the ride. He's a big part why the Eagles are winning. But it's also the Eagles. It's also Howie Roseman and the way they draft and everything else.
2: Here's where we disagree. Whether you're the Eagles, the Bills, the Patriots, whatever the name of your team is, if you don't have an elite quarterback, you're not going to win. Okay? And I get it. Yeah. If we lost them, the Eagles are still the Eagles, right? But those guys aren't easy to find. Like, he fell on our lap. We're lucky that we were able to get a franchise best quarterback that the Eagles ever had in the second round. We're lucky.
12: Yep.
2: That doesn't usually happen like that.
12: And who drafted him? Howie Roseman,
2: without a doubt.
12: And he drafted him when Carson Wentz had just gotten a $100 million contract. Yep. He drafted him when a lot of people, including me, said it was a dumb move, and it ended up being a brilliant move. So that's confidence in the organization that they're always going to be able to figure it out.
2: Yeah, but it's not often that you can get a franchise quarterback in the second round. Howie did get him, without a doubt, and he gets all the credit for it. But that doesn't happen often. So I just wish that, you know, he would get that long-term contract, and people will start praising the man rather than trying to criticize.
14: Depends on this season, man. It depends on this season. If you want him to get that long-term contract, he's got to play well this year, man. It comes down to this year. The guaranteed money goes down after this season. He's not playing on this contract next year.
2: I think he's absolutely going to play well this year. But, I mean, you look at the landscape with this team, too, right? Like, everybody, the quarterbacks, gets all the praise. He gets all the negativity when they lose, right? But if you look at the landscape of how the team's constructed, we're really a defensive-built team. You know, we have more makeup of the 0-1 Ravens than the Rams' greatest show on turf. So the offense may struggle. We may not put up big numbers.
12: Yeah, I mean, Andy, listen, I got to run, but here's Hurts plays, and it's never satisfying to fans and to the national analysts because he's not playing the way that they want him
14: to play.
12: He's
14: not throwing for 350 yards, four dropbacks. Right.
12: The Eagles have the formula. They know that. They know that they don't want Jalen Hurts throwing it 50 times. They want him to evolve as a quarterback, and that's what they're trying to do with the Mannion offense.
14: But I have something off of Andy that I'll bring up next, and it's about the whole, well, we're a defense-oriented team and blah, blah, blah. Well, then why would you pay a quarterback $60 million if Andy, Club Hurts member, right? BP sounded like Andy was a Club Hurts member.
28: Yeah, he sounded like, we'll have to get him a card.
14: He was making it clear that he's giving the defense the majority of the credit.
12: When you call it a defensive-oriented team, you're actually talking about your quarterback by saying that.
28: Sure, but the thing is with Club Hurts is how we're developing here is we realize the talent that we have around us, but the guy, Jalen Hurts, who scores points? The defense doesn't score points, right?
14: Sometimes they do.
28: Sometimes they do, but you're not winning football games like that in today's NFL. Who's the guy that's getting you down the field? Who's the guy in the fourth quarter that you know the defense is going to get me a stop, and we know Jalen Hurts is going down the field to win us a football game? Yes, the defense can be locked down for you for 3-plus quarters. Jalen Hurts is going to be the guy that goes down in the fourth quarter and make the plays when it matters.
12: All right.
28: I think that's what Andy's getting at.
12: All right, we have that coming up. If you want to get a phone call in, text message, Davis on a text line, voice memo, 610-632-0975. McManus on everything with the Eagles coming up at 8:40. That's coming up next. It is Marks and South Tunis, 975.
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19: The Phils' win streak snapped. I'm Sean Rodman, and Zach Wheeler had his worst start of the season yesterday. Wheeler went 4 innings, but gave up 5 walks, 4 home runs, and 8 earned runs. Over Wheeler's last 5 starts, excluding that rain-shortened one in Baltimore, he has a 9.27 ERA with 16 walks, according to MLB.com's Paul Casella. Wheeler was asked postgame if he's dealing with any injuries.
0: That's why it's so frustrating right now. It's just because I'm on a rough stretch, and I feel fine. Got to really dig in. That's what I'm going to do tomorrow. Sit down, talk, try to get some stuff figured out.
19: Phils are back in action in Seattle tonight. Aaron Nola scheduled to start for the Phils, and George Kirby for the Mariners. First pitch is at 9:40. Mekhi Lemon and Devontae Smith were back at practice in full yesterday. A good sign for the Eagles, as there is open practice tonight at the link for anyone heading down. That begins at 6 o'clock, and ESPN's Tim McManus joins us at 8.
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12: All right, we're back. It is Marks and Salchunas on a Tuesday. Is today Tuesday?
23: Today is Tuesday.
12: Today's
23: Tuesday. It's a Tim McManus Tuesday, man.
12: It's a Timmy right. Tuesday on Marks and Salchunas. All right, we have some Eagles stuff, but yesterday, Deshaun Watson, all the talk was that he was going to, like, even on yesterday's show, it's like, well, what do? If you cut him, you get a dead cap hit of
23: $120 million.
12: So I'd said just sit him and don't play him. So instead, they named him the starter.
23: After he calls out the city, talks about the fans, oh, it's personal. Oh, I don't know why they're booing me. It's because you suck and you're a bit of a creep,
12: yeah,
23: dude.
12: Yeah, you're a creep.
23: Like, that's why. It's not like you're a great guy and you've been playing poorly. It's not you're a horrible guy, but you've been playing great. Both you suck at. You're a creep and you stink. And he's shocked that the Cleveland Browns fans aren't thrilled about the 5-year, $220 million guaranteed contract.
12: Yeah, I mean, like, what have we learned about dead cap? Look what the Dolphins did with Tua.
23: Oh, yeah.
12: Close to $100 million. Carson
23: they'll
12: Wentz.
23: Figure it out. Yeah.
12: Remember Carson Wentz? It was like, well, you can't do it because of the dead cap hit. A.J. Brown, June 1st. Did you ever know more about June 1st and spreading the cap hit than with that? These teams can figure it out. The Browns aren't in a position where they're winning anything anyway. They're literally rebuilding again.
23: Yes.
12: Right. So what does it matter? And like, bringing it back and naming him the starter, this reeks of ownership decision.
23: Yeah. We paid him a bunch of money, make it work. If it doesn't work, all right, fine. There's just 1 year left after this one. We'll move on from. I remember totally different circumstances. Alshon Jeffrey, not a creep. But remember when Alshon came back, Travis Fulgham was having like those 100-yard games, and then all of a sudden Alshon Jeffrey was back on the field. The team wasn't going anywhere. They weren't going to win anything that year. And it felt very... All right, Howie is saying, hey, we paid this guy 3 years, blah, blah, blah. He has to play. And it felt very up top decision-wise. It does feel that way with Deshaun Watson. There's no way that Todd Monken, who's trying to build a culture, right? This is his first year as a head coach, period. You think his culture builder is Deshaun Watson?
12: No.
23: I don't think so.
12: And he's got to answer the questions. And it's not like, you know, they don't have a first-round draft pick, but Shedeur Sanders showed you at least a little bit last year to where... Like, what are we talking about here? Deshaun Watson comes out and he looks like the Deshaun Watson we saw in Houston.
23: Well, and here's the other thing. Like, all right, so if Deshaun Watson's 2019 Deshaun Watson. Okay, they might win some games. He's not going to be that. They're going to lose. If you're the Cleveland Browns organization, why wouldn't you want to try to figure out if you have something in Shedeur Sanders? Because you're not going to pay Deshaun Watson a second contract. So no. Wouldn't you rather try to figure out if you have something in your in a guy that was supposed to go in the first, second round, you got him in the fifth round, you might as well try to figure out. And you know what? Worst case scenario, in air quotes, is they suck and they draft another quarterback in the first round next
12: year. Well, no, you said it. He's not coming back. The minute they can get rid of him, which is probably next year because then they won't care, they're going to. You're not building anything with Deshaun Watson.
23: What's the point of playing him?
12: There is no point.
23: None.
12: Unless the owner says, I'm paying him $50 million a year. I'm paying him $230 million guaranteed. You're going to put him on the field.
23: Yeah.
12: Because, I mean, it's not going to be popular with the fans. It's not going to... It's just going to create more division and make the media and the fans even more frustrated.
23: Yeah, absolutely. Like, this is a no-win situation for Cleveland. Like, literally no win. You play Shedeur Sanders, you find out, do we have something?
12: Yeah.
23: Look, we just had our caller, Andy from Deptford. He's talking about how, man, we got so lucky that we got Jalen Hurts in the second round. Could you imagine Cleveland going, man, we got this guy in the fifth round?
12: Right.
23: Good for us.
12: Yeah, he's actually... For a fifth rounder, it's a bargain.
23: Instead, they're just going to sit him for what reason? Because Deshaun Watson's getting paid. That's why.
12: What do you got, Petrilli?
0: Well, I was just going to say, people were craving for Shedeur here in that draft. You know, there's a lot of rumors that the Eagles were might have been able to look up and try to just keep building that QB factory behind Jalen. So it's just like, it's interesting to see what it could have been. And Shedeur has gone out there. He's a pro bowler, rookie pro bowler.
23: Yeah,
0: you know,
23: right.
0: Like, I don't know. This whole situation with the Cleveland Browns is just so Cleveland. And I mean, do you think Deshaun Watson gave any tips to like Jed Jerko or Jed York? Jed York. You know, when he gave him some tips, is that why he got in trouble? Like the guy is just an absolute in a spiral, and he just keeps putting himself further and further and further into it. It's crazy.
12: Yeah. All right. So Cleveland Browns fans aren't happy, including this one right here. Do you have it there, Petrilli? Including this one right here. Listen.
2: Browns have never been accused of being smart, but this morning they may have made their dumbest decision yet. Deshaun Watson has just been named the starting quarterback just days after starting a war with the fan base. And let's be very clear off the bat. Deshaun Watson is getting booed because he's been terrible, because he's been injured, or because he's been injured and terrible at the same time. He is the product of the worst trade in the history of sports. And we mortgaged our future in terms of first round draft picks, and we gave him the highest guaranteed contract in the sport just for him to be flat out awful. That's why we're booing you, Deshaun. You think if you came in here and won that the Browns fans would boo you? That is delusional. And that alone is why you should not start at quarterback for this team.
12: Yeah, it's Barstool Tate.
23: I can't believe they think this is the right decision. And what's the point?
12: Well, I mean, that's why, you look at Washington for so many years. Why were the Commanders/Redskins so bad? Starts at the top.
23: Right.
12: They had a complete creep running the team. Now, Jimmy Haslam, who's the owner of the Browns, he's creepish too. So you're never going to win if at the top you're a poorly run organization and you make bad decisions. The owner has made a number of bad decisions,
23: yeah,
12: including guaranteeing that contract to Deshaun Watson, and now he hasn't worked out, so now you're going to play him anyway.
23: Yeah, I mean, look, Jerry Jones, it's been 30 years, and part of it is, it's not just the Johnny Walker and all the weird things that he says and the glory holes and all these kind of things, right? He also doesn't pay players up front. Jeffrey Lurie does. Jerry Jones, the richest owner in football, and he doesn't act it sometimes except for building the big stadium because that's what he wants to be remembered by. He wants to be remembered as the showman. And he does all this stuff, but it doesn't help the football team, and that's why they've been irrelevant for 30 years.
12: Yep. Oh, yeah, for sure. They're not going to – and the Cowboys fans know it. They're not winning anything with Jer. You would think one of these years they'd get lucky, which is because there's always talent on the team.
23: There is. That offense is scary this year.
12: The defense –
23: you know they're going to come up small.
12: You know that they're going to come up small.
23: Yeah.
12: You do. Whether they make the playoffs or they don't, they're not playing for a Super Bowl this year. Could you imagine if the Cowboys actually made a Super Bowl? No one thinks that. No one has that expectation. It's not even taken seriously with it. All right. Well, there you go. Just be happy that you're not there. For everybody that wants to, not even the Eagles, because no one criticizes the Eagles anymore.
23: No.
12: But anybody else, like the Phillies ownership or Joshua Harris, pre-LeBron, this could be your team.
23: No, right now, like we have it good here in terms of the ownership groups. And by the way, I wasn't I wasn't the biggest like Josh Harris hater. Like I never understood the Josh Harris stuff because he opens his wallet. You know what I mean? Like as long as you're paying and trying to get something, I'm not looking at him for basketball decisions. I'm just asking for him to open up his wallet. And all four owners of this team are doing that.
12: Yep. All right. Jackie's in Mantua. He wants to talk about Jalen Hurts. Jackie, go ahead. How are you?
3: Good morning. Good luck with the show, guys. I'm enjoying it.
23: Thank you, Jackie.
3: I wanted the call with the that said about Jalen's elite qualities. I just wanted to add to that his selfishness and his the way he handles himself, that he the constant criticism that's somewhat uncalled for. You never hear him say a bad word. He's never been put in any bad light as far as off-field activities or anything. Always holds himself high. And I was, when he was drafted, I was mad. I bet each of my sons $100 that he would never be successful in this league. And I had to pay them $100 because I was wrong. And he has the intangibles, like the Donovan McNabb that I couldn't stand because he would laugh on the sideline as we're losing. And you don't see that with Jalen. So I just don't get this is a prove it year.

0: disrespected for sure. But you mentioned the intangibles. He is Captain Intangible. He never mouths off on social media. He never fights with anybody. He's never saying bad things in the press.
1: Handles this media, handles this city
0: unbelievably.
1: At an elite level.
0: Unbelievable. Yeah, if Donovan had Jalen's intangibles, they would have won a Super Bowl.
1: Yeah, they would have won two.
0: Yeah, they would have. You're right. No, I mean, that's really what was stopping him was at least in one of them, quarterback play. And Jalen has all of these elite intangibles. Petroni's Captain Intangible. Let's just do Club Captain Intangible instead of Club Hurts.
2: I mean, what a great call by Jackie there. Jackie, hit us up. 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We got to get you a card.
3: I can bring it to her house.
2: Oh, there we go.
3: I live in that area.
2: All right. I hand make all of them. I ran out this weekend. I was giving them out all left and right in the Manny Young scene. So I need to go hand make some more. So we'll have to hook Jackie up for sure.
0: If you were watching the Phillies over the weekend, a gentleman in the first or the second row caught a home run ball wearing a Club Hurts t-shirt. I guess he joined the program yesterday, middays.
2: Oh, yeah. He's a legend. He's my absolute best friend. If I ever see you out and about with a Club Hurts shirt, you know a big 300-pound man is going to come running down and give you a big old hug.
3: He's your best friend. What's his name?
2: That's a great question.
0: That's Millie Petrilli that didn't know.
3: That's my best friend.
2: Well, I was DMing with his wife. He's not on social, wife was reaching out.
0: The fact that he wore a Club Hurts t-shirt to a Phillies game, which, by the way, if you go to the website, visit the pro shop, 975thefanatic.com, you can get your Club Hurts t-shirt, and you can also get the Puck Cancer t-shirt to support Jason Martinez. He was on with Colarulo yesterday. I was watching some on TV on NBC Sports Philadelphia. Great to see Jason feeling good, chopping it up.
3: Damn right, man.
0: Good show yesterday. All right, coming up next, what do we have? We have morning headlines with Mr. Andrew Salchunas. What do we got?
3: We have a Harry Hardo high school coach, or should I say former. There's a story where people will feel bad for two people. I'm going to tell you that they're idiots. And there was an attack of an employee at a workplace. And I will then spin it to our workplace, and we will try to figure out who will be the savior and who will be the scaredy cat.
0: Awesome. All right, that's coming up next. Don't go anywhere. Let's talk about your hair for a second. I had someone reach out yesterday on Instagram, DMing me, because my DMs are open. 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
10: All right, we're back. It is Marks and Sal Chumas. Tim McManus, 1 hour from now, we'll be on the program, about 8:40, with everything in involving the Eagles. Not a ton of storylines, but backup quarterback.
11: Carson Steele, man, it's your boy.
10: Yeah, he's not making the team. even I couldn't make up that he was making the team. Oh, I mean, I hope he makes the practice squad. That'd be cool. We still got another week of Friday night. This might be it.
11: Oh, dude. Friday night, are you locking in for that one?
10: Oh, I'll be locked and loaded.
11: I've been locked in for a preseason game one or two.
10: Over under on how many times he jumps over a player is 1.5 for Carson Steele.
11: Under. He won't be able to do that again.
10: No?
11: Yeah.
10: All right. Well, I don't want to, without further ado, because I don't want to be late. I want to get every morsel and second of this.
11: Oh, of course. It's one of the greatest segments in the history of Sports Talk Radio, man.
10: Morning headlines with Andrew Salchunas. What do you got, Chunas?
11: All right. Well, we're going to start in California. No, not Jed York hiring prostitutes.
10: Oh, damn.
11: Not the Dodgers potentially having to sell and then Shohei Ohtani going elsewhere. Not the poop app where you can find the poop that's all over the streets of California. But we're going to go to the world of high school football, Johnny. It's the summertime. They're getting ready for the start of the season. There was a coach, though, fired before the start of the season. This past Wednesday, a video went viral when Coach Brubaker, Adam Brubaker, the now former head coach of Royal High, kicked a football that was on the ground directly into the nuts of one of his high school student athletes. So let's talk about why, because you might think, oh, he just kicked a random football that was on the ground and it was just bad luck. No, According to reports, Brubaker was having an animated discussion with the player. He was angry at said player, so he on purpose kicked the football directly to the student. But what makes the story even better is the aftermath, because there's a lot of people saying he should be in jail because he assaulted the student. Usually when stuff like this happens, Johnny, a good press conference or a good little report with the media can kind of clear the air. Well, that's not what Brubaker did. Instead, he did not admit fault or sound apologetic. Instead, he said, I did this because he was getting on my nerves. Quote, he's a great kid, but he's intense. We've had at least a dozen conversations about not taking kids to the ground during team drills. It got to the point where I just had had enough. So he purposely kicked the football at the kid, unfortunately drilled him in the nuts. He said to the reporter, come on, that was a one in a million chance. The guy doesn't sound apologetic at all. Apparently he went to the kid and apologized after practice, but his entire time with the media is, I didn't mean to do it. I didn't mean to kick him in the nuts. My favorite part of the story is that they went 3-7 last year. And in his previous stop at a different high school, they went 1-9. So the guy's not only a bad dude, he's not even a good coach.
10: Yeah, you wonder if they were 7-0, if they're still firing him. Probably right. Not.
11: No, they stink.
10: All right, so he said it was an accident.
11: Yeah, he says it was an accident. Whoops.
10: All right.
11: That was a 1 in a million chance, man.
10: He said, I was pissed. I wanted to kick the football all the way to Royal Avenue. Instead, it hits the player. It was an accident. I didn't mean to hit him.
11: Yeah, kicks the player that he was angry at.
10: I know.
11: You mean to tell me you kicked it in his direction and you just accidentally hit him?
10: So hang on a second. I don't know about your pinpoint control kicking a football. Do you really have accurate aim where you can kick a football and hit somebody in the nuts?
11: But he's kicking it at the kid.
10: How far away was he?
11: Like 5 yards. Oh, this wasn't like he punted it downfield.
10: No, I know, but do you honestly think that he was trying to kick him in the nuts?
11: No, not in the nuts, but I do believe he was
10: trying to kick it at the kid.
11: Yeah, all right, that's absolutely
10: fair.
11: And that's just fair. Unfortunately drilled him in the nuts.
8: Yeah, I coached high school rugby for a few years. Shout out LaSalle. But, like, there's a lot of times it's like the relationships with the kids. You have different relationships now. Now, he might handle this kid with a little bit more, you know, might yell more than, like, a different kid. You kind of handle them differently.
11: Sure.
8: Now, this, you got a little too carried away. And, like, that was one of a big fear. It's just like, oh, crap, like, This actually might backfire on me if I yelled a little bit. Now, I wasn't kicking balls at anybody, but now...
10: Yeah, you don't want to yell at a kid and get in trouble.
8: Yeah, exactly. So, like, in this situation, if the kid and him were talking about it after the fact and they were cool, you don't go to the press and say that, though. You got to say all the right things.
10: No, you say nothing.
11: Yeah, you say nothing or you own it. You don't do the, oh, come on, man, I didn't mean it. All right, this next story is insane.
10: Well, hold on, what do you do? Come out and say, yeah, I was trying to hurt him by kicking him? Of course you're going to deny it. What do you want him to say? I would have denied it.
11: Just say, that's my bad. I'll never happen again. I'm going to take actions. Right? There's such a political way to answer that.
10: I'm not telling you he answered it the right way, but also, he said it was an accident. I mean, you know, you deny it. You deny you meant to actually hit him.
8: Sorry, I'll make him run sprints next time instead.
11: Right, exactly.
10: All right, what do we got?
11: All right, this story's insane. These pop up from time to time, Johnny, and I never get angry at the person that's doing the duping. I always wonder, how did you get duped? There's a family in Joinville, Brazil. Are you going anytime soon?
10: Never been to
11: Joinville, Brazil.
10: No.
11: They wanted to do some good. They wanted to help someone in need. So their route was adopting someone in need of a good home, which is, I respect that. That's a beautiful thing. What I don't really respect is not clearly realizing the mistake that you're making. The family adopted Amanda Marie Souza de Oliveira. Her bio... See. Talked about how she was coming from an abusive home and had health conditions and needed a family to show her love and to help her with her health. So, okay, I understand all that. She also said she was 12.
10: Huh?
11: The health that she wanted was the Ozempic or the Wegovy, depending on which one you choose from. Before anyone tries to cancel me and saying, how come you're making fun of a fat kid? She wasn't 12, Johnny. She was 38. 38 years old.
10: Pretending to be 12?
11: Pretending to be 12. The parents that were adopting her somehow did not realize that this grown woman, if you look at the pictures, she is a grown woman. She has hit puberty. Everything is going on. She is very clearly not 12 years old. They had her for 14 months before realizing something was up because her stories were changing from her previous life. they're like, oh, well, that detail is a little bit different than the time previously. So that was the only reason why they got suspicious. The best part is the family got duped so much. They were posting photos on, like, check out our new daughter. Here she is drinking a bottle. Here she is with the new toys that we got her. She was 38.
10: I got to see a picture of this chick.
11: Now she's facing 18 months in prison for, you know, falsing identity.
10: But truly, don't try it, man. Don't be acting like a teenage boy.
8: Yeah, no. I mean, I might try Ozempic, but I don't know about the being the teenage boy part.
11: So that's why she was looking for a family. She was looking for somebody to get her weight loss medication.
8: For health care.
11: Yeah. But, like, I get, like, you can very clearly tell when somebody is not 12 years old.
10: Yeah, that's wild.
11: 38.
10: All right, last one here. What do you got?
11: All right, did you see what happened at the Barstool offices yesterday?
10: No.
11: All right, so somebody got food delivered. And the delivery driver got into an altercation with one of the people at Barstool. And so there was a fight. The driver fought whoever it was. It was somebody from their sales department. And there were a couple of people that came to his aid. But the one part that's really going viral, this guy, Tommy Smokes, he's one of the Barstool people. He kind of hid and didn't want to get involved. Like, he kept on, like, getting, pretend, he was just doing the hold me back thing where he'd pretend to get closer and then he would run away. He looked terrified. So my question is, who's the person at the Fanatic that would get in the fight? Who's the person that would have the person's back? And who's the person that would hide?
10: The person that would hide, Ray?
8: Yeah, definitely Ray.
11: I could see Ray as the, yes, dude. That's hey, Ray. That's a great answer.
8: Ray, I mean, either Ricky and I would get in the fight.
11: See, I'm not getting in the fight. I'll have your back, though.
8: Yeah.
11: I'm going to have the back guy, but I'm not the guy that's causing the altercation.
10: Yeah. No, I'm not causing the... Sean's probably causing the altercation.
11: Oh, yeah. Yeah.
10: Right?
8: Yeah, oh, yeah. Sean would get in there. I would get in there. Ricky. Yeah, I don't know. I don't think Bill would. I think Bill might be... he would hide.
11: I think you're right.
8: I think he would hide. He'd be like, yeah, go ahead.
11: No, you know what? He's Switzerland. He's going to be like, you know what? I understand why that guy attacked. Yeah. That's what he would do.
10: He'd play both sides. Yeah. He would then go and have a conversation with the other guy and be like, yeah, they're wrong.
8: Yeah.
10: For
8: the,
10: sure.
8: The best part with Tommy Smokes there is just like how he's like on the balls of his feet, you know, like kind of like jumping up and down a little bit. Like he was like so nervous and he was like ready, but then he would just like back up behind the desk again.
11: You got to see the video. Like he was, you could tell he was about to pee himself. Like, he was scared, and he wasn't even close to the fight.
10: So he wasn't so much anxiety because he wanted to get involved and kill him? Like, he was...
11: No, he was so like, oh, my God, this is happening right now, but I'm not going to defend my guy. That's wow. It's a bad look on him, man. But you're right. Ray would be the guy that he would hide.
12: How about that?
10: All right, coming up. We'll take some phone calls here. 610-632-0975. Marks is Altunas. 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Tim McManus coming up at 8:40. Coming up next, Zach Wheeler with a hell of a night last night and not in a good way. We will review. It is Marks and Saltunis, 97.5.
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14: Zach Wheeler had his worst start of the season. I'm Sean Rodman, and Wheeler went 4 innings but gave up 5 walks, 4 home runs, and allowed 8 earned runs over Wheeler's last 5 full starts, excluding a rain-shortened one in Baltimore. He has a 9.27 ERA with 16 walks, according to MLB.com's Paul Casella. JT Realmuto was asked post-game if he's ever seen a stretch like this from Wheeler before.
15: Maybe not quite this long, but definitely I've seen stretches where he hasn't been at his best, but you know, we all struggle with times, and so I think it's one of those... He's going through a tough time right now, but we have all the faith in the world to come out of it.
14: Phils are back in action tonight in Seattle. Aaron Nola is scheduled to start for the Phils and George Kirby for the Mariners. First pitch is at 9:40. Mekhi Lemon and Devontae Smith were back in practice in full yesterday, and Eagles have an open practice tonight at the Link. Tickets are $15.40 and will be benefiting the Eagles Autism Foundation. Practice begins at 6. ESPN's Tim McManus will join us at 8:40 on All Things Eagles, and this update's been brought to you by Verizon Business. 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
10: All right, we're back. Mark and Sal Chunas. Someone checked in on the text line. Is that correct there?
11: Yeah, let's see if I can just do this.
10: Oh, man.
11: Ant chimed in. This is a BP. This is a tip of the cap to you. He said Brendan's the only guy that would be beside you in a fight.
8: Thank you, cuz.
11: He does not believe that anybody else would.
8: I appreciate that, cuz. He's
11: not,
8: my guy.
11: Not even Ricky Bo.
10: Well, it depends on what the infraction is. What are we talking about? Because some delivery driver. What did they do again? I didn't even.
11: They got Uber Eats.
10: Right.
11: And the guy, something happened in the hallway. I don't know if the order was wrong. I don't know if the money. I don't know what happened. But the guy attacked the Barstool employee. Like, he went all up, pushed him in the wall, started beating the crap out of him. And there was two people in the sales department that went over and pulled him off. The guy went right back after him. So he must have said something bad. I don't know what the hell happened. But then there was the one guy that was caught on video just like, Not even trying to hold back.
10: Like, it's one thing to square off with the guy, which I wouldn't do, but I have become pretty aggressive recently.
11: Good.
10: So check this out. So this has happened a couple times now. Whatever it was over the weekend, I was mowing my lawn Saturday, and I'm almost done because you know what I do is I cut and blow.
11: Yes.
10: Right? I cut, whack. I cut, whacked, and blow.
11: That sounds like a fun Friday night.
10: Right? So I did. That's what I did. So I was finishing up, and I'm blowing the grass off the sidewalk. And so you get these guys in the neighborhood that drive around that are looking, especially this time of year, to do your driveway.
11: Yes.
10: So they want to redo your driveway or whatever. So this is the second time in a couple of weeks where someone has stopped. And I didn't know who it was because I had my AirPods on. And I kind of like, I heard him, and I turned around like, hey, what's up? He's like, hey, so now he's giving me the sales pitch.
11: And you're working. Like, you're out in the hot sun.
10: I have to take my AirPods out. Now, I do need it done on my driveway. Normally, I'd like to do research and look at reviews and have a reputable person rather than some guy that reeks of cigarettes. And then when you look in the car, the guy has no teeth And he's like smiling and waving to me. But anyway, so I'm listening because I'm like, well, I do need the driveway done. So we walk over to the driveway and then he's giving me the sales pitch and I'm annoyed by the sales pitch and he gives me the flyer and I'm looking at the flyer. I'm like, all right. And I stop him and I'm like, listen, you're not doing this right now. You're not doing this today. I'm going to Google your company. And if I'm interested, I will call you back.
11: Yeah.
10: And he goes, all right, sir, listen, what if I made it $500? So now the sales pitch is continuing. And I go, I appreciate it. Appreciate the sales pitch, Mike, but I'm not going to do this today. I'm leaving. I'm not going to be around. Sir, in 4 hours, and we do this on airport tarmacs, and he's telling me how great it is. And I'm like, I hear you. I'm like, I'm not doing this today. So then he starts in again. I go, yo, like, I'm not trying to cut you off and be rude.
11: Yeah.
10: I'm not interested in your sales pitch. And he tried again. And that's when I got mouthy a little bit. And that's when he got back in the car. And I'm like, and I said, listen, I said, I understand you're trying to make a living. And I appreciate that. I'm like, I am not interested in doing anything today. And the more you talk to me, the less likely there is that I'm going to do business.
11: Yeah, I will go find a different company now because you're getting on my damn nerves.
10: And this is the second time the same type of contractor tried the same thing with me. This was just a couple weeks ago.
11: I get that with the solar. Once a week, there's somebody pushing solar in my neighborhood.
10: Yeah, they will occasionally come to our door and they don't get a word out because I know what they are. I'm not interested. Thank you. I'm like, if you're selling something, I'm not interested. Thank you. And you will get the occasional person that knows what to say to that or thinks they know what to say to that. I have no interest in that.
11: Yeah, I will say I had a door-to-door salesman and I signed up for something recently.
10: What was it?
11: It was an internet carrier. And I was like, wait, your prices are what? And I hashtag made the switch.
10: The net zero?
11: No. But I switched over. I was like, wait, your prices are what? I had no idea. And I made the switch. It was the first time ever in my life I got the sale from a door-to-door salesman.
10: Yeah, I've done it. And it's trash.
11: It's working great.
10: They had a younger, attractive girl that I wasn't like yelling F you, go away.
11: Of course.
10: I just opened the door and we were having problems with our, because we got to, like, I don't know about you, but we have to pay for our trash and our recycling. It doesn't come with just your taxes and having the township.
11: Oh, wait, really?
10: So, yeah. That's how it is up towards us.
11: Oh, dude, I had no idea that was
10: when
11: a
10: I thing. Growing up in Willow Grove, the township, it was part of your taxes. So the township
11: came,
10: you'd have to pay.
11: Yeah.
10: No, I got to pay extra. So the place that we were going, they got sold, and then everybody stopped working for this place. It was reported on the news. They weren't showing up for 2 weeks.
11: Oh,
10: and we had like a lot of trash or whatever, and then they were being inconsistent. So right around the same time, this other company is just like, so, hey, I'm from such and such, and I knew of the company, and it was cheaper than what I was paying for the company that sucked. So I said, absolutely, I'll sign up right now.
11: Yeah.
10: So door-to-door salesperson.
11: How about that?
10: I did it.
11: It worked. That's great.
10: Typically, I'm not buying solar or windows because I had guided door and windows, and they did a great job with my windows.
11: Damn right.
10: So, yeah, I have no interest. But anyway, like, I'm not going to tell you I almost fought this guy. I wanted to fight him.
11: Yeah, because it's annoying, especially you were outside, hot sun. You're working on it. You're working on the lawn. You don't want to be bothered right now, especially when you say stop. Over and over and over again.
10: Yeah, no, it was a good...
11: Just don't stop.
10: It was me even saying, I appreciate your sales pitch. I understand you're trying to make a living. We're not doing this today.
11: Yeah.
10: Right? And then I look in the truck, and the guy has no teeth, and he's like looking at me like waving like, it's okay, it's okay. Yeah.
11: Yeah,
10: yeah, the pavers are, they're something else.
11: Damn right they are. 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
10: I trust Lundy Law.
11: Damn right.
10: If I needed Lundy Law.
11: Len Lundy.
10: All right, well, let's get Chris and then we'll talk about the Phillies because Zach Wheeler really got shelled last night. Chris in Nazareth has a story about a football coach, or he's a football coach. What's up, Chris?
0: Hey, good morning, guys.
10: What's up?
0: Sal Tunis, I haven't spoke to you in a long time.
10: Yo, Chris, what's up, brother? How are you?
0: Hey, I was enjoying listening to the story about the football coach who kicked the ball at the kid.
10: What are the odds? I didn't mean to kick him in the nuts. Well, you did, dude. Like,
0: yeah.
10: it happened.
0: Well, you know, I don't know if you guys know this, but in the state of Pennsylvania, you are now limited to tackling drills, I think it's like 5 minutes. Okay.
10: Interesting. Is that right?
0: I'm pretty sure that's what it is now. I spoke with a, I live up here in the Lehigh Valley. I went to Easton, and Easton was known for years for being, you know, aggressive defense, tackling, and they would dedicate, a couple days a week strictly to tackling and defense. And after the coach retired, I saw him at the store. He told me, he says, how it got to 5 minutes was because of Penn State had a couple of players, you know, the kids that, that dress up and play football but are never going to see the field, you know, got hurt in a tackling drill. And then their parents sued Penn State saying that, you know, you ruined my kid. He'll never be able to be a professional football player, which, you know, was laughable. So what the PIAA did, hey, you know what? We better do something with all these high schools that, that do these tackling drills.
10: So Brendan Petrilli is telling me it's 60 minutes a week maximum they can do for the entire week tackling.
11: For the entire week, yeah.
0: You figure it out over the course of 6 days, okay?
10: Right.
0: And you're right. It comes up to about 60 minutes.
8: Yeah, yeah. Only 3 days total.
10: Okay.
0: And you cannot start a practice. You cannot start a practice unless a representative from one of the coordinated health or whatever health medical facilities that, that comes to your games and your practices.
10: So do you think this is a bad thing or a good thing, or that think, that's not really what you're
0: tackling
10: saying?
0: Drills, I think the tackling drills is, it's ridiculous. Really is. Because if you go to watch games, like I go to a lot of high school football every week I go, and you watch the tackling, it, the tackling is weak. It's poor. It's not like it used to be.
10: Yeah.
0: And really, if you look at tackling over high school, college, and professional football, tackling is a joke. It really is.
10: Well, Chris, and I'm sorry, I got to run. Thank you. Yeah, like, so my kids cheer, all three of them. They sideline cheer, so they're with a team. So I'm watching fifth graders, fourth graders.
11: Yeah.
10: I'm watching them play football. And because there's lots of practices for all of these things, I'll watch the football practice. And I was watching, I think they were like fourth graders, whatever it was. And they were doing tackling drills, not on another player. They were doing it on like the dummy.
11: The tire. Oh, okay.
10: Yeah. Just like the dummy. And like, and you see what the kids are doing. They don't want to rap. They just want to like, you know, spear or like go into it and hit. And you see that a lot in the NFL. Guys aren't doing the fundamental tackling. Like, I don't know enough about it to where with head injuries and things like that, is it the right thing to do as far as hitting or whatever? I have to believe they're trying to protect the kids.
11: Sure.
10: And if that's in lieu of them not being great tacklers, then maybe that's what you have to do. I mean, I'm of the age that I never played high school football, but I remember when you would have training camp for Upmoreland High School, the kids would be like, oh my God, it's so bad. They'd have two-a-days in August, and there was this hill at Upmoreland that they used to have to run the hill.
11: Yeah, we had a hill, Clearview Regional High, man.
10: Dude, and it wasn't uncommon for people to be throwing up.
11: Yeah.
10: Because they were like sunstroke, essentially.
11: Yeah, that's just what football guys do, though.
10: And you think that they were like, oh, well, you're done for the day?
11: No.
10: No, it's like, you don't get water. No. Get back down at the bottom of that. And we evolve for good reason in a lot. Not everything evolves for good, but
11: right.
10: These are one of the things that evolve for good.
11: Yeah, hydration's necessary. That's good. Like, you know what? That's why soccer now has the hydration break. Powered by Powerade.
10: I know, because they're really working their ass off out there, those soccer players.
11: It has nothing to do with the Powerade advertisement. It has everything to do with their hydration.
10: But Trilly's probably the type of football player that's like, no, you die before you take a break
11: drills,
10: or you drink.
11: Yeah. That's your warm-up?
8: Well, yeah. I mean, coaching rugby, like a lot of the times we get kids that play football come and play rugby with us too. And when they go and they try to make a tackle like they're playing football, they realize real quick, you can't be doing that. You're going to get yourself hurt and you're going to hurt somebody else. So the biggest thing I think is like these guys have these pads on and these helmets and they just throw their bodies around. When you try to do that in a rugby setting where you don't have any pads at all, you mess your head up, you mess your shoulders up, and they learn quick. Now, I think the NFL started with kind of Pete Carroll Carroll back in the day, trying to move to that rap style of tackle, but it's kind of slowly getting into the youth football.
11: But then they're going to get rid of the rap style because the hip drop tackle guy is getting banned.
8: True.
11: Like it's unbelievable. You can't lead with your head, and I understand why. Now the hip drop tackle is getting banned.
1: They're going to be playing two-hand touch in 5 years.
11: Okay.
8: Yeah, dude. I mean, I loved a good Canterbury drill where
1: you're just... Where's Ronnie Lott at when you need him? Okay.
8: I used to bring our guys to the Yaka Yard in college. We'd go, we'd get a good workout in where it's just in a little swamp pit by the field of our rugby field. And we just go to absolute just guys being dudes, tackling, wrapping up, making sure you get to the next phase.
11: Yeah, well, that's why
8: good old fashioned. Just
1: that's why the cuz said you would be the only one to fight anybody because you're just a dude being a dude.
8: Oh yeah, we'll get in there all day.
1: You're dudes on dudes. That's your reputation.
8: I could hang with those guys. You know, I hang with the Kelseys all the time.
11: By the way, I follow for man. He does believe Ricky would throw hands with somebody, and I agree.
1: Yes, Ricky. I think Ricky would fight somebody for sure. All right, streak's over. Phil's losing to the Mariners last night, 9-2. They weren't going to win every game for the rest of the season. But the concerning thing for a lot of people is you had bad Zach Wheeler last night. Bad Zach.
11: Again. And that's the concern. It's again. It's not like, again, we had Greg on our YouTube chat earlier. Love you, Greg. Oh, it's just one start.
1: No,
11: it's not. It's starting to pile up, man.
1: Last five real starts, ERA over 9. He's walking a ton of people. He had 5 walks last night, which is so unlike Zach Wheeler.
11: Yeah.
1: It's not velocity, which is... good, because it doesn't feel like it's an injury. It's command. But how do you fix that? So he gave up 4 home runs. Can we play the montage? Here's how it sounded last night on Seattle TV. 4 home runs in a game for Zach Wheeler over the course of 4 innings. Not good. Listen.
21: Oh, man.
22: Laser to left. High.
1: That was a big one.
22: Does it have the length? Harper is just staring. A rainmaker, Cal Raleigh, and the Mariners hang up 5 spot in the first inning.
1: 5 in the first inning.
23: 3-2.
22: Smoked, drilled. Cal Raleigh leaves the yard for the second time tonight.
1: And he went third later.
22: Oh, Young swats this out to right field. Harper watches it fly out of here.
1: And that was a line drive.
22: Cal Raleigh and Cole Young back.
1: That probably didn't get more than 10 feet off the ground the entire time. That was just a laser.
11: Yeah, they beat up on him yesterday, man. And it's concerning because it's been multiple starts now piled up. And is there any guy that I believe that can fix himself midseason? Yeah, it's Zach Wheeler. But we're getting to a point where we might need to think about the couple weeks off for Zach Wheeler. It worked in 2022.
1: No. We're at that point.
11: Well, yeah.
1: I don't think we're getting to the point, and they're probably going to give him another start, and you don't have anybody else because...
11: Nestor's not ready yet.
1: Yeah, like, he may not be ready. But I'm at a point where it's like, no, I think you should think about it right now. But no, you're right. If it doesn't get better from here, they're going to try that, because that's something they've done multiple times
11: and
1: in the last 3 years.
11: And it's worked. And you got it. Thing is... you might want to do that like now, because the schedule gets difficult. You got the 4.
1: That's what I'm saying.
11: You got the 4 against the Braves, then you got the Astros, and you got 3 against the Braves. You don't want him missing the Braves starts. You want him missing, you know, the I know the Diamondbacks are still there, but you want him missing those starts, not the Braves.
1: No, you're absolutely right. No, get him right now.
11: Yeah.
1: Figure it out now. So here's Zach Wheeler after the game.
24: Can you remember feeling like this before a stretch like this where you're just...
23: It's been a while. To be totally honest with you, and as humble as I can, it's been a while, and it's that's why it's so frustrating. You know, it's I haven't had a stretch like this in a while, and I just don't really have anything else to say, to be totally honest with you.
1: So he did say he was healthy, because I think Timmy Kelly's out there in Seattle. He said he was healthy.
11: Yeah.
1: And the velocity would show that, but so many pitches last night, and this is not like Zach Wheeler, right down the middle of the plate.
11: Yep, and not much movement at all, because usually his fastball, he's got late life.
1: Right? Yep, well, he's got the rise.
11: But it is real. Like, his late life on the fastball is a real thing. He just didn't have any of it, and he hasn't had it. And that's the biggest concern. It's been multiple starts now.
1: Yep.
11: Keep on saying, take out the 2 shutout innings against the Orioles before the rain delay. His ERA's over 9.
1: You know what it kind of looks like? when Painter kept throwing that 98-mile-an-hour fastball that was as straight and flat as anything you've seen, and he was getting crushed, that's how Wheeler's looked when he's been bad, when he's throwing that, because he was throwing 95, 96 pretty consistently last night.
11: Sure.
1: So it's not, if the velocity drop, which we saw a couple weeks ago, I would be more concerned, but he's going to figure out the command. So maybe when he says he's going to go back and try to figure it out, maybe that's a mechanical thing. Is he tipping pitches? I don't think he's tipping pitches. I just think he's throwing way too many pitches over the middle of the plate. So here's JT Realmuto after the game talking about the command of Zach Wheeler.
2: For me, like I said, it's really just the command. This stuff still feels sharp. It's coming out of his hand good. It's just he's getting into some bad counts and then throwing the ball too much in the middle of the plate.
1: Yeah. Yeah, throwing a straight fastball, 95 down the middle of the plate, probably not a good thing.
11: No. And the Mariners, I know they've had a weird year, but like that's still a good lineup. That's a good lineup where you can't make many mistakes against.
1: Cal Raleigh, he had a third home run in the ninth inning, obviously not off of Wheeler.
11: Yeah.
1: But, yeah, they were smashing him last night. So
11: yeah, if you're looking for any good takeaways from yesterday, another good inning for McFarland.
1: Another great inning for McFarland.
11: Because you need him. I mean, look, you need to start seeing if he can pitch in big spots, which he did the other night. When with Christopher Sanchez.
1: Friday night he got the win.
11: Yeah.
1: Sunday
11: that was the whole. They were down 3-0. He did the shutdown inning he gave them.
1: Correct. And then Sunday he won.
11: Yeah.
1: Or he pitched well.
11: But he's look.
1: You need him to be your eighth inning guy.
11: Yeah.
1: One of your eighth inning guys.
11: It's not Kirkering.
1: No, it cannot. No. If you do that, you're in trouble.
11: It's him or like Brooks Raley, depending on the matchup.
1: And the problem is that you're going to have to use Kirkering in an eighth inning in the playoffs.
11: Yeah.
1: You're going to have to. You can't avoid it. You don't have enough. You don't have enough arms that you're going to be able to do it with. All right. Well, actually, let's give you our Twitter poll. And our Twitter poll is always up thanks to Dr. Avedon Appel of Iron Mountain Men's Health. It's the best performing Twitter poll, by the way.
11: It is. And it's really strong. It's stiff. It's solid. You know, people like it. People say good things about our polls.
1: They do. And Petrilli, can you give us what the question and results are?
3: Yeah, our question for today is, what is your level of concern for Wheeler? Very concerned? We've seen this before, or no concerns? We're still leading the way at 60% with very concerned, followed by we've seen this before at 31%, and then 9% with no concern.
1: All right, so 60% are alarmed.
11: Yeah, and I am.
1: Yeah, I think that's a fair.
11: And it's because they don't win with that. Like, they're not going to win. If it comes out today that Zach Wheeler's, this is who he's going to be the rest of the season, they're not winning. I almost cussed. They're not winning anything. Like,
1: all right, so we've seen this before.
11: Sure.
1: And it hasn't developed into, oh, crap. Because even if he's just okay or he's above average, the Phillies need him to be Zach Wheeler, even if he's not on his A game, he's on his B plus or his A minus.
11: Yeah, and look, they were in the playoffs without him last year, and they were one pitch away, one swing away, one good throw away from beating the Dodgers. So if Zach Wheeler is average Zach Wheeler, which is really good, but if he's average Zach Wheeler, to your point, then you'll still be okay in a playoff series. But for them to beat the Dodgers, for them to win the World Series, he's got to be the ace.
1: Because it was 2022, he came out of the pen.
11: Yeah, he did everything.
1: He did everything.
11: Yeah.
1: Because he really is that good.
11: Yeah.
1: And I feel somewhat, I put something up on Facebook saying that Zach Wheeler, based on what you said yesterday, is it the best free agent signing in Phillies history?
11: What were the results?
1: Well, I didn't look because he gave up 5 runs immediately. I probably put it up at 9 o'clock at night.
11: Marks the mush.
1: Right.
11: You probably got to marks the mush.
1: I didn't look. When I tell you I don't look at what people say to me on social media, I don't look at what people say to me. It's, oh, yeah, I know. It's the rest of you people that want to drive yourself crazy with it.
11: Oh, yeah. That's why I have YouTube.
1: Right. That's why you look at YouTube, you look at your mentions and everything else. Like, I've more than one people say to me, but I had a boss say to me, there's no way that you're not looking at your mentions. And I'm like, why is that so hard to believe? People drive me crazy. The last time, and I'm not telling you that I don't see what some people say because it's impossible, but I was sitting in my driveway and my wife and kids were inside waiting for me. And we have cameras so they know when I get home, fighting with somebody. Literally on Twitter, going back and forth with some idiot.
11: Yeah.
1: But I don't even know what. Something that didn't matter.
4: I don't like marks.
1: Right. And like I'm arguing because they were so wrong and I was so right. And now I'm going back and forth. I'm like, what am I doing? So I won't do that anymore.
11: That's good.
1: Normally.
11: That's a good mental health decision.
1: Jeff. Yeah, I can't even look on Instagram anymore. I can't even look at comments on Instagram because people are such jerks. All right, coming up, Tim McManus on everything. Who is QB number two? What does the wide receiver position look like? Backup running back, everything else with the birds as they have preseason game number three coming up on Friday night. Tim McManus, ESPN next. Don't go anywhere. Mark Salchunas.
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14: The Phils win streak snapped. I'm Sean Rodman, and it was not a good performance from Zach Wheeler. It was his worst start of the season. Wheeler went four innings but gave up five walks, four home runs, and eight earned runs. Over Wheeler's last five full starts, he has an ERA over nine with 16 walks, according to MLB.com's Paul Casella. Wheeler was asked postgame if he's dealing with any type of injuries.
23: That's why it's so frustrating right now. It's just because I'm on a rough stretch and I feel fine. You got to really dig in. That's what I'm going to do tomorrow. I'll sit down, talk, try to get some stuff figured out.
14: Phillies are back in action in Seattle tonight. Aaron Nola scheduled to start for the Phils and George Kirby for the Mariners. First pitch is at 9:40. Mekhi Lemon and Devontae Smith were back at practice at full yesterday, which is a good sign for Eagles fans that are heading down to open practice tonight at the Link, which begins at 6 o'clock. ESPN's Tim McManus joins us next, and this update's been brought to you by Verizon Business. 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
1: All right, we're back. It is Marks and Salchunas, John Marks, Andrew Salchunas. Tim McManus joins the program in 10 minutes. The great ESPN Eagles reporter will go over everything going on with the Birds, including the backup quarterback situation. 9 o'clock, a brand new game, Andrew Salchunas. It's called NOLA or Not.
11: Oh, let's go.
1: We'll explain more of that, and that it's hosted by Brenda Petrilli, or Millie Petrilli, who's producing today.
8: Yes, sir. It'll be a good time.
11: Forward to it.
1: All right, so that's coming up at 9 o'clock. But what do you got? You had something here.
8: Yeah, so I used the lavatory during the commercial break, and I know Austin and Brendan did as well. So I said, all right, I'll give them their space. So I went up to the fifth floor. All right, I just went up one floor.
1: So was this a number one?
8: It was a number one.
1: Okay.
8: Yeah. I like going up the steps and, you know, getting the blood flow a little bit. And so I'm up there. I go to the bathroom. I'm walking out, and there's a new office there. There's always been.
11: This building has had new offices. Like,
1: it's amazing.
11: Every 6 months.
1: How much money people spend to get their space for what they want, and then they're gone, and then another place does it.
11: Yeah, it happens often in this building, but whatever. And I saw a guy in his office. So I have two office-related questions for you, Johnny, because we are not real employees. Like, we don't, this job isn't real.
1: It's not a real job.
11: It's not a real job.
1: It's like, not. Well, I agree.
11: You know, I don't even know how I'm doing this still. So I see a guy. First, the office, and our offices are the same way now. All open glass. Like, there's no privacy. The old offices, when you used to be here, you know, before you left, because you weren't here when they modernized this place,
1: I was
11: right?
1: not.
11: When we still had a kitchen and we still had a lot of things that people actually utilized, everybody had the offices where they could actually close the door and have a closed door meeting. And if it became a shouting match or an animated conversation, people couldn't spy in on you. Would you have the open glass office, or would you want privacy?
1: Oh, definitely open glass office.
11: You would office. Go open glass.
1: Yeah, it looks great.
11: I hate it.
1: You hate the open glass.
11: I hate it. Yeah.
1: You'd rather have the old wall and then you have a door.
11: Yeah, because I've been in meetings where somebody's poking their head around to see if, and then the boss goes, come on
1: well,
11: in.
1: How many meetings have you been in that you're shouting at each
11: well,
1: other?
11: Well, not even that. Like, just you're having a serious conversation about things.
1: I hear you.
11: And then you have to do the wave in because now they're standing there awkwardly. Whereas if the door's closed, remember back in the day of if the door's closed?
1: Yeah, you don't come in.
11: You don't come, right. Like, why is that now a thing? It's now all over the place. Every building, every office here in this building, all six floors, it's open window.
1: I knew one old sales manager that used to hang a sign up when he was on a call or couldn't talk because they had the open glass doors.
11: Yeah.
1: And it's an invite to everybody. Even if the door's shut, it's like the door isn't really shut. I'll give you that.
11: Yeah, I hate it.
1: But I can't go back to the old wall and then the wooden door.
11: Give me walls, man.
1: Come on, man. It's too sleek.
11: Yeah, give me walls. Now, here's the other thing. That guy, I was able to see into his office because it's just open. Standing desk. Would you be I think you'd be a standing desk guy.
1: It would just be whatever desk was in there, honestly.
11: No, he had a regular desk and then he had
1: the standing desk.
11: So he put his laptop up on the standing desk.
1: No, I'm probably I mean, I can see why you would say that because I think there's advantages to doing it. No, I think I would just rather have a traditional desk.
11: I'd be a stander because I used to stand when I produced. When I produced Ant and even before Ant, Robin, Harry, I was a stander back there.
1: I stand at the board. I would stand at the board.
11: So wouldn't you do that if you were in a regular office?
1: Yeah, but like I would stand at the board because I'm involved in the show and it's easier to hit drops and it's easier to go over here and it's easier to go over there. Like, but Trulli looks like a sitter when it comes to running the board.
0: No,
11: why do you say that?
0: I want to stand.
1: Well, he is.
0: I want to stand, but the camera doesn't go high enough. So like when I'm standing up, the camera doesn't go up and it's just like half my face is in the screen.
1: Well, I never had to worry about that.
0: Yeah.
1: I didn't know that.
0: Yeah, so no, that's why I'm sitting. I want to stand.
1: In fact, Andrew, the chair would be wheeled out. I wouldn't even have a chair back there.
0: Yeah.
1: No, I never wanted to sit. Unless maybe like there's an interview going on and I'm kind of bored and then you go sit down, whatever. But for the most part, when you have a good show, especially a morning show, like
0: I want to be up and moving.
1: Yeah, hitting drops.
0: But like I just, if I look on YouTube, like I'm like half of my head is out of it. So it's like.
1: Okay, because then if you sit down, then it changes that angle as well. So they would have to move the camera with you.
0: Well, the last time Vito was trying to fix it and like move it up, but the camera wouldn't go up any higher. So he's just like, you just got to sit.
11: Yeah, no,
0: so
11: you just got to sit. Now, lastly, if you were a standing desk guy, would you have the treadmill underneath?
0: No.
11: I think that's one of the douchiest things.
0: That's
11: you
0: crazy.
11: Could absolutely have. The treadmill thing.
1: So have you never worked an office job?
11: No, never. I've been here for 12
1: years.
11: Because
1: you've been here.
11: Yeah.
1: You've never had to do it. I've worked plenty of office jobs. And if you ever seen the movie Office Space, it's so true. That was my life for when I worked in Westchester with that was my life.
11: Yeah.
1: For sure, for a couple of years. But can you do the I'm going to lunch, work out, come back and work? You know how people do that?
11: I could do that.
1: They're like, yeah, I'm gonna go work out for like 45 minutes. I'm taking an hour, I'm gonna go work out for 45 minutes and I'll come back. You could do that?
11: Yeah, because I can eat lunch while working. Like, the whole lunch break thing, which, again, I've never experienced since I when I was working at Chick-fil-A like 15 years ago, the whole lunch break thing, like I can eat while I'm working. I could pick up a phone call and just put my food down for a second.
1: I can't at work. I can't say, okay, I'm leaving. I can leave then go home, but to come back all sweaty and have to get back into work mode, I couldn't do it. I see people do it all the time.
11: Yeah, I would do it. Well, I would utilize the shower at the gym.
1: Well, you don't have time to shower. Well, you leave for 2 hours,
0: fellas. Just don't work out. You don't got to worry about it. Like that's my thought process behind all this. But yeah, like with Andrew's original point though, like I've worked the desk job here for the last 2 years doing promotions pretty much, right? And I'm sitting down in my cubicle. Eric Simon, our great promotions director for all the stations, when he has his glass door shut, people still come in and try to like say hi to him. He literally puts a sticky note on there that says Zooming so people don't knock on the door and try to come in.
1: Right.
0: Like it's crazy.
1: When you guys have your promotion, when you have your meeting, you had it at 10 o'clock yesterday, do people still come in?
0: People are usually better about that because there's a bunch of us sitting around, right. So you know. But like, if Eric or I are just sitting down there, salespeople are just like, "Hey, Brendan, knock knock." I'm like, "I'm working right now."
11: No, but then it also opens the door to hijinks. Like there are times when I used to be sitting in offices with the previous program director, and Ricky would walk by.
0: Yeah.
11: The program director's back was to the glass, so he didn't see what was going on. And then there's Ricky flipping the bird. Ricky's doing stupid stuff. And
1: You're bringing up a lot of good points why the glass...
11: The open glass, it's so modern. Well, it's stupid.
1: Well, especially

0: dark and dank.
1: Well, there's
0: offices.
1: Cubicles.
0: Yeah, the cubicles and everything. I'm just saying it's everything else. When you have the open glass policy, it allows for everyone to just stare at you all day.
1: Yeah, 100%.
0: Like you're like a zoo animal.
1: Even like the window here, like in the studio, you know, people kind of walk by and look at you guys, you know?
2: Oh, this right here? Yeah. It's well, at least we're entertainers.
0: Yeah. I've seen Casey Boy's ass because of
1: that's
0: it.
1: Exactly what I was going to say.
2: We all have. Yes, unfortunately, we all have. All right, well, there you go. If you, everybody out there that works in an office can relate to all these things, but
0: I mean,
2: we don't even have like you had said before, we used to have the kitchen down here, which had a refrigerator, which had a microwave, which had a coffee maker. Means if I wanted to go out there and eat a Lean Cuisine for lunch, I'd be able to pop it in and have enough time to cook it and then start eating it.
0: Were you ever a food stealer?
2: No, I don't want to touch anybody else's food. No, that refrigerator was disgusting.
0: Oh, yeah, no.
2: Back in the day. But now you have to run down the hall, and it's not just down the hall. It's down the hall. If I wanted to go to MMR during a break, I could probably get coffee and get back in plenty of time.
0: But it had to be the long break.
2: But if there's no coffee made, I can't do it.
0: Right.
2: And you don't know if there's going to be coffee made down there.
0: Yeah, exactly.
2: Well, we used to have a kitchen here. Were you here with a kitchen here, Petrilli?
1: Nah, just whatever we have right now is what it's been since I've been here.
2: Well, it's the lactation room.
1: Yeah.
2: Which is needed.
0: Yes.
2: And I support that.
0: Absolutely.
2: But there used to be a conference room behind the lactation room, which was a better conference room because it was all the way at the end. So if you wanted to get to the conference room, you weren't walking by it and distracting people. You needed to seek out the conference room.
0: Right.
2: Now you walk past it and it's hard not to. I don't know.
0: Now you want to stare.
1: And in the lactation room, we do have a sink, but I don't even know if it's hooked up to anything.
2: No,
1: yeah,
2: not.
1: Like I don't think you should pour anything down the drain. Like it'll just go right to the bottom. Like,
2: no, the drain works, but it doesn't have water.
1: Water, yeah.
2: That's what I've been told, at least. All right, Tim McManus joins us coming up here. Let me know when he is in the Zoom there, Petrilli. But the Eagles have, and by the way, Austin said that when he was selling tickets for the Devils, the Jersey Devils, he got an hour lunch. He'd do a 45-minute workout.
0: Yeah. And then you quickly
2: shower and get back. But how do you do that?
0: Well, if it's all in the facility, like there's a gym downstairs.
2: Yeah, I know.
0: Like you're going home and you only have so much time. You go downstairs.
2: All right. Well, if there's one in the facility, then you could get it done.
0: Yeah.
2: But if you have to drive to LA Fitness, which is 10 minutes, like there's an LA Fitness over here still, right?
0: Yeah, there is. It's something different now. Sporta? I forget which company it is now. They change every 5 minutes.
2: Yeah, you know you ever hear me tell the story of a former producer here at the station?
0: I've heard you. Yeah,
2: he was board op in a Villanova game, and with the Villanova game, the only thing you have to play, you don't have to play commercials. Everything is produced in it, so you just pretty much hit the button on, and then you're waiting to hit the legal ID once an hour when they go to it.
0: Yep.
2: The problem was if the line dropped, then you would have to reconnect the line. A lot of people probably don't know who it is because this was very early on in the 950 days. But he went over to LA Fitness here in Bala Cynwyd, Petrilli, and he was working out. So he would put on the Villanova game because he didn't have to do anything other than play the legal ID once an hour. And even if he missed that, unless someone heard it, I don't think anybody really cared.
1: I mean, when I was doing like baseball games that we would play overnight and like the football games on the weekends, I've always like taking walks around, like I know I have like a half hour.
0: Yeah.
1: Check out what's in the fridges, like what's left over on the weekend.
2: That's a bad idea.
1: Yeah, well, we've done okay.
2: Well, so he was working out and he gets a frantic phone call from somebody. Where are you? We're off the air because the line dropped. So he had to go from like, you know, just to get out and get in. That's 10 minutes, right?
0: Sorry, I'm marking like on my that. Traps.
2: Right. And he runs up here, and then he claimed that he's like, oh, well, like, oh, I was in the bathroom. I had a stomachache.
0: Yeah.
2: So he blamed having to go to the bathroom. Anyway. All right. Well, Tim McManus would have never done that as a producer here
0: at 97.5
2: The Fanatic. And he joins us right now, the great ESPN Eagles reporter. He joins us live on Zoom. What's up, Timmy?
3: Actually, I came pretty close to getting fired as a producer very early on in my time at 950. So I was doing one of those. It was like the late night, and I had to transferred over to overnight where it was automatically automated run. And so I panicked. I didn't know what to do. So I took all of the pots on the board and then I put them down. I was like, do I keep them up or do I put them down? I don't know. It was like, you know, I had very little training. I was like the first week on the job. And so I woke up to an email the next morning that said Saturday morning silence from one of the engineers.
2: Oh, boy.
0: No.
2: Oh, boy.
3: Yeah,
2: now, see, I don't blame you. I blame who was in charge of you. He'll remain nameless, who had no idea what he was doing as far as the technical aspect of the job. So, anyway, Yeah, probably not the right move. To-

0: pot all the channels down there, Timmy.
1: Yeah, yeah, I learned from that. We got better as we went on, Johnny Marks.
0: All right, listen, lot to get to here. Let's start with the backup quarterback situation, which I consider weird. I don't really know what the Eagles were thinking going in with what they were trying to do. So what were they trying to do, and how do you think this plays out?
1: I'm trying to wrap my head around it, too, and also trying to find a path where this ends up being like a good experiment. Like, what's the good outcome at this point for having Andy Dalton come in to camp? I mean, he hasn't been the better quarterback. He started out a little better ahead of Tanner McKee, but that's to be expected because he has run this system before, and McKee hasn't. But you've limited both of their reps. So they've been splitting all summer long, which means nobody, as the whoever becomes the number two, has gotten the full complement of reps that you normally would in a training camp situation. And by the way, you're learning a brand new system. So this seems like it's been detrimental to Tanner McKee. I don't know if it's dinged his confidence at all, but I can imagine if the arrow's always been pointing up for him, right, since he's been drafted here. Like, it's always been, we're really high on Tanner McKee. He's elevated up. Gets them the number two spot, and now he's in this position where it said, "No, we're gonna trade for Andy Dalton. You're gonna learn the new system, and we're not gonna give you that kind of commitment that you're the two." I don't know that that's been good for him, but he's been the better player, guys. Yeah. So I don't think that you can justify at this point saying we're gonna keep Andy Dalton. So I just don't, you know, I don't see why people would be on board with that.
0: Did it feel like they were trying to showcase him for a potential trade, to me, here's what I think they said. Maybe we can trade McKee and Andy Dalton's the backup. Because honestly, I'd rather have Andy Dalton as the backup quarterback if we're talking about just this year. But McKee's not under contract this year. I don't, like you said, I'm still trying to figure out what the Eagles are doing. But it just felt like when I watched preseason game number two, it's almost like they were like, hey, go out there and shine. And who knows, maybe somebody will give us a fifth round draft pick for him.
1: Yeah, there's some people around the league who had the theory, at least, that you brought in Dalton so that you had your quarterback group set, so then you could go out, and if you wanted to draft somebody, then it wouldn't be telegraphed. Does that make sense?
0: Yep.
1: So it's like, you know, you signal to the rest of the league, we're not going out, we're not getting a quarterback, we're all set, and then they were able to slide in and get Cole Payton in the fifth round. You know, I can't say for sure that's what they were doing, but there's no real theory that, like, totally adds up. And if you're showcasing Dalton, Johnny Marks, with the second stringers, what does that mean? It means you're exposing Tanner McKee with the third yeah, string lineman. That's not great either. You know, so I don't really like the way they've gone about this. It's not the biggest deal in the world, but I think at some point you just have to be like, all right, you know, we've seen enough. McKee's the number two, and let's move on.
2: Tim McManus, I'm on this Twitter account. It's labeled @Tim_McManus. You may know what that is. Mekhi Lemon, the footwork that you posted yesterday, that video is just absolutely beautiful. Unfortunately, we've barely seen it because he's been hurt pretty much all of camp. Going into his rookie season with everything that he's dealt with so far in training camp and mini camp at OTAs, what are your reasonable expectations for Lemon? Because he's not looked at as the number one wide receiver. I don't even know what he's looked at this point.
1: Yeah, coming in, fair or not, Andrew, the expectations were that he was going to be probably the number two pass catcher behind Devontae Smith. And then, of course, he has the hamstring injury, and then he re-aggravates it. And he confirmed to us yesterday that it is the same hamstring. He was talking about how he needs to be more professional off the field, but wouldn't really elaborate on what that meant. But he re-aggravated that hamstring, and then he comes in. And when he is on the field, you can see that footwork as an example. Like, that kind of looks like Devontae's footwork.
2: Yeah.
1: There's not many people who can shuffle their feet like that in those cone drills. And so you understand the short burst, area quickness. And every time he does get on the field, they throw him right back in with the first team as the slot receiver. Sean Mannion loves the idea, based on what he's shown us, of having him in motion almost constantly. And I think he's going to be kind of the over-the-middle, short area catches and create after the catch. But because he's missed all this time, I would say probably a fair expectation is to slot him in as the number three producing wide receiver behind Devontae Smith and Dontavian Wicks, who for the most part has had a really nice camp.
0: Yeah, Tim McManus, ESPN, joins us. Carson Steele, one of the most memorable Eagles training camp players in recent memory, or has a legitimate shot to make the roster?
1: I think that Mannion has not been showing fullback looks purposefully. I think he wants to use a fullback in this offense. So I think there's going to be a fullback on this team. And then I guess it becomes a matter of, is that Cam Latu or is that Carson Steele? You know, Steele has, I mean, I don't know how much more you can do in terms of showcasing yourself in a limited capacity like he's done. I mean, you know, he's doing the hurdles, he's doing the whole thing. And I think that this offense could at times benefit from a fullback. So I think he's got a better chance than initial expectations here of making a team.
0: And he does look like that old West Coast style fullback, the Tom Rathmans, the Kevin Turner here in Philadelphia, where they were really good receiving fullbacks. They didn't get a lot of carries. But whenever Steele has carried the ball with the Chiefs or the Eagles, he's never getting a lot of yards. He doesn't get a lot of yards per carry, but he is pretty good out of the backfield. So that would actually make a lot of sense.
1: Yeah, and I think that's the element that he brings that Latu doesn't. Like, I think you could do more with Steele from a versatility standpoint than you probably could with Latu. And I also think, I hope I'm not getting ahead of myself, but I also think that Willie Lampkin could give you a little something in terms of like an extra tight end or like line him up in the backfield, do something creative with that guy. Let's go. Let's get a little refrigerator Perry action happening there with Willie Lampkin. And that's not just a me thought. Like I've heard that from the inside that, you know what? Like we could probably get creative with Willie Lampkin.
2: All right. Last thing. I love that, Tim. But I'm looking at your projected depth chart, your projected 53-man roster on ESPN.com. You have six wide receivers. I'm going to ask this question. Is it because they have six good ones or it's because they couldn't figure out who the fourth best guy is?
1: It was mostly an Elijah Moore thing for me. I had a tough time keeping him off because in training camp, Hurts targets him all the time, all the time, including yesterday. You know, he had five, six catches and it was an hour of practice.
0: Right.
1: So, you know, it feels like there's a comfort level there. I do think that they have decent depth. Like if Hollywood Brown is your number five, call it or something like that, like that's not bad. You know, they're obviously not as good at the top without AJ Brown, but it was mostly because, keeping six for me, it was like, I just don't know how they end up cutting Elijah Moore.
0: Yeah, I mean, and honestly, I think the lack of a true identifiable number two outside of Wicks almost means like you have to keep the extra wide receiver because it may be, Tim, by week five, it might be the first rounder that's getting more catches than Elijah Moore. So, but I don't know where they're going to end up costing somebody a roster spot. Maybe it's an extra offensive lineman, but yeah, you're going to keep more wide receivers than typically you would in another year.
1: No, I think I think it's a great point because Lemon, he just hasn't shown it to you yet. He hasn't shown that he can stay healthy. He hasn't shown exactly what it's going to look like between he and Hurts. So does he need time to develop? And if that's the case, who's going to be your slot receiver? And so that's all the more reason to keep somebody like Moore on the roster.
0: Yeah, this answer you gave on Carson Steele feels like an informed opinion.
2: Hell yeah,
0: on me there, Timmy Mack, and you got me going.
2: He's the Ben Van Sumeren of the 2026 Eagles, man. Is he going to play linebacker too?
0: I don't know about that.
1: He can do it all. I do like that idea, though. I do like the idea of them having a little extra something in the backfield to create these holes with. This is going to be a running team, boys. This is going to be a running team. This is going to be a physical team. And, so all the weapons you can get, the better, right?
0: All right, so Willie Lampkin, I got to circle back to him for a second. Is he 5'10"? Because I know, like, you know, my listed height's 5'10". I'm sure as hell not 5'10".
2: He's shorter than 5'10".
0: Right, but everybody says this dude can be a starting offensive lineman. Is he the first guy off the bench if one of these interior guys go down?
1: I think Drew Kendall is probably the first one off the bench, but I think Lampkin is like right there. I don't think he's 5'11". I don't look at Willie Lampkin. It's 5'11". He's smaller than that, but man, is he creating buzz from people inside the building? Like there are conversations being had on the side of the field now where people are coming off and approaching media and just like talking about him out of nowhere. And that doesn't happen with every player. It doesn't happen every summer. But it's happening now. Like the buzz is not just like a media created thing with Willie Lampkin. It's something that they're feeling in there. So he's absolutely making the team. And I feel like if he's not the first man off, he's the second.
0: Yeah. Friday night is how they're going to situate the quarterbacks. How they're going to play is, you think Mekhi Lemon's going to get some reps? How do you think that plays out?
1: I would imagine they put Lemon in there for a little bit just because he hasn't played at all. There's always that balancing act. It's like, you don't want to get him hurt again and you want him ready for the regular season, but he's got to have time on task in this new offense. So I think that they'll play Lemon a little bit. The quarterbacks, I feel like, will mostly be the Cole Payton show. even though Mannion said yesterday, like, we need all this time to evaluate these two quarterbacks. It's going back to the original point. Like, I don't know what they're doing. Like, what else do you need to see, you know, at this point? So I think it's going to be mostly Cole Payton and, you know, sort of an uninspired third preseason game.
2: Oh, I can't
1: they
2: wait.
1: Normally
2: for
1: are.
2: True football yeah. guys. Love it, Tim.
0: Yeah, Timmy, you're the best. So this is every Tuesday at 8:40. Tim McManus joins us going ahead into the football season. He's working hard for you.
2: Damn right he
0: Sal is. Tunis, Tim McManus. Thanks, Tim. Talk to you next week.
1: Love it, guys. Talk to you soon.
0: All right, there he is. The best. Tim McManus, listen, we got to get a Carson Steele group going here. Petrilli, can you help with this? Just give me a thumbs up.
2: The Steel Curtain,
0: which never been used before that
2: no,
0: nickname.
2: It's new.
3: Hey, I'm all in, and I even want my fellow rugby guy Josh. Were you? I want him in there too. He's rushing the passer. Maybe give him a couple handoffs at fullback. If we're getting crazy, let's just keep it rolling.
2: I'm more captivated that Sean Robin just put the headphones on for you.
3: Yeah,
2: you got a headphone guy in there.
3: Yeah, it's teamwork back here. You know, if Willie Lampkin's gonna go play fullback, Robin can hand me off the headphones.
2: And football coaches have the pullback guy. You got the headphone guy. Robin's throwing them on for you. That's great.
0: And I'm a Ty guy. Ty Robinson. I'm a Ty guy. Right. Well, you wait till Gary Barbera has Ty Robinson on there being like, we're Ty guys.
2: Can make some tie-dye shirts.
0: Tie-dye, tie guy. Coming up, a new game that we're debuting. It's called NOLA or Not. We'll explain what that is. Brenda Petrilli's hosting that. That's coming up next. Also, apparently Herb got suspended from calling when he called in the other day. Got him suspended from the other station.
2: Love it.
0: We'll talk to her. That's all coming up. It is Marks and South Tunis 97.5.
2: All right, baseball season. It's in full swing. We're counting down the games till the playoffs. Well, there's no better place to be a part of the action than on Kalshi, America's number one prediction market. And you can still put in your trades on whether or not you think the Fightins make the playoffs. I told you to do it when they were at 40%. Now they're at 92%. So it might not be worth putting that down right now. So here's other ways where you can do some trade to get some money. Today, 49% chance to win today's game against Seattle. So they're not the higher percentage in terms of probability. 49%, you put a $100 trade on a 49%. Payout would be 196. But something else that caught my eye, to win the whole thing, right? Fightins, 7% chance. $100 trade pays out 1,396. I get that we are fans of the Fightins. But, you know, money is money. Right now, L.A. down to 33% due to their recent losing. $100 trade pays out 280. Just saying. 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
5: Zach Wheeler had his worst start of the season. I'm Sean Rodman, and Wheeler went four innings, but gave up five walks, four home runs, and allowed eight earned runs. Over Wheeler's last five full starts, excluding a rain-shortened one back in Baltimore, he has an ERA over nine with 16 walks, according to MLB.com's Paul Casella. JT Realmuto was asked post-game if he's ever seen a stretch like this from Wheeler before.
6: Maybe not quite this long, but definitely I've seen stretches where he hasn't been at his best, but you know, we all struggle at times, and so I think it's one of those, he's going through a tough time right now, but we have all the faith in the world to come out of it.
5: We'll see if he can't come out of it in his next start. Phils are back in action tonight in Seattle. Aaron Nola scheduled to start for the Phils and George Kirby for the Mariners. First pitch is at 9:40. Mekhi Lemon and Devontae Smith were back at practice in full yesterday. We'll see if they're back at practice tonight, which is an open practice at the Link. Tickets are $15.40 and will benefit the Eagles Autism Foundation. Practice begins at 6. And in case you missed ESPN's Tim McManus, he joined us just moments ago. That is, you can go watch back on YouTube or listen to the podcast later today. I'm Sean Rodman on the home of the Sixers, Flyers, and Union, 97.5 The Fanatic and The Fanatic app.
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0: All right, we're back. It is Mark Sancelchunas on a Tuesday. Good morning, everybody. We're going to play NOLA or not coming up next. Hang on. Doesn't it feel like it's September more than August?
2: Yes.
0: I've woken up in the last week a number of times to, wow, it feels like, you had said it yesterday, it feels like football weather.
2: No, the weather was great. That's the beauty of the 4 o'clock wake up. There's not many beauties of the 4 o'clock wake up, but like you get the first sense of fall. Because then it's still hot come afternoon. Like I was sweating them off yesterday mowing the lawn.
0: Yeah, no, that's why I love September weather. It still gets sunny, it still gets warm.
2: Yeah.
0: But, oh, it's football weather, cuz.
2: Oh, yeah, I know. But I do feel like there's going to be a game this week. Like, football season's going to be very busy, very, very busy for me. I'm looking forward to it. I got some stuff that I can't announce just yet, but I'm looking forward to it. There's a lot of cool things on the horizon, but I feel like it's going to be this week, and it's not. It's only August 25th.
0: Correct. Yeah. Well, we're in the last week of August, so you're right. I mean,
2: right.
0: It's week zero, college football starts.
2: Yes, it is.
0: So you're not, it is football weather.
2: What's the big week zero game that we got this year?
0: I forget.
2: Let's see here. I have the Saturday slate, August 29th. Let's see which one you're locked into. ESPN, the first game, noon kickoff. Bill Belichick, his 25-year-old girlfriend, and the North Carolina Tar Heels are at TCU.
0: Oh, I can't get enough of that.
2: The Jets
0: are
2: fighting Jalen Reagors.
0: Yeah, and didn't they play last year? No. Then is TCU now in the?
2: I think they're in the same conference.
0: In the ACC, yeah. Because I remember watching them last year.
2: The game's in Ireland.
0: That's right.
2: Because they're starting off overseas now.
0: I can't get enough of Bill Belichick.
2: Oh, I love it.
0: I want to watch him win four games again this year.
2: Well, they were one off from being bowl eligible last year.
0: So they had five wins.
2: But they lost players because people were like, this is weird here. So they didn't, I think they thought he was going to be like this big recruiter. A lot of people left. Then you had what's-his-face, Lombardi.
0: Who got suspended, not around anymore.
2: Yes, there's a lot going on at UNC.
0: Part of the problem was last year in Belichick's defense, they had to add so many players and late. They essentially turned over their entire roster. And it's not about recruiting anymore, especially at a school like that. You need transfer quarterback. Unless you're able to be one of the big schools that gets the quarterback, the quarterbacks, the big prospect quarterbacks.
15: Yeah.
0: A lot of times you're using the transfer portal year to year, and that's why you need deep pockets from Carolina donors. Carolina donors aren't happy with Belichick.
2: No, no, there's enough. There's a lot going on that they don't want their money tied up in it. San Jose State, USC. So you do have one ranked team playing week zero, USC. Last year, there was a couple good games on week zero. This year, it's crap. Sacramento State versus Eastern Michigan.
0: Well, I don't want that. But I like the other two you named.
2: Yeah. NC State, Virginia, like, okay. It's games schools that you know.
0: Games at USC?
2: USC, yeah.
0: Yeah, the games at the Coliseum, which is fun to watch just in general.
2: Tickets as low as $14.
0: I bet. Oh my God. Yeah, I bet. A lot of tickets in there.
2: Go ahead.
3: I got Memphis UNLV highlighted on my calendar.
2: Yeah, 10 o'clock.
3: 10 p.m. Yeah. Saturday night. I'm going to be in Atlantic City with the boys. That's got action written all over it right
2: yeah,
3: there.
2: Yeah, but like I need a 3 o'clock game to pop, man. Like it's true. The first Saturday. It's week zero.
0: Well, no, you need a good 12 o'clock game. Kevin Kincaid had written about this on Crossing Broad.
2: I was just about to bring him up.
0: He said that Philadelphia's the worst college football town in America. And
2: He's not wrong.
0: I don't even think it's a criticism. We have so many other things going on. I'm a huge college football fan. People that are huge college football fans are huge college football fans. We're not in SEC country. We're not in ACC country.
2: Right. It's also, I think, how you grow up. Like, my dad hates college football still to this day.
0: Yeah, my dad,
2: the only
0: college
2: football he likes is going to a Temple game with his son. Like, that's the only time he likes it. So, like, I didn't grow up in a college
0: football.
2: Like, Saturdays was yard work day. Saturdays was, all right, son, let's go rake some leaves. Spread some mulch and do all this kind of stuff. So I didn't really get into college football until I went to Temple because they were good. I couldn't imagine if Temple sucked.
0: Like now?
2: Like, would I have been into college football at that point? Like, probably not.
0: I mean, I don't know. Maybe. I never. So
2: now I love it.
0: When I went to school in Hawaii, it was June Jones and those good teams that they had out there. Now they're actually a little bit better. Timmy Chang, he just got a contract extension for the Warriors. But
2: that was an Eagle training camp.
0: They had star. Yeah, he had a big college career, but he's kind of turned the program around. But they haven't been good for years. But that's the one team I actually follow and identify with is University of Hawaii. Because so I went to a number of games. Yeah. I went to an Alabama game. This would have been in 2003, I think, before Nick Saban was hired. It was David Shula as the coach.
2: Okay,
0: so when you get teams that come from the mainland, if they're like non-conference teams. Like Alabama scheduled a game in Hawaii. There was Alabama fans everywhere. You were getting the Roll Tide in the stadium like it was a home game for Alabama.
2: Alabama sports trips.
0: I had never heard the Roll Tide thing in person, or at least I was just surprised. Like, wow, what's this? It's Roll Tide. Hawaii beat them. They beat them pretty bad because Bama was bad under David Shula and Hawaii was good under June Jones.
2: Yeah.
0: But the years with Temple and Matt Rhule, I really like Matt Rhule, so I like those Temple teams. Even though I hate Penn State, I still follow Penn State pretty closely. I'm rooting for him with Rocco Beck this year.
2: Yeah, except for week one, man.
0: Temple.
2: When Temple takes him down.
0: Oh, no,
2: the link.
0: I'm rooting for Penn State.
2: How dare you? I will be in attendance that day.
0: Is that a controversial take? I went to Temple.
2: Yes.
0: But I'm rooting for Penn State over Temple?
2: Yeah, because then everyone's going to call you that you just went to Temple because it was your fallback school.
0: Well, I was also in my late 20s, and I wanted to get in the media, so I left Hawaii to come here because I'm like, oh, no, like fallback. See, that's what people like the Villanova and the Penn State people all say the same thing.
2: Yeah,
0: they're like,
2: their noses up in the air.
0: You went to Temple because you couldn't get into Penn State.
3: Noses are up in the air, too.
0: Well, by the way, they're right. I would have never gotten into Penn State.
2: They're doing this. Oh, it smells like flowers.
0: I never applied. See, even saying I'm going to root for Penn State over Temple when they play, I still can't help but rip Penn State. Because, and you know why? Because I didn't want to go to Penn State because I knew I wasn't smart enough or had the grades to go to Penn State. So why would I apply to Penn State when I know they would never accept me? I wouldn't go to Villanova for obvious other reasons other than the same thing.
2: Did you apply to One Reach school?
0: No, I went to community college.
2: I applied to One Reach, and I knew all again. American. There was no way I was getting American. Yeah. Because they have a good journalistic program.
0: I went to Monco. I never applied. I didn't apply to a college until I was 26 years old or 25 years old when I moved to Hawaii. So I never thought about going away to college or whatever. I went to Monco like five separate times. I went to CCP, which was amazing at CCP. Wait, I lived in Fairmount and I was taking some classes because I wanted to go to away to school. And
2: sure.
0: I did two semesters of like three classes each semester and I killed it with grades. And they're like, yeah, we'll take you. Sure. That's how it happened. But no, I never had anything. So
3: I didn't get into Temple. I was trying to go pre-med when I was coming into college, and they just said, this guy's 2.8 GPA. He's not good enough for Temple.
2: I talked to him about this when we were in Baltimore. BP and I went down with Philly Sports Trips to watch the Phillies. We saved the season. By the way, we did save the season. That was the goal. The season turned around after that trip.
0: He's still claiming it, yeah.
2: But he told me that he was going to school for pre-med. I was like,
0: what? I know you. You know what that is?
2: Dr. Petrelli?
0: You're LaSalle or prep? I don't remember.
3: What, LaSalle?
0: Yes, he's LaSalle. So he's been built up to, you have to do this because you went to LaSalle.
2: Yeah.
0: We spent all this money, you went to LaSalle. Anybody with eyes and a brain would know that Petrelli's not going to be a doctor.
2: Paging Dr. Petrelli.
3: I was looking more the physical therapy, chiropractic route where like I wanted to still be involved in sports.
2: He's just going to sit on their backs or something?
3: Exactly. Crack it.
0: Instead, you went to Susquehanna and majored in beer pong.
3: Yeah, well, exactly. I did pre-med there too to start, but then I almost failed out after 2 years and switched to the radio. And hey, look where we are.
0: What frat were you in?
3: Well, I wasn't in a frat. I played rugby. Yeah.
0: Oh, well, it's the same thing.
3: Yeah, same thing.
0: The rugby house.
3: Yeah, I would have been in TKE probably. That's all my buddies were in it. So like, I didn't have to be in. I just would just show up.
0: All right, most likely other than Petrilli for being in a fraternity.
2: Bill Calarulo.
0: Bill is the fraternity guy.
2: Oh, yeah, dude. But like, definitely
3: football
2: guy,
3: bougie fraternity guy.
2: Yeah, no, he was the Penn State house that had like the professional chef where Pablo Pledgskabar lived. Yeah. That's where Bill goes.
0: Yeah, no, my buddy. That I went to high school with, he lived in one of those houses where they had the house mom that was a paid employee.
2: Yeah.
0: That cooked meals and straightened up.
2: Yeah, Bill, absolutely. Connor.
0: Connor's a Temple. There's illegal things being done in the fraternity house.
2: I don't know if there was a frat at Washington College of Maryland, though.
0: Maybe not.
2: Probably not.
0: What about Brace?
2: Let's just
0: imagine if he actually went to a four-year school.
2: Yeah, right.
3: Yeah, he's the pledge master.
2: Were you in a frat?
0: He was in a fraternity.
2: Yeah,
0: Connor
2: was a lock.
0: Oh, no, he was like it's like, oh, man, who's going to be the pledge master?
15: Me.
2: Yeah, yeah.
0: Connor Thomas, pledge master. Brace would have been, like, my buddies were at I won't even say the fraternity, but they were, I mean, some of the things I saw at these fraternity parties over the years, man, it's like I can't believe that's what kids were doing.
2: Yeah.
0: By the way, the Penn State fraternity culture is bad. And I'm not saying they're all bad, but my experience, which granted was a long time ago, but then there were some other incidents semi-recently. Like, who was the kid that was that got killed because he was pledging? It was tragic. They literally just left him and he just died. Yep. He had internal injuries and he just died. And no one wanted him to die, but still, I don't know if it's changed since then, but man, like it is, if you want to fail out of college and you have that type of personality, join a fraternity.
2: Yeah, good luck.
0: Because you'll fail out of college. I would have failed out of college. I did anyway.
3: I almost did playing rugby.
0: Monco. Yeah. Not because of booze. All right, Petrilli, what do we got? What is the name of this game?
16: Is it Nola?
17: Swing and a miss, he got him!
16: Or not?
18: That ball is crushed.
2: That's awesome.
3: So, fellas, so I think the intro kind of gives it away a little bit here. Aaron Nola has had a very polarizing career here in Philadelphia, right? He's had his really, really good moments, he's had his bad moments, and Aaron Nola's on a hot streak right now, and I think he deserves some love. And this game, I kind of wanted to, when I was looking at it, since he's been in the league since 2015, Aaron Nola is up there with some of the all-time greats that we think are big, are Hall of Famers that are active right now. And looking at the numbers, we're going to get to it in a second here. You'll be surprised how high on some of these lists that Aaron Nola is. So.
0: All right, well, don't get away. Cy Nola, by the way, on the mound tonight for your Philadelphia
2: Phillies. Damn right, we need a shutdown.
0: All right, so you're going to do what, and then what do we have to do?
3: So I got my little handy-dandy bag here, Peace, Love, and Pierre Robert. I got a bunch of little slips and cutouts in here that I'm going to pull one out, and we'll go with the first one here.
0: All right, pull it out.
3: So it's the most wins since 2015. I'm going to give you three guys that are on the list, where, and I'm going to tell you where they're placed, right? And then you're going to let me know which one is Aaron Nola.
2: Okay.
3: So for the first one, was Aaron Nola, is Aaron Nola have the fifth most wins with 114? Is he 13th with 105 wins? Or is he 14th with 102? Which guy is Aaron Nola? Is he fifth in all-time wins since 2015?
0: All right, I got you.
3: Is he 13th or is he 14th?
2: I'm always a middleman. 13th.
3: Andrew goes 13th.
0: 114 wins is what I'll say.
3: 114. Ding, ding, ding. That is Aaron Nola. He has 114 wins, putting him fifth all time. The other two guys that we mentioned with 105 is Zach Wheeler.
2: Okay.
3: Wow. And then 102 is Zach Greinke.
0: Now, can we get wins over the last two seasons is the next next category.
3: Yeah, so I think it was a little bit interesting to put in perspective where Zach Wheeler has been on an absolute hot streak, but he also has been banged up a lot. And then Zach Greinke for what he was as an absolute.
0: All right, Nola or not, give us another one.
3: Next one, we go into the bag, and it is shutouts. The most shutouts since 2015. Does Aaron Nola have the second most with five? Is he tied for third with four? Or is he tied for fifth with two?
0: See, what you should do is ask us how many. As opposed to doing five, because wait, what do I care if it's 5-4 or two?
2: Yeah.
3: Well, for my thing, I was kind of go, you'll see here.
0: All right, he's got five.
2: I got four.
3: He's got four. Aaron Nola's got four. So the point of me doing that is Jacob DeGrom only has two career shutouts since 2015.
2: Yeah, his arm falls off every other start.
3: But he was so dominant for how good he was in his peak. I was really surprised that he only had two.
2: Yeah, because they lose one nothing. He'd go nine innings, allow one run on two hits, and the Mets would lose a ball game.
3: All right, next one here. We'll go with a negative stat here for Nola because he is up and down. Is Aaron Nola first on the list with 130 losses? Is he third with 98 losses? Or is he seventh with 82 losses? Most losses since 2017.
0: Whatever you said, the most one, whatever you said.
2: Third. I'll go with the second.
3: The first guy is Patrick Corbin with 130 losses.
0: Thanks.
3: Aaron Nola is third with 98, and then Jose Quintana is seventh on the list with 82.
2: Well, and you know what that stat is? That stat is, to his credit, up until last year, took the ball every fifth
0: day. He's available, yeah.
2: So he pitched a lot, which it's like Cy Young, right? Cy Young has 500-plus wins. Cy Young has how many losses? 500-plus losses, doesn't he? Because he pitched 6 days a week.
0: Right.
2: Right.
0: Oh, yeah, no, yeah, you're right. I mean, right. It's like every other day or every day.
2: But Aaron Nola, to his credit, up until last year, was available every single week.
3: Exactly. So then with that point here, the next one, funny enough, is most games started since 2015. Is Aaron Nola fourth with 311 games started? Is he eighth with 287? Or is he 15th with 258?
2: Whatever the 311 was, that's where he's at.
3: Aaron Nola is fourth with the most games started, with fourth most since 2015. The other two guys on the list are Max Scherzer and Justin Verlander that have way less games started than Aaron Nola. So that just really goes to show how reliable he has been for this team, and I think deserves more.
2: They're also in their 40s.
0: There was a stat out there probably before last year where Nola and Wheeler had pitched the most innings in baseball combined than anybody else. It's unbelievable. And that really was the whole justification of the Aaron Nola contract was he takes the ball every fifth day, and he's an above average starter. The problem was last year he was terrible,
2: fell off quick.
0: And this year he's been a lot better. Even the ERA is coming down a little bit, but he actually hasn't been bad. He's been really good of late.
2: What was your bet with Ray? 4.5 was the ERA.
0: Even if he gets the ERA down, I won the bet because what he was saying was like, oh yeah, he's gonna have the ERA in the threes. No, he's not.
2: Is at 5.12.
0: I have went from being what people called negative on Nola for a long time, and I was never negative on Nola, and then I became one of his biggest defenders this year. Because if you take the contract out of it and you say this guy's going to go five innings and give up three or four runs or less, at least you know you're getting five innings out of him.
2: Sure.
0: Now, you don't want to pay $25 million a year for it. That's the biggest issue.
2: And you were doing that with Walker earlier in the year, too.
0: But quality Nola starts are different than quality starts, and I'll take them every time.
3: Yep. And we'll go to the next one here out of the handy-dandy bag. It's most strikeouts since 2015. Where is Aaron Nola in the most strikeouts in 2015? Is he first with 2,200? Is he third with just over 2,000 strikeouts? Or is he ninth with 1,700 strikeouts?
0: Ninth.
2: Ninth.
3: He is not. He's third since 2015 with 2,022 strikeouts.
2: Oh, you got 2015 Nola in there.
3: Yeah, the guy still racks it up for what it is. And
2: he got eight the other night. Like he had a really good start the other night.
3: Yeah, and then Justin Verlander is way behind him there at ninth on the list. So I thought that was kind of interesting how dominant that Justin Verlander has been in his career. Now you're missing some
2: Aaron
3: of his
2: Nola's,
3: early years.
2: Aaron Nola's supposed to be in his prime.
3: Yeah, well,
2: Verlander
3: know.
2: Is on the tail
0: end.
2: Yeah,
0: I mean, listen, I'm taking Nola over Verlander for sure.
3: Yeah,
0: exactly.
3: Primes,
0: right.
3: Absolutely.
0: Primes,
3: yeah, 100%. 100%. Yeah,
2: absolutely.
3: All right, let's go to another one here.
2: All right, last one.
3: All right, innings pitched. Aaron Nola, is he second on the list with 1,800 innings pitched? Is he fourth with 1,700? Or is he eighth on the list with 1,600?
2: I'll say second.
3: He is second on the list with 1,800 innings
2: pitched. You know what? I hate the exercise that you're doing because you're trying to make me say we're too critical about Aaron Nola. And you know what? You could play this exact same game with Jalen Hurts. And
3: what?
2: I could.
3: What do
2: I
3: you
2: could,
3: think we're doing here?
2: I could come up with a Jalen Hurts game where it's, oh, how many quarterbacks have been to two Super Bowls in the last couple of years? And I can do all the positive stats in the world. Yeah. And then I can play the exact same game the next day where it's what quarterback can only throw 15 times in a game for them to win. I could do the exact same thing. I could do the negative Nola game, who has the most home runs allowed since 2015. And I bet you he's top three somewhere.
3: He might. That might be what we're doing here. Now, like, the one part here, which is kind of a little bit of a negative maybe, but I thought was interesting, was who do you think is eighth on this list? It's our good old friend Kyle Gibson.
2: Gibby.
3: He threw a poop ton of innings, and I thought that was a little interesting, where this guy...
2: His arm didn't hurt.
3: To Aaron Nola's credit.
2: 87 miles per hour.
0: But right.
2: You need...
0: Long-time Philly Orioles, Kyle Gibson.
2: You need innings eaters, you know?
0: You do.
3: That was Nola or not, fellas. Hopefully he keeps this train rolling tonight.
0: All right.
2: Do they need it?
0: Coming back, we got Herb suspended. Here's my question, legitimate question. Do we want Herb to be a part of the show? We'll discuss on the other side, then we'll bring him on. I'm not sure.
2: Okay.
0: Because I like Herb, but like also, I don't know. I don't know. We'll discuss it on the other side. It's Mark Sissel, Tunis, 97.5. All right, so hold on a second. All right, so Andrew, we're coming back. Yeah. Right after this, Mark Sissel, Tunis, 97.5.
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5: The Phil's streak snapped. I'm Sean Rodman, and Zach Wheeler had his worst start of the season. Wheeler went four innings, but gave up five walks, four home runs, and eight earned runs over Wheeler's last five full starts, excluding a rain-shortened one in Baltimore. He has a ERA over 9 with 16 walks, according to MLB.com's Paul Casella. Wheeler was asked post-game if he's dealing with any type of injuries.
19: That's why it's so frustrating right now. It's just because I'm on a rough stretch and I feel fine. And it's got to really dig in. That's what I'm going to do tomorrow. I'll sit down, talk, try to get some stuff figured out.
5: Phils are back in action tonight against the Mariners again. Aaron Nola scheduled start for the Phils and George Kirby for the Mariners. First pitch is at 9:40. Mekhi Lemon and Devontae Smith were back at practice in full yesterday, which is a good sign for Eagles fans heading to open practice tonight, which is at the Link at 6 o'clock. Tim McManus joined us at the bottom of the 8 o'clock hour. 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
0: Yeah, I hear you do the Baxter when you do the reads.
7: Yes.
0: And many times I've said I need to get the Baxter.
7: Yes.
0: But I would end up filling it up and get it because I just want to get rid of everything. I have so much crap. I need a real dumpster. Honestly. But
7: well, you can get a couple of Baxters, dumpster in a bag. I will say though, my parents, when they moved out of my childhood home, they had a full blown steel dumpster dropped off at their house. And they filled that thing, dude. And I was honestly impressed with the amount of junk that they had. Because we were all in that house for like 15 years.
0: You don't realize how much stuff you have until you try to get rid of it or move it.
7: Yeah. Like you accumulate stuff over years. By the way, all the kids' stuff. It was me and my sister. So.
0: Well, no, we have a bunch of boxes in the basement that's like for the grandkids. I'm like, for the grandkids? Like, all right. Like, I get it. You know, my daughter's 10.
7: Yeah, but it's going to have, like, I kept a lot of my stuff, dude, for. Like, I was weird, man. I knew, like, at some point I was going to have a kid in my life. Like, I just knew it. I told you, I gave my son all my souvenir little mini bats the other day. Like, that was a nice moment for me. I played
0: did
7: with
0: them. Did
7: I,
0: you tear
7: I
0: up?
7: With them. No, I did not tear up with that. There is one that gets me.
0: What?
7: I kept my, like, favorite stuffed animal, and he uses it.
0: What is it?
7: It's a gray dog, and his name is Gray Doggy.
0: So, when did you get Gray Doggy? How old?
7: Oh, I was probably a baby.
0: So oh, you were young, so that's your stuffed animal through your whole life.
7: Yeah, yeah.
0: Oh, no, I get sentimental with, like, when the kids, like, there's this one, it's called Teddy Bear, because that's what Lena called her.
7: Yeah.
0: In the hospital, I think my mother-in-law went to the gift shop and got her this pink teddy bear. And Lena would just carry her around and say, Teddy Bear. And that was the name. And then Bella, my little girl, she took Teddy Bear.
7: Oh,
0: so
7: that's
0: Teddy
7: nice.
0: Bear was handed down, but then she didn't want Teddy Bear anymore. And I'm like, no, like, here, take.
7: Yeah, take
0: care's a teddy bear.
7: Yeah.
0: And I almost wanted to keep it in my room just so I don't want, like, I'm not throwing out teddy bear, so I can relate.
7: Yeah, they're, all right. Do you have 5 things that will not be thrown out that your child had? Like, we found his.
0: Much more than that.
7: We have his teether. It was a sloth. Like, that thing's not getting thrown out.
0: No, we just recently, and when I say recently, like, over the weekend, went through a bunch of toys, and there was these, like, blocks. Not wooden blocks, but they were big stacking paper boxes. There's, like 1 through 10's the number, so you stack
7: it
0: up.
7: Yeah, I had something like that. Cool.
0: And then they crash them down, and it whatever. And we threw out all 3 of them. Because my daughter's 5. She doesn't need that anymore. And I saw it in the trash. I didn't even throw it out. I'm like, we're throwing out the block. Like, what? You sure? And my wife's like, yeah, like, they're chewed up and all that. Like, all right.
7: I'm more sentimental with inanimate objects than actual people.
0: Oh, me too, for sure.
7: Dude, I'm going to cry when I get rid of my car. It's at 161,000 miles on it.
0: Oh, no, never mind. I don't.
7: Eventually, I'm going to well, it's the car that I brought Coop home from the NICU.
0: No, I believe
7: you. You know what I mean?
0: I'm
7: like, oh, my God.
0: There's things that will, that because you see your life flashing before you.
7: Yes.
0: Like, this was the car that I had when Coop came home.
7: This is
0: where we were when she was pregnant. Like, you know, everything brings back these memories for sure. And Petrilli, everything goes back to rugby and drinking beer.
7: By the way, speaking of Petrilli, John Hunter already did your job for you. He gave me the, since 2015, most home runs allowed in Major League Baseball. And as John points out, it's not bad names on the list. So Corbin's number one with 263. He's bad. Aaron Nola second. But then you have Kevin Gausman, Max Scherzer, Robbie Ray, Jose Berrios for a time was a really good pitcher in Major League Baseball, Gibby, Gerrit Cole, Kyle Hendricks, and Michael Wacha.
8: Right. Good pitchers.
0: Good pitchers that throw a lot.
7: They throw strikes.
0: And they throw solo home.
7: And some of them throw hard.
0: Yep.
7: And so it's going to be boom or bust.
0: All right. Well, you're sentimental for a teether. I'm not sentimental for Herb from Northeast Philly. Now, the callers and my longtime callers and listeners are very important to me. I will express some frustration in not being able to lock up a whack pack since I've been back at the Fanatic. Now, Herb was a part of a divorce proceedings when then he went with the other station, and now he's back because I don't know why he called. But
7: he broke parole.
0: Angry Al, I'm sentimental towards. Actually, Herb, I would be. Levi, I was.
7: Oh, yeah.
0: Bernie, obviously.
7: Bernie.
0: Herb's that kind of character.
7: It was nice hearing Spanky call him the other day.
0: Spanky's
7: an awesome
0: caller.
7: That made me happy.
0: Well, we need, because we're a morning show, we need a whack pack. And yeah. It takes time to develop.
9: Shut up.
0: I developed Herb from Northeast Philly. I turned him into the star that he is right now. And yet he turned his back on me, Andrew Salchunas.
7: Wow.
0: And he's been suspended as well. What's going on, Herb?
9: I don't know, bro. I heard you were on the 6 a.m. show, you know, that you were transferring.
0: Yeah.
9: I figured a few weeks ago,
7: you hit the transfer portal.
0: Well, no, Herb.
9: Friday, I was at Herb, the work.
0: Herb called in the support. Are you in the bathroom?
9: Yeah, I'm in the bathroom right now. I was, yeah. I was getting gas. I was waiting for you. I had to come home.
0: You had gas or you were getting gas?
9: I was getting gas. Filling up my car. I've been up since like 7:30 this morning.
0: Are you in a Wawa bathroom?
9: No, I'm in my apartment.
0: Okay. Because you know where he called? One time he called from TJ Maxx in Northeast Philly. From the toilet.
9: Yeah.
0: From the toilet.
7: That's just...
0: All right. So are you doing business on the toilet or are you just taking a rest? What's going on?
9: I'm doing business on the toilet right now.
0: Now, you're not going to try to wipe when you're on the phone call, right?
9: I can do it.
0: No.
9: Talking to you, right?
0: All right, so listen.
9: I didn't know I was in the bathroom.
7: Hey, you, the echo. Johnny Marks is a trained ear, man.
0: No, I think Petrilli said it. Yeah, it's an echo.
9: This.
0: Yeah.
9: You hear the flush?
0: No.
9: Okay, let me walk out of there now.
0: All right.
9: Sorry.
0: We'll do it live.
9: Anyway, yesterday, you know, like last week, they were like, they weren't putting me on, you know what I mean? Like two,
0: oh,
9: three
0: I know.
9: Times last week.
0: Yeah, they make you
9: I
0: wait all show.
9: Go ahead. I got frustrated holding on for like, you know, hour and a half, you know what I mean? You know,
0: right.
9: And I know it's not Ike. I know it's between Jack and Spike.
0: So, Herb, listen, here's the deal. Here's the deal. I understand. Listen.
7: Hashtag make the switch.
0: The same thing happened when I was doing the same show. Because, Herb, sometimes, you know, we can't have you on every day to do the same thing. It waters down the beauty of Herb. You can't just have him on every day for him to do the same act.
7: Yeah.
0: So you get tired of going, and then it's like, all right, if he's on the air if he holds for 2 hours, then maybe we put him on. Right? So I don't want to hear you bitching and whining. So this is what happens. They don't put him on because they're effing with him.
7: So he comes here.
0: So then they show the answer. Oh, hey, Johnny Marks, how you doing?
7: So we're the side piece.
0: So that's what I'm saying. And actually, Herb, I'm going to drop you right now. So that's why I had said I don't really know if I want Herb involved. I don't care who calls who. If Herb wants to call other shows on other stations or on this station, I don't care. Right. If I think you're a good caller, we'll put you on if we think you're a good caller.
7: Yeah, absolutely.
0: Right? Like, but other than that, I don't know. Like this whole thing where it's like now you don't call for months because you've been getting the ultimatum that you can't call. And then you get mad at him and then you call me. It's like the ex-girlfriend.
7: Yeah, no, that's on you. One of my old buddies, Nick in Collegeville.
0: Love Nicky.
7: Used to call Anthony all the time. He'd be on with me and Ant at 1:50 and then I'd hear him on with on you with at 2:10 down the dial.
0: Giving me crap.
7: And I didn't care. Like, it wasn't like something like, oh my God.
0: Black Gritty is not exclusive.
7: BlackGritty.com, yeah.
0: He's not exclusive to either station. So I'm going to...
7: I found that funny, though, the back-to-back call. The, I'm going to call Ann at 1:50, be on the air for 5, 6, 7, 8 minutes, and then call Johnny Marks.
0: I'm telling you, the development of celebrity callers, the whack pack callers, is my favorite thing in radio, period.
7: Where is Jose, by the way? You hit the what off.
0: He's still around. He hasn't... I didn't try to message him, but I saw he hadn't really been active on social media.
7: It's so been
0: I didn't
7: a while. Try
0: to, yeah, but if we put out the back call for Jose, he would call in.
10: I want hockey action, yo. Yeah,
7: we
10: come
7: have
10: on.
7: Hockey action.
0: All right,
7: action,
0: we're up against it. We'll come back. We'll put it up for a formal vote, honestly.
7: YouTube's not feeling it.
0: Yeah, I don't know if I need Herb on the show if this is what it's going to be. If you're going to be a regular part of the show and you're going to call, then you can do that. But I'm like, I don't want to be... Oh, there's Herb after 4 months. And he's, you know, he texts me when he

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1: All right, everything we missed here and more it is. Marks and Salchunas. Guess we have to wrap up the Twitter question of the day, which is always brought to you by Dr. Abaddon Appel of Iron Mountain Men's Health.
3: It's still standing, Johnny, the poll. Strong.
1: It is.
3: Stiff.
1: I get to better organize my boards here so I can play the.
3: Yeah, see, you're a multi-board guy.
1: All right, so here's what I did this morning because I can't sleep. I woke up at 2:30, not by an alarm. I haven't gotten up by an alarm once.
3: That's impressive.
1: Since I. I don't know if it's impressive. Like, once I settle in, then the alarm's going to be going off every night. But so I just got up and I came in. So I finished what I had to do with the lunches and I came in with the intention of organizing the board.
3: Okay.
1: And putting what I want where and doing some other things that I need to do. I have to get Matt Menark some stuff for our opens for our segments. But then I started to get ready for the show. And then before you know it, it's 5 o'clock and you guys are coming in. I haven't done anything with anything else.
3: Right.
1: So I got to actually come in and say, no, I have to spend an hour and do this because I need to be more organized with my board here, my Hotkeys board. And I'm not.
3: You'll get it figured out. We got a couple weeks to
1: football. Because I have a bunch of stuff, but I'm not even sure what it is. Like this. Well, we're moving on now. But I can't play that underneath the Twitter poll. I just need. Just sit right back, then you'll right? So all the, this is an instrumental. All right, so Petrilli, give me the Twitter results underneath this.
4: All right, so for today, our question was, what is your level of concern with Zach Wheeler? Are you very concerned? We've seen this before, or no concerns? It is going to finish off the day, as it did all day, with 61% of people being very concerned. 31%, we've seen this before, and then 8% are no concerns.
1: Mm, 61% very concerned.
5: Hello, I am one of the 61.
1: Yeah, I think it's fair to say it. It's fair to say it because you're not trashing Zach Wheeler by saying, look at like with Jalen Hurts. If you say the Eagles are going to miss the playoffs this year because Jalen Hurts isn't a good quarterback, well, that's ridiculous.
3: Right.
1: Jalen Hurts has a track record. He's been to Super Bowls. He's won a Super Bowl. Like, saying that's ridiculous. But with Wheeler, based on the way he's pitching right now, it's just you should be concerned.
3: I'll tell you right now, if he pitches like this in September and then into October, they are not winning the World Series. It is like
1: they're not getting the World
3: like,
1: Series.
3: Like, I will say 0% chance. All right.
1: But I feel good about you have enough time, and this is Sanchez too.
3: It's two, yes.
1: It's both of them. They got to get right because yeah. Sanchez hasn't been bad like Wheeler, but he hadn't been great.
3: No, he had a rough stretch. Then he kind of figured some things out and started pitching really well again. And now this past start, he just got hit a lot. He what 12-9 hits the other day, 8 hits to start against the Marlins. It's not that he's getting tagged for runs, right? He gave up 4 earned runs against the Cardinals, 1 earned run against the Marlins, 0 against the Cardinals, 2 against the Nationals, but it's the hits. And eventually, good teams are going to drive in
1: and
3: runs.
1: And if you look at his game logs, he does give up a lot of hits. In some of the games, though, if they're against lesser competition, he's able to wiggle out of it.
3: Yeah, absolutely.
1: So he'll go 6 innings and give up 9 hits, but he'll give up a run or two because he doesn't walk a lot of guys and he wiggles out.
3: That was the Marlins start.
1: And he gets strikeouts.
3: The Marlins start 6 innings, 8 hits, 1 earned run.
1: Yep.
3: Because he gets out of it constantly.
4: My biggest thing is I'm in the boat of we've seen this before, but listening to him talk, I get it was right after the start. He wasn't feeling good. He didn't seem that confident. He was just kind of like, yeah, I'm in a bit of a rut.
1: Yeah, but he doesn't have. Dude, I actually went the exact opposite. Right. When he said tomorrow I'm gonna take time and figure it out, I'm like, all right, he's obviously been through this before.
3: Yeah, he doesn't have much juice to when he talks. Yeah, I love him, but he doesn't. It's not like he's like, I'm gonna fire you guys up. He's not doing that.
4: He just didn't have like that ticked off that he did after the All-Star game. You know, what I kind of wanted to see him kind of answer. I mean, do you think instead of pitching in Arizona, do you think he go to like Sedona? I heard there's like nice resorts out there that he could like relax and hang out, maybe get right for a week.
1: See, to me, he sounded pissed because if you listen to the entire, I don't know, maybe it's a 2-minute exchange and I only chopped it up in a couple pieces. But at the end of it, the cut that we played, he said, he more or less said, I don't know, I don't have anything else to say. And I think he actually said that. He's got nothing else to say. He answered the question a couple times. He doesn't like the way he's pitching. He doesn't know why he's pitching like this. He's healthy. If you can ask me the same question again in another way, like, I just don't want to say it. So he wasn't ordinary or anything like that. But he also, like, he was ready to be done the immediate availability when he was.
3: Yeah. Yeah.
1: And it wasn't after a long time. And I didn't blame him. So good. He's pissed. I think he's pissed.
3: Well, like you said, we need to come up with a Dave Dombrowski AI, a Dave Dombrowski bot, and piss off, call him not elite.
6: I guess we only find out if he becomes the elite or he continues to be good.
3: I heard he said that about Zach Wheeler last night.
4: Yeah.
3: Zach, did you hear that?
1: If he said that about Zach Wheeler would probably fight him. Bryce Harper was just like pissed and didn't confront him.
3: Yeah, he whined.
1: I think what he did whine a little bit.
3: He was such a whiny baby, Bryce was. And I love Bryce Harper.
1: Hey, watch it.
3: No, I'm a Bryce Harper fan.
1: He was hurt.
3: But man, did he whine.
1: His feelings were hurt.
3: And then he did the whole I don't care about it, and yet he does 7 different media hits talking about it.
1: No. It wasn't just that. The busting with the boys weren't even going to ask him about it, and he had to bring it up to make sure he could talk about it. It was an elite move by Bryce.
3: You know, I'm not elite anymore anyway.
1: Yeah, that was an elite move by Bryce. Good. Screw them, Dombrowski. Good for Bryce. All right, so listen, we'll continue to talk about Herb. Petrilli had said, how can you tell no to Herb? He's on the toilet during the show. And I don't disagree with that. But also, they're like, either he's a listener and a caller to the show, he's not. It's as simple as that. There's no, I'm not going to be told like, oh, I can't call in, because they're playing games with him. And they're saying he's suspended for not wanting to call in. They can keep promoting the show all they want. That's great.
3: Yeah, I appreciate it.
1: So make sure you keep talking about Herb calling in the show. But also, I don't need her. I don't need the whole Herb thing if he's not going to call in. I don't know how you feel about it.
3: You know, sometimes he entertains me. Sometimes he doesn't, you know.
1: Right. Yeah, there's times where it's like, I wish I didn't bring Herb. But they can be fun, too.
3: I mean, I was entertained by him being on the toilet. That was actually
7: just when I thought I was out. They pull me back in.
1: All right, we'll see how it plays out. All right. All right. Everything that we missed on today's show, I have one for you right here. It's Lane Kiffin. So you saw what happened. We talked about it a couple days ago that he was in camp. He was undrafted out of Ole Miss. I don't even know his name. Because I don't have it in front of me anymore.
3: It was Daquan Wright.
1: Daquan Wright. Undrafted out of Ole Miss. He gets signed with the Eagles as an undrafted rookie. He gets cut in camp. He signs with the Browns. So he was in Browns camp earlier this week or last week. And a judge made a ruling saying, you and a bunch of other players that started college in 2022, you're actually eligible for a fifth year of college.
3: Yeah.
1: So being now eligible to go back to school for his fifth year, he left being on a roster, and he probably wasn't making the team, but he left being on a roster to go back to college. He entered the transfer portal, and LSU grabbed him. Of course, Lane Kiffin had him when he was at Ole Miss. Here's Lane Kiffin, because now all of a sudden LSU's getting criticized for it. Here's Lane Kiffin.
8: A group of players were granted a fifth year of eligibility around the country, and through them winning their injunction and entry into the portal, they're available to recruit. And so ourselves, like many places around the country, are recruiting them. And because of these rulings, they're either going to play for you or they're going to play somewhere else around the country. So we've made a decision to recruit them, like probably most people are.
1: There you go.
3: So it's interesting because I was driving in this morning and Ryan Day, who's the head coach of Ohio State, was asked about this situation. And he goes, look, I don't necessarily love it, but I got to think about what's best for the team. And if there's good players available, we're going to try to get good players. Well, as of 30 minutes ago, Ryan Day can't do that.
1: Yeah, the Big Ten passed the rule. So if you enter the draft and don't withdraw, if you sign with a team, if you're on an NFL roster, you cannot go back to a Big Ten school.
3: And I liked that the Big Ten did that. I just don't know how many conferences are going to say, yeah, we agree with you. The SEC might say, all right, you guys can do that.
1: But here's the problem with not having a true governing body. Is so what? Now the Big Ten's going to do that and the SEC isn't? And like you said, is the SEC going to do it?
3: They're going to laugh at Ohio State and go, we just got a better player.
1: There's
3: got
1: to be regulations because the Big Ten's not wrong in saying like, hey, you went pro, you signed with a team, you're no longer going to come back to college because you don't need people going pro and then deciding, hey, this isn't working out for me, let me go back to college. But you need a uniform rule. And that's the problem right now that's going on with college athletics. It's all over the place. And I don't know how you do that. I don't know if I don't need Congress involved or anything like that. But like, you can't come up with a unified body that can govern this.
3: Yeah.
1: I mean, if the NFL can get Roger Goodell, who essentially works for the owners, you can't do something similar. And I mean, maybe it's as simple as the Big Ten and the SEC. I mean, they need to form just one big conference of the power teams, and that's it.
3: Think about it. Brennan Sorsby would have played for Texas Tech this year if schools didn't say, we're not playing him. We're not scheduling against
1: Texas. Yeah, Texas Tech was going to play him.
3: He would have played. He would have been the starting quarterback of the Red Raiders if teams did not do the whole, we're not going to play you guys then. Like, that's how crazy college football is.
1: Don't conference commissioners have enough respect for each other that they're not going to go out and say, like, if you're in the, it's like the five families in New York Mafia.
3: Right.
1: Everybody needs to be on the same page. Now, it doesn't always happen,
3: no.
1: But things are at their best when everybody's on the same page.
3: And then you have family wars.
1: And that's what you're having in college
9: exactly
1: athletics.
9: What's happening right now.
1: Right, college football, because Big Ten's like, no, screw you. If I'm the SEC, why? A judge made it legal. Why shouldn't I go out and sign this guy?
3: Yeah, he goes, wow, I have a new tight end. I have a new starting tight end.
1: He's not 28. And played a bunch of professional football. He's a guy that just went undrafted last year.
3: Right, that's the other thing.
1: It's a lot different.
3: The NBA one is fascinating because there's guys that have played G League basketball. Like, they played a full season for a professional organization. I know they're not the NBA, they're the G League. And then they're going back to college. That's weird. Like, this guy got paid to play basketball and is now going back to college. Now everybody's getting paid. But this one, to your point, like, these guys...
1: Undrafted rookie. They weren't eligible before. Like, shut up.
3: Like, would we say, if Uwar Bernard said, you know what, I want to go to college and play football.
1: Like, right now, of course you should be able to go.
3: Yeah, go for it.
1: Yeah, you should give all the years of eligibility. All right, coming up next, Brayson Dunn. Everybody have a great day, and we'll talk to you tomorrow morning at 6. See ya.
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19: Nobody talk BP out times over here. I got to do an extra minute of radio today, and then I got to do an extra hour with Colarulo. What's going on over here?
20: Keep whining. You're going to end up on the wine of the week.
19: Good. Put me on there. Let's promote the show even more. I'm doing an hour on television today with a guy I can't stand who misrepresented me to the entire television audience yesterday to promote the show. I'll be on Wine of the Week for that. Those two guys this morning were calling me not a foxhole guy. I mean, everybody at this station's against me. It took 7 days. Sean Brace, you got a limp mic again.
20: Hey, Vito, what happened to that ticket? My mic is down. Need some Blue Chew over here.
19: Yeah, seriously. When are we getting the first Blue Chew discussion in the program?
20: It's coming.
21: Phils lose one game and we're falling apart? Goodness, boys.
19: This is I deserved yesterday. I'll start there because I came in. It was 4 hours of feel-good radio. I was high on the team. I was the exact opposite
22: I'm down on the Phillies.
19: Of Vic Fangio. I was all up on the team. I was trying to say, hey, listen, open yourself up. Let's all stay up late tonight. Let's watch the game. Let's do the West Coast Pledge. And I got a lot of people to shout out who were sending us pictures of them watching the game. Their television set up at 12:30 in the morning. And sure enough, that's what happened last night. The Phillies get smoked. So good morning, if it is that to you. Sean Brace, how you feeling today? Because you've been battling it.
20: Yeah, a little still underneath the weather. It is what it is. I will tell you this. I thought it was just my household. No, there's a couple people sneezing. So yeah, it seems
19: Sean
20: to be.
19: Sean Rodman's fighting it right now. Connor Thomas woke up without a voice.
20: Seems to be going around a little bit out there. So wash your hands, you filthy animal, and use the hand sanitizer.
19: Wash your hands. Everybody.
20: Did they do that?
19: No, they should, though. It'd be a great PSA.
20: Yeah, that would have been good.
19: I'll do it for you.
20: Well, what do you do when you get sick? Do you start pumping vitamin C? Or are you too young for that? I'm proactive. And I wasn't proactive in my 20s. In my 30s, I said, all right, now I got to do the airborne. Give me the chew tablets.
19: You need the chew tablets?
20: Yeah, told you already. All of that. Stepping up on the fluids. Anything I could do to prevent a cold. But 9 times out of 10, it doesn't even work. So who knows? Just give me time,
19: baby. Yeah, I become a bit of a coward when I get sick. I've been told by people in my past that I'm annoying to deal with when I'm sick. So I give you credit for being here and not being annoying.
20: No, I never call out. I will tell you this.
19: I don't call out. Yeah. I'm an annoying presence when I'm sick.
20: Yeah, my wife will let you know. Like, I am the biggest baby.
19: Yeah, that's also what I've been called.
20: Shut it down.
19: Yeah.
20: When she doesn't stop one bit, she take care of the kids, cook dinner, breakfast, lunch, and she's just dying. And I'm just like, I salute you. Me? You'd have to carry me off in the gurney if we were in the battlefield. You're the general of this operation. What do you want?
19: Connor Thomas, you're going to be able to last 4 hours of talking today without a voice?
21: That'll be a personal record for lasting, but yeah, I'll be here. I'm good to roll.
19: I realized what I was saying as I was saying it. All right, well, you're ready to roll. Will Zach Wheeler be ready to roll for his next start? That's the big question today. Where is the panic level at for Zach Wheeler following last night's game? If you didn't stay up for last night's game, congratulations on saving yourself the trouble, because it was gross. They got up, And from that point on, it was five runs in the first inning. Zach Wheeler trying to battle his way through five innings, came back out for the fifth inning, didn't get through it, gave up back-to-back home runs in that fifth inning. It was ugly for Zach Wheeler last night, continuing what's been an ugly stretch for him. Statistically, the worst of his Phillies career. And the question today becomes, do you believe this is a blip on the radar for Zach Wheeler? I think we all have some level of concern. Sean Brace, you have a level of concern today with him.
20: Of course.
19: Connor Thomas, you have a level of concern today with Zach Wheeler. I don't think it's a question of whether or not you're concerned. It's a question of whether or not this is just a stretch in August that he's going to be able to write by September, or one of us is Chicken Little today and the sky is falling. Where are you at today following Zach Wheeler's start last night, Sean Brace?
20: I can't get the Chicken Little sky is falling, but this is a huge deal, right? For anybody that's sold the idea of this team having success come postseason, it starts and ends with the starting rotation, and Zach Wheeler is the guy when we start to discuss the starting rotation. So I'm not saying anything that nobody would disagree with. That's where we're at. I am taking a little offense the fact that you guys skipped right over the start of the game. I mean, to manufacture that one run, that was a thing of beauty, Ray. You know, you go out there, Schwarber works a walk. Harper comes through with the base knock. Luis Arraez gets the job done with a base knock. Boom. A little off the fist. And you get a run. And we're up 1-0. And everything is rolling. This is how you do it. You go on the road and you put points up early. Or score a run for that case. And then all of a sudden the wheels completely fell off. And that serious question about Zach Wheeler at this point in time, as I said, it comes back to our expectations about this team having championship aspirations, and one of the main reasons why is the starting rotation. I will just say this about Zach Wheeler present day. How could you not be concerned? Because right now, it wasn't just one bad night. It's a trend. 0-3, 8.51 ERA over his last six starts. Monday wasn't just the explosion out of nowhere. This has been something that has been slowly building. Also, the command. Anytime you're talking about command, with a guy like Zach Wheeler, I scratch my head, like, what is really going on? Something is obviously happening right here. This is Zach Wheeler. He had four walks against the Miami Marlins. He had five last night. You can go back and look at some of those other starts and just remember that his control was not there. So I'm a little worried about all of it. And, you know, as far as where we're at right here, right now, if you're going to deal with this issue, it's a good spot in the season, boys. That's where I'm at, because I think you could adjust. You could make some changes. You can't get too cute because you are playing for a division and there's bigger things at stake. But for correct me if I'm wrong, if Zach Wheeler is to miss the next two starts, hey, Zach, we're going to bump you down, figure it out, IL, vibes check, whatever you want to say.
19: Oh, I'm sure Zach Wheeler's the type of guy you go up to and say, hey, we're going to do a vibes check with you.
20: I'll worry about Zach second. I'll worry about Zach second, but right here, right now, I'm running the Phillies. I just don't think it's the end of the world, because you got four good starters now with Painter. You can have a bullpen game. Like, I don't think it is the end of the world if that is truly the fix that Zach Wheeler needs, and that's for a whole nother conversation.
19: The fix for Zach Wheeler. What is it, Connor Thomas, and where is the concern level at today with you?
21: You ever had a moment where you look at your grandparents and you're like, you probably shouldn't be driving anymore? But it's very hard to tell people, hey, something you've been doing your whole life that they probably still believe they're capable of. Taking the license is always, give me the keys. It's not an easy thing to do. Zach Wheeler needs to give up the keys. And his resume would tell you he deserves to still be behind the wheel. What I'm talking about is not the injured list stint, because we did see them shut him down in past seasons where he's had like dead arm or shoulder issues and come back. I think he'd be willing to do that. But if he's saying he feels fine, you got to go to a six-man rotation. And he's Mr. I hate the six-man rotation. Well, guess what? 37-year-old grandpa, it's about time to hand the keys over and let someone else make that decision.
20: I felt that, just so you know.
19: You felt that?
20: Yeah, that's... Jeez, dude.
19: That's a tough conversation.
20: Right around the corner for you, too, Connor. I just want to let you know. Don't be calling a 37-year-old grandpa, but he wants to take his license. Yeah. Good luck on that.
19: You're taking the license in the sense of you don't control what we do with the rotation right now. You are not the one that gets to
2: control what happens to you. We have doctors. We've got people around the team that are going to control what happens.
21: Yeah, correct. It's like when you fall and break your hip, and that was, and he lost the rib and he had a blood clot in his shoulder. It's about time where you look yourself in the mirror and say, maybe I don't get to determine whether or not this team does a six-man rotation.
18: Has he been that bad? I think he hit a mailbox or two. I understand. He hasn't broken a hip, right? He didn't fall getting out of the shower, did he?
2: So where are we going with the six-man rotation, though, is kind of the question. Like, is Zach Wheeler so bad to justify Ron Hell coming up and making multiple starts?
21: No, it's not a bad thing. It's protecting him from himself. And in the past, Zach Wheeler has had the right to step out of the weird grandparents analogy. He's had the right to tell this team, hey, I want to throw every 5 days. And he's been good enough to do that, and he's been at a point where he can do that. Now, it's more, hey, we need you for something bigger. We're not going to put you on the injured list because you're telling us you're fine, but we got to get you off your feet more. And that's either Nestor Cortez, whenever we see him, if we ever see him, or Alan Ron Hell. It's for the greater good, Zach. Listen to the kids.
2: The greater good here, though, for me, is not the greater good in terms of winning baseball. Like, I see where Zach Wheeler's at right now. I'm not trying to downplay where he's at. Just bringing up Ron Hell for multiple starts for a six-man rotation, for the sake of going to a six-man rotation, it almost feels like you might as well just IL him at that point and just go with the five-man.
21: Will Rod Hell restrict you from making the postseason?
18: No.
21: Okay, no. Then we're fine. The division has always been, I know we got close, right? But that's something that
18: we still are.
2: 24 hours later, we've given up on the division.
18: No, they didn't even play last night.
21: But the division isn't the end goal. The end goal is that if Zach Wheeler is not healthy in the postseason, you are not winning crap.
2: Correct.
21: So whatever you got to do to get there with him healthy is more important than winning the NL East for a third straight year.
2: I get it. And maybe I just don't believe it's in his hands right now, and they're going to do whatever is best for him anyways. And maybe I already think that the keys have been taken. You know, like I already think that the O2 Avalon's been given off. You know, I think that's kind of where you're at. This, to me, you asked the question to Dylan McKinnon before we were going on the show. If you had to rate it from a scale of 1 to 5, where are you at with Zach Wheeler right now? If it wasn't Zach Wheeler, if this was legitimately anyone else, I'd be at a 5 in terms of concern. I'm just at a 4 because it's Zach Wheeler. But you do point out where he's at age-wise, what he came off of a season ago. The only thing that stops me, and maybe I could talk myself down to a 3 as I'm saying it, is the velocity's not all that different. If you want to go with the, you know, go nerd out on the Stuff Plus models and how he grades out, the stuff still sits there. You know, I'm on nerd websites this morning trying to talk myself into being okay with it.
18: It's very important.
2: It is very important. I think because it's Zach Wheeler and the velocity's still there and the nerds are telling me everything's somewhat okay, I'll be all right with Zach Wheeler by the end of this. But it's been concerning now for a long enough stretch where I sit there and I say, yeah, IL today. If you want to try six-man rotation, I just think giving him 2 weeks to regather himself isn't the worst thing in the world. I just hope the keys are, yeah, like you said, in the hands of the team and not in the hands of him. You have to protect Zach Wheeler from himself. We've seen him bounce back from this before. I'm not ready to write off the rest of Zach Wheeler's season, but I will get to the point where I'm genuinely concerned about where this is going.
21: Yeah, I'm also at a 4. Also, apologies to Zach. He's only 36. I aged him by a little bit there.
2: Yeah, well, 37's been the age we've all been looking towards because that was the end of that contract.
21: Exactly.
2: He's been 37 since he was 34 because he signed that 3-year contract. We were all looking towards age 37.
21: But the velo thing is the issue. Not the issue, but like the issue with the IL stint, because he says he feels fine. The numbers will tell you he feels fine. There's no injury here, I don't think. I think he's just tired. And that happens. Sometimes, hey, you get a little sleepy when you get older. We've all been there.
2: You're killing most of our audience right now, man. You're really killing most of our audience.
18: Grandpa.
2: Yeah, Grandpa's killing people right now. Come on. All right. 610-632-0975. I'm curious from you. Where is the concern level at with Zach Wheeler as we look towards the postseason? We will hear from JT Realmuto and Zach Wheeler himself coming up next. And if we had to go through this rotation right now, as it stands, not just the rotation, but the entire pitching staff, who do you trust the most? It's the season of the lists. If we had to go down the path of, all right, rank them from top to bottom in terms of your trust, I want to do that exercise coming up with you guys next at 610-632-0975. Where's the concern level at for Zach Wheeler? He's Sean Brace. I'm Ray Dunn. This is Brace and Dunn, 97.5 The Fanatic.
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5: 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Not living and dying by the long ball anymore. The only fear I have, not to be, I'm not negative today. I am positive
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30: Definitely games, but not maybe not quite this long. But definitely I've seen stretches where he hasn't been at his best. We all struggle at times. And so I think he's just, it's one of those, he's going through a tough time right now. We have all the faith in the world that he's going to come out of it.
2: All the faith in the world that he's going to come out of it. That's JT Realmuto talking about Zach Wheeler post-game last night. If you made it to the post-game show last night, props to you. I was awake as it was starting.
20: What time?
2: I think it was 12:30-ish, I want to say.
20: It's not too bad.
2: It was around when it started to get going. Yeah.
20: It's not too bad.
2: We did the West Coast Pledge yesterday. And we said, hey, after the sixth inning, if you're still awake, send a picture of your setup, because we wanted to see who would actually make it through the West Coast. So we had Kyle, D, Michael, Shari, Schwarbombs Away,
20: my guy,
2: Uncle JT, Ethan, Rob Knox, Draven, Enzo the Baker, Kyle Fisher, If Bayless, Brian Swanson, Ryan K, and Vince, all checking in last night at the sixth inning to, hey, let us know we're rolling. So the West Coast Pledge, if you make it tonight to the sixth inning, I'll tweet out the setup I got going, which is not a crazy setup. It's just me laying in bed watching Phillies baseball. But we got a number of people checking
20: foot?
2: In.
20: You...
2: I didn't show a foot. No, I wasn't showing anything. No. I was shirtless in bed, if you want to envision that for yourself over there. But
21: hey, step off my corner. I'm a shirtless guy.
2: By the way, shout out to Enzo, who was tweeting us from Keenan's and then Tacos and Tequila last night.
20: Enzo is a great listener. Enzo is the guy that pointed me out to Club Hertz in the stands.
2: Oh, really?
20: Enzo, shout out Enzo. That's our guy right
2: now. How about that? Shout out Enzo for that. We appreciate it. My buddy Eric from high school was like, yeah, I wanted to be a part of the West Coast Pledge, but I watched the first inning of the game and I was out. I was like, all right, well, you were awake, but that doesn't really count. Just because you went to watch a movie with the missus doesn't mean that you get a BFR of the West Coast pledge, man. I need you to stick through that 9-2 loss.
20: It's got to be, you know, anytime I was able to go out to Vegas and have a football game kick off at 9 a.m. or the Monday night football kicking off at 5, it throws you for a loop. That is a really interesting way to live life. I don't know if I would prefer it. I'm sure if I was out there, I could get used to it, but there's something about that 7 o'clock East Coast vibe that you can't duplicate. So I would sign up for that all day, every day. However, I am a little jealous when we have to play these games. And like you said, 12:30 post game rolling off.
2: Yeah.
20: Five spot in the first made it real easy for me to roll over in the third inning.
2: Yeah, a lot of people, I think that was the case.
20: Yeah.
2: I felt for Amy last night, who quote tweeted the West Coast thing with "Stay up for the post game show, everyone." I popped a like to the tweet, and I was like, "Amy, I love you, but
20: she pulled the short straw."
2: Yeah,
20: understood.
2: It's a tough assignment there. The 12:30 9-2 loss post game show. I can't imagine it's a lot of fun.
20: Nope.
2: But we will. Speaking of NBC Sports Philadelphia, we'll talk to Cole Weintraub coming up at 11. He's great, out there in Seattle.
20: Great day to have him on.
2: Yeah, he's really good breaking down pitching. He was a pitcher, you know, growing up, but now he's covering the team. And for some people that you might see Cole on TV, you're like, growing up, he's still growing up.
20: Correct.
2: I can say that he's young. That's a great thing for me in the media space. Anyone I can point to and say, wow, that guy's young. Cole's doing a great job with NBC Sports Philadelphia. And I want to break down some of the pitching that we've seen, whether we're talking about what's wrong with Zach Wheeler or what's right with Andrew Painter, because he had a great write-up on Painter on the old Bird app on Twitter over the weekend, ended up coming to fruition with the good start he had Saturday night. So we'll ask him what's wrong with Zach Wheeler. But we're asking you what's wrong with Zach Wheeler, where the concern level is for you at 610-632-0975. Now, given the struggles of Wheeler, if you look at the entire pitching staff, is he still amongst the top, let's say, five you trust in this pitching staff? And I would venture to say all of us say yes.
21: Yeah, I'm just trying to run through if there's any like backdoor entry for this conversation.
2: Top three.
21: I wouldn't have him in the top three.
2: No.
20: If playoffs started today,
2: wow. Level of trust in their role.
20: Imagine you're Don Mattingly having to walk in and have that conversation with Zach Wheeler.
21: Well, no, we're talking the whole staff.
2: Not rotation. He's going to start one of the three games in the wild card series. I'm talking the full staff. Yeah, Duran. Deron, Sanchez, and Lazardo are the three that I have over him right now.
20: Okay.
2: And the pitching staff. Rotation-wise, he's still part of your top three. You're not having Nola start over him. You're not having Painter start over him.
20: I didn't know if we were going there.
2: I'm not going there. Are you going there?
20: Let's see what he looks. No, I kid. Nola's been pitching great, and Wheeler has been anything but that, but you know darn well what the ceiling is for a guy like Zach Wheeler. And correct me if I'm wrong, if you look back at his previous starts, guys, he's still striking out a good amount, right? Like, let me pull up the game logs here, because putting yesterday to the side with the four strikeouts, previous game, 7, 5, 6, 3, 6, 9, 10, 14, 10. So he's got that in his bag that he can get you to double-digit strikeouts. And if that's the case, and I get it, he's not on that level right here, right now, but I know what he's capable of, I'd have a hard time not having him in that top three, so probably not.
2: Yeah, so we're all starting him. And you're likely starting him game two as well. Like, I can't imagine. Now, I don't know, Donnie might be different than Rob Thompson. Thompson was very loyal, almost to a fault. Sometimes to a fault, being honest here. I think he was loyal to a fault. Whether it be the lineup of like, all right, we're going to keep this guy up in the lineup because he's a veteran. I can believe he could do it.
20: Mm-hmm.
2: And then, you know, go back all the way to.
1: What's the reasoning behind that?
2: Aaron Nola making that start. It worked out. It was the only game they won. They beat the Dodgers. He only pitched two innings. But it was like, all right, we're really starting Aaron Nola just because we're justifying Aaron Nola being on the NLDS roster last year.
20: A little bit.
2: All right. So Duran for me is number one. One tier. Number one for guy I trust in his role right now on this pitching staff. Arguments?
20: None.
21: I mean, it's a very slim margin between him and Lizardo and Sanchez right now.
2: Right. I go Sanchez too, out of respect.
20: Same.
2: There's just less, I feel, of the blow up than Lizardo. Like Lizardo, there's going to be one ugly game that I just have to write off at some point. So I go Sanchez 2, Lizardo 3, Wheeler 4 right now. Arguments.
21: No main issue with that. I think that's pretty darn good. The problem is that if you're looking at a postseason roster and you have four guys who you trust, There are a lot of innings to cover over a series. Well, those four guys can't throw all of them.
2: That's where it becomes fun, because after you get to those top four, the next like six, I'm willing to hear any sort of argument for who number five should be. Jonathan Bolin, Aaron Nola, Tim Mayza, Orion Kirkering, Andrew Painter, Brooks Raley.
21: It's got to be Bolin. It has
2: Bolin
21: to
2: is five for me on my list as well.
18: Yeah. Painter's up there.
2: How far has Painter gone up the list? Because I love what I've seen from Painter, but I'm not ready to put him in the, I'm going to say, the 6-7 range right here.
18: What's his fun group? The Painter's Painters? Is that Painters, what it is?
2: Yeah.
18: All right. Well, call me Sherman Williams. I'm in.
2: You're in?
18: Yeah, I'm bumping him up.
2: You got all the way. He's all the way at six right now for
18: I
2: you.
18: Bet you Cole might agree with me on that.
2: He's
18: too.
2: Jumped Aaron Nola. I'm fine with him jumping Mayza and Kirkring.
18: Correct.
2: I can't really. And Brooks Raley, we all have just agreed he's got a little Mets stink to him that I can't quite trust the guy yet. There's something about him.
18: I think if you said it would be Nola and Painter, if you needed to win a game and you had to start one of them, where are you going?
21: I'm going Nola.
18: I feel a slight, very, very slim margin of just a slight more comfortable having Nola getting the start.
2: You want to say Painter.
18: I do.
2: Let your gut speak.
18: I absolutely want to say Painter because he has been a much different pitcher since he's gone down. He hasn't been perfect by no means either. Like, that's the beauty about Andrew Painter is he's made mistakes, but it feels like he's not. You ready for this cliche? Feels like he's actually pitching, not throwing.
2: Oh.
18: There you go. But there's some truth
2: who you're speaking
18: that.
2: For right now?
18: Who's that?
2: The stuff people. The nerds. The nerds would tell you Andrew Painter. You were anti-nerd yesterday. No. Today, you're the voice of the nerds.
18: I got a little nerd streak in me from time to time. I can ride with those guys. I just think that we have handed the keys over to the nerds, and that's the issue.
2: Right now, they're handing the keys to you as king of the nerds.
18: Plenty of room for conversation, especially when you back it up with
2: he's going to come
18: stats.
2: In with Stuff Plus. We're about to get Stuff Plus from Sean Brace.
18: I've been buying what Andrew Painter is selling right now. I have been.
21: Yeah, but he sold you two pieces of product. That's it. You got to have a little bit more. You know the big McDonald's side of like over a billion served?
18: Yes.
21: He's got over two served. And that's not enough for me to say Aaron Nola, who has started postseason games, has thrown well in postseason games. I think it's a wide margin for me between Nola and Painter.
2: Ooh, I don't know if it's that wide for me right now. I've been a Nola guy for as long as I've been on this station. I don't know if it's that wide for me.
21: The kid has no experience. I will take what I know over what I don't know every single time, and it's not really that much of a thought to me.
18: Yeah, that's a tough one to argue, especially with what we saw with Kirkring last year.
2: Well, to be fair, what I've known about Nola for the last 18 months, we've had what? This nice 6-7-8 game stretch, whatever it is, the start stretch. I don't know why. I'm not even trying to do the 6-7 thing. I'm really not. I guess it's just like a crutch for me when I don't have an exact number in my head. I'm like, like 6 or 7.
21: Dude, society's incepted. So many more people have been saying it. Like, I just hear it day to day. But that's a conversation for
2: another
21: time.
2: My brain's broken. All right, I'm just curious for you. If you had to rank out the pitching staff in terms of the ones you trust, how would you do it? You could jump into that 610-632-0975. I'd love to get that on the Davis Honda text line. Just like rolling through the numbers here, because I think it's a fun thing to kick around and argue as you're sitting here talking about Zach Wheeler and whether or not you're concerned. He still fits into your top five. And that shows you how much you trust everyone else in this pitching staff right now. Let's go out to KOP, near where I'm from.
18: I love KOP.
2: Love KOP, where Ricky Bowe finds himself a lot these days. And go talk to Austin. Austin, you're on 97.5 The Fanatic.
3: Hello, this is Austin Krell. I just wanted to...
2: What's up, Austin?
18: What up, Austin?
3: What up? I just wanted to say, great new show. Really love the personalities and the chemistry you guys have. The voices are fantastic. Really enjoying this new one. Wish you guys the best.
2: Appreciate that. What you got on the fills?
3: That's literally all I had to say.
2: Oh, that's it? Nothing? How concerned? 1 to 5 are you on Zach Wheeler?
3: Put it at about 3 because he's, 36? So put it at 3. You know, I trust the guy still, but getting up there in age, throwing a lot of innings.
2: All right, yeah, I mean, that sounds about right. Appreciate Austin checking in.
18: You the man, Austin.
2: Call. Austin Krell.
18: I do want to say this about King of Prussia.
2: What about KOP?
18: Mark Vetri. You might have heard of him. One of the great chefs from the area. I saw somebody on my timeline say that his restaurant downtown is
20: the best restaurant in America. That
2: America.
20: Michael Simon was the chef who said that about Mark Vetri's spot. Now, all of a sudden, he opened up a pizzeria in KOP. I didn't know this, Ray. Mm-hmm. I didn't know this. I'm a KOP connoisseur.
2: Yeah, you're not far from KOP.
20: Correct. I end up at KOP a lot.
2: I don't blame you. I like KOP. That town center they built over there.
20: I love it.
2: Tremendous.
20: The pizzeria Vetri. I need to get there, Ray. I need to get there. And I just stumbled into it. I said, I had no idea that this place even opened. Anyways, I saw that. Shout out to Mark Vetri. Does a great job. As far as Austin is concerned, shout out to hear from him. We appreciate all the people checking in, especially all the new listeners. Ray, I think you did a great job yesterday kicking off the show saying, hey, you might have tuned in expecting to hear John Marks. No, he's now in the morning. We're rolling in
2: the
20: midday.
2: You just missed him.
20: Yeah.
2: What you should do is at some point, not right now, you could go to our YouTube channel, rewatch if you're missing John Marks' face and that hair. You could shout out Morgan Stern hair. You know, if you're missing that, go to the YouTube channel maybe later today. Check out Marks and Salchunas. Anywhere you get your podcast, leave him a review. He likes his podcast reviews.
20: Oh, yeah.
2: I wish I still had the podcast review open here sitting on my board because we could have some fun with that. But, yeah, you could check them out 6 to 10. We're here from 10 to 2. If you're new here, we appreciate having you here. But, yeah, that's changed over. We also want to talk to you at 610-632-0975. I think the one feedback I got from last week was I had about 17,000 things on my mind. And I did not let the people speak their mind too much last week. Yeah. I want to hear from the people.
20: Yeah, week one show. We're excited. Let's go. A lot to discuss. This is a great one because, like, there is legitimate concern about Zach Wheeler. And you have to place, if you were somebody that was positive that this team could do some damage come playoff time, it wasn't because of Kyle Schwarber's bat. It wasn't because of Bryce Harper's walk rate or he's having an elite season. It wasn't this new approach. It was always based off of, dude, you march out those starting pitchers. I don't care who they're going up against. Even the Dodgers, who are getting healthy at the right time, allowed like they did last year with their starting rotation. No. Even them. You could go tick for tack with a lot of teams out there, especially come playoff time. And now if you're telling me Zach Wheeler is not going to be the Zach Wheeler that we have come to know over the years, and we understand why. Like, this guy's been through a lot. We talked about the age one. Talk about what he went through. I'm not going to try and say that.
2: TOS.
20: TOS, thank you.
2: Yeah, because I say it wrong every time
20: as well. I appreciate that.
21: Thoracic outlet syndrome.
20: All right, stop showing off. Now.
2: This guy's read a lot of updates in his day.
20: This guy.
21: I've been a Sixers fan for years, boys. That's fair. Markel.
20: And you just think about what it did to him getting ready for this season. Now, that was a long time ago, but it makes sense that maybe he's dealing with a little bit of a tired arm in the middle of August. Like, yeah, I could see that. I could see that. I don't even pitch and I'm tired in August, right?
2: Yeah, I'm exhausted in August for all the work we've had to put in, right? What a tough summer for us. All right, so speaking of that, because we've seen stretches for Zach Wheeler before, everyone wants to point to, well, you know, they've shut him down before, it's worked out for him. That stretch in 2022, that un-Zach Wheeler-like stretch, was 7 starts in which he had a 4.40 ERA. Not quite where we're at right now.
20: Okay.
2: A little bit worse right now. Almost, not double, but you feel like almost double at this point for the ERA in the stretch that we've seen for him over his last 8 starts. 4.45 ERA in June of 2023. Ooh, oh no, Zach Wheeler not looking like Zach Wheeler. 4.54 ERA in the 6 starts before we found out about the blood clot last year in August. Like, those are the stretches we're comparing it to right now for Zach Wheeler, and it's just way worse. It's like,
20: is it night and day in your mind?
2: I can't say it's night and day because the velocity's still there, and everyone wants to point to, oh, you know, the stuff models still like him. It's
20: the,
2: like,
20: command.
2: The command's not there. That's what's really not there for him. Last 7 starts for him, it's a 7.18 ERA. That's a little bit different than being in the mid-4s, and that being the bar for this is what Zach Wheeler's bad stretches look like.
21: You know what this tells me, honestly, because the velocity's up, and I don't believe that this dude just forgot how to pitch. Like, it doesn't happen that fast.
2: Hard for me to fathom that's the case.
21: Tipping pitches is definitely on the table here. Yeah, and he talked about that after the game a little bit, about, hey, we're going to go back and check everything, see if there's anything I'm doing that's giving stuff up. We saw it with Lizardo last year in that stretch where he gave up, like, 14 runs in 2 starts. Fixed it, was dominant. Like, that, to me, seems like the more logical answer for what's going on here, just because I can't believe that Zach Wheeler just had a complete brain lapse and forgot how to throw a baseball.
20: You really can't
2: or don't want.
20: Yeah, I was going
21: to
20: say.
21: Don't want.
2: Yeah, I was going to say, I don't want to believe that this is a long-term issue.
20: Understood, but you guys can't get there with me where it's fatigue after a major surgery.
2: No, I can get there.
20: Yeah.
2: Yeah. Okay. I was going to say, I don't want to believe that this is a long-term issue or this is an issue that could plague him. Can't is the strong phrasing for me.
21: No, fatigue comes with velocity drop. His velocity hasn't really dropped. He might have a slight one, but that kind of happens at this point in the year. Like, if he was throwing 93, easy, open, shut case. He's tired. Set him down.
20: Yeah,
21: but
20: you're right.
21: We're not there. That's what's so tricky about this.
2: Yeah, and you look at, because I again, was nerding out, and I was trying to figure out, hey, how can I really dive into this and feel better about myself? Mm-hmm. This season, in his arsenal, splitter and the curveball for him have been over 40% whiff rates, over 45% whiff rates for him. Last night, the whiff rate on those two pitches was in the 20s. So if they knew something was coming, that could suggest that maybe we also love, though, and this is where maybe I stop myself. We love to throw out the tipping pitches. It's one of our favorite things in sports media and as fans of like, well, this guy that's been good must not be good because they've got something on him that I can't tell, instead of maybe he just doesn't have a feel for his stuff right now. And that could come with fatigue. That could come with any number of sort of things. It's a concerning thing for me. Yeah. I want to believe the tipping pitches. It's almost like I'm fighting, like, please let it be tipping pitches, and something that Caleb Conklin goes into the meeting today in Seattle and like, hey, man, they got you. Don't worry, though. We'll be fine. We're going to dial it up for September.
20: Did you see the Cubbies and Diamondbacks last night? They got into it over the third base coach.
2: I did see that.
20: Stealing signs.
2: I think it's BS, man. It's been in baseball for a long time, but the coaches, that's real Bush League stuff.
21: It's weird because it feels like a phantom of an argument. Like, you're believing in psychics and mediums and all of this stuff because you can't see it. You can't evaluate it as a fan. But I think the average watcher of baseball doesn't realize how much that plays into. We had a dude on my D3 team that would pick signs by like the second inning. This kid had like a 2.6 GPA. Like, I'm not going to say his name because, all due respect, love the guy. But
2: he was one of the highest GPAs on your team, right?
21: Yeah. Hey, we ain't there to play school.
2: You should have been.
20: Look, it is
21: going to the league.
20: If you can get it, it's a great advantage, of course. But the thing that I would bring up is I thought we got rid of that with the pitch comm. I thought that kind of took a lot of that out of the equation. Now you're not doing signals. Like, what am I missing there?
21: It's where you hold your glove. It's guys on the bases potentially picking it up. It's a little bit of a difference in the, like, Roger Clemens told a story one time where he would look at his catcher a different way, and that would tell him kind of what they want to throw. And nobody picked up on it in his 20-plus year career. You'd be surprised how often guys do get stuff on pitchers. It's just a really nebulous thing to talk about from the outside looking in.
2: You know who talked to us about tipping pitches?
20: I see that.
2: Our friend Michelle in Houston yesterday, and she's on the line again. Michelle, is Zach Wheeler tipping his pitches?
4: I haven't seen it. And to be fair, it was my dad who spotted what Painter was doing, not me.
2: Michelle, take all the credit in the world. We would have no idea.
4: Yes, but speaking of sign stealing, here's Michelle from Houston. But I have concerns about Wheeler. I think it's fatigue. Velocity drop doesn't necessarily result in fatigue. It can be trying to over control. And I have never seen him miss the strike zone like this.
2: Yeah, the command's very concerning. That's not Wheeler-like, and it's not just a one-off from last night. It seems like when he's going in the zone, they know it's coming in the zone because he has to get back into the zone because he's fallen behind in a count.
4: Yeah, that's basically, I think, what it is. And, you know, Real Muto's really, really good about addressing that, and, you know, he can baby a guy through, and he hasn't been able to do it. So I think it's fatigue. Maybe some changes in his mechanics due to fatigue or due to any sort of residual soreness. I would shut him down for at least two starts. I don't want him. He's currently scheduled to go against Arizona, which isn't a bad team for him to go. They don't hit a lot of long balls, especially in that building. But I don't want him facing Atlanta in Philadelphia. That's a disaster waiting to happen.
2: So who's starting instead of him against Atlanta?
20: That's tough to hear. I mean, you're not wrong, but it's tough to hear.
4: I mean, but the thing is, we've been without Wheeler before. and have played well without Wheeler, and the other guys stood up. Just what I brought up yesterday. Do you want to sort of throw every fifth game, or do make a risk by bringing up someone like Cortez? I don't want to make them pure bullpen games. They finally have the bullpen a little under control. I like that's the silver lining from yesterday, right? McFarland,
20: yep,
4: and
20: yep.
4: Alvarado. You know, all the credit to Alvarado.
2: Low leverage Alvarado had himself a night last night. That was at least encouraging.
20: Nice work, Michelle. Yeah, I agree.
2: I guess.
20: The bullpen is tough, right? Like, if you're going to tell me every fifth day we're rolling out a bullpen game, I hate that. Now, maybe that moves them into a new option come September 1 when you're able to call up an extra arm or two.
2: Yeah, we need to figure out. We talked to Cole Weintraub coming up at 11 o'clock. We need to find out where Nasty Nestor is. All right, Cortez signed. When can we expect to see the guy? Because I was thinking, all right, when September starts, if he's gotten enough innings down there, they'll make him one of the two guys they bring up. I'm not counting on him to save the season. I'm also like, Ron Hell or Cortez, pick your poison against the Braves.
20: There's nobody else in the farm system that you can dial up here.
2: Hey, Gage Wood had this.
20: There you go. That's where I'm going.
2: Finally hit that career high of five innings against who was it the other night? Was it the Sea Dogs? Who the hell did they have? Roman Anthony was against him. I saw that.
20: I don't think that's in the cards. I don't think they're calling him up, but damn it. If this is where we're at, why is that not an option?
2: Is Alvarado in your top 10, by the way?
20: Hell
2: guys,
20: no.
2: You trust this pitching staff?
20: No.
6: He's terrible.
2: Yeah, he's on the outside looking in for me as well. Just want to make sure we all saw the same thing last night. But yeah, McFarland,

0: on the Davis Honda text line, 610-632-0975. We'll get back into the Phillies with Cole Weintraub starting at the 11 o'clock hour. You can dive in again at 610-632-0975. Coming up, Strom Mannion spoke yesterday. We got a little bit on the backup quarterback. And should I care where he calls the plays? Is it something where I'm too deep into the weeds here? Because we made it, you made a bit of a deal last week about him being up in the booth. I kind of would like to, you know, maybe one of the coordinators be on the field.
1: I made it a deal because it is a deal.
0: All right, it is a deal. Who cares? 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
6: Thing was in the air for about 10 minutes.
7: A rainmaker. I haven't heard that one since the Harper home run the night you stared down Arcia.
6: Ooh. Oh, that's number two. Remember, he had a hat trick last night.
7: Oh, I do. I was awake. I saw the third one live.
6: Oh.
7: Why are you making me do this, Sean?
6: Is there nothing better than the crack of a bat? It's against your team.
7: Yeah, I was going to say, no, that's the worst sound. The sound of Zach Wheeler giving up bombs, and then what was it? Sugar at that point that gave up the third
6: one? Yeah. I didn't even know he was back on the team.
8: Hey, say what you want about him. He's got an elite home run face. When he gives one up, like he's the drop the head. It might be the glasses. I don't know what it is.
6: I feel like he has some good stuff, and then like with two strikes, he throws it right over the middle, and there you go. It ends up in the seats. I bring this up, boys, because
7: thanks.
6: A part of me is a little jealous. I have some jealousy going through the blood today, and I've always said this, and it started, I think, with the Pittsburgh Pirates to start the season. The home run celebration. And we saw a lot of it yesterday, so it kind of got old, but the Mariners have the golden trident.
7: Stab me with that trident.
6: Please.
7: After watching that game last night.
6: Throw it right through the body. And all I'm saying is that's fun. I don't want to get too crazy where my pitchers are throwing strike three and they're jumping to the moon like that Mets yam-yam. I don't want that. But when you come to the dugout, I think it's pretty cool with the celebration. I know the Phillies have had the hat before.
7: I have one of those.
6: Do you?
7: Was that surprise you that I have the home run hat?
6: No.
7: One of the sombreros? Yeah, I'll bring it in. I'll wear it.
6: They were selling them.
7: Yes.
6: Okay, that makes sense. Now, could I buy an oversized trident at a Seattle Mariners game and walk around?
8: Feels like that's not safe, especially
7: like
8: in Philadelphia in town.
6: The Pirates had the best one. And remember, we were alive for the opening day, and they started the season off against the Mets, and they hit a home run. And next thing you know, they run to the dugout, and a dude has a welding helmet on. That's the best home run celebration out there.
7: Now, I like the trident. You're playing with the sea, Poseidon, the whole deal.
6: It's kind of oversized, man. It's big. It's a big deal. I don't know.
7: You like a big trident or you want a bit of a smaller trident?
6: Well, what do we do here? If I was to ask you a home run celebration, are we doing... I don't want a cheesesteak, boys. No, you can't be filling up on
7: Angelos.
6: Give me
7: one of those Cooper Sharp hats that they got back there they gave to Ricky.
8: I don't hate
7: Bill.
8: That.
7: Sure, sign me up for it.
8: The Philadelphia cream cheese
7: hat? I'll bring back the hat just because I have it. I'm good with the hat. I just think of Kutch doing like... skimming the brim of the hat, looking into the camera.
6: Yeah, baby. Like,
7: I think that's a good look. We overthought the whole home run thing.
6: Yeah, I think it has to be authentic. It has to be organic, right? I think that's important. But I don't know. It's stupid things like that. You know me.
7: Yeah.
6: I like the inner arena environment.
7: Give us your best recommendation at 610-632-0975. It's a good place, a good thing to get on the Davis Honda text line. Some
6: beautiful
7: suggestions for how they could better celebrate a home run. You know, I don't know. I liked the also when the Orioles did the
6: the bird bath.
7: Yeah, I liked that.
6: They still do it.
7: Do they?
6: Yeah.
7: And see, the Orioles haven't had that great a season.
6: No.
7: So I haven't really paid too much attention to them. So that's maybe on me. Real quick, to put a bow on some of the Zach Wheeler conversation, what we got on the Davis Honda text line?
8: You got a voice memo here checking in.
9: I don't care what Wheeler does, because Wheeler's not fixing what's broke, and that's the bats. When they play a real team, you'll see the real team.
7: Is this the guy from Mullica Hill? This is the plumber again.
6: The plumber.
7: Oh, look at you. Congratulations on taking the victory lap 24 hours. Hey, listen, do we have a name for the plumber? Because Mullica Hill plumber, I don't want to put every Mullica Hill plumber in one box here. You know, I want to be everyone to have their own unique personality here. So please, name, location, occupation. That's what we ask for the voice memo. On top of that, we ask that I can't hear myself. I am my own least favorite radio host. I don't want to hear the sound of my voice when you are chiming in. So please, if you're going to record the voice memo, record it with the radio down. I promise you'll be just as mad at us about what we're saying the 30 seconds after you finish recording that voice memo.
6: I think we call him Captain Clog.
7: Captain Clog.
6: Captain right. Clog. Captain Clog. I like that.
7: Yeah, from here on out, you're Captain Clog. He's we Captain know what you Clog. Do for a living. We know where you're voice memoing from. Yeah. That's who you are. Captain Clog. Please, you know what, congrats.
6: The negative plumber from Medford.
7: Because last night, you know, he was watching, like, you know, I told them earlier today about this Phillies team. I told them.
8: Hey, Mullica Hill, don't put that on the good people of Shawnee area.
6: Yeah, my fault, because Medford is my people with the Aronson brothers. Big time Aronson supporter.
7: And we're not talking Adam.
6: Shout out
8: to like him, too.
7: Someone that immediately left the living room after the first inning. He went up. I'm sure he was awake till all his hours of the night watching the game, but that was someone. He was like, yeah, let's watch the Phils game. By the time I got done the fantasy football draft, it's all right. Yeah, no one's left in the living room here. I got another draft tonight.
8: We do have someone on the text line to watch the whole game. Kevin's out in Spokane, Washington.
7: Ooh.
8: So he's coming live to you from ground floor out there saying, with Wheeler, it wasn't just missing the strike zone. I've never seen him throw 0-2 cookies like he did last night. Mm-hmm. Julio killed one. He got lucky a couple of other times. I think location is the only issue.
7: Kevin from telling me, checking in from Washington. We appreciate you tuning in. We have a good West Coast audience.
6: I like that. I don't like what we're seeing from Wheeler lately.
7: No.
6: And I think we have the right to be a little paranoid because we understand what it takes to be successful come playoff time, and he is a huge piece to the puzzle.
7: Now, do we have right to be concerned over where our offensive coordinator calls plays?
6: I think there's ebbs and flows to that discussion. The big concern for me was the fact that this is a guy that is learning on the job.
7: Yeah.
6: And this is the time to do it, whether you are going to change things up as far as calling plays on the sideline or in the booth. There's strengths and weaknesses. There's pluses and minuses, some that I don't know because I'll never have the opportunity to do that. But, man, you would know
7: you
6: more
7: could.
6: Than me.
7: If you bid on that Akron, did you see that? The Akron auction?
6: I did.
7: Did you put a bid in?
6: No, they're rigging it. They're going to give it to Big Cat. They're rigging it. Yeah.
7: Are you sure that Barstool just can't outbid anyone else that would want to call plays for Akron football?
6: No.
7: I know a lot of people are dying to get in on that Zips action.
6: I just say it all of a sudden. You're pulling Big Cat's name. Like, yeah, the fix is in. Mm. I could smell a social media experiment, an engagement post a mile away.
7: Interesting.
6: Yeah, that's what that is. But look, Mannion, I am all about doing this because this is the time to make mistakes. This is the time to experiment. Just think about the new show perspective, Ray. What did I tell you guys last week? Let's have some fun. Let's experiment. Let's get nuts. Because guess what? In 2 to 3 weeks, we're going to have the Eagles and Commanders kicking off, and we know what we're talking then.
7: Experimenting's what Connor's all about.
6: I love it.
8: Easy, man. College was a long time ago.
7: not for Cole Weintraub, who comes up next. The young man covering the Phillies for NBC Sports Philadelphia. We will talk to him coming up next about all things pitching.
6: So excited.
7: What he likes from Andrew Painter. What he might not like from Zach Wheeler. And what he likes about being out on the road as the young man covering baseball. Cole Weintraub, who I got to work with for a couple months there at NBC Sports Philly. Great time. Great guy. We'll talk to him coming up next. He will be joining us via Zoom. If you want to hop on that YouTube chat right now, maybe hop on the YouTube channel. But he joins us coming up next. And coming up at 11:30. The latest edition of Ray's World. Speaking of experimenting with new segments, people seemed to like it last week. We'll go back into Ray's World in the 11 o'clock hour. He's Sean Brace. I'm Ray Dunn. This is Brace and Dunn, 97.5 The Fanatic.
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8: 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Staples, that was easy. The Phillies, well, the 9-game win streak was not easy, and last night finding win 10 was even more difficult. They lost 9-2 to the Mariners. Zach Wheeler, who's been struggling lately, gave up 8 earned over just 4 innings on the mound, raising concerns about how he's feeling. He talked about the struggles recently after the game.
10: Yeah, that's why it's so frustrating right now. It's just because I'm on a rough stretch and I feel fine. I've got to really dig in. That's what I'm going to do tomorrow. I'll sit down, talk, try to get some stuff figured out.
8: So physically, he feels fine, but the results just aren't there for him. We'll keep a close eye on what's up with Wheels. Game 2 is tonight at 9:40. Aaron Nola faces George Kirby. The Eagles have their open practice tonight at 6 p.m. at the Link as we get closer to the season. Nick Sirianni will meet with the media at 5:45 this evening. Some of the big points of focus are the backup quarterback battle and preparing for roster cutdown day. The Union will face New York Red Bull on Saturday, and the Flyers start their preseason next Monday. Hockey season right around the corner. Cole Weintraub of NBC Sports Philly joins us next to talk about the issues with Wheels. 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
7: We're talking about concern over Zach Wheeler after a tough one last night for him out in Seattle. How concerned are you? You can jump in at 610-632-0975 alongside Sean Brace. I'm Ray Dunn, and now we're going to take you out to Seattle because I believe might not be the last time he was out on a West Coast trip. I saw this guy, former coworker of mine over at NBC Sports Philadelphia, the youngest man, I would say, on a beat across Major League Baseball, but certainly here in Philadelphia. He saw me wandering the streets of San Diego, and I don't know if Cole Weintraub remembers it, but I'm sure that he doesn't think I remember it. Cole, how are you out there in Seattle?
23: Ray, Sean, really appreciate you guys having me, and Ray, I do remember that. That was quite the time. It feels like forever ago, but Seattle's cool. It's a great environment outside the ballpark with Lumen and then T-Mobile. Very, very cool environment.
7: What's been the best road trip for you so far? Because this is the first year you're on the beat. You got a chance to take a number of the road trips. Where's the city that you're like, all right, yeah, next year I'm circling that one. And Jim, you can stay home, all right? I'm taking this trip. I understand I'm the young man here at NBC Sports Philly, but I need this trip.
23: Right. I mean, It's hard not to circle Dyersville, Iowa, but I don't think we'll be headed there anytime soon. That was quite the experience at the Field of Dreams. But a sleeper for me was actually Denver. Denver was really nice. But I still think San Diego takes the cake.
7: Yeah, you did Denver in April, right? Right at the beginning of the season?
6: Chilly.
23: Way back when. Me and Jim out there.
7: Yeah. All right. I usually do San Diego, so I'll imagine I'll see you out there again next year. Yep. Let's get to the actual business at hand, though. You watched it firsthand last night. Zach Wheeler, where is your concern level at? And you are tremendous when it comes to breaking down pitching. What is the biggest thing that Zach Wheeler is struggling with right now?
23: Well, my concern level is pretty moderate right now. I think right now at this point, you're pushing for your fifth postseason berth. You certainly don't want to see the way that Wheeler's pitching right now. And I think the one thing that he's struggling with is just not being able to make that final pitch, whether that's with runners in scoring position or just in any given at bat. That's why you're starting to see it's more than the command right now. It's the getting ahead to Julio Rodriguez in the first inning yesterday, getting 0-2, and then floating the splitter over the middle of the zone. And Zach knew it immediately. And I think that's the one thing right now is he's not quite sure what's going wrong for him. And, you know, he's walked 15 batters over his last four starts, right, Sean? That's the most walks in a four-start span for him since April to May of 2014. He's allowed four or more runs in four of his last six starts. He doesn't look like himself on the mound, but the body language is there. The confidence is still there. And so when Zach is talking about, you know, the quality pitch that he can throw for a strike right now, it is just his fastball. To me, that makes me think he's being a little predictable on the hill. The secondary pitches are sort of, you're waiting for them, especially in plus pitchers counts. And I want to think outside the box during a time like this, because if JT doesn't have too many answers right now and Zach doesn't have too many answers, I go back to that August 2nd start in Baltimore. That was an anticipated start for Zach because, you know, he hadn't had his velocity in the start prior to that in Miami where he allowed five runs. He He comes out in Baltimore. He's mowing down the Orioles. The velocity's back. And then it starts dumping rain. And you might remember the Baltimore grounds crew just having no feel for getting the playing conditions back to where they needed to be. They brought Wheeler back out onto the mound, back into the dugout. He ended up throwing the rest of his game down in the batting cage, which is almost unheard of at this point. Then you get to his next start, another anticipated day, Chase Utley Day at the ballpark. Over a two-hour rain delay, Wheeler has to throw and warm up during the ceremony. He doesn't look the part during that performance. And so I look at those two outings, and he hasn't been right since. For a 36-year-old who's coming off a major arm surgery, I think someone who's so specific to his routine, having a couple starts like that will throw you off. But that also gives me confidence that when he's be able to get back into rhythm, there won't be too much concern moving forward here. He just needs that one start to get back on the horse.
6: All right, fantastic stuff, Cole, and that's where I want to go. Next start will be, of course, 5 days. He'll be on the road in Arizona. How do you see this one playing out? Do you think it's a difficult conversation with Zach? We got audio clips. Everybody's going to sing the same song here. Everything is fine. But clearly something is going on. So if you're the Phillies, and I know that this is a difficult conversation to have with a guy that's extremely proud in Zach Wheeler, what do you say to him if you're Don Mattingly and, of course, Dave Dombrowski?
23: Well, Sean, I mean, he was pretty down to earth yesterday. I think, his confidence wasn't necessarily all there in the post game when he was talking to us. And that was unique for Wheeler, but I think he's just in a stretch in his career. Like I mentioned, with all the walks over the last four going back to 2014, this is such a tough stretch for him that he doesn't really have a ton of answers. Sort of a deflating feeling, especially with the way that the Phillies back end of the rotation has been going. You haven't really seen that from the front end outside of Lizardo. So I think it is a difficult conversation, but I would be more concerned coming off the thoracic outlet if his velocity wasn't there. I would tend to think that his starts tail off. And I actually looked at Merrill Kelly, who had the same kind of thoracic outlet back in 2020, back in 2021. His numbers didn't tail off at the end. His velocity stayed pretty strong throughout the end of that year. So I think that's the best comp because the history with thoracic is very spotty. But I just think Wheeler needs that one start to get back on the horse. And I think it's going to lead with his secondary pitches. He needs to get his splitter, his sweeper back, because the flight on all those pitches, the spin rate, all the underlying metrics that many may not understand, it's all there. The look is there. It's just getting behind in counts in some tough spots, not being able to put away the opponent.
7: We're talking to Cole Weintraub here of NBC Sports Philadelphia. So I just want to be clear here. You're advocating make the next start. He's going to pitch his way out of this.
23: I do think so. I think it would be, you'd be maybe overthinking it if you took the ball out of his hand, because, you know, there have been, you know, some starters in this rotation throughout the year where, you know, maybe you give him the extra day. I think it's just better to keep the rhythm and the routine going, because as I mentioned, those two starts at the beginning of August, I think, have thrown him off a little bit. And he needs to just stick on his routine moving forward.
7: All right. You mentioned underlying stuff, metrics, and I think maybe the greatest call your shot tweet I've seen in the season was you with Andrew Painter on Saturday ahead of that great start. You're like, hey, it looks pretty good. He seems pretty confident. Cole, what have you seen in Andrew Painter, and what gives you cause to believe that he is going to be much closer to the pitcher we envisioned at the beginning of this season?
23: Well, for me, it's not really reinventing yourself and putting everything down and having to, you know, start from scratch. It's just becoming the pitcher that you were before Tommy John surgery. And I talked with Andrew after his start in Minnesota, you know, referring to that tweet you're talking about. And he had just given up 5 earned runs, gave up a couple homers. It wasn't a pretty start, but having talked to Andrew before about getting his fastball back to the point where he could get a lot of swing and miss. He told me it was the best fastball he's had since before Tommy John. So when you look beneath the hood, you walk away from an outing like that feeling positive, actually. And the Phillies ended up coming back and winning that ball game. So I think for him to get rid of that splitter grip that he was going into the mitt with each and every pitch, having a little more consistency with the way that he handles the baseball, and then just, you know, sort of simplifying things on the mound, getting in his back half a little earlier. That's going to allow him to get down the mound quicker, and he's going to be able to get through his progression a little bit earlier. But the fastball is the key pitch. That was the pitch that made him the top pitching prospect in the Philly system. That was the pitch that made him a first rounder in the bigs. And that induced vertical break, the ride that he's getting on that fastball, that makes it hard for the hitter to get on top of the pitch. It makes 98 look like 98, as opposed to 98 looking like a 92 mile an hour fastball when opponents were hitting over 400 against it in his first stint in the big league. So there is reason to be very confident that this can be sustained over a period of time. And that's exactly what you wanted to hear as we inch closer to the finish line.
6: Talking a little pitching here. I love it. Seductive, Cole. I mean, yeah, you know that you got knowledge for this. I love it. All right, so yesterday, just 24 hours, I'm pitching the idea that this is the hottest team in Major League Baseball, which, oh, by the way, they still are, month of August, we understand. So I can't sit here today and I'll be Mr. Doom and Gloom, Captain Clog, as one of our previous callers. So let's go ahead and hit the fast forward button. And you know what, as you were just talking about with Painter, I think there's some bright spots there, but back over to Wheeler and everything. I mean, for crying out loud, our guy Connor Thomas wants to take the keys away from Grandpa, which is just crazy, Cole, and I'll explain it at a later date. But tonight, you got Noah back on the mound here. And I guess the question that I would have for you is, what we've seen so far, the approach at the dish in the month of August, is that something that we will continue to see? And I know I saw you tweeting about it yesterday. I was excited after getting the one run in the first inning yesterday. I know what took place in the bottom half, but getting that one run across, that doesn't happen often for the Phillies. And I just feel like something is different right now. Do you believe we'll continue to see that trend?
23: I do think so. And I think the one stat you wanted to look at during this time was how many pitches per plate appearance they were seeing going into the month of August and then from August on. It's the same. So that gives me reason to think that they're doing things just a little bit differently at the plate. And I think the one thing that Bryce Harper was doing at the start of the season, I'm going to single out Bryce for a moment, was he was hitting mistakes better than anyone. You know, he was getting pitches over the middle of the zone. He was taking advantage of it, but it really didn't feel like anybody else in the Phillies lineup was doing so. They weren't hitting the top flight velocity, which was a concern to me. They were one of the worst teams in baseball of hitting fastballs 98 or higher. And that stuck out to me because that's the kind of pitching that you're going to see in October. But then having a difference in approach, being a little more selective at the plate, and then adding a three-time batting champion to the middle of their order. I know it was unorthodox to see Luis Arraez batting cleanup for the Phillies, but having a guy who can constantly put the ball in play, and pitchers are going after Arraez, which this is not something new. Arraez sees quite a few pitches when he bats cleanup, and I think that's exactly what the Phillies wanted, because Arraez is going to play his game, he's going to shoot the ball at all fields, and that sort of opens the door for Alec Bohm to do what he does best, hit with runners in scoring position. Bryson Stott to do what he does best, hit with runners in scoring position. There's constantly traffic on the base paths. So I think with the Phillies being a little more patient at the plate, that's something that they'll be able to lean on as they play some of those tougher games down the stretch, especially when you finish the season with Milwaukee and Tampa Bay. If you can maintain where you're at through those final six games, that's essentially a playoff series for you. So I think this is going to be a battle-tested group and one that is going to be able to get to the postseason and not look lost against some of the better pitching in baseball.
7: Get to the postseason sounds great, Cole, but we've got our, well, I don't want to say hour. I don't want to speak for Sean and Connor. I've got my sights set a little bit higher. Can this team, will this team win the NL East?
23: I think the fact that the Phillies can control their own destiny is something that you would have never been able to think of, especially the last time they were in Atlanta when they were 9-19 and they come back home and they fire their manager. So I do think it's possible. I think Atlanta is sort of veering off a little bit. I did see what you said the other day about the 2024 Phillies. This isn't really a battle-tested Atlanta group, in my opinion. They haven't really gone through a ton of adversity this year outside of a couple injuries to Acuna and Baldwin. But they're all healthy right now. I think they've got a couple pitchers pitching over their heads. And if the Phillies can maintain what they're doing at the plate offensively, this is a completely different team than we saw play the Braves at the beginning of the season. So I think they're going to be able to hold their own when it matters the most.
7: This is a guy that pays attention right here.
6: Hell yeah.
7: Why I love Cole. Cole isn't too good for the sports talk radio. He looks at us and he's like, you know, there are a couple of idiots talking ball, but it's great. I enjoy it.
6: Damn right.
7: Cole, we appreciate you making time for us. Maybe get a nap in today. Are you doing the full trip? You got the whole nine?
23: Actually, no. Spending two nights in Seattle, so a little 13-hour, you know, time for travel. Get out here in Seattle and then finish the trip, and Jim takes over in Anaheim and Arizona. So it's going to be a quick one.
7: Oh, nice. Good for you. Enjoy Seattle. Go to the fish market.
6: Go catch a fish.
23: I'll hurl some fish over the counter for you, Ray.
7: Yeah,
23: Sean.
7: I like that. Tweet the video. Send it to us. All
6: please.
7: Right. Appreciate you, Cole. Thanks for joining us.
6: You're the man, Cole. Thank you.
23: Thank you, fellas. Appreciate it.
6: I did see that somebody did it. Was it Lizardo? Somebody was doing it.
8: Painter and Lizardo were out there along with Garrett Stubbs, who posted it. Cole was telling me about it before he came back from break.
6: Yeah, pretty cool. Yeah, look, if you're going to be a tourist, get on out there.
8: It's a very Stubbs thing. Like, he's going to be involved in any of those ongoings on road trips.
7: I mean, what is he supposed to do otherwise? If you're the Captain Vibes guy, go be the Vibes guy.
6: You got to be the Vibes guy.
7: Yeah, go take the two starting pitchers who have nothing to do today out to toss fish.
6: It's part of the reason why he's on the roster. Yeah. It is the reality that those guys are needed. You look at the NBA, those guys are needed. You look at NFL teams, those guys are needed. I don't know about Vibes guys so much from the NFL perspective, but there are locker room guys.
7: Commissioner of the Fantasy Football League. Him and Turner. I'm very, very intrigued by this fantasy football league they've got. Because they do the whole golfing, get it nearest to, you know, they hit golf balls. Today, this year they did it off like the 300 level, trying to get it closest to the trash can out there. That's how they do their order. But I'm intrigued how you get into the fantasy football league for the Phillies. Because Stubbs and Turner are your commissioners. So it would tell you that they are tenured members of it. Makes sense. Turner's got, what, 7 years left on the contract? If anyone's going to run the league, you would probably want him to do it. Stubbs obviously has been what he's been for this team. He's got a little bit more time on his hands maybe to prepare every day for the Fantasy Football League. But then you go through the list of guys that are in this league. Marsh, Bohm, Stott, Schwarber. I saw Lizardo taking his hacks up there. I think Wheeler's a part of it. I saw Painter in the picture. I want to know how you get in.
8: Well, first off, you can't be a bullpen pitcher because the bullpen pitchers are always separate. Anytime you do anything with the team, they've got their own little gang over there.
6: Yeah, you're right about that.
7: So do you think there's no bullpen pitchers in it?
8: I'd be surprised if there was.
7: I want to know who's in the 12. Who's the 12? Because it looked like there was 12 in the gathering of them up there. And that's, you know, standard league procedure. Usually it's a 12-team league.
8: Yeah.
7: You know, I'm not telling you if you're an 18 league, if you're a 10-team league, you have no friends. But usually people operate at 12. 14 becomes a little obnoxious. 16, you want to fight someone because by the time you get to, like, the seventh round, it's like, all right, we're all drafting just absolute duds of starting lineup people.
8: Yeah, I bet you, this is me calling my shot, I bet you the bullpen has a separate league. Mm. I bet you
6: there. That makes sense.
7: What, there's only, what, eight of them?
8: Yeah. Well, eight-man action. Well, there's eight currently up, but they've got like 20 over the course of the season.
7: That's what I mean. Are we like tracking down Seth Johnson to do the fantasy football order? Like, I think you got 12. I just want to know what happened. Like, when do they decide? Is it post-deadline? Like, oh, yeah, this guy's here. He's able to be a part of the league again this year. Like, who has been in the league previously that's no longer here? Like, I would imagine Matt Strom was in this league at one point. I would bet that he's not now.
8: I don't know. Bullpen guy.
7: It is bullpen guy. Question. It goes against your argument here.
8: Because bullpen guys move a lot more, too. So that would make him tougher to be in the league.
7: We should ask Cole. This is on me. I'll
8: bring it back up on the Zoom.
7: Yeah, we'll check in with him. He's the listener to the program, if you can't tell.
6: Nice.
7: Yeah, he's love Cole. Great guy. That's why I said that there at the end. He does pay attention. He's got something that he wants to be said. He knows. He can tap in. Hey, Ray.
6: That's what I'm talking about.
7: I think you're off the mark on this one. But, yeah, appreciate him joining us. I want to get back into the Wheeler conversation. Since we were having it with him, I want to get back to the Davis Honda text line, 610-632-0975. I know we got a voice memo on Zach Wheeler. Where are we at with the voice memo?
8: Yeah, we're in a weird spot with Wheels right now. So
0: this is Billy, and I'm a listener. And I just want to say the person who must be thrilled about the Zach Wheeler issues is Trey Turner, because it is taking the spotlight off of him. The man is stealing money at this point, a thief in red pinstripes.
7: Yeah, a friend of mine pointed it out to me. You know who goes really hot when everyone else is cold and who goes really cold when everyone else is hot? Trey Turner.
6: Yeah.
7: Where it's like, well, you can't blame him for them struggling. Turner's hitting right now. And then when they're going good, it's like, well, everyone's happy they're going good. No one's going to point out that Turner's struggling. Yikes. Turner. The August numbers. He's not even, I think, the top 11 of OPS, and they only have, what, roster 13 hitters?
8: Well, at least he only had two errors last night.
7: Yeah, that too.
8: Technically one, but let's...
7: That two.
8: It's two.
7: I'll Ricky Bow this for you.
8: You suck.
7: I'll go down that path for you.
8: Major League Baseball is BYOE. Bring your own errors. You're not waiting for the scorer to do it anymore.
7: It's terrible, dude.
6: Hey, as long as he still slides with that cinematic, smooth...
7: Yeah, this is John Hamm's fault. Really, when it comes down to it. You're aware, I've brought this up before, the free agency video, the sizzler reel, I'll send it to you.
6: Okay.
7: John Hamm narrated, you're aware of this, Connor. John Hamm narrated a whole free agency sizzler reel. Oh, yeah. this is why Trey Turner is the greatest thing since sliced bread.
8: Yeah.
7: Greatest thing since color television.
8: He's got ad experience, man. Don Draper.
7: Yeah, I know. Listen. Seriously, that was Don Draper's greatest advertisement. 11 years, $300 million.
6: Really good ad.
8: I love Trey catching a stray. Just like, it's not Wheeler, it's this other guy.
7: Yeah.
6: I think Cole said it where, from the Wheeler perspective, that you're going to go ahead and march him back out there, right? And it's not all that difficult of a conversation at this point in time. I don't know if that's the right way to go about it, because wouldn't you rather, if you were going to make an adjustment, it's not a switch, it's not a change, it's just an adjustment. Wouldn't you rather do it now, end of August, early September, versus you throw him for another start, which is in 6 days or five, whatever it is, you know, next Tuesday. I just think you would rather know what you have. So I kind of would push back on that, but we totally understand how this works with front offices and, of course, Dombrowski, our history with how he approaches this. So I'd be shocked if there's any change with Wheeler next start.
7: Yeah, lengthening the rotation to go six-man when you have a day off doesn't really make a ton of sense. Maybe if when Cortez is ready, you get, again, September, that's when you would do this. Maybe Ron Hell you're bringing up to do this. They're not going to make the dramatic move. It's whether a question of if they should. Because I don't think they're going to do anything but have him make his next start.
8: Yeah,
7: Cole isn't really suggesting to me that, like, the conversation, the
6: no.
7: Vibe was like, oh, yeah, Wheeler's going to get... have some sort of IL stint, or Wheeler's going to have some sort of time where he's, you know, not pitching, or they're going to lengthen the rotation. It just seems like, yeah, it's going to be business as usual for him. He's going to try and pitch his way out of this.
8: Can't burn the bullpen. You just got over being out of bullpen arms. I don't want Stubbs can catch fish. I don't want him pitching the 10th. And outside of that, I guess six-man Cortez isn't ready. You are kind of roped into it. It feels very Aaron Nola-esque. Not that he's been that bad, but just like there is no option besides pitch him.
7: His last seven starts is an ERA over 7. If we want to disrespect Aaron Nola, we can. Oh. It's not great for Zach Wheeler. Not great. Love the guy. He's done a lot for me.
6: Definitely not great. And it's September, boys.
3: This is bad. This is very, very bad.
6: This isn't June. It's not July. This is playoff crunch time. This game's mean a little bit more as we come down the stretch.
7: So. I didn't even get to rip Mattingly in the first hour and a half here. We were going to go back and forth because Connor's, you know, all a fan of Don Mattingly. He's Mattingly'd up.
6: I apologize to Donnie Baseball.
7: I actually found out that when Kincaid left, he handed off the poster to Connor Thomas, the signed Don Mattingly poster that he had. You're Donnie Baseball's biggest fan.
8: Guy defends one decision. All of a sudden, he's in love with the guy.
7: Yep, that's exactly it. That's how it goes here. We can get into that later on. We'll get back to some Phillies conversation coming up at the 12 o'clock hour. I want to get into the Eagles open practice coming up tonight, later on this 11 o'clock hour. But up next, it's fantasy football season, and I want to take you into Ray's world. And no, we're not going to talk about how many leagues I'm in, though I'm sure it'll come up at some point in the next segment. I'm having a bit of an issue, Sean Brace. I'm having an internal debate of whether or not I have grown out of a league that I've been in for the last couple of years. It's a couples fantasy football league. Do I have a place in it, Sean Brace? We'll dive into that coming up next.
6: You got a partner?
7: That's the issue.
6: Oh.
7: He's Sean Brace. I'm Ray Dunn. This is Brace and Dunn on 97.5 The Fanatic.
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8: A rough night for Wheeler. I'm Connor Thomas, and this update is brought to you by Taco Bell. 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The Phillies' win streak ended at 9 last night, a 9-2 loss to the Mariners and Zach Wheeler. He's been struggling lately. He gave up 8 earned over just 4 innings on the mound, raising some concerns about how he's feeling. JT Romuto, who caught the game for him, talked about what he's been seeing from Wheels and the faith he still has.
5: Definitely games, but not maybe not quite this long. But definitely I've seen stretches where he hasn't been at his best, but we all struggle with times. And so he's going through a tough time right now, but we have all the faith in the world he's going to come out of it.
8: We'll see how the Phillies handle Wheeler starts going forward. Game 2 is tonight at 9:40, Aaron Nola versus George Kirby. The Eagles have their open practice tonight at 6 p.m. As we get closer to the season. Nick Sirianni will meet with the media at 5:45 this evening. The Union face the New York Red Bull on Saturday, and the Flyers start their preseason next week. We'll talk to Jeff Mosher coming up at 1 o'clock about the latest on the Birds. This update is also brought to you by Audible. 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
7: Brace and Dunn here on 97.5 The Fanatic. He's Sean Brace. I'm Ray Dunn. Connor Thomas with us. This is the program. In case you missed it, you know, week two, day seven. Rolling here on Middays. Johnny Marks up in the mornings with Andrew Salchunas. Unfiltered remains unchanged. I'll be hanging out with them for an hour. I'm in 2 to 3 with them today.
6: Thought Jason did a great job yesterday with Bill.
7: Enjoyed the listen.
6: Decent job from Bill. Jason, great job.
7: Bill did terrible. Bill also has slipped into doing inauthentic radio. He knew he was misleading the audience on what happened with me and my friends. And just went with it for 4 hours.
6: That's the power of the microphone.
7: It's exactly what he's doing. He realized his reputation is in the dirt, and what he needs to do is try and drag someone down with him. And I understand that strategy. It's just lame from a guy that's been talking about authentic radio. It's disappointing. I would say don't meet your idols, but I never idolized the guy. So, you know, that's what you get with Bill. People might start to realize what I've realized all along about the guy.
6: Oh.
7: But...
6: That's Billy C.
7: Neither here nor there. You can tune in at 2 o'clock. I'm sure he's going to cook up a Sirianni topic for today. So play the hits. Let me Ray sitting in with me. Yeah, let me roll a Sirianni topic out there. Haven't talked about that guy enough. Got to see him down the shore last week at Cape May. Anyways, I want to get into a little bit of Ray's world here because last week we rolled out Ray's World for the first time. I know at least a few people were a fan of the segment. Talking about how my friend tried to ruin my date as much as he could. We're going to take this a little bit into the dating world, but not so much. And I need some feedback on this one and some help with this situation at 610-632-0975. Sean Brace, I have been in a couples fantasy football league since 2023.
6: Okay.
7: The league's genesis was the idea of giving the girls a night out and the guys a night out. The girls meet up. They meet up at someone's apartment. You know, they bring a nice board, cheese, the whole thing, some wine. They draft the teams. The guys, meanwhile, go out, meet at a brewery, hang out, talk about our favorite 2015 Philadelphia Phillies, the upcoming Temple football season, and whatever else is on our mind.
6: All right.
7: So the idea of the league was to give the girls a night out, to give the guys a night out. And the girls do the draft. The guys then run the team for the season. Team that comes in last buys the team that comes in first dinner, and the two couples go out. In 2023, when this league began, I was in a couple. I was in a relationship. The relationship did not last the season.
16: Hey, Ray.
7: We got off to a hot start that season, that team. It was about a 5-0 start, something like that. Breakup happened. My desire to check the league really dwindled at that point.
16: I don't know.
7: The team did not make the playoffs.
6: Oh, crushing.
7: And I thought if the couples league were to continue, I would not be a part of the couples league because I am not in a couple.
6: That's how it should work.
7: Right. Next season comes around. Like, oh, Ray, we'll just find someone to partner up with you. You stay in the league. You know, my friends enjoy my presence. Granted, they're my friends. You would hope that's the case. They're like, yeah, we'll keep you in the league. So we found someone. She drafted for me. Team did actually pretty decently well. And it's fine. All right. So, you know, that was nice of them. It was also my first year of a relationship. They were probably throwing me a bone. Last year, third year of the league. League comes around again. They're like, Ray, we're going to try and set you up with this girl. She's also going to do the draft. Now, last year's draft, I have a little issue with because it became, you know, everyone was together for the draft. I was like, you start as a girls' night out, guys' night out. I feel like it should stay that way. But
6: yes,
7: there was no separation of church and state last year.
6: Yeah, you lose me there.
7: Yeah.
6: Because it's a good idea to start.
7: Right.
6: Good idea.
7: Everyone was together last year for the draft, but the guys weren't allowed to interfere with the draft, but we were all hanging out as a big group. They tried to set me up with this girl. Things did not work out with her. Drafted a heck of a team.
0: I don't know.
7: I was in the championship game. We were trying to figure out, like, all right, I guess, you know, she was cool. Like, we stayed in contact during the season, but it wasn't, like, anything that was going anywhere. And it was like, all right, well, I guess we'll get one more dinner out of this because someone's going to buy us dinner. We didn't end up winning, whatever. 3 years now, I've been in this couples fantasy football league. Two of them, I haven't been in a relationship.
6: All right.
7: The fourth year, is it time for the league to cut ties with me and go find another couple to bring in?
6: Yeah, it's an easy one for me. That's a yes. Now, I understand why they want to keep you. I get that. But, you know, to honor the league and the original statement that it was making or the reason why this league existed, I think they should go back to that, right? Where it's, again, I think it's a great idea.
7: Fantastic idea.
6: The girls get together, they draft. Now, that's amazing that they actually want to do that. That's funny because let me tell you, 5-10 years from now, there's no way in hell you're going to get the moms and the girls together to draft like that to spend a night. But God bless you doing it now. I think you're taking advantage of the situation. It's good work by you guys. But you don't have a couple. No. Your mission statement is exactly that. So you got the girls out there picking the teams. The boys are out having a good time. Yeah, allow a new couple to slide in.
7: Connor?
8: Have you guys ever seen the wonderful feature film, I Now Pronounce You Chuck and Larry?
7: Yes.
6: Is that a Sandler flick?
8: I don't remember. I don't think he's in. No.
7: I thought it was a Sandler flick.
6: Yeah, it's Kevin.
7: Kevin James.
8: I haven't seen it in years. I know the premise of the movie.
6: Yeah, it's a Sandler flick.
8: Ray, look to your left. Chuck, meet Larry.
6: Hey, what's up?
8: You got a co-host. That's a partnership right there.
6: Oh, get out of here.
7: Yeah, I'm not throwing Sean Brace in this league.
8: Why not?
6: Hell
8: come on.
6: No.
8: Step up that for your boy. He clearly needs somebody, Sean.
7: No.
6: No nope. Shot.
8: I think it'd be great.
3: He said I was a dude.
7: Yeah. All right, so somehow you had a worse idea.
6: No.
8: Okay.
6: I'm out.
8: You said you're not part of a couple. I see a couple of guys right here that like fantasy football.
6: This year, I took a huge reset. I am out. Normally, I'm only in three leagues. This year, I'm only in one. It's my longest tenured league. I am DFS more than ever. I love the daily fantasy every Sunday. To me, that scratches the itch and then some. That's where everybody needs to be. DFS is where it's at. Those season-long commitments, man, I get it. The camaraderie, different ideas. I respect it. I'm all about it. But now where I'm at this point in time in my life, DFS on Sundays, the best.
7: Yeah, where I'm at my time in my life, I'm looking for the commitment of a season-long fantasy football league. I like that commitment. Other places in my life, I don't have a lot of commitment. I'll commit to a season-long team. Those guys I draft in August, I'm rooting for come January.
6: Yeah.
7: End of December.
6: And I love that, too. You know, I don't have a lot of experience when it comes to winning it all, but I've had some great teams. I was undefeated 1 year. Nobody cares about your fantasy league either. But I was undefeated all the way through a regular season and then lost that first playoff game. Like, I am done with the season-long commitments. I just am. Give me the DFS on Sundays. Oh, I eat, sleep, and drink it. Love it.
7: So to put a bow on where we're at with this couple's fantasy football league.
6: Yeah.
7: I have 36 hours.
6: You gotta go
7: to find a partner for this league.
8: If only there was a previous Ray's World that included a potential partner.
6: Oh, what's Allie doing?
7: That's a big commitment to ask her to be the fantasy, because you have to commit to then doing the draft. Like, you're putting her in a spot where it's all these other women. You don't want to put her in a, you know.
6: What about the World Cup lady?
7: No.
8: I don't know this World Cup lady.
7: That's
6: Ray.
7: A long gone conversation.
6: There's a lot of ladies we don't know. When it comes to Ray.
7: All right, let's all breathe here for a second. I'll take a deep breath. I have 36 hours to find a partner for this.
8: Want
7: to
8: borrow one of mine?
6: There.
7: Whoa, whoa, whoa, whoa, whoa. One. Look at this guy. Now.
8: Cut that, please.
7: I think my biggest thing with this league is I like being the Jalen Hurts of this league at this point, where every year I've got a new offensive coordinator. I think I kind of leaning into the bit of just, you know what? We are going to have a new drafter again this year. And I think this is where I draw the line. Year four is where I say, all right, this is either going to be the partner for the league going forward, or this is my last year of doing it. Because I think once you get to five different drafters in 5 years, you've hit on a new level of sad. And I'm probably at that level of sad right now, but I can't admit it to myself.
8: Could you find a friend? Like, is there a way to do it that way where you don't have to have the romantic relationship?
7: Yeah, I could. Probably. I think the fun of the third.

0: you know. Anything along those lines with the new offensive
1: coordinator? Did you have a second one?
2: Yeah, I don't know the implication there.
1: Should I still be in this league at 610-632-0975? Fourth year of being a couples league where it'd be the third year in which you're single. Is it time for me to move on?
0: Unsportsmanlike infection?
1: Or
2: where's your head at right now?
0: He's the one bringing a new lady in every single year, Connor.
1: I don't think that's a crazy thing for a guy who's been single for a couple of years, that every August there's a different woman.
0: You're right about that.
1: 610-632-0975.
0: Penicillin playbook?
1: Keeping with football here. The Eagles have their open practice tonight, and it almost feels like an AI-generated sports talk radio topic, but it's insane how little we see this team before this team starts. If you didn't travel to one of the preseason games or the joint practices last week, you have not yet or been one of the people lucky enough to be invited down there or get yourself in on the practices. You haven't seen this team yet. Do you lose a little bit of the excitement? Does it lose a little bit of the luster that tonight's the first time you actually get a chance to see them go down there and check out what's going on at open practice? He's Sean Brace. I'm Ray Dunn. This is Brace and Dunn, 97.5 The Fanatic.
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5: I don't know if we're ever doing Ray's World again.
6: Party time, excellent.
5: You want to get into open practice, Sean? Anything else on your mind right now?
6: Oh, there's a lot. There's always a lot. Ray's World, though, it is a segment that I make Ray do at least 2 to 3 times a week. I said I want him to do 2 to 3 times a week. And yeah, for this case right here, it's perfect. Perfect example of why.
5: Why is that, Sean Brace?
6: Bring us into the world of Ray, because I think from last week we learned of a lovely lady by the name of Allie who joined you at a baseball game for the fight in Phillies. Did they win that game, Ray?
5: That they did. Oh, yeah, it was excellent. Part of the 9-game winning streak.
6: All right, well, she's a lucky lady. She was with you and the Phillies once, so I need to hear from
5: Allie. Saw the Flo Rida concert.
6: And saw the Flo Rida concert. How about that?
5: And was mistaken after the
7: How
5: game.
7: How about that?
5: By a friend of mine.
6: That's right.
5: Yeah. So, you open up your world on radio, and every once in a while, it might come back to bite you. We'll see if this came back to bite me. For those that missed it, it might be just get in the car. I'm in a couples fantasy football league, despite being a single man. I was talking about the struggle of not having someone to draft the fantasy football team for me. Mm-hmm. Connor so kindly threw out the idea of, hey, why doesn't Allie draft the
1: team?
5: Right.
1: Don't you put this on me. You opened up Ray's World.
6: The question is, though, which Allie, though, Connor? Right? Isn't there multiple Allies?
5: There's not multiple Allies. Oh. We cleared this up.
1: Oh, my fault. It was confirmed that there are not multiple Allies.
6: Oh, my fault.
1: There's one true Allie, and she's apparently on the line.
6: How about that?
5: I saw Allie from Cherry Hill on the phone. Addison screened the call, so I don't know. We're going to go to the phone line here and talk to Allie.
8: People,
5: you're on
8: come,
5: 97.5 The Fanatic. Is this the Allie?
8: Hi, guys.
5: Yep. This is it.
6: This is the Allie.
5: This is the Allie. I'm going to let you do the cross-examination here, Sean Brace. I'm going to stand out of this because this feels like a bad move
8: Allie
5: for me.
8: Allie number two.
6: All right, Allie. So the Phillies game with you and Ray, just give us the breakdown. How do you think it went? Was it a good time?
8: Yeah, it was fun.
6: Okay.
8: It was a lot of fun.
6: How about Flo Rida afterwards? Did you guys jam out together? Are you guys dancing, cutting a rug out there in the infield grass?
8: Cutting the rug. We had fun, yeah. We did a little stateside. It was fun. I'm not the biggest Flo Rida fan, but Ray was.
6: You learned Ray is, yeah.
8: Very funny.
6: And you'll also learn that Ray always does stateside. Just remember that too, Allie, for future references. All right, so Allie, I love the fact that you're listening. One, two. I know you just heard us breaking it down. Now, Ray has this situation that has just confronted him where he's getting booted from a league unless he finds someone to join him in this couples fantasy football league. Allie, are you calling because you have interest to join Ray in this pursuit of a championship title?
8: Well, I was never even asked.
6: Oh, Ray, come on. What are we doing, Ray?
9: What are these guys doing?
6: Now, Allie, do you have interest in fantasy football?
8: I played last year as my first year.
6: See, she's a veteran. She's a veteran.
5: She knows.
6: She's experienced.
8: I made the playoffs. Didn't win, though.
5: It's okay. I haven't won in this league either.
6: Yeah.
5: You know, going to the playoffs is a big accomplishment for me in this league.
6: All right. Allie, so it seems like she's interested. Ray, if you don't want to leave this league, I think this is, This is a Cal Raleigh, not one, not two, but three home runs in the same game type of deal here.
5: All right. I mean, I'm for the home run here. I'm throwing the pitch down the middle here. I'm throwing the meatball. I need this to be you saying you're in for the league.
6: Allie?
8: Okay, yeah.
5: All right, there we go. I'm still in the league. Hey, give me at least a little applause there.
6: Very nice.
8: I don't know the other people in this league, though.
5: You'll get to know them. They're fine.
6: She's a little reluctant. Speaking of that, are you reluctant to go on date number two with Ray?
5: Oh, man.
8: You're going to ask me this on air. It's crazy.
5: Yeah. That's what you walked into by calling in, though. I got to say, you did bring this upon yourself.
6: You called me, Allie. Remember that. So yeah. I'm curious about this far as...
8: You guys brought me up, though.
6: We did open Pandora's box.
5: Connor opened up Pandora's box.
1: I mentioned a name. Yeah. I'll leave the producer out of this.
6: Yeah, what is your real name, Allie? We need to get that, too. We need real names.
8: Oh, no, I don't know
1: how to add that. Keeping aliases.
8: I'll follow both you guys. I followed Connor the other day, but he didn't follow me back.
6: Ooh.
1: Well, listen, I can't step on my boy Ray's toes.
5: Yeah, no, actually,
1: he's only got four alleys, so you can't take one away. I'm kidding.
8: I'll follow you guys.
5: All right, yeah, maybe don't, though, because then they're going to know the name, and I don't trust these two not to go to air here.
6: So, Allie, you're in for the Fantasy Football League. Ray, we just settled your issue. Ray's world handled. That's what we do here.
5: I guess we'll figure out about the second date another time.
6: There you go.
5: All right, I'm gonna let you go, Allie, because I'm not causing any more problems here.
1: Nice to meet you, Allie.
6: And that laugh will be on the board. A little bit later. I love a good laugh track. Nice work by Allie there. She seems like a lovely girl, Allie.
5: Yeah, we had a great time. I had a great time.
6: Yeah.
5: Less convinced in the second date now, but I had a great time.
6: Where'd you meet her at? Where does one meet a girl like that, Ray?
5: Through Twitter.
6: Stop.
5: Yeah.
6: Good things happen on the Bird app?
5: On the old Bird app, man. I'm as shocked as anyone else.
1: I got to figure out who followed me now. Local? I got to do some research.
5: Local? Allie, I'm begging you, go unfollow.
6: Local?
5: Allie from Cherry Hill.
6: So she followed you on socials. How about that, sports fans?
5: Yeah, no.
6: Keep the dream alive. I thought everything happens on Instagram. Twitter coming out of nowhere.
5: Yeah, upset win for all involved.
6: Absolutely. Most of the things on that app are just straight up hate.
1: Ooh, Owen R. followed me 12 hours ago. Could be an Owen.
5: Could be an Owen, yeah. Doing voice changer over there.
6: You're not getting off the hook easy either, Connor. I got something
5: Tyrese Halliburton over there. Yeah,
1: what did I do?
6: I got something a little bit later for you, but great to have Allie involved. And look, I will tell you guys right now, I am having my wife come in interviewing Ray.
5: Great.
6: With the new show, you got to find out who you're working with. So we got to figure this out. I said, you know what? Because Kelly was like, I need to learn a little bit more about Ray. I can't wait to learn more about Ray because we're doing a show together. I said, yeah, you should come in and interview him. Great segment.
5: Yeah, absolutely. Listen, apparently at this point, everything's on the table because that happened. And I didn't anticipate that one.
1: Could be Josh. We got Josh in here.
5: Yeah, unfollow now. Pull the car over, Allie. Unfollow now.
1: Hit the brake. I need to do research.
6: How you guys, you know, part your ways on that night? Because it was a late one.
5: It was a late one. Yeah, we were at stateside.
6: High five. Put her in the Uber.
5: Listen, no personal questions this time.
6: All right, gotcha.
5: You know,
7: about that?
5: You got at least the story, a couple of stories out of me. I'm gonna keep my privacy.
10: Answer that question, honestly.
5: Yeah.
6: Thank you, James.
11: I don't know.
6: There you go.
12: All right, how about 38 special?
5: All right. Coming up, we got news at noon. I'm gonna take a nice time out here. Maybe go get a cup of coffee.
6: What do we have on the news at noon, Connor?
1: We got a lot of NBA. This league, this podcast league, coming up. Dads are saying stuff. Brothers are saying stuff. It's a familial affair.
5: And also coming up after the news at noon, speaking of the NBA, I saw one of the aggregators put out the Ringer's top 50 list. 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I'll give you that, as well as where they've got the other 76ers on that top 100 list after the news at noon. 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
1: 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The Phillies' win streak of 9 ended last night with a 9-2 loss to the Mariners. Zach Wheeler, who's been struggling lately, gave up 8 earned over just 4 innings on the mound. Raises some concerns about how he's feeling, but he talked after the game, said he's doing all right physically.
14: Yeah, that's why it's so frustrating right now. It's just because I'm on a rough stretch and I feel fine. And got to really dig in. That's what I'm going to do tomorrow. I'll sit down, I'll talk, try to get some stuff figured out.
1: We'll see if the Phillies change anything about the rotation going forward to mitigate what's going on with Wheeler. Game two is tonight at 9:40. Aaron Nola faces George Kirby as the Phillies look to bounce back. The Eagles have their open practice tonight at 6 p.m. at the Link as we get closer to the start of the season. Nick Sirianni will meet with the media at 5:45 this evening. The Union face New York Red Bull on Saturday. And the Flyers start their preseason next week, almost hockey season two. Jeff Mosher of Inside the Birds joins us at 1 o'clock to talk about the latest with the Eagles. 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

0: Connor, if that is really Allie from social media, nice work, Ray Dunn. I'll tell you, I ride with Ray.
1: Ride with Trey.
0: That's right.
2: I think I tracked her down.
0: So. Riggedy Ray.
2: We did some research.
0: He don't miss. That's my guy. It's a co-host.
3: Yeah, I don't. I literally just walked to the studio. Woo! I was getting coffee, so I don't know who you saw, who you think it is.
0: I'll tell you what, man.
4: Phil's gone wild.
0: Ray's gone wild. That's what's happening here.
3: Yeah, I respect myself a lot.
0: Nice work, Ray.
3: Yeah. Woo, what a day. All right, we got to get back to sports talk so I keep my job.
0: She strikes me as a Flo Rida fan. I'm shocked by that, actually. Thought she was a Flo Rida
3: fan. She was more of a Flo Rida fan than she let on that phone call. You know, I get it. Not everyone's as big a Flo Rida fan as I am. I kind of dwarf everyone else in that case.
0: I think we all are more Flo Rida fans than what we come off as. Get out there for Flo Rida. Yeah, we get a little nuts.
3: Yeah. The guy was holding a sleeping baby. Come on. How could you not? That guy's a performer right there. That guy should have been BB&T, all right?
0: Shout out, Allie calling in, too. Getting involved with the show, Connor. We dig that. Nice work. Crowd participation is always a...
2: Yeah, she's a winner.
0: Yeah.
2: That's your new OC right there.
3: Yeah. No, trust me, the league's been aware of it. I just got a text that they're looking
5: hey,
3: for
5: Ray.
3: Her addition to the group chat. So.
0: Yeah.
3: Well, that's my afternoon's planned for me now.
0: That's going to be pretty fun. That's going to be a fun night.
3: Yeah.
0: You guys go somewhere else. All the girls gather around.
3: That's the last thing I need. I need us not to do the night out for everyone. I can't have her around all
0: No. That's what you said you like the most.
3: Yeah, at this point, it needs to be a gathering where I'm there. I can't have all the girlfriends with her. I've already had one friend screw up from that league. I can't have it.
0: Speaking of the fantasy football world that nobody cares about except for us, I did get a text from my commissioner. Now, I've been in this league for... Honestly, it's probably approaching 20 years. It's the Main Street Maniunk League with a bunch of gentlemen that are still belly up at all these local taverns, including myself. I put my hand in the air. My guy Jake checks in, and he's like, yeah, I can hear it in your voice. Let it all out, brother, because it's the league that I've never won, and it crushes me. It's one of those deals that, like, this is the longest tenured league. I'm 20 years into it. They always... have fun at my expense because I tell them it's my year every year. And then one year I'm undefeated and I still can't cross the finish line.
3: Dude, my high school league, same way. We're year, I think, like 10, 11 at this point. I have the second best record of anyone ever in the league's history. I've never won a playoff game. I'm Peyton Manning. I almost just cursed it because it pissed me off so much. Tonight, I got the draft for that. I'm already mad.
0: What night don't you have?
3: We haven't gotten on the Zoom yet. I'm already ready to fight everyone in the league.
0: Yeah. They're picking the order tonight. So I was like, yeah, I won't be there, but go ahead and pick me wherever. I'm not winning.
3: Yeah.
0: Maybe that's the attitude I need to have, isn't it? And
3: right.
0: It will actually happen.
3: Lower your expectations.
0: There you go.
3: That's a life lesson for everyone out there. All right. What do we got in the news at noon?
6: Oh, it's the news at noon with Connor. It's not Ray Dunn anymore. I don't care what they say about them anyway. It's the news at noon, and that's that.
2: Oh, we're going podcast today, boys. This league, it never stops. The NBA right around the corner. And this is the time of year where everyone's trying to determine what exactly is going on with their favorite team or what their favorite players have been up to in the offseason. But we're going family edition. This is real tight on News at Noon today. Starting off with Lonzo Ball, who checked in on the Curious Mike podcast. That's with Michael Porter Jr. He's starting to put out some really intriguing News at Noon quality stuff. He says something interesting all the time.
3: Mike should be less curious. Can I say that? Am I allowed to say that?
2: Hey, we need content. I like Curious
0: this
2: Mike.
0: This day and age?
3: Am I allowed to say Mike should...
0: Are you trying to mask him up? Is that what you're doing
3: here?
0: No,
3: that's not what I'm trying to do.
0: Yeah.
3: I'm just trying to say his curiosity is, you know what they said about the cat that got curious? I'm just worried about him, you know?
2: Well, it wasn't him this time. It was Lonzo Ball talking about his brother, LaMelo Ball, who, of course, we know has had some issues on the road recently. But being the good brother that Lonzo is, he tried to downplay it. See if this is a fair defense.
7: He stays getting in accidents, huh? Why he always hits somebody on the road?
8: He actually doesn't get in accidents, but he has a lot of, like, situations on the road, yes. But he did get into an accident recently. Well, not recently, but that went viral. But he do need to chill out. But he got a driver now, though.
0: Hey,
3: congratulations to Minnesota. Your roads just got a lot safer. Good for you. Situations on the road. No, I don't think that's how I describe it. I describe them as accidents. That's what they are. You know, it's not a situation, go call the cops. No, it's an accident, go call the cops. Like, the person that rear-ended me a week and a half ago, that was not a situation on the road. That was you hitting the back of my car.
2: Absolutely, just a situation.
3: They thought it was just a situation because they took off, but yeah.
2: You flip over your billion-dollar car, just a situation.
3: Right.
2: It also makes it sound like it's not remotely his fault. He just gets, you know what I think?
3: He's got bad luck. When he's going 100 miles per hour on a 30-mile-per-hour road, he's got a lot of bad luck.
0: Yeah, he's an idiot.
2: If Lonzo Ball's basketball career comes to a final close, he would be great in PR down in Georgia.
0: Yeah, the thing I would say about Lonzo not being able to drive is that, I'm happy that he has a driver now, because that kid clearly was going to hurt somebody. He's very lucky that it did not happen already. And I know that we're having some fun, but remember, he hopped out of a vehicle after he got into an accident where he swerved over and hit somebody in their lane and then left the scene of a crime, which in some places, when you're not a professional basketball player, is a bad thing. But when you're a professional basketball player for the Charlotte Hornets, there you go.
2: Yep, so Minnesota, thank goodness, he does have a driver. Hopefully, we're out of these situations on the road.
3: Yeah,
2: so
3: hopefully.
2: Curious Mike podcast is giving us some good stuff. This next one might be a first ballot Hall of Fame future News at Noon
3: topic developer.
2: There is a podcast called Ultimate Dads Unplugged, which, of course, who needed this?
3: All of us.
2: Apparently. The panel on there is Dwayne Wade Sr., Quentin Brown Sr., and of course, if there's any NBA Dads podcast, LeVar Ball has to be a part of it. And Jason Tatum's father was on the podcast recently talking about the four of them, who's going to win the NBA Finals this year. And here's who the father of Boston Celtics star Jason Tatum said.
1: But this is going to bring some controversy. Who do you think going to win the NBA championship this year?
5: In the coming year?
9: 76ers. With just 76ers.
1: Right, talk to me. No,
9: 76ers. He better not say Celtics.
1: Yeah, 76.
9: He better not say the Celtics.
1: Talk to him.
9: Realistically, I might say New York might run it back.
1: If you don't say, hey, the team your son on, you got to be crazy. You see, he said his son.
9: I said,
1: you
9: right.
1: You better say your son.
9: Right now, roster.
1: Who cares about the roster?
9: I do.
2: Saying the roster is a word we can't say, according to the FCC, but I think you can imagine. He's not a big fan of the Celtics roster. He picks the Knicks. Someone else there was saying the Sixers. He's not feeling it.
3: So you think, like, Tatum's dad calls him, like, hey, man, I know you and Jaylen Brown might have differences. You might be different people. You need him. You can't let him walk out of your life. Don't let him do it. He sees that trade, and it's like everyone else is like, wow, there was clearly issues between the two of them. And Tatum's dad's sitting there like, how are you guys doing? Just deal with it, Jason. This is your best way to win.
0: Ultimate Dad's Unplugged podcast, straight up conversation that connects. This is unbelievable. This is the Ball, old man. You got Hogan in here, because I'm just like Dwayne Wade's dad.
2: Wade Sr., Quentin Brown Sr., and then they'll have a guest
0: Quentin Brown, I guess, other NBA dads or sports dads.
2: Yeah, exactly. Like Jason Tatum's dad.
0: Lord,
3: what's worse, calling the roster what he did or saying the Knicks are going to win the title again? Because I feel like you have to. I agree with LeVar Ball. As much as we want to rip him here, you got to say your son's team if they ask you on the record who you think's going to win the title.
0: Oh, I hate this podcast so much because I am going to be in tune with this podcast.
3: Oh, yeah. Now, this is going to be on my algorithm.
0: Yeah, there's going to get a lot of play
3: for
0: with
3: sure.
0: News and Noon. Yeah, I guess the fact that you're not going to take your son's team, right? But I kind of respect it, too. He's giving you the take. Now, I'm happy from a Sixer fan perspective that he actually did say that. And I mean that sincerely. If I can get serious with you for a second. There's been way, way too much conversation about everybody but the Knicks. The Knicks are going to have such a chip on their shoulder. We know they're going to be good. Like, don't kid yourself and think the Knicks are not going to be good. They're going to be good. And we're giving them a little bit of extra incentive to do exactly that, especially early. Everybody's talking about the Sixers. Everybody's picking the Sixers. I don't know. I'm a little worried about the Knicks right now. I won't lie to you. From a man to man here.
3: Well,
2: Sixers and four.
3: I think it's justifiable to be a little concerned about the team that just won the NBA Finals.
0: Well, you never
3: finals.
0: Know. You know, I'm a guy that was buying stock in the number one overall pick, and I
3: That's
0: caught heat
3: point.
0: For that.
3: That's a good point. All right, let's go. Brace yourself. The hottest takes of the first seven shows. Sean Brace believes in NFL number one overall pick.
0: Yep.
3: Sean Brace believes in NBA reigning champion.
0: Yep.
3: Are you a little concerned about the Dodgers in the playoffs, Sean Brace?
2: This is what you come here for, man. Spicy as mayonnaise.
0: Yeah, this is why I've made it. No one spits hot fire like me.
2: You're 3 for 3, baby.
5: Hey, listen.
2: I believe in all those things.
5: We're not take radio, that's for sure.
0: Good grief.
2: Now, listen, I think he actually did the right thing there. He was logical. He's like, I don't really like the Celtics roster.
0: Agreed.
2: I'm looking at the Knicks as defending champions because it is very easy for people with the dog in the fight to convince themselves of something that's absolutely not happening. And with that, we move on to Bill Simmons.
5: Wait, one more. Just heard Sean believes Taylor Swift might drop a number one album at some point.
0: Yeah, actually heard she's pretty good.
5: All right, that actually could be a hot take for some people.
0: Oh, by the way, I think zap me.
2: I think
0: she's got the Calvin Klein coming her way. There's people reporting that.
5: Oh.
0: No, I'm not a Swiftie, but I, you know.
5: You're not a Swiftie, but you know about the Calvin Klein line she's coming out with.
0: Calvin's is a big throwback, and it hasn't gone away. It's stood the test of time. Calvin Klein, man, way back in the day. Way back. Still here.
5: The Taylor Swift line, you got interest?
0: I'm interested in the ads.
2: Of course you are.
0: Yes, exactly.
5: All right, what do we got for Bill Simmons?
2: We have Bill Simmons talking about where he's at mentally with the Celtics. You just heard the father of a guy on the team saying he thinks the roster is crap. Well, Bill Simmons has talked himself into Paul George. This from his most recent podcast.
10: I haven't told you this, but you knew it was going to happen. I've kind of talked myself into the Paul George trade.
11: Oh, this is so
10: August
11: good.
10: 23rd. God, took over so 50 good. Days. It happened this week. Yeah, I was going to tell you.
11: I'm going to have so much fun this basketball season.
10: Yeah, it happened.
11: The problem is when guys are missing games, we're going to be able to say, well, this is what happens. Guys miss games. This is who these guys are. These guys miss games.
10: Honestly, 50 days was a long time, but now I've talked myself into it.
5: He's not the only one, though.
2: Yeah.
5: Like, there is this entire anti-establishment NBA world that is like, everyone thinks the Sixers got this good player. I'm here to tell you they didn't. Or I'm here to tell you that Paul George is actually going to be something different for this Celtics team. He was suspended 25 games for drugs. And that's the only reason why he was ready to go to the postseason the level he was.
0: Yeah. Yeah, he's flawed. He's not perfect. There are times that Paul George showed, you know, some reasons to believe in his ability. But if you're telling me over the course of 82 plus the playoffs, like you need this guy to be something other than a role player, other than a guy that can come and give you minutes, that's where you lose me. Paul George has had a great career. There's no denying it. But at this point in time of where he's at in his career, I'm not buying what Bill Simmons is trying to sell me. The Celtics, though, currently on DraftKings Sportsbook, tied with the 76ers for win total. Let me back that up. I apologize. The Celtics have one more win than the 76ers as far as win total for the upcoming season. Sixers dropped down to 50.5. Celtics are at 51.5. Odds makers say the Celtics have a better year than the Sixers in the regular season.
2: That's fine. They can have the regular season.
5: Yeah.
2: We got a couple of guys that...
0: Oh, like, yeah. You're fat now. That's what it is. Yeah. You don't care about the regular season.
2: Why would I? What LeBron team has ever cared about the regular season?
0: Well, this LeBron is a little bit different than previous years of LeBron James. What have we learned over the last 5 years? That you can't fake the funk when it comes to chemistry, when it comes to putting it together in the regular season. These teams are good. This cannot come to what the Boston Celtics, what Bill Simmons is trying to sell you. Oh, they're missed games. These guys missed games. No. We got to build it. It's got to hit the ground running from day one with this team if we're going to talk about a championship.
2: Celtics win a lot of games in the regular season last year?
0: You're damn right they did, but they were without a major piece.
2: Exactly. Did they get him back for the postseason?
0: Yeah, they rushed him back, and then he missed game 7.
2: Did they lose in 7 to the Sixers who were in the play-in tournament?
0: Oh, yeah. The banner's hanging in here.
2: You can take the regular season.
0: No.
2: I'll see you next summer. The summer of Bron.
0: Bank the show sheet. We'll argue about it. I know that's coming.
2: Okay, fair enough. But I just love that there's a whole generation that's either forgot what Cope smells like or never knew altogether up there in Boston, that they're starting to talk themselves into Paul George. I love to see them because they haven't come to terms with the fact that they could have a bad team once in a while.
5: They probably won't.
0: Yeah, they're going to be good.
5: That's the sad part about this whole thing. They're probably going to win 50 games and be one of the top seeds in the East.
2: Yeah, we'll see. It won't be because of Paul George.
5: No, it's not going to be because of Paul George.
0: It's because of Jason Tatum.
5: Right.
2: Sure.
0: And old man Tatum.
5: No, not old man Tatum.
12: No.
3: He doesn't believe in them. I am out on the guy that doesn't believe in the Celtics. I know it's a weird thing to say, but I'm out on old man Tatum. You back your son's team, all right? Imagine my dad gets interviewed about sports talk radio in Philly. He's like, you know what I don't like? That middays program they got over there at 97.5.
12: More of a Bill Calarulo guy.
3: That would hurt. That honestly, that would probably be, I'm very tight with my family. That might be estrangement right there. That might be like, you know what, guys, we're done.
0: That's the red flag?
3: Yeah, that's it for me. Right. Speaking of red flags, YouTube chat right now.
0: Humming,
3: talking red flags right now.
0: Yeah, you're cooked.
3: Yeah, I'm being cooked in chat right now.
0: Allie, quote.
3: Is being cooked in chat as well.
0: I love it.
3: Yeah.
0: And we'll find out who she is. It's
3: no,
0: not
3: we won't.
0: Hard.
3: No, we won't.
0: It's not.
12: We already have.
0: Yeah, it's not.
3: Yeah,
0: hard.
3: Paul George, the being in on the trade there, Bill Simmons, tough take for him. Also tough for Bill Simmons' website, The Ringer. Their top 100 list. They updated this in June.
0: Is The Ringer a straight up NBA site?
3: It's the intersection of pop culture and sports. I don't know if you heard that.
0: I did not. No, and I know they got other stuff out there, but I feel like they're NBA number one.
3: Yeah, NBA number one. Okay. Sure. NBA number one, especially now they lost Stephen Ruiz. Like, say what you will about Stephen Ruiz. They're down in their NFL department. So
0: who the hell is Stephen Ruiz?
3: One of their lead NFL guys.
0: Oh, okay. Yeah. Didn't even know who he was.
3: It's okay.
0: Sorry.
3: Yeah, sorry.
0: I'm a big Ant guy.
3: He's going to Fox.
0: Where's Ant at?
3: Anthony DeBondo?
0: Yeah.
3: He's doing NFL stuff.
0: Great. Yeah, love Ant. Love Ant.
3: Yeah, big fan Ant. All right. Yeah. All right. They did their top 100 player rankings in June. They updated it. I saw why the aggregators go with it yesterday. So the Sixers big four, where do you think these guys fall? I'll take you the top 10 here. SGA 1, Wembanyama 2, Jokic 3, Luka 4, Jalen Brunson 5, Anthony Edwards 6, Giannis 7, Kawhi 8, Cade Cunningham 9, Steph Curry 10. So that's where this thing gets going.
0: Mm-hmm.
3: Where do you guys think, we'll start with LeBron. Where do you think LeBron would fall in this list? Top 100 players in the NBA. Because the Sixers have no top 10 players. They've got four in the top 50.
0: Yes. LeBron James, is he? Jaylen Brown's got to be higher than LeBron.
3: Yep.
0: Okay.
12: Maxey might be two. They're probably close.
3: Maxey is also higher than LeBron.
12: I'd have LeBron at like, let's put him at 31.
3: Lower. As in, he's a...
12: Worse.
3: No, better than
12: better.
3: That. Better.
0: Nice, okay.
3: Closer to one.
0: Is he a top 25 player?
3: He is.
0: The Ringer? All right. 20?
3: 20, on the nose.
0: There
3: you go.
13: How about that?
3: How about Maxey and Jaylen Brown? Both better than LeBron by this top
0: one. I think Jaylen Brown is a top 10 player in the NBA. I don't know if he's going to get there with the Ringer, but so I'll go 11 for Jaylen Brown.
3: Too high.
12: I'll go 14.
3: Boom.
0: Okay.
12: Hey, we're starting to get there.
3: Right after him, number 15, Tyrese Maxey.
0: Okay. Woo. Who's in front right there, like 10, 11, 12?
3: Tatum's 13, which is an incredible troll to Jaylen Brown.
0: Sure.
3: Tatum's 13, Brown's 14. Karl Anthony Towns, 12, and Donovan Mitchell, 11.
0: Okay.
3: The real question is here, where do you think Joel Embiid fits into the top 50? Because I saw this last night. I saw the aggregator put it out. And I was like, is this new? Because I didn't get mad about this before. I must have missed this. And it's not new. It's 2 months old. But I don't remember getting mad about this when it came out. Maybe because we were just so mad at the Sixers at that point that it wasn't worth our energy spending it. Where do you think Joel Embiid falls in the top 50?
0: JoJo played how many games last year? 35?
3: 38, I believe.
0: 38. I don't take offense to this.
3: Okay. But where do you think he is?
0: High. In the top 50, did you say?
3: He's in the top 50.
0: 45.
3: Very close.
0: Okay.
12: 47.
3: 43.
12: Oh, I went the wrong direction. I'm not mad at that. I don't know how you can be.
0: Yeah, it's a twisted conversation. Because and you're speaking to Sixer fans. Like, we know this. If you told me the rank Joel Embiid's ability, I would have him top 10. I know what his ability is. But for crying out loud, when you play 38 games, like, I'm not going to have you in front of some other players.
3: I guess the way I look at Joel compared to some of the guys in front of him is, does he give you the upside of winning something? Like Desmond Bane being ahead of Joel Embiid. Desmond Bane could play 82. His team's winning 47 games and they're bounced in the first or second round.
0: Yeah. Yeah, I can't argue that.
3: Like, his best ability, is it availability? No, that's disrespectful to him, but... At 82 games, his team's got a second-round ceiling just because he's not that guy. Cooper Flagg being ahead of him, I'm cool with.
0: Oh, thank you. I hope.
3: Yeah, he's two spots ahead of him. Aaron Gordon being right ahead of him after a season which Aaron Gordon played 36 games.
0: Oh, man. Yeah, that's a tough one.
3: Yeah, that's a little bit of a tough one for me.
0: Okay.
3: I'm a Gobert hater, so the fact that Gobert's ahead of him bothers me.
0: He played well. He was able to D up Joker in the playoffs.
3: Yeah.
12: Yeah, I'm just saying, a Joel Embiid team won like 20-some games 2 years ago. If you're looking at
3: without Joel Embiid, they won 20-something games.
12: Right, but part of that is he was part of the team and not available. The question is, I think you're evaluating how much he affects the ceiling, and they may be ranking him based on also the floor, which is super low for a guy that could miss 60 games in a season.
3: Fair enough. I mean, I still look at this and say, I'll take the floor of Joel Embiid over the ceiling of a number of these guys. Like, if you told me you have to build this team around X player, and you're like, hey, you want Desmond Bane in your team, you want Joel Embiid, I'll take the high variance of Joel Embiid than I will take the guarantee that I could win 40-something games with Desmond Bane.
12: You would. At this point in his career, I think there are a lot of people around the NBA that would say they wouldn't.
3: That's why, I mean, we talked about the unmovable contract. So you guys are cool. 43 is about where you'd put him?
12: Sure. Keep doubting on my boy. He'll be back.
3: All right.
0: I probably would have him a little higher than that, sure, but I understand in the world of lists. And you know what I always say, boys? They love to take a shot at Philadelphia when they can because we're the ones that amplify the list better than most. But I honestly don't have that big of an issue either.
3: Okay.
0: Played 38 games last year. He's got to play more. And that's why Bob Myers and Gansey believe that.
13: I mean, again, like we have a four-time NBA champion here.
0: It's getting closer, boys.
3: It's getting closer.
0: Chill in the air for football season, but damn it.
3: I had someone say to me, NBA over the last couple
0: right
3: of days, I've never in my life wanted to move past the beginning of football season. But this Sixers season makes me want to just get to October at this point. I'm not necessarily there, but if we're talking about the two and my interest and like where I'm at, the excitement for me, it's over the moon in terms of 76ers land. It's like, all right, another Eagles season's happening.
0: Was this Allie that said that to you?
3: No, it was not. It was not. So, glad that we could go. Nice callback. Yeah. Appreciate that. Hopefully we'll move on at some point.
0: No, definitely not. My suggestion would be, hey, folks, we got a long way to go. All right? Preseason hoops don't matter. LeBron's not playing. I don't even know if he's going to be there. October, what's our first game? The 30th? The 29th? Somewhere around
3: 20th.
0: There?
3: 20th. 20th up at MSG. Then 22nd's the home opener against
0: I was way off. My fault. So anyway, it's the 20th. We got time. So
3: we got less than 2 months, boys.
0: Eagles kick off on the 13th of September. Then we got the Sixers, the second, third week of October. Oh, we got plenty of time for everybody.
3: All right. That's fine. I'm just itching. I'm itching for some hoops. I don't know if I'm seeing all the videos. Anthony Simons over there at McGonagall Hall getting shots up. I'm like, oh. When are we going to get to talk to Anthony? You know, why not pop on the program?
0: I'm trying, man. I'm trying.
3: He's working out with my guy, Seth. I interviewed Seth 2 weeks ago. His team won the Rumpf.
0: Well, hit up Seth.
3: Yeah, Seth, why don't you and Anthony come in for an hour? We'll break down everything going on hoops-wise. We also never threw the Brad Stevens Appreciation Day. I'm a little disappointed about that. We should get that going at some point coming up here. What?
12: His track record might say no Appreciation Day yet until we see this all play.
3: This guy. Is that? Oh, no, never mind.
0: We should get some of these guys' dads to join us on air.
3: I want Tatum's dad first. What does he think about the Sixers roster?
0: Jaylen Brown's dad.
3: Sure. Jaylen Brown's brother was right there at the Rumpf, too. Should have gotten him.
0: Really?
3: Yeah. Nice guy. All right, coming up, I want to get back into the Phils, because I know we got plenty on the Davis Honda text line, 610-632-0975. How concerned should we be over Zach Wheeler and this pitching staff, the two guys at the top of it? The amount of concern you have about Christopher Sanchez and Zach Wheeler with the workload and with the fact that they haven't been their dominant selves really since the beginning of July and certainly since the All-Star break. We'll dive back into that conversation coming up. He's Sean Brace. I'm Ray Dunn. This is Brace and Dunn, 97.5 The Fanatic.
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12: A tough night in Seattle. I'm Connor Thomas, and that's what the Phillies had last night with their win streak ending at 9. A 9-2 loss to the Mariners kept them from setting their longest mark in, a long time if they had gotten to 10. Unfortunately, Zach Wheeler, who's been struggling lately, gave up 8 earned over just 4 innings on the mound and started to raise some concerns about how he's feeling. Where's the faith in Zach Wheeler? Well, JT Realmuto talked about that after the game.
15: Definitely games, but not quite this long, but definitely I've seen stretches where he hasn't been at his best, but we all struggle with times, and so he's going through a tough time right now, but we have all the faith in the world he's going to come out of it.
12: So we'll see if that faith pays off with what they do with Wheeler going forward. Game two is tonight at 9:40. Aaron Nola faces George Kirby as the Phils look to bounce back. Eagles have their open practice tonight at 6 p.m. at the Link as we get closer to the season. Nick Sirianni will meet with the media at 5:45 this evening. Some of the big points of focus are the backup quarterback battle and preparing for roster cutdown day. The Union will face Red Bull New York on Saturday. The Flyers start their preseason action next week. Don't miss Jeff Mosher joining us coming up at 1 for the latest on the Birds. This update is brought to you by the McComb Group. 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
3: It's been a day here on Brace and Dunn. Seventh show. We're off and rolling. He's Sean Brace. I'm Ray Dunn. Connor Thomas producing the program. Sean, this is for you. I just saw this on the old Bird app. I'm in the Boston algorithm at this point because I think of all the A.J. Brown stuff from a week ago.
0: Okay.
3: At Savage Boston, just heard a caller on our sister station, the Sports Hub, say the Patriots should have kept Kayshon Booty instead of A.J. Brown. I think that's enough radio for the day.
0: Yeah, what are they even, you know?
3: You know what they're doing?
30: They said I was a diva.
3: They're saying he's a diva.
0: You wonder, dude, I don't care what he was saying. All I care about is how he looked like, how he performed on that field in that split squad practice. And you don't have to believe me. He was the best player out there. That's what majority of the media members were saying. Great day to have Jeff Mosher on today. He's going to join us at 1 o'clock. We'll talk a little bit more about that. But, yeah, those are the people. And I know there's a lot of people out there that would, like, have that thought. But, you know, to call into a sports talk radio station and just try and stir it up, I don't understand how. I don't understand why. I don't understand, like, you could even open your mouth and say those words, let alone call into a radio station and say those words out loud for everybody to consume.
3: I'm glad they've got Elijah Moore instead of A.J. Brown.
0: You are?
3: No.
31: Yeah. But, clip that.
3: Yeah. I let it breathe there for a second so you guys can get a nice clean cut of that. So when Elijah Moore drops a pass and is off the team by October, we can have that. It'll be your Otto Kemp 30 home run take. Except
31: all right,
3: yours was
31: I said
3: real.
31: All levels. How's he doing? I got to check his numbers.
3: Yeah, you got to check his numbers. People are asking us to check the numbers down there in AAA or down there in AA for Gage Wood. So before we go down to AA, you check the AAA numbers for Otto Kemp, your boy. Think he'll be the 27th guy, 28th guy?
31: If they had 37 or 38, he might make it.
2: I would say no.
3: Yeah, he's not coming back up. Sorry. All right, but we have actual problems to deal with here. Not Otto Kemp. We got Zach Wheeler. Concerns about Zach Wheeler. I was at about a 4 out of 5 to open up the program today. I think I've talked myself down a little bit, given the velocities there. Cole did a really good job. Cole Weintraub, NBC Sports Philadelphia, joined us earlier. Like, hey, man, he's a rhythm guy. He's been off his rhythm. Let him try and get back into it. Once it clicks back in, you'll see that Zach Wheeler. We've seen it before. I can't shake the feeling, though, of this is a guy that's 36. This is a guy that came off a major surgery. And it seems like he's running out of gas a little bit here. It's like, yeah, when you're younger, you can bounce back quicker. Sean, you could speak to that.
0: Yes.
3: You know, absolutely. Your hangovers last 2 days now instead of one.
0: If I'm lucky.
3: If you're lucky. What do you mean, 3 days?
0: Yeah.
3: Is there a such thing as a three-day hangover?
0: For me, yeah, of course.
3: Oh, God. Sounds horrible.
0: It's called Tuesday night.
31: Yeah, I'm not looking forward to it.
0: Yeah,
3: it's why you're a Thursday guy, so you can be recovered by Monday.
0: That's exactly it. See?
3: The entire week.
0: Catching on.
3: What do we got on the Davis Honda text line? Feel the Davis difference at Davis Honda in Burlington on Zach Wheeler.
31: Norm from Mayfair checks in, says, I think something's physically wrong with Wheeler, and unfortunately you don't get better with age. I'm worried about the rest of the season.
3: It's hard not to be. Like, I feel like we'd all be lying. We opened up the show tonight. It was like, I'm not going to ask you, are you concerned? Because I think the answer for everyone is that you're concerned. It's just the degree to which you are concerned. We all opened up at the thought of the IL, thought of maybe sitting him down. You were talking six man. I was talking IL. Cole kind of talked us off that ledge.
0: It's fair.
3: I just don't know if it's not going to be now. You really don't have you don't have a ton of time to do it.
0: Yeah.
3: Like if you're going to sit him down, it's like now or never. So if you're going to let him pitch out of this and he makes his next start, it's probably like, all right, yeah, this is who he is for the rest of the season. Or this is what it's going to be for the rest of the season.
0: I don't know if you have options because of who you're dealing with. This is a guy that lost his mind a couple games ago, or it was the early part of July where he got pulled. Remember, he was losing his mind. We understand he's a competitor,
3: yeah,
0: and he's a really good pitcher.
3: I earned that right.
0: He has, but like, good luck convincing him to miss some starts because he walked a few guys.
3: And that's what Connor said. Connor wanted the keys taken away from him.
31: Absolutely. Meanwhile, Cole's telling us to give Grandpa, he's in a rhythm. Grandpa's a rhythm driver, so give him back the keys. Trust me. He fought in wars. He'll be fine. Put him behind the wheel of that SUV. I'm a little bit worried about what happens.
0: We are inching closer into my real world with my mom. Now, my mom does not drive like all that far, but she does drive from my house to her place, which is, you know, a hop, skip, and a jump.
3: Okay, not too far.
0: Sometimes to the drugstore to pick up her pills. You hear about the pills often. The pills are a disgust.
3: Does she have one of those like little containers? Ray, it's Monday, Tuesday.
0: If you ask my mom, she's got pills coming out of the ears. And I don't know. I do.
3: You haven't seen like the little?
0: Yes.
3: Yeah, okay.
0: Yes.
3: I was going to say it's a little plastic container.
0: She got to go home to take the pills. The pills are there. You got to pick up the pills. It's always about the pills, right? And she's not traveling, following the Stones or the Grateful Dead. This is just what we're dealing with right now. Anyways, so I will watch her pull out of the house and I'm just like, squinting. Not exactly there just yet, but damn it, there's a lot of people listening to us right now that are going through exactly this.
31: Exactly. I'm not putting mom in a home here. All I'm just saying is if we're going on a long road trip to Red October, maybe mom's in the passenger seat.
0: Yeah.
31: Maybe mom's sitting in the back seat just reading or something.
3: No, you can't put her in the back seat.
0: Unfortunately,
3: well, show the respect. You got to show respect to the elder statesman of the car. They get the front seat.
0: Mom is not going to a home. She's coming to our home. That's going to be probably what happens. But yeah, man. So funny.
3: What do we got on the voice memos? Davis,
0: take the keys
3: line.
0: From Zach Wheeler. He's hitting mailboxes.
5: Hey, boys, George the Plumber here. Just a question. I love the show. What are they going to do with Andrew Painter in the playoffs? Because generally, we only need 4 pitchers. What are they going to do with Painter?
3: So, one, we're doing well with the Plumbers. That's what really is sticking out right now. Love George the Plumber, but we've got Captain Clog and George the Plumber. Right now, we might be the number one show amongst Plumbers.
0: Love it.
3: And amongst people on the West Coast. Those are the two demographics we seem to be hitting pretty well.
0: Any filled up crappers out there, this is the show for you.
3: Yeah, we'll be able to help you out.
0: Yeah, we'll get you somebody real quick.
31: Yeah, Captain Clog has been texting the text line. He is not happy with the nickname. So,
0: Captain Clog.
31: Guess what you're going to be called forever now, buddy?
3: Yeah.
0: CC.
31: If I've learned anything about nicknames, the second you say you don't like one.
0: He didn't say a name, did he?
31: He came up with some other nickname that he wants that we're not going to call him. Okay. It's Captain Clog. Welcome to the show.
0: There you go.
3: What they're going to do with Andrew Painter, though. We talked with Scott Lauber yesterday, And Scott began to pour a little gasoline on a fire. I was looking to cook up a little bit about Andrew Painter being a bullpen guy. It feels like that's the logical endpoint for all this. It's just that he hasn't done it. I don't know how much they would be willing to have him do it. Maybe it's one of those where it's a piggyback situation. You're coming in a clean inning and it's X inning. We're going to try and get the starter to this point. You know, we want Aaron Nola to go four and you're taking over because they're going to go from seeing 92, 93 to 97, 98, you know, and that's going to be the difference. That would be my guess of how they use him in the postseason, but it's really anybody's guess. And the fact that we're talking about Andrew Painter being a useful pitcher in the postseason's really the whole victory here.
0: Glorious. Yeah. Think about where we were to start the season. Where it was like, hey, we just want him to stay up here. Then he gets sent down. Now we're talking about, well, you got to find a way to use him. Or am I putting words in your mouth?
3: You
0: got to find a way to use him.
3: We went through it earlier today. He's not in my top five, but he's a part of that group right beyond the top five where it's like, yeah, throw a dart at a dartboard today, Don Mattingly. See which one of them actually has something.
31: Yeah, and Nola going to the pen, you're going to get, what, 93 to 95, right? Maybe velo bump? Lizardo's not going to do it. He's too valuable. Sanchez, Wheeler, non-starter. Like, Andrew Painter's the guy. He has to if you're going to use him in the postseason.
3: Right.
0: And yeah, he's going to step in for Wheeler when Wheeler gets the quick hook in the third inning.
31: Yeah, don't be doing that now.
0: What?
31: Don't be doing that.
0: That guy that we saw pitch yesterday is going to give you more than three?
3: Well, yesterday I was hoping he was just going to give me one it started.
0: That's Seattle on August 24th. We're talking about Chicago in October or Atlanta.
3: He was doing the scale 1 to 5. He just gave us a 15. Terms of concern.
0: I get a little over the top at times.
3: Yeah. No, not you. Let's go over the top about what Mekhi Lemon said, because what does he mean by he needs to be more professional to avoid injury? First round pick back on the practice field yesterday. We will dive into what he had to say about being out there. We're going to talk to Jeff Mosher at 1 o'clock, and our good friend Kerry is checking in for the first time on the new program. That's all coming your way next right here. Brace and Dunn, 97.5, The Fanatic. And if you're looking for a night out, maybe there's someone you want to take out, go on down to the stadium district, enjoy a nice meal.

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0: plays out there in the preseason?
1: Man, you know, every time there's a game or definitely want to play, you know, so I'm just taking it day by day, you know, out here just putting in the work in, and then we'll see how I feel Friday.
2: Oh, Sean Brace, you got to love to hear that. He wants to get out there on the field. I know you want to see him on Friday night. Get Mekhi Lemon out there to play some snaps, right, Sean?
3: Is that when Eagles preseason game three is Friday night?
2: Friday night, so. Cincinnati. Friday night.
3: It's a home game, too.
2: We just... Yeah, finally. Tonight, the open practice, you finally get a chance to see him.
3: Mm-hmm.
2: Friday night, you get a chance to see him. And then next time that they unveil themselves, it'll be opener, September 13th against the Commanders. We're getting close. Very close.
3: Oh, we are. Now, Mekhi Lemon... ready to be more professional off the field to stay healthy.
2: Yeah.
3: You want to hear him saying that.
2: It's nice to hear him say that. It opens the question of what were you doing before that led to this?
3: Body is a temple, not so much at USC, I guess. Maybe, maybe not.
2: Yeah, I mean, I understand the guy in his early 20s that thinks he's just going to be able to do it because he's been able to do it his entire life. But I don't know. Now you realize you want to be more professional a couple weeks after the hamstring? It sounds good. Take it out of context on my Twitter feed, reading it in the Inquirer, it doesn't look as good because it's like, all right, what was he doing before? But you have to ask yourself, if you had the realization, if you had the conversation with the trainers, I guess USC, you know, our buddy Lincoln Riley, what weren't you doing for? I don't know. Why now?
3: You have to be concerned with Mekhi Lemon. You know, from Jordan Tyson, who was discussed at length in the draft process about his hamstring as an issue, and it popped, and now he's going to miss the start of the season, probably a little bit more than that, if I was a betting man. Mekhi Lemon, I don't remember hearing all that much concern about his hamstrings, but here we are. He missed valuable time with the spring OTAs. Now we're dealing with this. And he's going to be a pretty big fixture in this offense. Well, the hope was to start. So I'm concerned right now about Mekhi Lemon with this injury here.
2: I don't think to start, he's going to be as big as we anticipated. I think it's going to be probably by October. That's when you hope that he starts to have the impact that we would want to see from him. He just hasn't had enough time. I mean, there's a runway, obviously, for him to be ready for week one. He's going to be ready for week one, but fully ingrained, ready to go in the offense.
4: The biggest comparison we can do is the Cooper DeJean rookie year, where he had the issue in training camp and then ended up not playing really till the Buccaneers game in week four, I think, sparingly, and really started in week five. It took a month for him. Now, Vic Fangio seems a little bit more demanding of what he's going to look for than maybe a first-time offensive coordinator in Sean Mannion, especially at a position where you really need help, according to what we've heard about the wide receiver room. But, yeah, I think you're looking at that stretch. And the weird thing, too, is that's the stretch of four straight playoff teams that he'd be right in the middle of coming back against. Some good defenses, L.A., Chicago. It might be a while till we see Lemon.
2: How important is Dontayvion Wicks to this team's overall?
3: Oh, give the number out. Really important.
2: Yeah. Does he crack your top five? I don't know. Like, for Lemon, this is the ultimate straddling the fence take on this. Like, for him to figure this out in his rookie offseason is a good thing, because you would rather him say this now that he needs to take time as a professional, figure it out, and, you know, take better care of his body. You'd rather that before his first NFL season than any other time in his career. You just hate how important he is to this offense in his rookie season, that when he says this, you're like, all right, would have been great if you were, you know, a little bit more prepared for this maybe 3 or 4 months ago. Ultimately, when it comes down to it, if it's not Wicks, if it's not Lemon, I don't know what you're looking at with this wide receiver room. Elijah Moore is the name that Tim McManus on Friday said that looks like he's got a rapport with Jalen Hurts, which is nice, but Elijah Moore was available for a reason. Yep. Hollywood Brown's looked better towards the last couple of days, at least all reports out of camp, but better as compared to what? Your first day concern that I know, Sean, you're still sweating the replies on Instagram to that video over the wide receiver room, is a very justified one.
3: Yeah, it was then, and it's even more so now. Dontayvion Wicks, I know he's capable of making some plays, but being that second option as far as passing is concerned, I know that you're going to see the tight ends, Dallas Goedert, of course, especially with Mannion, Saquon running the football. That is your number one deal, but you got to have some weapons out there. And, oh, by the way, you might have heard this. Shock me, I don't care. You dropped A.J. Brown, so you got to find the production somewhere. Oh. Where's it coming from? Yeah.
2: It's almost a quarter after one, Sean. You're all alone, and you need A.J. now. I think I'm going to, if this wide receiver room struggles, I'm doing the, what's it?
4: Lady A.
2: Yeah, Lady A. I'm going to do the Lady A, it's a quarter after one remix, and it's just Sean Brace thinking about A.J. Brown.
3: Wow. I thought about him a lot over the weekend.
2: Did you?
3: Yeah. He was dynamic in those split squad practices. Boy, he's one-handed grabs, business.
2: Big dap up.
3: There was no...
2: I saw you a six-pack. How'd that not come up?
3: Yeah, you owe me a six-pack.
2: Yeah.
3: Andrew got me fat over the weekend, that's why. So, yeah, you still owe me a six-pack.
2: You said, was it Corona you
3: wanted? Yeah, I want a Corona from you. He brought Coors Original, which is fine. It wet the whistle. We were all right with that. The grenade bottles, I'm a fan.
2: I'm also a fan.
4: Yeah, the nubs are ideal.
3: You can call them nubs.
4: Yeah. Nubs. That's what they are. They're nubs.
3: Nub me up. I'm in. Nub me. I like them.
2: You know? Yeah, I'm pro bottle. We went over this yesterday.
3: Yeah, those...
2: Draft bottle can. That was the... Though we want to be very clear, it's not an anti-can take. It's just a pro draft, pro bottle.
3: It's a pro can operation on this show.
4: Now, here's one thing real quick on the Mekhi Lemon stuff to get away from the cans.
2: Yeah, thank you. Appreciate that. Good producing work.
4: And I'm going to say this carefully because I mean this with all due respect to the guy. I think he's going to be good. I really like what they evaluated him as coming out of college, and I'm excited to see what he can bring. That felt like a very canned answer. Like, to me, the professionalism part of the comment that we played is a rookie, I've been in the NFL for a couple of months, catch-all type of answer from a dude who may not be a Rhodes Scholar.
2: Mm.
4: I just think it's a situation where we're misinterpreting or could misinterpret.
2: We could make too much of something that's not there.
4: I think that's just a safe, like, I need to be more professional. I know this is a safe thing to say as a rookie that'll catch everything as I'm just talking about my first stuff in the NFL.
2: Fair enough. Again, great. If there's a time for him to realize it, now's the time.
3: Yeah, great. That's it. I just don't know what you can do in the offseason, but I'm not the professional athlete.
2: Or what he wasn't doing. Maybe he's just saying that to say it. Maybe he's saying it because he thinks it sounds good, and maybe it doesn't sound as good to us as it does to him.
4: That would be my guess.
2: But, all right, fair enough, fair enough. All right, let's get back into the Phillies. Let's go to Jersey and talk with our friend Carrie. First time Carrie's checking in on the new program. Carrie, how are you?
5: Hey, Ray.
2: How are you?
5: My first time.
6: Hey, Ray.
5: My debut call for Brace and Dunn.
3: I like it.
5: Welcome, Connor, to Midday.
4: Thanks for having me.
5: We're happy to have you. You guys are killing it. Loving it. Missing John a little because I just can't seem to hear anything before 9 a.m.
2: Well, that's good. You still can catch the 9 o'clock hour. I thought it was a good 9 o'clock hour today by the boys in the morning show. You could still listen to him at 9. You give him a whole hour of listening.
5: Yeah. It works. I'm not getting up at 6. It's just not happening. But, you know, I wanted to talk about Wheels, and obviously it's a concern. But, he's up against things, age and the post-surgery that he hasn't been up against before, really, at this juncture. And I think he's fatigued. I think he will be fine. I think it couldn't hurt to take some time off. But I think, you know, they know what to do. They know what they're doing. But it would be nice if we could get the bats and the pitching to happen all at once, wouldn't it?
2: It would be nice if everything was clicking at once. It seems like the rotation, them hitting the baseball, and the bullpen, you can't have all three rolling at once. You need to pick two out of the three. Yes. Well, you hope it's two out of three, not just one out of three. But on a scale of 1 to 5, how concerned, Carrie? Because you don't seem very concerned to me at all.
5: I don't. Well, because I'm trying to stay positive.
2: All right.
5: I'm trying to stay positive. But
2: that's
5: I'm
2: okay.
5: At a three.
2: The Posadelphian in is good.
5: Yeah, it's and Sanchez, I think they're both fatigued. You know, they usually play up to what, or earlier in the season, 6-7 innings. It weighs on you. But we will get back there. There's just too much magic in this team. The last 9 wins were incredible, and they really do well facing adversity, usually.
2: You should, Carrie, you might have lost me with that one. Appreciate you checking in. We'll talk to you down the line. Don't be a stranger. You'd lose me a little bit with that, this team facing adversity. I don't necessarily believe that they answer the bell to that too often. You had me until maybe 2 minutes in there, Kerry. You make a lot of good points, and you lost me a little bit with that one. We'll talk to you, I'm sure, coming up.
3: No, we're going to talk to you about date number two, too.
2: We're up against it. We got to get to motion.
3: I figured that, yeah.
2: I gave her 2 minute runway if she wanted to fight for me. All right? I gave her a 2 minute runway. She was concerned about Wheeler. She wasn't too concerned about me.
3: Don't worry, Kerry. There will be plenty more from that story.
2: I don't know if there will be.
4: Oh,
2: I think
4: there will be, because I got the follow.
2: I think Ray's world's been shut down.
4: The follow back has been sent.
6: People are going to come,
3: Ray. People are going to come, Ray.
4: We've got a man on the inside.
2: Ray's world has been shut down. We're going to go into Mosher's world next. Jeff Mosher joins us from Inside the Birds, Philly Voice. Talk about the Eagles, open practice tonight, what he's seen through this preseason. He's Sean Brace, I'm Ray Dunn. This is Brace and Dunn on 97.5 The Fanatic.
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4: Bad start to the road trip. I'm Connor Thomas. The Phillies headed out west last night, and their nine-game win streak came to an end with a 9-2 loss to the Mariners. Zach Wheeler, who's been struggling lately, gave up 8 earned over just 4 innings on the mound, raising concerns about how he's feeling. He talked about where he's at physically after the game.
8: Yeah, that's why it's so frustrating right now. It's just because I'm on a rough stretch, and I feel fine. I've got to really dig in. That's what I'm going to do tomorrow. I'll sit down, talk, try to get some stuff figured out.
4: So it sounds like, as he said, feeling fine. The question is, how do the Phillies handle that as we draw closer to the final month of the regular season? Game two is tonight at 9:40. Aaron Nola faces George Kirby. The Eagles have their open practice tonight at 6 p.m. at the Link as we get closer to the season. Nick Sirianni will meet with the media at 5:45 this evening. Some of the big talking points with the Birds right now, the backup quarterback battle, preparing for roster cutdown day. We're going to have Jeff Mosher of Inside the Birds join us coming up next to talk about the latest with the Eagles. The Union face Red Bull New York on Saturday. The Flyers start their preseason action next week. Almost hockey season as well, Philadelphia. 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
5: 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Coming up in a moment here, Jeff Mosher of Inside the Birds and Philly Voice. And coming up in about 10-15 minutes time, once we get done with Mosh, we have to have a very important conversation amongst the three of us.
6: That's correct.
5: Yes. Very, very important conversation amongst the three of us. It's not on the show sheet, Connor. You're not prepared for it, okay?
7: What'd I do?
5: No, nope. Nothing about you.
7: Feels like it's about me.
5: It's not about you.
7: You're looking at me weird.
5: We've had a discussion amongst the two of us that it doesn't involve you, but it needs to involve you, all right?
7: Oh, so I'm settling something.
5: Yeah. Yeah, sure. That sounds about right. Settling? Yeah, sounds good. We'll talk to Mosher in a moment here, but... Coming into open practice tonight, I'm so interested to see like what the takeaways are going to be. We're going to talk to our Birds insider tomorrow, Andrew DiCecco, at 11 o'clock to break down everything he saw. The one thing I'm just begging for tonight, yeah, out of this open practice is just let Jalen Hurts look good. I want one normal timeline with Jalen Hurts. I just want one normal timeline. I want one very, very regular, normal timeline. That's all I want. That's too much to ask.
6: Is this Pee Wee football? Is this high school football? You want Jalen Hurts to look good at an open practice at Lincoln Financial Field?
5: What do you mean, like, I have these expectations? You came in last week fired up to get revenge on A.J. Brown on the Foxborough practice field.
6: Sure, sure. And there was reasons, and I think a lot of people were behind me on that. But this seems like, to me, to steal a page from you guys, is that you're caught up in a little bit of the notifications.
5: For sure. I want to be able to come in on a Wednesday and not have to do the, guys, it was an open practice Jalen Hurts segment. That's what I want. I want to not have to bank the show sheet on that one.
6: There will be plenty of detractors, even if he is a perfect 20 of 20 for 6 touchdowns in the 7-on-7 period. There will be plenty of idiots on the timeline. We got to get that on the page, too. I got to get up there. What was his name last week? Cronin or the... Who was the...
7: Oh, yeah, Zach Cozart.
6: Cozart, yep. There you go. Those are idiots on Twitter.
7: We'll get that for tomorrow.
6: Thank you.
7: We also need the Revenge of the Nerds guy yelling nerds drop for any time you get upset.
6: Absolutely. And I need...
5: He's leading the nerds today. He was giving us stuff plus earlier.
6: And I need Allie's uncomfortable laugh, too.
5: Poor Allie.
6: Yeah, that's got to stay on there.
5: I mean, Allie did kind of bring that upon herself. She did call her. That's kind of on her. I blame Connor mostly for bringing her name up.
6: Allie can call in anytime she wants.
7: You better be nice to me or I'll say the real name.
5: I'm in a really compromised situation.
7: Yeah, we've got something to hold over his head.
5: Yeah, I don't really love this, honestly.
7: Talk nice to me, Radon.
5: Yeah, sorry, I'm trying to coordinate here. Somebody in the back was too busy talking Premier League soccer with Rodman to send out Zoom links.
6: The open practice, though, and I see people camped out already down there.
5: Are we going to do the whole nothing like Philadelphia thing with that?
6: No, I think you'll see some other franchises that would have people camped out around open practice today.
5: Are people tailgating it right now? Is that?
6: No, I didn't see tailgaters. I did see people waiting in line because it's first come, first serve, correct? So you're able to, you don't have.
5: I've never been to the open practice.
7: I thought it was ticketed via donation.
5: I thought so as well. I thought it was Eagles Autism Foundation related.
6: All right. Well, don't listen to me.
5: Well, you could be right. Feel fact on this one.
6: Could be wrong.
7: Hey, if you're tailgating, give us a call. 610-632-0975.
5: If you're headed down to the open practice now, long before doors open, we'd love to hear from you.
6: I can't wait.
5: I just want Jalen to look good.
6: Give me some tailgate, grub.
5: Maybe we should go down there. I'm not doing anything tonight.
6: I'm still under the weather. I'm feeling it.
5: You guys can stick around. Maybe I'll go down there.
6: Hour number four is catching up to me. It's just fighting it, man. I don't know what the hell's going on.
5: You're battling.
6: Hopefully it's
5: appreciate that about
6: it's two
5: today.
6: Days and out, man, because I can't deal with this anymore.
5: You can't?
6: Nah, man. Last week, you know, hit the ground running. It's week two, and now I'm dealing with a sickness out the shoe. And it came out of nowhere, too. So I talked to you guys on Sunday night. Everything was good. Mm-hmm. 2 hours later, it was like 8 o'clock, and I'm like, "Am I getting sick?" Yep.
5: Yeah. That's what I was worried when the rear end thing happened. I whipped my head and I hit my head, and everyone's like, "Oh, did you think you're concussed?" And I was like, "If I am, I'm never going to find out." And I was like, "I got a show that starts Monday. I can't exactly be concussed on Friday." It's like I'm going to clear myself here.
7: Explains a lot of takes.
6: Yeah,
5: it does explain where my brain's been at for the last week. Honestly, I clicked into my 2014 self, which is why I'm enjoying Flo Rida so much nowadays. I wonder if he's a Flo Rida guy. We didn't get this from Jeff Mosher last week because he was on the day of that post game concert. He joins us every week at 1 o'clock. Jeff Mosher of Inside the Birds and Philly Voice. Jeff, would you consider yourself a Flo Rida guy?
8: He's a good party hit kind of guy if you're out, you know, just hanging out at the club or, you know, just doing whatever. But
5: Jeff Mosher, a club guy?
8: I sound old. I was about to say I don't own an album. Nobody owns albums anymore. But I don't download or stream. You know, it's just it might be on the playlist if it's a party list, you know?
5: Yeah, fair enough. I could get behind that. I think that's where most people are at with him. They don't realize it until they get him, you know, actually in front of them, and then they realize just how many hits he's got. Jeff,
8: yeah, you gotta. He's like Pitbull. He's not a rapper. He's a pop artist. You cannot call him a rapper. Okay, yeah. Just because we all agree on that.
6: Oh yeah,
5: Jeff, we got a lot of hits to hit on today when it comes to this team. 0-2 in the preseason. We've got a debate on whether or not they went 1-1 in the joint practices or 0-2. It's a tough go for August storylines, but for you, what you've seen out of the first 2 weeks of the preseason, what is the biggest Jeff Mosher takeaway and how it applies to the actual season this year from what you've seen again in preseason games 1 and 2?
8: So I thought that this preseason game 2 against the Patriots, you were able to see a little bit more of what a Sean Mannion offense is going to look like. And then I thought you saw Tanner McKee develop some comfort in it. We've talked about this throughout the first weeks of practice. He's been alternating with Andy Dalton. He hasn't, to me, looked like how he has in past. I mean, in the past, Tanner McKee, first of all, he doesn't get many reps in training camp, rookie year or even second year. But in preseason games, he would look like a first team, you know, future starter in the NFL. And he didn't even look like that in the preseason game. But I thought this last one, you saw the comfort. You saw what going under center, running the wide zone downhill, and then working under center play action off that. You saw some easy pitch and catch situations for McKee and who else? I think it was Cooper caught a few balls from him in general. And just the overall comfort and the rhythm that type of offense is supposed to produce and McKee's role in it.
6: Let's talk about Mekhi Lemon. He had some interesting comments that caught our attention. We just spoke about it. I want to know your thoughts. When Mekhi Lemon says, quote, "I want to be more professional off the field in regards to the hamstring injury that he is battling," what was your takeaway from those comments?
8: Yeah, I actually just put up a story on Philly Voice about it now, writing about that. I encourage people to check it out. I thought it was an interesting choice of words that probably suggested, without him saying it, that maybe he wasn't doing the right things properly to be prepared for what a training camp, especially a training camp in Philadelphia and one of the hottest ones we've had in a while, right, is like. Because, you know, soft tissue injuries, they can be from not being hydrated enough. And I'm not saying that that's what the issue is, but, you know, he basically came out and said, "I've learned from my mistakes and that I have to be," I think the words he used was it more accountable or just more responsible. Something along those that line that mm-hmm. makes you think that he had some kind of an epiphany or was told that he wasn't more professional. That
6: there
8: was
6: the word
8: he used. Yep. That he just wasn't doing everything he should have been doing to be on the field. It's one thing if it's Devontae Smith, you pretty much know he wakes out of bed and catches 150 passes if he wants. But with a rookie adjusting to an offense, playing a multiple role in within the offense, that was a lot of valuable missed time that he had. But I did think he demonstrated some maturity there and talking about and same thing with the coaches, saying how much on the sidelines he was engaged in conversations with Jalen Hurts, in post-practice conversations and work with Sean Mannion, even though he couldn't run routes and catch passes. They all seemed to be at least praiseworthy of the fact that he wasn't just out there and not really putting any kind of work in.
5: We're talking to Jeff Mosher of Inside the Birds and Philly Voice. Keeping with the wide receiver room there, Lemon at this point is, you know, getting back out on the field. We'll see what he has. The camp, I guess, superstar at the start was Dontavian Wicks, and everyone seemed to love him at the jump. We've got obviously gotten the Cooper hype there, but let's take Wicks, Devontae Smith, and Dallas Goedert, put them in a group. Who beyond that group do you anticipate having an impact on this offense when we get to September 13th? And how much beyond that group do you really need to have an impact on this offense?
8: And are you specifically referring to the passing offense?
5: Pass catchers.
8: Do I have to give you a name? I mean, in my opinion, it's Devontae Smith, Dallas Goedert, that third receiver. You know, it could be, like you said, Dontavian Wicks. Maybe they get – I think it'll be Lemon, and I'll get back to one more thing on Lemon in a second. But then there's the run game, which they're going to be a heavily, you know, run team. So, you know, as much as have gotten excited about a Darius Cooper or even Dontavian Wicks, until we really see what this pass offense looks like and if it's more multidimensional, to me, the pecking order is going to be Devontae Smith, Dallas Goedert, most likely Mekhi Lemon, and then pick up the scraps from there. And I will say, while it's hard to rely on Lemon right now, and it's easy to question how much involvement he can have by week one, he returned to practice this week. There's a late start this year, so he has next week and the week after to get ready for that showdown against the Commanders. That's 3 weeks. That's actually not too much different than the length of training camp itself. Okay, so did he miss a lot of time? Yes, but he's got enough. If he can stay healthy between now and that season opener, he's got enough time to be that number 2/3 target in the offense by the opener.
5: While we're talking about pass catchers here, something that made me think of you watching that preseason game on Saturday night was the usage of the running backs in the passing game. For you, how encouraging was that, and how much do you anticipate to see that with this Sean Mannion offense come week one?
8: All right. First of all, you might really be concussed if you're spending time thinking about me and what I'm thinking about when you're watching a game.
5: We've talked about it so many times, Jeff.
8: We have.
5: Every year, every time. We're like, oh, yeah, this will be the year they start using the running back in the passing game. And then by week two, it's like, yeah, that storyline was just an August storyline.
8: Right. So I can't remember if it was a practice that I was watching or if it was it definitely wasn't a preseason game, right? Because Saquon Barkley doesn't play in those. But I saw him catch a ball on a Texas route, which if you don't, that's like you're lined up in the backfield and you kind of run out to the flat, but then edge your way right back into across the middle of the field. I saw him run that and catch a pass. And I'm like, wow, I don't remember seeing a whole lot of Texas routes, if any, in the Eagles offensive playbook for the last few years. Yes, Barkley has caught the ball, but it's mostly been on wheel route, screen, sometimes down the field in a scramble drill situation. Route running in that regard is not something I had seen a whole lot. And then, of course, you guys watched the game and you saw Carson Steele catch some passes on the tunnel screen as well. But, Ray, I'm not there to get excited because again, that was Tanner McKee throwing the ball, not Jalen Hurts. Jalen Hurts likes to throw the ball downfield. I haven't seen him throwing to the running backs that much more in practice. That makes me think that there is going to be some wholesale change in how the ball gets distributed and that Saquon Barkley or Bigsby or Shipley is going to be some kind of, you know, like major weapon in the passing game. I won't rule it out. That's got to be one where I cannot extrapolate what I see in training camp to regular season because I've seen all that. I remember DeAndre Swift catching passes left and right in training camp and not really being a big factor in the passing game when the games were real.
5: Bank the show sheet. We'll ask you about it again next August. Nice.
8: This is like the new AJ Brown trade conversation.
5: Yep. Yep. I'll ask you about it August. What, we're 25th today? Yeah, August 24th next year. I'll ask you about it again.
8: Sounds good.
6: Most, of course, we got the open practice today. Is this just hit the fast forward button and wake me up on the 13th of September?
8: Yeah, I heard you guys talking about tailgating. If people are leaving right now to tailgate for that, they're just bored.
5: Yeah.
8: I mean, they're just looking for a reason to start drinking early on a Tuesday. No, it is fun, though. I mean, I as much as training camp has become easier for reporters in terms of not having to travel up to Lehigh and stay in, you know, hotels and, you know, eat bad meals and stuff and be up at the crack of dawn. It's taken away from the fans, and I feel bad for the fans. They used to really love going to Lehigh. It was okay to drink a beer at Tuesday morning if you were in Lehigh, because that's like, you know, when in Rome type thing. Like, you're going there to watch football. So I feel for the fans in that regard, because it really used to be a good time. And now there's only one open practice, and only a select number of fans get to see training camp, and training camp is shorter now anyway. So it is nice. Plus, obviously, there's the donations to autism, I believe, that the entry fee goes to. So it's a good chance. And the Eagles, I do think, for what it is, they try to put on a good show at the link. You know, they try to, you know, they're usually in pads and they're going to practice hard. And the players do get excited about hearing like them cheered for when they make a play. So that element of it is fun. But the bottom line is just another practice.
5: Talking about practice again, Sean Brace. Nothing like it. Love August. This is what we live for. Practices. Yeah. Talking about practices.
8: I think Sean was right. Just wake us all up on September 13th, please.
5: I have to ask you, we're getting close, cutting it down to 53. If Jeff Mosher could save one guy from the cut line from this camp for the Philadelphia Eagles and ensure that he's on the roster come September 13th, who would it be?
8: Because I think that guy must make an impact this year, or like any stipulation on this.
5: Whatever you value, Jeff Mosher, whoever you want to see in an Eagles uniform beyond the end of August.
8: I got you. That's a good one, man. It would be tough to cut this Joshua Rue kid. I mean, the way he's showing explosion off the edge, but I don't expect him to have any kind of impact in year one. But I tell you what, they've got, I personally would keep Cam Latu. Every time I watch him, I think he blocks really well. And I think there's more to him in the receiving game than we've seen before. But that's easy for me to just say until it happens. It's just theory. But I think that they're kind of in dire straits at tight end with too many one-dimensional guys. And here's a guy who can block and catch. Maybe he may not catch like Zach Ertz or even Goddard, but probably definitely more than Johnny Munt. And he can block way better than Grant Calcaterra. And Stowers, I'm not sure, is ready. So if I want to win ball games, I'm keeping a valuable special teamer who can help my tight end room out, especially if I'm going to run a multiple tight end offense.
5: That's very Andrew DeCecco right there. I feel like there's been a conversation, maybe an Inside the Birds group chat about Cam Latu. Is that the type of in the weeds football conversation in the group chat?
8: This could be great minds thinking alike, right? And you know, that's what Inside the Birds is great football minds.
5: It is great football minds. Right. That's why we talk to you every week.
8: That's right.
5: Well, Jeff, we appreciate it. We look forward to talking about something like concrete coming up. You know, that would be nice. We'll break down the third preseason game. I'll find a new artist to try and ask you about at the beginning of the interview. But we always appreciate you making the time for us.
8: I know you guys care. Mr. Fat Booty right now, still in first place in fantasy, hanging on here. Got a 10-point lead, 11-point lead, and, you know, I want this to be the end of next month badly too, Sean. I'm trying to fast-forward time.
6: Damn right. Get that ring. Get that ring.
5: Appreciate you, Jeff. We'll talk to you soon.
6: You the man, Mosh.
8: You guys.
5: Jeff Mosher, Inside the Birds and Philly voice there. Cam Latu, he's protecting. Now, here's the question, because our judge was locked in on doing whatever he needed to do.
6: It was a good question.
5: He said that's a good one. That counts?
7: Yeah, right,
5: that's 4-3.
7: That's a good one is not I love that question, which is completely different vernacular.
5: I'm not whining.
7: That's good or that's great. All yeah, right. The one is the assumed question.
6: Yeah, these are the 48 hours to take advantage of me. These are the times to go ahead and see if you can.
5: I just asked him a good question.
6: I know. It was a great question, actually.
7: You're not playing the sick card right now, are you?
6: I am. He is. I'm fighting. I'm battling.
5: You know what your hero did? Remember when you cried at the end of Last Dance?
6: He had food poisoning.
5: Oh, no. All you tell me, it's a flu game. Oh, he couldn't control that. It definitely wasn't a 3 a.m. pizza for a guy that's an absolute sicko.
6: It is hot in here.
5: Today, I'm not going to side with you on that one. Today, I think it might be the sickness coming out. Everyone's sick here. You're sick. Connor's sick.
6: Yeah,
5: Rodman's sneezing. Trish walked in. She's like, I want to go home.
6: Oh, she's sick too.
5: No, she thinks she's afraid of all of you.
6: Oh, gotcha. Yeah, I understand it.
5: Yeah, I can't.
6: Keep fighting the good fight, though. This is a good show. We got a little bit left.
5: If you could protect one person on the from camp, who's the one that's Sean Brace is making sure makes it? Y'all, Carson Steeled up?
6: No.
5: My Robinson?
6: My guys are good. Will Shipley would be my guy. He's not going anywhere.
5: Will Shipley.
6: Jeremiah Trotter Jr. is not going anywhere. Jalix Hunt's not going anywhere. That's the guy that is stealing the shine right now.
5: Look at this guy. He doesn't want to talk about camp superstars.
6: Well, Jalix Hunt is a camp superstar.
5: He might just be a superstar.
7: He did lead the team in interceptions and sacks last year. I don't know if he's in any danger of not making the team.
6: He led the team what?
7: In interceptions and sacks.
6: Jalix Hunt?
7: Yes, sir. Yes.
6: Interceptions?
7: Yes.
5: That happened.
7: And sacks.
6: How many interceptions did he end up with last year?
7: Three, I believe.
5: Yeah, field fact on that
6: and
5: one.
6: And that led the team last
5: Quinyon
6: year.
5: Quinyon Mitchell still has intercepted a pass in the regular season.
6: I don't think I've ever heard that before. Nice work by you.
7: You're welcome.
6: I knew he had sacks. He had, six sacks, something like that last year?
7: And they just did not have anybody get any, consistently outside of him.
6: I made fun of the Jets. I should have been making fun of our secondary.
7: Well, they didn't have a single turnover all year,
6: if you're telling me Jalix Hunt's going to lead the team in interceptions.
7: Ball hawk.
6: Apparently.
7: Don't matter who gets them.
6: He had an
7: interception
6: in training camp, too, which is
5: funny.
6: Three
5: picks, 6.5 sacks.
6: That is insane. Wow, all right. Well,
7: Defensive player of the year if Myles Garrett doesn't set the sack record.
6: Again, Jonathan Gernard is a big question mark, so I am a little worried about that category.
5: Who are you protecting? Who are you keeping?
7: Darius Cooper.
5: All right. You think he's in danger?
7: I don't know what they're going to do with the wide receiver position. That's my worry. It's just like, do you go with the more senior guys because they may have to play more? I don't know where the faith level in him as a real regular season option is. And we might be keeping four quarterbacks. I don't know what's going on right now with some other positions. Was it you that said that earlier this week or was it Sean?
5: I forget who said it. Maybe it might have been Zangaro or BLG on my drive in last week. Was like, yeah, they could go. It sounds like it was Zangaro. Now that I'm rolling my head, yeah, they might go four. Why not?
7: We can't keep 17 guys at every position I think your point.
5: That was my point.
7: If I'm at all worried about my guy, it's like, you guys Survivor guys at all? You watch the show Survivor?
5: I've watched it. I understand the game theory you're going with here.
7: Yeah, if I think I might be getting voted out, I'm playing the hidden immunity idol. If there's even a chance, because I'm going to look dumb if I don't use it and the guy gets cut.
5: You know what I watched all the way through? Traitors.
7: Never watched Traitors.
5: Yeah, it wasn't bad. It was a little bit more dramatic. The whole theme of it's a little, all right, whatever. They're in a castle out in somewhere, I don't know, Sweden, somewhere out there. Somewhere across the pond. Scotland. It's not Sweden. Scotland. So, it's not bad. It's like, I enjoy the game of it. I like people kind of backstabbing one another and trying to end up winning the whole thing. I was...
6: Backstabbing Ray.
5: Yeah, I was a fan. I enjoyed it. All right. Coming up, we have to have a conversation as a group here. A very important conversation coming up. We'll have that conversation of the three of us, this program, something very important that's happening. On top of that, we will take you to our second night of the West Coast Pledge. How are we feeling about Aaron Nola tonight? Can the Phils bounce back and win 10 of 11? He's Sean Brace. I'm Ray Dunn. This is Brace and Dunn on 97.5 The Fanatic.
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7: The Phils get crushed in Seattle. I'm Connor Thomas, and the Phillies' win streak ended at 9, and it wasn't even close last night. A 9-2 loss to the Mariners. Zach Wheeler has been struggling lately. He gave up 8 earned over just 4 innings on the mound. So there are some concerns about how he's feeling, but a couple of people showed some faith in Wheeler after the game last night, including catcher JT Romuto.
9: Definitely games, but not maybe not quite this long. But definitely I've seen stretches where he hasn't been at his best, but we all struggle with times. And so he's going through a tough time right now, but we have all the faith in the world he's going to come out of it.
7: So we'll see if the Phillies can bounce back tonight. We'll also see if Wheeler can bounce back in his next start. Game 2 is tonight at 9:40 in Seattle. Aaron Nola faces George Kirby. The Eagles have their open practice tonight at 6 p.m. At the link as we get closer to the season. Nick Sirianni will meet with the media at 5:45 this evening. A couple of big points of focus are the backup quarterback battle and preparing for roster cutdown day. Union face Red Bull New York on Saturday. And the Flyers will start their preseason action next week. So we got some big stuff going on in the Philadelphia sports scene. This update is brought to you by the McComb Group. 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
27: There are places in our lives that remember things we don't. A childhood home, an old ballpark, a favorite bar. And then there's Connor's bed. For years it stood quietly, never asking questions, never judging, just four legs in a frame and a front row seat to history. People came, Ray. People most definitely came. Some stayed the night. Others were gone before the morning light. We may never know the true number of appearances, Connor won't say, and of course the bed can't. But today, a Facebook Marketplace listing tells us what time eventually tells us all, that nothing lasts forever. The mattress may be gone, the memories, well, they last forever, because quite frankly, those stains aren't coming out.
6: Welcome back in. It's Brace and Dunn here on 97.5, The Fanatic. Alongside Sean Brace, I'm Ray Dunn. You just heard the wonderful, poetic
7: deep
6: words of Sean Brace discussing a very, very important topic to the three of us. Connor Thomas is selling his bed.
7: I am going to kill both of you.
6: Selling his bed on Facebook Marketplace and then has the gall to tell us in the middle of the show, which is great. During a commercial break, he's like, I'm getting bothered about Facebook Marketplace. Do you ever sell anything? I'm like, yeah, my wife, all that. He's like, I'm selling my bed on Facebook Marketplace. Now, the immediate thought was, and I look at Ray and I'm just like, dude, how is he not telling us pre-show? Because what goes through my mind, boys, is about the Hall of Fame, you know, career that bed had, Connor. And if we were to drop an NFL like draft like scouting report on that bed, like break it down like it's a prospect, number one, it's got playoff experience. There's no doubt in my mind that this bed, very valuable. It's a veteran mattress. It's one of those things you want inside your locker room. You want that inside your clubhouse.
7: Do you?
6: Yeah, a guy that you can lean on when things get tough.
7: That you can lean on.
6: Somebody that's been there and done that.
7: You want to lean on that bed?
6: Yes. So I did a little Wright Thompson for you. What did you think about my Wright Thompson? Did you like that?
7: That was beautifully produced. You did an incredible job. I had no idea that that was happening. I'm very upset that it did. Ray, you opened the door for yourself on your issue earlier today's show. I did not ask for this. I did not create this.
0: You wanted to get into it. You wanted to get into it at some point.
1: People will come, Ray.
6: They most definitely will.
0: It was good. You got to give Sean Brace credit for credits too.
7: It was very
0: one.
7: Well done. I'm giving him credit.
0: It was well produced.
6: We could have.
7: Damn it! I'm mad how good it was.
0: It was so good.
6: We could have went 30 for 30 on your mattress. Literally, we could have. We could have did it all. We broke this bad boy
0: down. Could have done it all in his bed.
6: Yes.
0: You wanted to go 30 on his bed?
6: When you negotiate on Facebook Marketplace about your bed, do they ask about the stains? Is that a question? Is there?
0: How deep was the negotiation for this bed?
7: I just spent the last 3 hours getting scammed by some random person. They're calling me left and right saying, oh, we got problems with the Venmo or this, that, and the other thing. You're stealing my money. And it's just like, what in the world's going on? So I got some loser trying to hack into my Venmo. Meanwhile, the two guys that I'm trying to learn to trust are going behind my back.
6: Oh, that was great.
7: To talk about where the bed's been and what the bed's done.
0: I didn't do anything. I just laughed at Brace.
7: You're a party to this.
0: This was Phil's Gone Wild all over again.
6: Ooh, yeah, there you go.
0: Phil's Gone Wild. Way better than this. I don't know.
6: Do they ask, what are some of the other questions? First, honestly, I want to give a shout out. Like, we hang jerseys up in the rafters. Mm-hmm. We credit a Hall of Fame career, so I think we got to give a roaring round of applause to Connor's bed.
0: Mattress firm going to give this one.
6: Yeah, that's one.
0: At a standing O on the walk out of the apartment.
7: I want to say six or seven. See, there it is again. Something around that. More than a half decade time with the bed.
0: Oh, wow. That's.
7: We won't talk numbers.
6: Never requested a trade.
7: No.
6: Was always there for you.
7: No, just always.
6: A hell of a home record, too.
0: It always held up.
6: Defended home turf like no other.
7: Undefeated, never lost.
0: So what's this? You a home game guy or a road game guy?
6: What's this new bed look like? Let me ask you that one.
7: The new bed is wonderful.
6: I bet.
7: Yeah, it was great. I put the sheets on it yesterday.
6: I have an expensive bed. If there's one thing that I have ponied up and put a couple extra dollars into, it was my bet.
7: Well, since you're so attached to the story behind this one, do you want to take it off my hands? Because apparently nobody actually wants to buy this thing. I can't imagine why not.
0: Yeah, I can't imagine why not either. Facebook Marketplace bed. I can't imagine why no one wants to buy that.
7: I mean, people sell everything on there. What else am I supposed to do with it? Just throw it out?
0: Yeah, burn it.
7: It's not in bad shape. It's just like it's a little creaky.
6: Creaky. Yeah.
7: No, it's just regular wear and tear.
6: That's
0: regular wear and tear.
6: Yeah, that's going to have to sell it.
0: Oh, all right. Well, that was tremendous, Sean Brace. And from the late night shenanigans of Connor Thomas to the late night shenanigans of the Phillies, how are you feeling about the Phillies tonight? They bouncing back or what?
6: Felt good yesterday. And this was a team that was on their heels that just gave up 19 runs the day before. So I thought you were getting the Mariners at a good spot, but yeah, they were just snake bitten after that first inning. You give up five runs, you could kiss that game goodbye. I would say that I think tonight they find a way to win a game, but it's hard. It's hard for me to sit here and say that the Mariners are not going to play well. I'm giving them a little bit more of benefit of the doubt where they're at, how bad they've been, their home. They have potential to put a series together. So, yeah, to answer your question, long-winded, Ray, I'd probably take the Mariners tonight.
0: Oh, really?
6: Yeah, that's not good.
0: No, I'm feeling Aaron Nola tonight to have another solid start.
6: It's your boy, though.
0: It is. It is my boy.
7: But that stadium's weird. I can never tell if it plays big or not.
0: It's supposed to be a pitcher's ballpark. Last night it was not a pitcher's ballpark.
7: Yeah.
6: The ball was just carrying.
7: Weird weather up there.
0: Also, Zach Wheeler, thanks a lot for getting Cal Raleigh in the groove before he faces Aaron Nola. Raleigh's ended up with like six home runs this series.
6: Hat trick.
0: He's halfway there.
6: Now, do you throw your hat on the field if he hits three home runs?
0: No.
6: No.
0: No. No.
6: Oh, I do.
7: That's not a thing in that sport.
6: Even better. Look at me.
7: Yeah, you're going to get tossed out of the stadium for throwing something on the field. You can't do that.
6: It's probably true.
0: He's got a lot of home run ideas today. Did we get anything good on the home run celebration?
6: Yeah, did anybody give us a home run celebration?
0: If you missed it earlier today, Sean Brace comes in after last night, not enthralled with the fact that, you know, we have to talk about Zach Wheeler, but he wants to know about the Trident. He's trying to figure out what the deal with the Trident is for the Mariners and whether or not we could do something like that in Philadelphia. The home run hat 5 years ago, which is crazy to think it was 5 years ago. McCutcheon hasn't been a Philly for 5 years. How long ago that is?
6: And John Marks tried to bring him back every year.
0: Yeah, absolutely. Why wouldn't you at this point? You know, he definitely go out there for left field. Why not? Yeah.
6: That was Fugazi.
0: When they were using the home run hat, Connor didn't even have this bed yet.
6: The home run hat came out of nowhere. And that's the authenticity you like, being an organic, right? Maybe I'm combining the two there. But, like, understand, I get that part of it. But there's nothing wrong with saying, hey, man, this is how we're going to celebrate. Harper goes up there with furry gloves and you know, mascot helmets and SEPTA wristbands.
0: Are you saying Harper's too much of a me guy to come up with something for his team?
6: It felt like that is something that Bryce Harper should say, hey, let's have some fun, boys, but they don't want to go down that path.
0: Well, let's push them down that path. What do we got on the Davis Honda text line?
7: So Pat from Ambler, who always comes up with a different fake career for himself, today he's a soothsayer, apparently, because I heard back through some of the previous messages, says the Phillies need to get Wheeler's rib when they hit a homer.
0: Oh,
7: he's got
0: wow.
7: it in the closet.
0: Yeesh.
7: What? He's got it in the closet back home. He could bring it in the jar. They pass around the jar. How much for one of them ribs?
6: No, you put it on a necklace, and then that's when you put the chain on them, like the turnover chain for the, The rib chain.
7: I don't hate it. Let's get weird with it.
0: Anyone else getting weird with it? We got anyone else with a good suggestion? I don't really want to pass around Zach Wheeler's rib.
7: Doug M. checks in and says, idea for the Phil's dugout celebration. Mount a heavy brass mini Liberty Bell on a wooden post. No sling props, no dressing up. You hit a tank, you walk down the steps, and you aggressively ring the bell. Loud, fast, and violently Philly.
6: Yeah.
0: I like that. I'm in on that. I mean, I'm also a ring it guy. That's kind of like half the bit here. But I'm in on that.
7: One condition. We have to first test the camera angle that they will get of the ringing of the bell. Because
0: good point.
7: There have
0: good
7: been
0: point.
7: Some bad visuals of bell ringing during yes. sporting events in recent years.
6: Why? What happens? You only get your hand going like this?
7: If the bell is in front of the guy while
0: YouTube chat
7: ringing,
0: saying that's an experience that... Never mind.
6: Lordy.
0: Never mind. All right.
6: I'm in on the bell.
0: Speaking of the YouTube chat, we got the YouTube chat recap coming up next. And also... you know, we want to talk a little college football in here. What's going on right now in college sports? Lane Kiffin summed it up best for me, which is a terrible thing to say. We'll play that for you next. We'll get the YouTube chat recap as well. He's Sean Brace. I'm Ray Dunn. This is Brace and Dunn, 97.5 The Fanatic.

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19: All right.
20: There are places in our lives.
19: Did we just make it a permanent rotator?
20: Oh, no, yeah, childhood
19: it, that means Vito sustained in.
21: Nah. Vito messed up.
19: Vito! Right. Well, every rotator is now about my bed. Welcome back.
22: Ooh, that could be a very interesting unfiltered. I'm sure Booney is going to love that on NBC Sports Philadelphia. Hey, Vito! Vito, you made all the rotators that return.
21: That's hysterical. That would be great.
22: You might want to go fix that before we get the unfiltered intro where it's talking about Connor's bed on NBC Sports Philadelphia.
21: I saw this Wright Thompson piece on the

0: It's called The Patch. Excuse me. Down in Augusta, Georgia on Sunday. It was fantastic. Dude's incredible.
1: Yeah, nearly as much history down there as my bedroom.
2: More than 18 holes? All right, folks. Oh! Stop it.
1: Oh! My mother listens to this program, I'll have you know.
2: So does mine. Nobody cared about that for the last three midday shows.
1: I go out with too many girls is a little bit different than the stains on your bed conversation.
2: Oh, hey. Yeah, because that's the worst that's happened on the midday shows over the last couple of years.
0: Yeah, but everybody's parents would realize that if you're buying a bed, that's the first question you're asking. What are we looking at as far as stains are concerned, boys?
2: I'm not buying a used bed.
0: Yeah, I don't think I am either.
2: That's where we. That's why I earn a paycheck every 2 weeks. So I don't have to use a used bed.
0: I was telling you, I bought, you guys are going to think I'm crazy. My bed that I bought has, it goes up and down, right? It's one of those motorized
2: ideally
0: feet, legs.
2: Oh, okay. Got it.
0: Has lights underneath it. It's a Craftmatic. That thing sits up. Honestly, it would bounce like those cars out in Compton, California if I needed it.
2: Wow, yeah, bouncing like that.
0: One of those deals. It was like $3,500.
2: Blue Chew's kicking, man.
0: $3,500 bed. I got it for a discount, but good grief. Oof. Well, I have a bad back. And this is when I bought that bed. Mm. Well, my back is much better. And, you know, that's Tempur-Pedic, whatever, right? Yeah, Tempur-Pedic. There you go. But beds are expensive. And you think about it, boys and girls. How much time we spend in a bed. So if you're going to overspend on something, that would be the one item you should probably do it.
1: Yeah, 10 to 15 minutes.
0: What, you sleep in 10 to 15 minutes? Is that what we're doing here? Or is it you're saying lasting?
1: Right over there.
2: This guy's complaining about his mom listening to the program says that.
0: You can't be sleeping more
2: than I am so sorry to Connor's mom for having to hear him say something so explicit like that.
0: 8 hours, Connor.
2: I apologize. Thank goodness the kids are back in school, not listening to the midday
1: She's
2: program.
1: At work right now. I just wanted to use her as a human shield, and you guys didn't give up, so I gave up on the bit.
2: Okay, fair enough. Well, I still apologize to your mom.
0: Wright Thompson, though. Great. Great what he does.
2: Great. Yeah, no, great work by you. That was tremendous. I think the lasting power of this program is how wildly entertained I am by you.
0: Okay.
2: I think that's the... Because I'm sitting
3: Phil's
2: there,
3: gone wild.
2: I'm pretty much passenger seat with every listener laughing at you. And maybe it's not good because I have to, you know, do my job.
0: Yeah.
2: But stuff like that, you just lose me.
0: Good. Good. We like that.
2: Yeah.
0: What's the anarchy we're looking for here?
2: Yeah. All right. Before we get to the YouTube chat recap, Lane Kiffin. They're letting the guy that was in Brown's training camp go back to school because, you know, that's what we're doing now. The kid that was at St. John's is now going to play at LSU in college hoops. You know, this is just the wild, wild west. And fair enough, Lane Kiffin basically saying, listen, somebody's going to do it. Might as well be me.
4: A group of players were granted a fifth year of eligibility around the country. And through them winning their injunction and entry into the portal, they're available to recruit. And so ourselves, like many places around the country, are recruiting them. And because of these rulings, they're either going to play for you or they're going to play somewhere else around the country. So we've made a decision to recruit them like probably most people are.
2: And you know what? To be fair to Lane Kiffin and pretty much every coach that's doing this, I hate it. This is the NCAA's fault entirely. If you didn't see this world coming in which they were going to be able to get paid and which that this was going to end up happening, you were so incredibly short-sighted. I don't even think that Brace's readers could help you. Like, at this point, we knew they were going down this path. We didn't have an NCAA football game since when? NCAA 14? You knew that eventually the ruling was going to come down. Eventually, you were not going to be able to continue doing business the way that you had done it. If you didn't see that, you're just as dumb as I think you are. Because I think they're really stupid. And this is ultimately on the leaders of the NCAA who failed, not just the athletes, but now everyone who's invested in these programs, that this is now broken out. We have anarchy across college sports.
0: We do have one commissioner that's stepping up and doing something different until the courts get a hold. Apparently, the Big Ten has set to pass a rule today that doesn't allow players to return from the NFL and play in a Big Ten school. Anyone was declared for the NFL draft, did not withdraw, appeared in the NFL roster, signed a contract with a pro league, cannot be on a Big Ten roster. Good. Well, that's good. One. But the SEC is not going to operate like that.
2: Well, how do you operate when the two teams play one? Like, hey, NCAA, we only govern the championships. We don't have that much power.
0: Sad.
2: It's pathetic.
0: It really is.
2: It's negligence, the lack of leadership. You want to throw whatever phrasing you want to put to these people. It's a disgrace. And it's a disgrace that falls at their feet. And as much as you want to say, hey, Lane Kiffin's a creep, or I can't believe Lane Kiffin's, well, I can't believe Will Wade's doing that. Well, you can have your takes on any coaches doing it. The coaches are only doing it because they were failed by leadership in the NCAA that would have stopped this from happening a long time ago.
0: Facts.
2: All right, time for the YouTube chat recap.
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2: Let's get it.
7: This kid Cole's appearance fee is a Happy Meal MBD from the chat.
1: Oh. Come on now.
2: Dude, he looks so young. He's like,
0: hey, he's fresh out of college.
2: Yeah. Cues, man. Newhouse guy.
0: They produce him. Look, when you play soccer and you are born in Spain, you come out the womb with three balls. If you are born in America and head to Syracuse, you come out the womb with a microphone. What? They won the World Cup. Am I? Never mind.
1: You knew we did. See? I know a setup job when I hear one. He's still smelling himself off the bed recording.
2: Come on. The bed was fantastic.
1: It was. That was the heat check right there.
0: That was the heat check.
2: And he got me again.
1: You got to take it. I love it. Shake Milton pulling up from 70 feet.
0: Bang!
2: What's next?
7: LeBron will get on Embiid's nerves and vice versa, as well as a Brown and Braun clash. So expect a bumpy ride, especially while they figure out LeBron's playing schedule. Money Mar from the chat.
2: All right, Mar. This is the one thing Mar's not positive about. People like the Sixers too much. I don't even want to engage with it. Move on.
7: Easy, Ray. Ladies listening might drive off the road hearing you talk about tarps off, laying in bed. Tommy from the chat.
2: I was watching the game shirtless last night. Is that such a crime?
0: No.
2: I'm in the comfort of my own home, my own bed.
0: It is great.
2: That I'm not selling.
0: It is great to be outside, though, right now. It's so comfortable at night, just relaxing. Now, I'm not tarps off. My neighbors would complain, but, you know. Now we're talking.
2: Yeah, wait a second. I'm not outside tarpless. I'm in my own home.
0: Okay. Well, you're allowed to be my tarpless.
2: I could be. I'm not.
0: Connor's tarpless all the time.
1: Yeah.
2: Well, listen. He's trying to do the show tarpless.
1: You don't go to the gym for no reason.
2: We have to have a meeting with HR. I got to fly down to Florida at the end of the week.
1: These beds don't break themselves.
2: What's next?
7: Holy bleep. Brace, you look like a pumpkin entry at the county fair. If Bayless from the chat.
2: Oh, that's not that. It's not orange.
0: It's a red.
2: Yeah, it's red. Salmon? No, not salmon. It's not
0: it's red.
2: Salmon-y enough.
0: This is old.
1: Hey. That's red. It looks kind of orangish.
0: Well, you know what? It's faded, so that's why it might come off a little orangish, but yeah, this is an old guy. So yeah, I was like, oh, a little chill in the air, dealing with it, so I threw a sweatshirt on. Now I'm sweating.
2: You got to get home and take care of yourself. There you go. All right, what else we got?
7: Allie, listen, hun, our boy is a hot commodity. You better get in on the ground floor. Get out. MBD from the chat.
0: Allie. I like Allie.
2: I'm a fan.
1: I like her, too. Played along with everything.
0: Yeah.
2: Yeah. Yeah. She played. The one thing I will say, and we'll break this one down, two of us, I'm sure, at some point. If you call in, you got to be able to deal with it. Right? Like, if you're going to go up on line one here, because I thought it was a bit. I thought you guys were going to have someone else call in as Allie.
0: Nah.
2: That was very much Allie.
0: Yeah, that was Allie.
2: No, that was her.
0: I'm a fan.
1: You did this to yourself, right?
2: Did I? You mentioned her name, and she said that's what led
1: her to call
2: it. What
1: is she, Beetlejuice?
0: Yeah,
1: stop
0: I was say,
1: putting it on there.
0: Yeah, careful say, putting that out there.
1: I didn't even mention her real name.
2: I will say, one thing that's been constant of bringing up women on the air, it's always, oh, I just started listening. I never believe the coincidence of, oh, I just started listening and happened to hear myself. You were tuned in. You've been tuned in. It's okay.
0: It's great.
2: All right, we got one more.
7: Do we really think that bed got a lot of action? Bill Colarulo from the YouTube chat.
0: Oh, Bill.
2: That's wrong.
0: Bill?
2: Bill? I have to hang out with him for an hour.
0: You're doing another hour. OT.
2: Yeah.
1: We'll talk off the air.
2: Talk off the air,
1: I'll show the bed reference page. Oh. When we get deep into the analytics.
2: I don't want to get any further.
0: Crafty veteran.
2: I don't want to get further than that. All right. That's all we got for you today. We'll be back tomorrow. I'm hanging out with Unfiltered coming up in about 5 minutes' time. He's Sean Brace. I'm Ray Dunn. We'll talk to you tomorrow.
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1: The streak ends at 9. I'm Connor Thomas, and the Phillies' win streak came to an end last night at 9 with a 9-2 loss to the Mariners. Zach Wheeler, who's been struggling lately, gave up 8 earned over just 4 innings on the mound, raising concerns about how he's feeling. He said after the game that physically he's feeling fine, but the performance has not been typical of what you expect from Zach Wheeler lately. We'll see if the Phillies change anything with the rotation going forward as we get deeper into the final stretch of the season. Game 2 is tonight in Seattle at 9:40. Aaron Nola on the mound against George Kirby. The Eagles have their open practice tonight at 6 p.m. at the Link as we get closer to the season. Nick Sirianni will meet with the media at 5:45 this evening. Some of the big points of focus are the backup quarterback battle and preparing for roster cutdown day. The Union face Red Bull New York on Saturday. 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
13: Welcome into Unfiltered, everybody, on this Tuesday afternoon. We got quite the lineup scheduled for you today. Our midday show superstar, Ray Dunn, who I have a very public feud with going on, has agreed to be in studio from 2 to 3 o'clock today. Raymond, how did they get you to do this, man?
2: I didn't review the contract clearly enough. They said I had to engage with you, and they said that they wanted some afternoon and morning show appearances. Didn't read that part, thought that clause I negotiated out, but here I am. Also, Sean Brace, are you deaf? Holy smokes.
13: Oh, he's got the volume way up on that headphone. God.
2: Welcome into Unfiltered.
13: I'm also very loud.
2: You are, but no, that's a Brace thing. Holy.
13: Well, he is getting up there in years, Ray. You'll get there, my friend. You will get there. Ray apparently was talking so much smack on me today during the midday show. A buddy of mine texted me and said, is this just a shtick or does Ray legitimately not like you? Oh, we'll get to the bottom of that before the 3 o'clock hour comes. But we also will have Brendan Gunn later today. We got Andrew DeCheco. Yeah, Gunner's the best. We got DeCheco joining us at 3. You got the first and only Eagles open practice tonight. So there's a lot to get to. But unfortunately, we have to start with the Phillies' 9-game winning streak coming to an end. But before we even get to that, as we were about to come on the air, Ray says, oh, no, Dolly Parton passed away? And we just confirmed, sadly, Dolly Parton passes away at the age of 80 years old. Man, an icon, an absolute icon, Dolly Parton. I see Patricia Caputo behind the glass quickly Googling it to see if it's accurate. TMZ put it out. I'm assuming it is accurate.
2: People have it. They put up a message. I believe her son put up a message on her Instagram. And they put up something on Twitter, a member of her family. So it's real.
13: So, I mean, quite a life, 80 years old. I'll be honest with you. I actually thought she was a little older than 80. Mm. But 80 years old, Dolly Parton did a lot in those 80 years. So, man, do we just throw out the show sheet, do 4 hours about Dolly Parton?
2: Jolene?
20: May as well.
2: The story behind Jolene's fantastic.
13: I don't know it.
2: I believe it's that there was that her husband was involved with a woman named Jolene. Like she went, I forget what the story is. I should probably go make sure of it, but I remember listening to it. I was like, wow.
13: Interesting.
2: She told the whole backstory of it. It was like basically out of spite.
13: Isn't that cool when you hear the backstory of a song, it completely changes it for you, right?
2: I think one of the coolest things ever is people taking either pain or things that they like bother them in their life and making art out of it. Like, everyone goes through horrible things, and if you can make something that's meaningful and impactful to people out of going through those things, it's one of the coolest things in the world. All I do is complain about sports, and it's not creating art at all. Like, to see someone that could turn, a breakup or turn that other woman in your husband's life into a song that ends up staying the test of time, it's a beautiful thing.
13: Well,
2: really
13: beauty is in the eye of the beholder. So some might view what you do as art and say, hey, I love what Ray Dunn's doing.
2: I would love to meet that person.
13: So rest in peace to Dolly Parton. If you have anything you want to say about it, you can certainly weigh in, get your voice memos, your text in the Davis Honda text line. But we got to talk about the Phillies' 9-game winning streak coming to an end. And maybe more importantly, we knew they were going to lose a game. It was just the fashion in which they lost this game, right? Zach Wheeler, who was a Cy Young candidate before the All-Star break, in his last 5 starts has an ERA of 9.27. Something is going on with this guy. And the easy thing would be to say, oh, well, maybe he's not healthy. Maybe he's feeling something. Maybe he's just not 100%. Well, after the game last night, after he has one of the worst outings we've seen from Zach Wheeler in a Phillies uniform, he gets asked, are you healthy? Here was Zach Wheeler.
21: Yeah, that's why it's so frustrating right now. It's just because I'm on a rough stretch and I feel fine. And, you got to really dig in. That's what I'm going to do tomorrow. Sit down, talk, try to get some stuff figured out.
13: So he is healthy, and now I get concerned because you listen to Zach Wheeler. He sounds demoralized. Mm-hmm. He sounds like he doesn't know what's going on. And I say one of the worst outings that I can remember. He only goes 4 innings. He gives up 9 hits, 8 earned, walks 5, and gives up 4 home runs. You don't see this from Zach Wheeler very often, Ray.
2: You don't see this from many major league pitchers. Ultimately, like, this isn't just a bad start by Zach Wheeler's standards. This is a bad start by Major League Baseball standards. And the thing that concerns me the most is the walks. Because he just doesn't seem to have command of his stuff right now. And on top of that, then once you get behind in these counts, hitters are ready to go. with whatever he's leaving over the middle of the plate, and that's where you get the four home runs from. The command has been a concern now going back not just this start, not just the start before that, but you look throughout this stretch where he has not been himself. The numbers are up, the walks are up, he's getting himself deeper into counts, and he just doesn't seem to have command of all of his stuff to be able to get that out pitch and to get you out of that 3-2 count or to come back from going down 3-1. That's a massive concern because it takes you away from the ace that you've known for so long in Zach Wheeler.
13: Yeah, I'm glad you said it's the command, because after the game, JT Realmuto was talking about this very thing. He's saying, look, the stuff's there. Like, it's not like his velocity's way down. It's not like it's coming out of his hand the wrong way. It's just he doesn't have strong command of his pitches, and that's when you're going to give up four home runs because he's just laying the ball right out over the plate, putting it in prime position for the hitter. But here was JT yesterday talking about that very thing, that it's all command with Zach.
21: For me, like I said, it's really just the command. The stuff still feels sharp. It's coming out of his hand good. It's just he's getting into some bad counts and then throwing the ball too much in the middle of the plate.
13: So then right now it gets to a bigger issue, all right? So what do they do about it? Because if he is 100% healthy, is simply giving him a phantom IL stint going to fix anything? Does he just need to maybe miss a couple of starts? Is that what the solution is? And then if it is, who the hell's starting in his place?
2: Oh, come on down, Alan Rangel. You're back from Lehigh Valley. Nasty Nestor's not ready. Everybody, Nestor Cortez all of a sudden has become a Cy Young candidate since they signed him, where it's like, oh, no, they'll be fine. They got Nestor Cortez. They'll be fine. They'll just give him a call. He'll come up. He'll be fine. I don't know if he's thrown for them yet. Anybody got an update on what Nestor's been up to?
13: Yeah, would they put him in single A?
2: Yeah, for good reason. He's coming back from arm surgery. He's got to get himself set. He was just throwing for teams. That's how he got signed.
13: No, you're right. If it would be anybody, they would bring Rangel to start a game.
2: Woo!
13: But now you're in a position where I know the 9-game winning streak certainly helps you in terms of the standings, but you can't afford to lose any games. I'm looking at the updated wild card standings. I mean, forget the division for a second. They're sitting there 4 games up on the Diamondbacks, but you got a series coming up against Arizona.
2: Yep.
13: You got 7 games coming up against the Atlanta Braves. I really don't know what the plan should be with Zach Wheeler, but I don't want to overreact, and if it was only one start, I think saying you were really concerned is an overreaction. This is now 5 starts. Like, listen to some of these numbers, Ray. His last 5 starts, 3 innings, 5 earned. 5 1/3 inning, 4 earned, 5 walks. 5 1/3, 4 earned. 5 innings, 2 earned, 4 walks. And then last night, 4 innings, 8 earned, 5 walks, 4 home runs. He's also walked 16 in his last 22 1/3 innings. Like, something is off with Zach Wheeler. If it's not health, I am sounding the alarms now, because my concern is you're not doing anything without the top end of your rotation being dominant. That's the, like, you talk a lot about the Joel Embiid tease, right? Oh, well, if Embiid's healthy, oh, I do the same thing, man. I let myself get carried away. But with this Phillies team, it's always, if they can get in, anything's possible because of how dominant their rotation is. If Zach Wheeler's not dominant, forget it.
2: Well, yeah, I mean, that's your second starter right there. And, like, if you're going into, especially where they're going to end up, I know yesterday while we were getting carried away, I called it a feel-good 4 hours yesterday, and maybe I'm paying for it now because I was all overjoyed. 9-game winning streak, that comeback on Sunday. Then I got smacked in the mouth that West Coast trip and the way it starts last night. But you're likely going to play a wild card series. I know people yesterday were getting carried away with the idea of a bye. He's game 2 for you. And if he's not game 2 for you, is he game 3? I mean, he's not going to not be one of your 3 guys. Lizardo, with the way he's pitched, probably justifies one of those first 2 spots because of the way Sanchez and Wheeler have been going. But you're not going to get away from them. It's going to be Sanchez. It's going to be Wheeler, probably then Lizardo. That game 2 in a 3-game series, you can't afford to just hand to a guy that's pitching the way he's pitching right now. So you're right. You can't get where you want to go. You can't get past the first round of the postseason without him pitching to the level that you would expect. That was the great equalizer. That's why every time, you know, well, you turn on one of these national, whether it be MLB Network, ESPN, anyone else that's in the baseball business, you know, A-Rod, the whole crew, Fox Sports, well, who can threaten the Dodgers? It's like, well, it's the Phillies, obviously. You see those 3 starters, you line them up against anyone, they've got a chance to win a series. Not like this. Not like this.
13: No, you're right. I mean, Jason Stark tells us all the time. He joins us every week. Not this week because he's on vacation. Him and Ricky Bo, vacation in the same week. Yeah, they might be vacationing together for all I know.
2: I could see that.
13: Saying, let's cut out Bill. You know, let's just.
2: That would make sense. Actually, that checks out. They definitely are speaking without you.
13: It's possible.
2: The group chat without you for Unfiltered, I heard, is awesome.
13: There better not be a group chat without me.
2: The no bill chat I've heard is fantastic.
13: I did talk to Ricky Bo yesterday, by the way. I spoke to him on the way home. He's down in Hilton Head having a good time. He's probably going to zoom in on Thursday from Hilton Head. So
2: help these pitchers. They better figure it out by then.
13: Could you imagine Ricky today on what's going on? No, but look, you're right. Jason Stark says it all the time. When he ever talks to people around the league, they always say, beware of the Phillies. Look at that starting rotation. Now, you just said something where, all right, if they're a wild card team, which is the most likely scenario, they're not.
2: Even if they win the division, they get that third seed, they still have to play the wild card series.
13: Correct. You're right. So most likely scenario, they're playing a three-game series to open up the wild card round. Now, you just said they're not going to get away from Wheeler. And I agree with you. As I sit here today on August 25th, Wheeler is one of your starters. If this trend continues, I see you looking at me. If this trend continues in his last five starts, if he has another five starts like this, you're saying roll out Zach Wheeler in one of a must-win wild card games? I don't know if he can.
2: All right.
13: He's got to get this together. I almost said something I shouldn't say on radio seriously. Or TV. But really, dude, it's not one start. It's five starts.
2: All right. Your alternative, Bill Colarulo. Sure. Show me with a concern about Zach Wheeler. We handed it to Aaron Nola.
13: I'll tell you what, you just look at the last 2 weeks. I think I trust Nola more than Wheeler right now.
2: How
13: crazy is that?
2: There you go. Don't take the 2 weeks out of that clip. Put that. That's the new promo for the show.
13: Yeah.
2: You trust Aaron Nola. But you're not like it's fun to joke about saying you're crazy to say. You're not crazy to say given what you've seen over the last couple of weeks, but you would feel crazy doing it, right? In practice, you would feel crazy giving the ball to Aaron Nola over Zach Wheeler. That's the level of concern you've hit, though. If we're starting to have those conversations, we were doing the 1-5 here, and I was like, I'm probably at a 4 just because of the age that he's at, the surgery is coming off, and the fact that if they're going to do something, I feel like you have to do it now, and if you're just going to let him figure it out, then we're just kind of bound to the idea of hope here. And just, he's a veteran, he'll get through it. Like, they're in that type of scenario. That's why my concern's where it's at. Like, I want him to be number two. I hope that he's number two. I can't tell you with all certainty that he's going to be back to Zach Wheeler of old just because I've seen Zach Wheeler get through it before. And the stretches that we compare this to, because everyone would say, well, he was shut down the year that they went to the World Series, back in 2022. He had a 4.40 ERA in the 7 starts that led to him being shut down. We're not talking about a 4.40 ERA right now.
13: We're talking about a 9.27 ERA.
2: In his last 5.
13: Yeah.
2: You want to go through June 2023. He had a 4.45 ERA. That was, what's wrong with Zach Wheeler? When he got shut down last year, before we found out about the blood clot, he had a 4.54 ERA in the 6 starts before that. We're talking about a whole different tax bracket of problems here.
13: Yeah, I think JT was asked about it. Zach Wheeler was asked about it. Is this the worst stretch of your career? Here was Zach Wheeler when he gets asked that question last night.
21: Can you remember feeling like this before a stretch like this where you're just...
4: It's been a while. Be totally honest with you, and as humble as I can, it's been a while, and it's that's why I'm so frustrated. It's I haven't had a stretch like this in a while, and I just don't really have anything else to say, to be totally honest with you.
13: I haven't had a stretch like this in a while. I personally, and maybe my memory is just not good enough, don't remember any stretch like this in a Phillies uniform.
2: It's the worst of his Phillies career.
13: Right? By far.
2: Yeah, bar none.
13: By far. So now, and you hear Zach Wheeler, he sounds like someone who doesn't know what's going on. And that's where it's the biggest concern for me. Because with Zach Wheeler, even when he's had bad starts or he's struggled in the past, you knew he was a veteran who was just going to figure it out. And he always felt like when he spoke, he had a confidence about him where, they just got me today or I threw a couple bad pitches today. No, this seems different. And I am concerned. I'm hoping maybe it's just a little bit of fatigue. But if it was fatigue, wouldn't that be velocity down?
2: Right.
13: Like, why is his command off? Something is going on. And listen, when he had the surgery last year, we had no idea how he was going to come back. He exceeded expectations to the point where we were talking about him as a Cy Young candidate less than a year from surgery getting a damn rib removed.
2: We did 2 weeks of complaining about him not being an all-star and the whole storyline of whether he's an all-star, is he not an all-star, who do we have to fight, who do we have to yell at over this? Yeah, he was tremendous, but
13: I got a question. Is there a chance he pissed off the best baseball gods? He turned down the All-Star bid. He turned it down. Listen, if we're going to give the corn credit in Iowa for turning things around for the Phils, was it a bad omen to turn down that All-Star nod, Ray?
2: Might not have been a bad omen for him. It was a bad idea for me to sit with you here.
13: Ray Dunn.
2: 15 minutes in.
13: He's with me for the whole hour. How about that, as some would say?
6: How about that?
13: We'll get to our little feud coming up. I'm obviously kidding about the baseball gods, but I do have legitimate concerns because you just listen to Zach Wheeler's voice. It sounds like he doesn't know what's going on. And we're not talking about one or two bad starts. This is now a five-game stretch, and you have to start to ask the question now. As much as he exceeded expectations coming off of that surgery, has it gotten to the point where maybe he's just pitched too many innings and he's starting to lose it a little bit, which could be completely justified for a guy who had that type of surgery less than a year ago?
2: What would Bill Colarulo do?
13: With Zach Wheeler?
2: Yeah.
13: Even though he's saying he's healthy, even though he's saying there's nothing wrong with him physically, I think you shut him down for a little while. And I think you do it sooner rather than later because you got that Braves series coming up, what, in 2 weeks? Not even. When do they play the Braves?
2: Labor Day weekend. Get ready. Four of them.
13: So 2 weeks, four games against the Braves, and then a few days later you got another three against the Braves. I would have him miss his next start. I don't know who if it's Ron Hell, it's Ron Hell
2: time. That's what it is.
13: If it's Ron Hell, it's Ron Hell. Even if it's a Doc Rivers scheduled loss type of thing, I just think you got to look bigger picture here with Zach Wheeler. I'm shutting him down for at least a start, letting him reset physically and maybe more importantly, right, mentally. I think he needs a mental reset. So what are you doing with him?
2: You're having him miss the Angels start, which I could get behind. You know, all right, what do we need him for the Angels game? And then coming back, it would be, I think, that Saturday against the Braves. If of course, they don't have the problems out for that. So you're having him, if you put him on the 10-day IL, he's not going to be back for the Braves.
13: Yeah, if you put him on the 10-day IL. Now, is there another way to do it where you don't have to slide him to the IL, you just have him skip a start?
2: I was kind of there with you. You know what? Let's phantom IL him and see what happens. Cole Weintraub today talked me a little bit off the ledge. Like, you know what? He's a rhythm guy. He's been out of his rhythm. Now, ultimately, I think he's going to have a day off in there because they have the day off Thursday. So he's going to end up going 6 days. You're kind of at a point where you're just pitching through it. Now you're seeing what happens. If you were allowing Aaron Nola all season long to figure himself out, I guess I got to give that same leeway to Zach Wheeler. It stinks. I'm not telling you any of these options are good. Cole did a good job of talking me off the ledge today.
13: But here's where I disagree on the Nola point, though. The difference is you're not relying on Aaron Nola to start one of those games, hopefully, if you could set up your rotation the right way.
2: You just said you trust him with your life.
13: No, I did not. I said if Wheeler continued this.
2: You heard that, Trish.
13: With Zach Wheeler, you needed him, and you need him to be one of your top two starters for any playoff series. With Aaron Nola, you were looking at it and saying, all right, as long as he can give us a quality start every fourth day, I'll take it, or every fifth day, I'll take it as our fourth starter. With Zach Wheeler, I don't know if you have the luxury to say, all right, let me just let him keep pitching through it. I think you got to allow him the reset.
2: So here's the one thing about the reset that I've also thought about over the last 4 hours since we opened the show at 10 o'clock and we kept rolling. What if something else happens? You know, you have the luxury of giving him the reset and saying, oh, Ron Hell will come up and he'll be the fifth starter. So help us if someone else goes down. And then what are they doing? They got Ron Hell and a fifth starter? Like, that's also, I think, playing into their mind. This team rostered three catchers all season for fear they were going to lose Marshawn or Stubbs. They're not exactly the most risk-oriented group. Like, I feel like that might play into a little bit of the mentality of what you have to do with this team. You're fearful of someone else actually going down while Wheeler's on the injured list, and it's like, all right, well, what do we got? Who's the, we're going to do the bullpen game? Bullpen's been taxed enough. It's tough. It's a tough quandary to be in because I was right there with you last night. I was sending out the IL time text. Then you look at the velocity, you look at the stuff models, and it tells you it's just his command right now. And maybe for the first time in his career, he's seen a little bit of the mortality of his career where he's like, maybe I'm not that. You know, that's a guy, he sounded like he was searching postgame.
13: Yeah, he did sound like he was searching. So I want to hear from people on this. What would your plan be with Zach Wheeler going forward? And what's your level of concern? Three ways to get involved. As always, send your texts and your voice memos to the Davis Honda text line. We hear you coming up twice a show. 345 is the first one. Or you can pick up the phone and call. Same number across the board. 610-632-0975. We will continue the Zach Wheeler conversation, but I also have a bigger question. Did the 9-game winning streak make you overlook some of the bigger Phillies concerns? Let's talk about that coming up next as well. Unfiltered, 97.5 The Fanatic, NBC Sports, Philadelphia.
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7: The win streak is over. I am Patricia Caputo with your Fanatic Sports Update. The Phillies will take on the Mariners in Game 2 of the series tonight. Seattle ended the Phillies' 9-game win streak Monday night. Aaron Nola expected on the mound for Philadelphia tonight. George Kirby for Seattle. Cole Wintraub joined middays and discussed Zach Wheeler moving forward.
20: I think it would be maybe overthinking it if you took the ball out of his hand, because there have been some starters in this rotation throughout the year where maybe you give him the extra day and he needs to just stick on his routine moving forward.
7: First pitch for Phillies Mariners is at 9:40 p.m. at T-Mobile Park. The Eagles will hold their first and only public practice of the season tonight. Wide receiver Mekhi Lemon and Devontae Smith were off the injury report as of Monday. Practice begins at 6 p.m. as the Birds prepare to take on the Bengals in their third and final preseason game of the year Friday. And the Union are off today as they prepare to take on the New York Red Bulls Saturday night. 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
11: All right, welcome back in the Unfiltered. I got my man Ray Dunn until 3 o'clock. We'll be joined by Andrew DiCecco at 3 to talk about the Eagles. They got their only open practice down at the Link tonight. We'll have Brendan Gunn from 4 to 6. So we got a lot going on here today. But Ray and I are talking right now about your concern level about Zach Wheeler, because it wasn't just last night's start. It's pretty much been his last five starts. He has not been the Zach Wheeler that we've grown accustomed to. And the reason why it's such a big issue is the ripple effect. Like Ray said to me before the break, well, what are you doing? And I said, well, I would like to shut Zach Wheeler down for a couple of weeks. Even though he's saying he's healthy, I think he needs a reset mentally and physically to try to get back to being who he was. And then that raises a whole other question. Okay, well, then who steps in as your fifth starter? You can't afford to go bullpen games because your bullpen has already been taxed. And I don't know how many arms I actually trust in that bullpen.
2: Now, Ron Hell's start might as well be a bullpen game. Let's give you four innings.
11: Just let him go. I think you almost do what they a couple of weeks ago where it was Ron Hell, just let him pitch until his arm falls off type of thing. Like, doesn't matter what the score is. You can't. You might have to just have the Doc Rivers scheduled loss. I mean, that might be the only thing you got to do.
2: I'm trying to win a division over here, Billy.
11: I'm trying to have an actual fighter's chance come the postseason.
2: I got you. I think part of that is winning the division, though. I talked about this yesterday. One of the things that I need with this group, I really need probably a strong phrasing there, but I really would like, outside of the whole, oh, they could put up the banner, yay, they won the NL East three straight years. That wild card series, all three games being at home, you being the home team and being able to respond to whatever happens to your bullpen in the top half of the inning means a lot with this team right now. I never thought I'd be sitting here saying, wow, this lineup is going to be something that could save you. But when I look at the bullpen and the lineup, which one I trust more, it's the lineup. So I want those games at home. Like, they're probably not going to catch the Cubs for that top wild card spot. I said it yesterday. I think the Braves are the 2024 Phillies. They're a 500 team after their incredible start. I don't see anything special about them the rest of the way. I think you can catch them. Those seven games are going to be important to catching them by the end of this. Having the series at Citizens Bank Park, put the whole playoff atmosphere to the side, just being the team that bats last in that three-game series, it's going to mean a lot to me when I go out there saying, well, whoever comes in that seventh, eighth inning, I don't necessarily trust before you get to Duran. I want an ability to respond to whatever happens to those guys in the seventh and eighth.
11: I don't disagree with you, but I don't see them catching the Braves.
2: You don't?
11: I just don't think it's going to happen. I don't think the Braves are going to play that poorly down the stretch.
2: You don't need them to. You got them for seven games.
11: You think they're going to win both series?
2: Give me five of seven. And I
11: is that all? Five of seven?
2: Is this supposed to be a good team?
11: With the way Zach Wheeler's pitching right now, with the way that bullpen's been, I don't know.
2: This is a billion-dollar lineup, Billy. All right? I get it. Zach Wheeler's not pitching well right now. You know what? I need the guy that got $150 million, the guy got $300 million, the other guy that got $300 million. Maybe those guys can do a little bit of the heavy lifting. You know, it took Herculean efforts from both Wheeler and Sanchez to keep this team alive through the heat of the summer. Yeah, right now they're hurting a little bit, Wheeler especially. Go get me some runs, would you? What we didn't talk about last night was they only scored two of them. And JT had a nice low-leverage homer.
11: Yeah, he did. He did have the low-leverage home run. That's a nice way to put it. But see, here's the thing. And I know you're talking about home field
13: and you mentioned it, they haven't been as good at home in the postseason. I mean, you go back to 2022 when they go on their run, they didn't have home field advantage, right? I mean, they got there by winning on the road. And over the last couple of years, we've been told by Nick Castellanos and Alec Bohm, it's actually hard to play at Citizens Bank Park in the postseason.
2: Yeah, that's what I'm taking my advice from.
13: Yeah, but I'm not focused on that. I'm focused on you got to be healthy come the postseason. If that means shutting Zach Wheeler down for a couple of weeks, you shut him down. But now this leads me to the bigger question that I want to get into. I said it yesterday. My mind was still telling me that this team was flawed, but my heart was telling me to believe in light of the way that they had been winning those nine games in a row. And we were saying, hey, did something happen in the corn? Did something happen in Iowa? Did they remember this is a kid's game? Did that nine-game winning streak force us to forget about some of the bigger issues with this ball club? And that's going to be the subject of our Twitter poll as well. Did the nine-game winning streak make you overlook some Phillies concerns? And Ray Dunn's going to double duty here, because if you're watching on the TV side, something happened to the TV screens. Look at him. He's going to fix it. He does it all. Let's watch Ray Dunn fix this behind the scenes. Look at him. Going back to his producer days. Has no idea what he's doing. He's creating more problems back there. Dylan's telling you to get away. He's going to fix it. There he goes. Good job, Ray. But did the nine-game winning streak make you overlook some of the Phillies' concerns? Now, before we introduce the poll and get the early results, it didn't make me forget, Ray. I said it yesterday. In my mind, I knew they still had these issues, but my heart is, man, look how hot they are. Look at the way they're winning. But when we really take a step back, not only Zach Wheeler, Christopher Sanchez hasn't been as dominant. We know what the issues they have in the bullpen. As much as it's a positive that they haven't been hitting home runs, they're not hitting home runs anymore. So, like, are there more concerns that we were just overlooking because they kept winning games?
2: All right, I need you to drop the shtick for a second, all right? Are you a flawed man, Bill Colarulo?
13: Me? Extremely flawed.
2: Exactly. I thought you were going to do it with your shtick. You would have been, oh, perfect. There's no flawless women. Look at me. Oh, the biceps. You're a flawed man.
13: Extremely.
2: Your family, do they still believe in you?
13: They love me.
2: They love you. They believe in you.
13: Ray loves me.
2: You've given them, okay, let's not get that crazy. You've given them nine-game winning streaks in your life. We've also seen the ups and downs of what your life could be, Bill Colarulo. There's still belief there, all right? The Phillies are that family member to you, all right? I know what the flaws of that person is. I still could see the best in them while knowing the flaws are there. That nine-game winning streak gave you a look at upside we haven't seen for this team in quite a while. I get it. It's not against the greatest teams of all time. It's the Twins. It's the Marlins. It's the Cardinals. I'm not telling you they beat the 20s Yankees over that nine-game stretch. But they strung together nine consecutive wins for a team that we were concerned for a lot of this season didn't have a fourth or a fifth starter. We were concerned their offense was so inconsistent that they wouldn't be able to generate offense like that over a 10-game, nine-game sample size. And their approach at the plate has been a wholesale changes since really the end of July, and certainly since they got Luis Arraez. They've got a .370 on base going into last night in the month of August. Those are sustainable things that you feel like you can point to and say, yeah, they have made changes that can impact their ability to win baseball games. I'm not telling you that the flaws don't exist. I'm telling you that, you know what? You give me nine in a row. You hadn't given me nine in a row in a long time. I'm going to give you a little bit of belief.
13: Yeah, and I want to believe, and I kept saying this yesterday. I want to believe, but there is a part of me that's being held back. And everything you're saying about the lineup, great.
2: Oh, yeah. Right?
13: Change the approach, getting on base. They're doing it. They're scoring a lot of runs even without the home runs, all of that. I'm not that concerned about the lineup. I know everybody's concerned about the lineup. I'm talking about the pitching now. The bullpen is an issue. It has been an issue all season long. It's not necessarily been fixed during this nine-game streak. And now you're adding Zach Wheeler to the equation of maybe being a major question mark. I think this team, I want to believe in them. I'm not going to be over-the-top negative today, but I think we did ignore some of the bigger concerns with this ball club.
2: Believe in what, Billy? What is the level in which I need to believe in them? I've gone from William to Billy with you.
13: Yeah, I know. Yeah.
2: Believe in what?
13: It's very, what's the word I'm looking for here?
2: It's kind?
13: I don't know. It shows
2: endearing?
13: Endearing, there it is. Very endearing on your part, Raymond. But for me, and I think for most fans out there, believing that they're World Series contenders.
2: Okay.
13: Right? This is no longer, if fair or not. Oh,
2: so you don't
13: want to
2: believe that. You don't want to believe that.
13: I want to believe they're World Series contenders.
2: But you're fighting it when they're winning nine games.
13: Yes.
2: You're watching Schwarber hit that walk-off. It lands on Ashburn Alley. Oh, no. You're like the werewolf. Don't let it come out. Don't let me turn to the werewolf. Don't let me turn to a believer.
13: Well, that's what I was saying yesterday. For me, it's kind of like a struggle between my heart and my mind. Because my heart is, there's something special. They haven't lost. Look how they're winning. You come back from down four in the ninth inning with two outs, two strikes to put up six runs, all with two strikes. They got five hits in that game. Man, something special about this team. But my mind tells me, all right, that's only going to carry you so far. What about the bullpen? What about Zach Wheeler? What about Christopher Sanchez? I mean, he hasn't been as dominant either as of late. So if you're not going to have that dominant starting pitching, God forbid you got to go to your bullpen in the sixth or seventh inning of a postseason series. Who are you going to? Who are you trusting?
2: That's a terrifying thought. I'm not going to fight you on that one. It's my trust right now when it comes to the bullpen. You got Duran, you got Bolin, and you got a whole lot of, well, whatever Don Mattingly decides, I'm probably going to criticize him for, but in the back of my head, I'm going to end up having to say at the end of it, I don't know what I would have done either. It's tough. I get where you're at. I just don't know if I don't think I overlooked the flaws because I enjoyed the 9-game winning streak. The 9-game winning streak showed me an upside that maybe I didn't think was there because I was very bothered by the fact they weren't able to string together wins. And you know what they've finally done that had really bothered me, and maybe it doesn't bother anyone else? The run differential is finally positive.
13: Oh, yeah. It was like a plus 40 before last night.
2: Yeah, that's a beautiful thing because they had played
13: the month of August. It was like a plus 40.
2: Oh, okay, yeah. They got probably up to like plus 20 before last night for the season. They have played on such a razor's edge for a lot of this season in these one-run, two-run games, and they weren't winning those two-run or less games coming out of the All-Star break. Now, you know what? They tacked on some runs. They're hitting with runners in scoring position. They're actually putting runners out there. They're putting traffic on the base paths. That's different. That's also sustainable in October.
13: It's true. I want to believe, Frank.
2: I want to believe so bad. I want to hear it in my voice.
13: Well,
2: I just want to be a believer.
13: A
2: believer.
13: I want us to be talking deep into October as we're also celebrating Sixers games, Flyers games, and Eagles games, talking about the Phillies in the postseason going on a run. That would be magical come this fall.
2: Now, LeBron's debut in Philadelphia, October 22nd. You know what's October 23rd?
13: World Series?
2: Game one of the World Series. And they're home October 24th. You know what I need, Philadelphia? I need LeBron James throwing out the first pitch at a Phillies World Series opener.
13: And then the Phillies ringing the bell at the Sixers game.
2: Yeah, well, ringing the bell the night before.
13: Yes.
2: At the Sixers game for LeBron. Oh,
13: we could have it all. We could have it all. All right, let's check the Twitter poll results. Let's introduce them. Is the Twitter poll up yet?
4: It's up.
13: Twitter polls always up, thanks to Dr. Avi Donapel of Iron Mountain Men's Health. What do we got, Caputo?
4: Did the 9-game winning streak make you overlook some of the Phillies' concerns? Yes at 44%, no at 56%.
13: Wow, I'm a little surprised the numbers are that high. I want to continue the Phillies conversation coming up next. I see some people want to get in on the phone lines, the text line. Also get your voice memos in. Same number across the board. We're talking Phillies, your concern level about Zach Wheeler. And did the 9-game winning streak make you overlook some concerns? 610-632-0975. Not only are we going to continue that conversation coming up, Ray and I, our battle over household chores will finally be put to bed coming up right after this. Unfiltered, 97.5 The Fanatic, NBC Sports, Philadelphia.
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4: All right. Last segment with Ray Dunn before he leaves. He's a big star. You know what he just said to me before we came back from commercial? This is it. I'm out of here after this.
5: This is my fifth hour of work today. We've had this conversation before. I've long believed that 4 hours for a show is too long. I'm doing 5 hours now.
4: Well, it's true.
5: And I'm exhausted these days. I don't even realize how tough it was to lead a show. You guys didn't even, you know, let me know about that.
4: Oh, it's impossible, dude. Yeah. But the Boonie, the almighty Boonie.
6: The almighty Boonie.
4: Our producer at NBC actually said, get him out of there. Apparently our ratings the last, like, whole hour has been
5: That's
4: way
5: crazy
4: down.
5: Because I just got a text from someone behind the scenes at NBC. Thank God we finally got something to clip. We're going to send it and we're going to collaborate with you.
4: Oh, yeah, I saw that from earlier.
5: No. I'm not kidding. That's not a bit. I just got that text.
4: Yeah, what is it with NBC? They collaborate with you, they don't collaborate with me?
5: You never worked over there.
4: I got, like, literally 10,000 times the followers you do on Instagram, they collaborate with you. Get out of here.
5: Oh, yeah. Legal hands to the face.
4: No, it's Bill Colarulo.
5: I was posting clips back in the day for my podcast.
7: Ray has like 3 different accounts.
4: He does.
7: So you might have more followers.
4: Yeah, he's got a burner account too, I think. All right, but listen, Ray and I will get to the bottom of our little chores debate. If you missed it yesterday, I think I'm taking my victory lap. But we got Andrew DeCecco coming up at 3. We'll talk some Eagles. I want to keep it with the Phillies because we threw out the question, what's your concern level with Zach Wheeler and what would you do about Zach Wheeler right now? It hasn't only been one start. It's been his last 5 starts. He's really struggled. I want to get some phones in here because we got a couple callers on the line who want to weigh in on the Zach Wheeler. My man Bobby from Fishtown's been holding a while. Bobby, what are you doing with Zach Wheeler, brother?
8: Yo, I'm sitting him down, Bill. 2 weeks. Now, let me just ask this question. Can we do any worse without him pitching? Can we do any worse without him pitching 110 pitches in 5 innings?
4: Not the way he's pitched in the last 5 starts. You're right, but here's where you could do worse, though, Bobby. Yeah, but just to play devil's advocate, because I'm with you, I'm sitting him down. Where you're going to do worse is you might tax that bullpen a little bit more, because if you go to Ron Hell.
8: So what we do is, this is just me, if I'm dumb brassy with you, I bring up Ron Hell, and I bring up Gage Wood. And then I go sign the best DFA starter that's out in the market. You got 2 weeks, 10 days, 2 games.
4: Yeah, I think they tried that with Nasty Cortez. Is he the best available?
5: Nasty Cortez.
4: Yeah, we're going back.
5: Nasty Nester, baby.
4: We're going Nasty Nester.

0: But listen, Gage Wood's a guy to keep everyone wants to see come up.
1: We got to see him throw five innings on Friday.
0: This is career high, right?
1: Yeah.
0: Five innings. But I don't know. I mean, to Bobby's point, what Wheeler's giving you right now, yeah, you're not losing much if you sit him down for a week.
1: Right. The issue is more, all right, you want to throw away that game against the Angels? You don't bother me with that. When we get to the Braves series, if I have Ron Hell starting a Braves game, it's all right, what are we working towards here? Is it just get in? Because at that point, like, if you're sitting down Wheeler right now, you're saying that you just want to get in, that you're okay with where you're at right now, and it's more important just to get him healthy. And I can understand that line of thinking, except he said he's healthy.
0: He did say
1: he's healthy. I don't know what he's accomplishing getting out of his rhythm and being sat down for 10 days. He's going to fight this one to the end, and maybe they end up being the ones to protect him, and they end up being right about it. I was at that point last night. I've backed off of it now.
0: So you're not doing anything with him. You're letting him figure it out.
1: Yeah. I mean, if he struggles against the Angels, we have our answer. If you can't shut the Angels down, then I think we have our answer. He's going to end up being shut down.
0: All right, so you're letting him get one more start. If he struggles against the Angels, then you would consider maybe sitting him for a couple of weeks, but now he misses both Brave series, probably.
1: Probably. Yeah, there's no good answer here, Billy. I'm in a bind today. I'm struggling.
0: Yeah, so am I, and that's why I want to hear from Phillies fans on this. What would you do with Zach Wheeler? Really, what would you do? Hit us up. Send your voice memos in. We hear you coming up. Send your text. Pick up the phone and call 610-632-0975. Let's get another call in here. I want to go to Andy from Yardville because he's got an idea about Zach Wheeler. What's going on, Andy?
2: Hey, good afternoon, guys. I have a theory that's been going on in my head for a few weeks now, and it goes back a little while, probably at the beginning of Zach's troubles, you know, where he started going south. There was a game, and I was talking to your producer. We believe it was against the Pirates, and I think it was on the weekend, and it was during the heat wave, you know, and it was definitely after the All-Star break, but it was during the heat wave. And Zach was pitching in the fifth inning, and the Phillies had a real big lead. I think they might have had an 8-2 or 8-3 lead. But he had gotten two outs in the fifth, and they were hitting him around a little bit, you know, like, and then the manager came out and took the ball from him and didn't allow him to complete the game, which ended his streak of five innings pitched, and actually cost him the win because the Phillies went on to beat the Pirates that day. They beat them pretty good, and there was no doubt the game wasn't going to get lost. So I think at that point, I could see the demeanor on his face when he handed him the ball. He was pissed. And ever since then, I don't think he was right in the mind, you know, and not trusting his manager and maybe the manager not trusting him. I'm not really sure there. But ever since that start and when we took him out, he just hasn't been right, you know.
0: Yeah, it's an interesting point. I'm looking it up. I think it was July 1st against the Pirates, right? And it was. He was well over 100 pitches. I think he had 104 pitches, 105 pitches, something like that.
1: I've earned the right.
0: That's what he said
1: out
0: after
1: of
0: that
1: those
0: game.
1: Situations, what he said. Yeah.
0: But to be fair now, though, his next start was phenomenal. He went 7 strong against the Reds, only gave up one run. So it was that the tipping point, that game? I don't think it was.
1: And I don't say this just because we're on NBC Sports Philadelphia and just because I would consider the guy a friend. But Cole Weintraub joined us today at 11 o'clock. And he was breaking down how that Orioles start. You remember that disgusting Orioles game in the rain on that Sunday?
0: That messed him up.
1: That he was out of rhythm for that because it was just a horrible job by their groundskeeping crew. And terrible. I think it was the following start after that where it was like, all right, there was a little something that happened that had him kind of out of his rhythm. He might have just, like, it's crazy to say that a guy that's this good, this talented, just kind of fell out of his rhythm and still trying to find it. But it does kind of look like he's trying to find it. The velocity's there, and the stuff models like him. That's the best I could tell you. That or he's tipping pitches, and we always come back to tipping pitches. It's one of our favorite things to say.
0: Yeah, I don't think he is. I think that's
1: hopefully they rule it out today. I'm sure they're going to ask about it.
0: Yeah, Ricky always gets angry about that.
1: I know. I'm sorry. Please don't.
0: But
1: hey, Ricky.
0: Good stuff from Cole Weintraub today. You can listen to that whole interview that they did on Middays on our YouTube channel or at the Fanatic app. But look, if you want your voice heard on this, get your voice memos in because we got Andrew DeCecco coming up at 3 o'clock just to break down what's going on with your Eagles. They got their first and only open practice tonight at the Link. So we are going to switch gears, talk a little Eagles. We'll get back to the Phillies, but get your voice memos in, what you would do with Zach Wheeler, 610-632-0975. Before we lose Ray Dunn, though, because he was gracious enough now that he's a big superstar to spend an hour with his old buddy Bill, dating back to when we used to be on the Mike Missinelli show, you used to rip me because I would get my father-in-law to help me around the house.
1: Yep.
0: And this kind of came to a head last week when I asked my father-in-law to help me hang some TVs, and you continued to
1: rip me.
0: I ripped you for other reasons. It comes out yesterday that Ray Dunn asked his friends, who are a married couple, to put together his bed for him. So we went on and we put out a very fair Twitter poll with the exact facts the way they are.
1: These are not how the facts are presented. We don't have a lot of time here.
0: Present the facts. Go right ahead.
1: You're trying to meander here and cut down my time. So if you could just shut it for 1 second to let me explain
0: my
1: side.
0: You're on to me.
1: Yeah. Because the way you present it is, Ray can't put together his bed. He had this couple do it for him. No. Ray's friends were offered, do you want to climb 3 flights of stairs to go back and forth between old apartment to new apartment, helping to move things? Or do you want to stay in this air-conditioned apartment and put together the bed because it would be a huge help? And also, there's not a lot of car space, so we're able to take more stuff from one apartment to the other. They were like, yeah, putting together the bed sounds like a great idea. Your problem is you can't do those things. I can put together a bed. You can't do
0: that. I could do that, too. I put together my kids' beds, no problem. Wait, time out, though. Who was the one who gave them the first option where they had to go up and down steps carrying furniture?
1: That's
0: who gave
1: moving.
0: Them that option? So you asked this married couple to carry
1: to help
0: your
1: me
0: stuff.
1: Move. They offered to help me move. I gave them a less demanding task than climbing 3 flights of stairs and carrying stuff.
0: Did you buy them drinks or lunch?
1: Drinks, pizza, the whole thing.
0: So it might have cost you the same to just hire movers at that point.
1: No, it definitely did.
0: If you're buying,
1: you know how much movers cost? I understand. Listen, I never sold a law firm, so I didn't lose touch of reality on the way things cost.
0: Oh, here he goes.
1: But you might not realize how expensive movers are to someone in my position. I get it.
0: You're a big star. You're Brayson Dunn. You're hosting
1: on NBC Sports Philadelphia. These moving companies are, oh, the guy on TV wants me to help him move. That doesn't work for me, all right? Some of us are still gritty, still working with the blue-collar people.
0: Listen. Ray's trying to cloud the facts here. The issue is, what was worse, me asking my father-in-law to hang a TV or Ray Dunn getting a married couple to put his bed together?
1: You can qualify it all you want. That's not the question.
0: Patricia, did you hear anything else? Did a married couple put his bed together or not?
3: I agree with Ray on this one.
0: Oh, of course you do.
1: That's right, Trish.
0: You know what? I can't get rid of Patricia because she's producing all day, but I could get rid of you, Ray. Get the hell out of here.
1: Thank God.
0: We don't need you anymore. All right, there he is, Ray Dunn. You can hear him every single weekday from 10 to 2 along with Sean Brace spitting lies about me on the air. I won this. 73% of people said Ray and the bed was worse than me asking my father-in-law to hang a TV.
1: Because you lied. You misled the people. This is the inauthentic radio you preach against. It's disappointing to see it from you.
0: We are never providing disingenuous radio on this show. Damn it. Get out of here, Ray. Get out. All right, coming up next. We will get back to the Phillies a little bit later. I know a lot of people want to weigh in on Zach Wheeler. Quick detour to Andrew DeCecco as we get ready for the only open practice of the season for your Philadelphia Eagles down at the Link tonight. We'll get to the big storylines about the Eagles as they get ready for their last preseason game. Last one before the regular season. 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
3: 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The Phillies will take on the Mariners in Game 2 of the series tonight. Mariners ended the Phillies' 9-game win streak Monday night. Aaron Nola expected on the mound for Philadelphia. George Kirby for Seattle. Cole Weintraub joined middays and discussed the Phillies' chances of winning the NL East.
5: And if the Phillies can maintain what they're doing at the plate offensively, this is a completely different team than we saw play the Braves at the beginning of the season. So I think they're going to be able to hold their own when it matters the most.
3: We'll see if they can hold their own tonight when the game starts at 9:40 p.m. in T-Mobile Park. The Eagles will hold their first and only public practice of the season tonight. Wide receivers Mekhi Lemon and Devontae Smith were off the injury report as of Monday. Practice begins at 6 p.m. as the Birds prepare to take on the Bengals in their last preseason game of the year Friday. And the Union are off today as they prepare to take on the New York Red Bulls Saturday. 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They make sleep easy. I am Patricia Caputo on the home of the Sixers, Flyers, and Union. 97.5 The Fanatic and The Fanatic app.
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0: It is 3 o'clock on Unfiltered. If you missed the sad news earlier, Dolly Parton passes away at the age of 80, her family announced. Pretty amazing life for Dolly Parton. I thought she was older than 80, although she looked good for 80. Like, it's a kind of a weird back and forth on this, because I thought she was older, but she looked great for 80 years old. You know what I mean, Patricia?
3: Yeah, I know what you mean. I actually thought she was a little younger. but, and I didn't realize she had health issues. I'm starting to see articles that maybe like she had some health issues, and that I didn't read the articles, but like she was having health updates and stuff.
0: I did not know that.
3: So I guess when you're 80.
0: Yeah, she passed away right before we came on the air, so I haven't been able to do any research. But rest in peace to Dolly Parton, absolute legend. We are going to get back to the Phillies a little bit later. I know a lot of people wanted to weigh in on their concern level for Zach Wheeler and what the plan should be. Get your voice memos in. We hear you coming up at 3:45. So get your voice memos in on what your concern level is about Zach Wheeler. But I want to switch gears for a second and talk some Philadelphia Eagles, because they have their only open practice of the preseason tonight at Lincoln Financial Field. So joining us now, I think he might be at the link, we'll find out, is our Birds insider, Andrew DiCecco. Andrew, what's going on, brother?
2: Bill, I'm doing great. Thanks for having me on.
0: So where are you? Are you at the link, or are you at the Jefferson Health practice facility? Where are you at right now?
2: I'm not quite at the link yet. I took a pause to do this call, but I should be there in about 15 to 20 minutes or so.
0: Yeah, so the only open practice of the season. But let's talk about some of the big storylines involving this football team. I think the biggest thing that happened yesterday, both Mekhi Lemon and Devontae Smith, full participants in practice. What'd you see, man?
2: Yeah, hugely important, obviously. Both players hadn't been participating in team drills since August 3rd. So to get them on the field working with Jalen Hurts, I think, is going to be critical. Mekhi Lemon had a couple of targets. The first one was probably a little bit out of reach. Cooper DeJean had nice coverage there. But the other one was a nice play-action boot play where he was wide open and he caught it. That's what he needs right now. And I think it's really encouraging, Bill, that they plugged him right in there with the first team. They were doing that prior to him re-injuring his hamstring. So he just needs reps at this point. I wouldn't be surprised if he does play in the game Friday night, because you don't want to have your first time getting hit in an NFL game in your first NFL game with, you know, the regular season opener. So I think there is value. There'd be more value if he was out there with Jalen Hurts and those players. But I think he's trending in the right direction, taking positive steps. And I guess if you're looking at it from an optimistic standpoint, the opener is September 13th. It's not like it's Saturday or Sunday. So he has some time to get ramped up. And then Devontae Smith, of course, you don't have any concern about him. He's ready to go at all times.
0: Yeah, so Devontae, Mekhi Lemon. I mean, another guy that I keep seeing getting a lot of positive reviews is Dontavian Wicks. Should we be raising our expectations for the season that Wicks might have?
2: No, I think the expectations are right where they should be until proven otherwise. But what I can tell you is that he's been the last of the big three that was standing all summer long. And he really benefited greatly from the reps, the time on task with Jalen Hurts. I would argue that he's had probably the best training camp. You could say Darius Cooper, and he certainly flashed, but I think Dontavian Wicks, just from a consistency standpoint, has really thrived. Now, he's not going to be a vertical threat. That's not really his game, but what he is really effective at doing is creating separation at the top of routes, the short to intermediate levels of the field, and in this West Coast offense, Bill, that's going to be paramount to keep the offense on schedule and do things like that. And right now, because Johnny Wilson is on injured reserve, he's their biggest wide receiver that they have. So I think Dontavian Wicks is going to have a season that he should be able to command a decent amount of volume, but it's also important to keep things in perspective, because in this offense, I am anticipating they're going to spread the football around. And of course, it's going to start with Devontae Smith and Dallas Goedert, but Dontavian Wicks is going to be the wide receiver too, for those wondering.
0: Talking to Andrew DiCecco, our Birds insider. He's on his way to the link for open practice. Should be a great event tonight, with all proceeds going to the Eagles Autism Foundation. Now, Andrew, I saw something from Sean Mannion the other day where he gets asked if he's considering using a fullback, and he didn't want to reveal that much. Could you see a fullback making this team?
2: I could, and he kind of smiled, which had me wondering. But I think he mentioned this earlier in training camp, that it could be a week-by-week basis, matchup-dependent, but I can certainly envision a fullback in this offense. They have Cameron Latu, who's really a tight end by trade, but we've seen him play fullback. Carson Steele's an interesting player. He had a nice second preseason game. I always like to throw a caution to the wind, you know, temper expectations, because it's all about the full body of work. What have you done in practice? What have you done in the games? But yes, I can see a fullback in working into the mix, and interestingly enough, Bill, they used Dallas Goedert a little bit in that role yesterday, but he didn't look overly enthused in doing it. But it is another wrinkle that I think could add another element to this offense.
0: Yeah, it would be pretty cool to see. And you mentioned a little while ago, when you're talking about the Kyle Shanahan, Sean McVay style of offenses, you're also going to be relying on your wide receivers sometimes to be those lead blockers where they're going to motion in and then they're going to have to go block some linemen and linebackers. You see that happening a lot with this kind of smaller wide receiver group?
2: Yeah, particularly with Dontayvion Wicks. He's someone that uses his frame really well, getting to the perimeter and doing some of the dirty work that you often hear Nick Sirianni talk about. And I also would classify Darius Cooper as that type of player. He might be 5'11", but he is strong. He's compactly built, and Nick Sirianni has lauded him this offseason as being one of those dirty work type of players who aren't afraid to block on the perimeter, run down the field on kickoffs, and do whatever it takes to help his teammates. So they have the players there. I wouldn't necessarily look and fixate too much on the height, but they have the grit that you want, and they've all bought into the selfless nature and everything that Nick Sirianni preaches, and I think they have enough there. Now, Hollywood Brown's not going to be a player that you're going to see do that. They're probably not going to ask him to do that. But in Dontayvion Wicks and Darius Cooper in particular, yes, I like what I've seen from them in that aspect.
0: Keeping it with the offense, I heard you on our new morning show the other day with Johnny Marks and Andrew Salchunas. I did hear them trying to drive a wedge between us. We'll talk about that, Andrew. But I also heard them talking to you about this backup quarterback situation. And you said something really interesting, that if you're looking to trade Tanner McKee or Andy Dalton, you felt like Andy Dalton would probably have more value at this point in the offseason or the preseason than a Tanner McKee. But why do you think they went out and made the trade for Andy Dalton? Like, what was the thought process behind all this?
2: Yeah, it's a great question. And of all the storylines, that's the one that I've had trouble wrapping my head around. And it bothers me, frankly. But My interpretation of the acquisition is, one, you're adding a veteran who's been in the system before, so it's not necessarily a drastic onboarding process, but he's also a good sounding board for Jalen Hurts. And frankly, just pushing Tanner McKee and not just handing him the number two job, I thought was probably the thought process behind it. Now, for a lot of training camp, both players were fairly on the same playing field. No one really separated, but the last week, 10 days or so, I think Tanner McKee has slightly taken the lead. Now, I'm not privy to what goes on in meeting rooms, of course, and there's something to be said for what Andy Dalton can provide in terms of just the overall knowledge and being that sounding board for Jalen Hurts. But I think that was probably their thought process, bringing in someone to push Tanner, and maybe you're able to see maybe an upgrade in the number two quarterback spot. But I don't think that Andy Dalton has really done enough to wrestle that job away from Tanner McKee based on everything that I've seen.
0: Yeah, it'll be interesting on how it all plays out. Now, let's talk about Sean Mannion for a second. I know in the first preseason game, he called the game from the sidelines, and then against the Patriots, he went up to the booth, and he said there's kind of positives to both. Do you have a preference? You've been covering this game for a long time. You have a preference for where the offensive coordinator calls the game from on game days?
2: Personally, I would imagine that calling it from upstairs in the booth gives you a different point of view. It's a better environment, I think. There's a hectic nature, of course, that's entailed when you're on the sideline. And for a first-year coordinator, I think that might be best. But Sean Mannion is a former quarterback, so he's accustomed to being on the sideline. That would be what I would imagine he'll lean towards when the season rolls around. But I thought he did a nice job, Bill, calling the game from the booth. There was a really good marrying between the run and the pass game, and I just thought he called a good game. So that's certainly something to build on, but I just get the sense that Sean Mannion's going to want to call the game from the sideline.
0: Good stuff, as always, from our Birds insider, Andrew DiCecco. Now, I call you the Birds insider. Apparently, now, I did not hear this live. When you were on with Johnny Marks and Andrew Salchunas, they tried to cause a little war between you and me, saying that I come on the air and declare myself the Birds insider, which is an absolute falsity, Andrew DiCecco. I have never declared myself as the Birds insider. Why are they trying to drive a wedge between us, brother? What's going on with this morning show?
2: It won't work, Bill. It's not going to work. I've never heard you declare that. And you know how they like to do it. They like to stir the pot a little bit, but I don't take the bait. And that's all I got on that.
0: We're not going to take the bait. And you and I are going to sit next to each other in the press box for all the games. There's nothing the morning show could do. So they could keep trying to stir the pot. Me and Andrew DeCecco's relationship is ironclad, baby. Ironclad.
2: You got that right.
0: All right, my man. Well, good stuff. Have fun tonight. Make sure everybody's following Andrew DeCecco on social media. I'm sure you'll be writing some observations after the open practice tonight, man.
2: Yeah, observations and podcast as well. And if anyone's going to be down there and you happen to see me, say hello, and I'm happy to answer any Eagles questions that you have. I'm sure there's quite a few questions as cutdowns are looming.
0: Here he is. We appreciate the time, my man. I'll catch up with you soon.
2: Sounds good, Bill. Take care, man.
0: All right, Andrew DeCecco, the Birds Insider. Yeah, see, Johnny Marks, when he was hosting Middays with Ray Dunn, I came on and I said that I was reporting that Brandon Graham was going to sign this week. Do you remember that? I said, I'm hearing from people inside the Eagles organization. He's going to sign this week. And then John started calling me the Birds Insider. And now he's trying to say I'm doing it and trying to cause a little war with me and Andrew DeCecco. That's not going to work, Johnny Marks. What is it with all these guys? Ray Dunn stirring the pot. Johnny Marks, all me and Ricky do is we're so innocent on this show. We don't do anything to stir the pot with the other shows. Patricia?
3: No, Bill. I think there's a lot of hate toward you. I don't know if it's toward Ricky. But that's right, Bill. You're perfect. You never stir the pot.
0: Thank you, Patricia. And I don't know why. I mean, I'm just this innocent person, and people come after me. Doesn't make any sense. No, but tonight, only open practice of the year. It always bothers me. Like, whenever we talk about the Eagles and training camp, it does bother me that it's not open to the fans anymore. And the fact that they only get one open practice, it just seems wrong. Like, you're talking about, I don't even think this is arguable. I think it's true, is the best fan base in the NFL. I think USA Today actually said Philadelphia is the best football city in America in terms of professional football. And the fans get one open practice? One? I mean, you used to be able to go to Lehigh and see every single one of them. Or before that, Westchester, and see every single one of them. And now you get one open practice. And I know down at the Jefferson Health facility, they invite certain season ticket holders so people can go, but it's not open to the public. It's a limited amount of fans that actually get to see the team. And it's disappointing. I feel like they should have opened it up, but hey. At this point, I feel like I'm yelling at clouds. Things aren't going to change. It's just how it is these days. You get one open practice, so go down tonight. I think the doors open at 4 o'clock at the link. All proceeds, as I said, will go to the Eagles Autism Foundation. Practice starts at 6 o'clock. So if you head on over there, should be a fun night. And you can see some cool things. I mean, a couple of things that I don't know if we're talking about enough as it pertains to the Philadelphia Eagles. Is there so much focus on the backup quarterback position and the wide receivers? Is it still going to come down to that offensive line? I know we've talked about it a lot on this show. What type of player are you going to get from the O-line? But hearing Tim McManus and Andrew DeCecco last week saying that there's been a lot of interior pressure at times right over Cam Jurgens, Landon Dickerson, Tyler Steen. That is the area that I have concerns with. I think Mailata and Lane Johnson, as long as they're healthy, you know what they're capable of. But Jurgens and Dickerson coming off of a season where they were really banged up and they had to go to Columbia and they had to get stem cell research done or whatever the hell they had, stem cell replacement, whatever you want to call it. As good as Jalen Hurts is, as great as Sean Mannion might be, as good as this wide receiver room could be, all the worries that people have, none of it's going to matter. If you're getting interior pressure over Landon Dickerson and Cam Jurgens, like that to me should be the biggest storyline, the biggest talking point, the thing that fans are focused on the most should be how does the interior of the offensive line look? That is the number one question. You get strong interior offensive line play, you don't have to tell me anything else about this season. I guarantee you, if you get strong seasons from Cam Jurgens and Landon Dickerson, we're talking about a third straight NFC East title. You're talking about a playoff team again for the sixth straight season with Jalen Hurts and Nick Sirianni. I really think it's that important in the interior of that offensive line. And look, you could go back to Super Bowl 59. What did the Eagles do to Patrick Mahomes? They generated interior pressure. It didn't matter what Mahomes can do. It didn't matter how good of a quarterback he is. You got interior pressure, changed everything. You forced turnovers. You get the Cooper DeJean pick six. You get Zach Bond's interception. So that, to me, is the number one storyline that we should be paying attention to for your Philadelphia Eagles. Interior offensive line. Everything else is secondary for me. And the other thing, as we talk about interior pressure, I'll tell you what. Mark down Mauro Ajomo. We saw how good Ajomo was last season. This guy is in the last year of his contract. This is a true contract year for him. I got visions of Milton Williams from a couple years ago in the final year of his deal, betting on himself, played lights out, and got a $100 million deal in the offseason from the New England Patriots. That's what I'm thinking you're going to see from Mauro Ajomo. I think he's going to leave Philly next year, but you're going to get one hell of a year out of him. I wouldn't be surprised if Mauro Ajomo has Pro Bowl type of season. I know it's going to be difficult because you got Jordan Davis and Jalen Carter there as well, but with the amount that they rotate their defensive tackles, don't be shocked if Mauro Ajomo has a monster season. He was good last year. He was good 2 years ago, if we're being honest. Even the year you had Milton Williams, Mauro Ajomo was solid. So this guy, I remember Vic Fangio saying it 2 years ago at training camp, I don't know why everybody's so surprised when Ajomo makes plays. The guy can play. And I think he's going to have a big season in a contract year. But we'll talk more Eagles tomorrow after we get some reaction to the open practice that fans can actually watch and pay attention to, because you really haven't seen much from the starters outside of joint practices, which unfortunately weren't televised. But I do want to get back to the Phillies. Your concern level on Zach Wheeler, but guess what? LeBron James jerseys went on sale today at Xfinity Mobile Arena. I am seeing all types of videos. People are losing their minds getting their LeBron James Sixers jersey down at Xfinity Mobile. And Rich Paul and his podcast, the one we were following every single week when LeBron was thinking about where he was going to go next. Well, he said something interesting last night on this podcast. He says, no matter what happens in Philadelphia, LeBron's legacy won't be affected. Not sure I agree with that. We'll talk about it coming up next. Unfiltered, 97.5 The Fanatic, NBC Sports, Philadelphia.
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3: The streak is over. I am Patricia Caputo with your Fanatic Sports Update. The Phillies will take on the Mariners in Game 2 of the series tonight. Mariners ended the Phillies' 9-game win streak Monday night. Aaron Nola expected on the mound for Philadelphia tonight. George Kirby for Seattle. Cole Weintraub joined middays and discussed what the team should do with Zach Wheeler moving forward.
5: I think it would be maybe overthinking it if you took the ball out of his hand, because there have been some starters in this rotation throughout the year where maybe you give him the extra day and he needs to just stick on his routine moving forward.
3: First pitch for Phillies Mariners is at 9:40 p.m. in T-Mobile Park. The Eagles will hold their first and only public practice of the season tonight. Wide receiver Mekhi Lemon and wide receiver Devontae Smith are off the injury report as of Monday. Practice begins at 6 p.m. as the Birds prepare to take on the Bengals in their final preseason game of the year Friday. And the Union are off today as they prepare to take on the New York Red Bulls Saturday night. 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
0: Hi, welcome back into Unfiltered. If you remember, Ricky Bo off all week. Brendan Gunn will be joining me at 4 o'clock for the rest of the show. But right now, you just got me and Patricia. Just me and Patricia Caputo.
3: Whoa.
0: We lost Ray Dunn. We got Brendan Gunn coming in at 4 o'clock. Tomorrow you'll have Nick Earnshaw. Friday, Amy Fadul. We're duct taping this week together until Ricky comes back from vacation.
3: Sorry, you said my full name. You caught me off guard there.
0: Patricia Caputo. But most people only listen for me anyway, from what I'm being told.
3: Yeah, you're right. They don't listen for Ricky's insight that he has on the game. They're like, baseball. You're right.
0: What was he, like a former All-Star or something? They don't.
3: Yeah, they're definitely tuning in for you every week.
0: Hopefully Ricky's not listening right now. Now, I miss my man already. I can't believe it. It's Tuesday. He's only been gone one day, and I'm already like, man, I want my man Ricky Bo back. Nothing against Ray Dunn, who joined me earlier, but yeah, I need my man. I need my brother. My brother from another mother, Ricky Bo. But listen, Zach Wheeler, I would love to get Ricky Bo's opinion on this. Maybe he'll text me. But what is your level of concern about him? Because it's not just one start anymore. We're talking about his last five starts. The guy has an over 9 ERA. This has to be the worst stretch, not only of his Phillies career, but arguably his entire baseball career, the worst stretch for Zach Wheeler. And what makes it more alarming is he's saying he's healthy. His velocity's not down. It's all about command. So what would you do with him? I want to get back to that conversation shortly, but get your voice memos in. I want to hear from you. What would you do with Zach Wheeler? Get your voice memos in. We hear you coming up in about 20 minutes. 610-632-0975. But let's talk about something more positive than Zach Wheeler's struggles. LeBron James. The jerseys went on sale today at Xfinity Mobile Arena. Fans are losing their minds. Like, I'm literally seeing fans dropping to their knees after they've purchased the LeBron James Sixers jersey. That's how exciting it is. And I was already planning on getting to this. Rich Paul last night, he went on his Game Over podcast, the same podcast we were like tracking every single word that was said when we were on LeBron Watch. And Max Kellerman, his co-host, asks him if LeBron James' legacy will be affected by what happens here in Philadelphia. I'm going to play this for you and then we'll respond. Here's Rich Paul.
8: What does it do to his legacy? Nothing. He's already in the Hall of Fame. There's nobody to ever pick up a basketball that can have a conversation with him about basketball. I mean, that a discouraging conversation. They can talk about it all they want, but they can't deprive him of anything in the basketball universe. There's no room he can't be in when you're talking about basketball amongst every great that ever played the game. No, you got to let somebody else have. I mean, don't get me wrong. He's playing to win. Obviously, he made the choice to go to Philadelphia. But I think it's less about his legacy. And there's his legacy is already established.
0: All right, so that's Rich Paul on the Game Over podcast. Now, I don't disagree with him if we're talking about in the negative. Like, if LeBron James comes here, and God forbid it doesn't work out, I don't even want to think about it, but God forbid it doesn't work out, and the Sixers don't win a title, or they don't get to an NBA Finals, I don't think anyone's going to view the last year or two of LeBron James' career here in Philadelphia and say it negatively impacted his legacy in any way. But when Rich Paul says it won't do anything to his legacy, well, I'm going to push back, because if we're talking about from a positive, like, are you kidding me? LeBron James, yeah, his legacy is already, he's a Hall of Famer. He's already arguably the greatest of all time. But if he comes to Philadelphia and he wins another NBA title, becomes the only player in NBA history to win a title with four different franchises, and he does it for a franchise that has not only not won anything since 1983, hasn't been out of the second round since 2001. Like, are you kidding me? Yeah, that is certainly going to change LeBron James' legacy. If he comes to Philadelphia and this team wins their first title in 44 years, how's that not going to impact his legacy? I get Rich Paul wanting to protect his client by saying that no matter what happens here, it doesn't change his legacy. Because if you're going to say it'll affect it in the positive, then I guess you're kind of acknowledging that it could impact it in the negative. But I don't think it would. Like, I think Rich Paul needs to be honest here. It certainly changes his legacy. Like, I think there are people out there, now I'm not necessarily one of them, who would say if he wins a title with the Sixers, now he leapfrogs Jordan in the GOAT conversation. I think I will always have Michael Jordan as the GOAT. Even if LeBron wins one with Philly, it might be hard for me to not get emotionally invested and say LeBron's now the GOAT because I've never seen a Sixers title. But if I'm trying to be objective here and LeBron is not the number one star on this team, if he simply helps them win a title, yeah, it's great. It certainly would impact his legacy in the positive, but I don't think I'm going to say it'll leapfrog Jordan in the GOAT conversation. But I do believe there are probably people out there who would say that. I mean, I think Charles Barkley even said that when he joined us, that if he came and got another title, he would. Well, maybe he didn't say it on our show. I remember hearing Barkley say it, though, and people saying if he comes to Philly and he wins a title, yeah, he would leapfrog Jordan in the conversation. But if you want to weigh in on that conversation, get your voice memo in. We're not going to spend too much time talking Sixers today. We'll certainly be doing a lot more Sixers as training camp approaches. But send a voice memo. Like, do you believe what happens here in Philadelphia can change LeBron James' legacy? 610-632-0975. And to be clear, I don't think anything can hurt his legacy. Even if LeBron came here and failed miserably, which I'm not expecting to happen, I don't think it's going to impact his legacy in a negative way. He's 41 years old. The guy's already done a bunch. But if he comes here and wins, if he brings another title to another franchise and plays a big part in that happening, yeah, how could that not positively impact his legacy? How could you not look at LeBron and say, man, he did it again? Like, who was it? I'm trying to remember who it was. That was a former player who said he's not a ring chaser, he's a ring creator. Just, you remember who it was that said that? We actually played that clip a couple weeks ago. But it was a great line that he's not a ring chaser, he's a ring creator. And they were talking about how everywhere LeBron goes, yeah, the ring follows him. So it's hard to say he's chasing the rings when he's the one who's bringing the ring to each franchise. Were you able to find it? Who said it?
3: I believe it was Derek Fisher.
0: 100% that's who it was. Yeah, Derek Fisher. It was a great line. He's not a ring chaser, he's a ring creator. So if he comes here and creates another ring with another franchise, especially one that hasn't won in 44 years, yeah. I don't know. I'm saying it wouldn't change my opinion on who the greatest of all time is. Might be hard for me not to say he leapfrogs Jordan. To watch a Sixers parade, LeBron James hoisting up the Larry O'Brien trophy in a Sixers jersey? I don't know. I would hope. My mind might tell me Jordan's still the GOAT, but man, my heart would probably say LeBron. So we will see. Get your voice memos in on that question. We'd love to hear from you. 610-632-0975. But the big question today is about the Phillies. I mean, they're the biggest story right now. Even though you got the Eagles with the open practice, even though we're only a month away from the Sixers and the Flyers kicking off their seasons with their training camps, etc., the Phillies are the big story because after winning 9 games in a row, comes crashing down last night. And not that you didn't expect them to lose another game. We knew they were going to lose another game. It's how they lost behind the arm of Zach Wheeler. And now we've seen Zach Wheeler struggle 5 starts in a row. You've watched Christopher Sanchez not struggle to this level, but certainly not be the same dominant pitcher he was when he had that scoreless inning streak. It seems like he has not been anywhere near that dominant over the last month to 2 months. And then you look at that bullpen that still has a lot of question marks. Is, were we ignoring some of these problems when they were winning 9 games in a row? I said it yesterday. I said, as much as I want to believe, and as much as my heart is telling me to jump all in, my mind was still holding me back because I can't ignore that they still have issues in the bullpen. I can't ignore that they still had these issues in their rotation with their top 2 starters not being as dominant. That's the only way you're winning. As good as this lineup could be, as much as we're seeing them scoring runs and doing it different ways, getting on base, walking a lot, all that, if you don't get dominant pitching come October from Wheeler and Sanchez, forget it. Forget it. Because if you got to turn the ball over to this bullpen and, God forbid, the 6th inning of a game, or dare I say a 5th inning of a game, you don't have a deep enough bullpen to carry that. You're not getting the ball to Duran in the 9th inning with a lead if you got to go three, four innings with the bullpen. It's just not going to happen. So I'd love to hear from people their concern level right now. 610-632-0975. But I brought up LeBron. We got a couple people on the line who want to talk about the GOAT debate. So let's go to Axel from Abington, wants to weigh in on LeBron James. What's going on, Axel?
9: I want to talk about the GOATs in different eras.
0: Yeah, what you got?
9: Well, I just want to say that he can become the GOAT if he does win a championship against with the Sixers, and maybe 2. Then I would say he'd be the GOAT for this era. But Michael Jordan, could he be the GOAT for like that period of time when he played, and then have another GOAT in LeBron James's? Like, Will Chamberlain was the GOAT before LeBron, before Michael Jordan?
0: Yeah, it's a good question, Axel, because, I mean, really, you're comparing apples and oranges when you look at the different eras of basketball. I mean, when you're just talking Jordan and LeBron, what a different style of basketball they play now. With the amount that the 3-point shot has become such a big part of the game now, it wasn't like that when Jordan played. Especially, too, with the physicality in which they played with back then. I mean, everything was different. So you are comparing 2 completely different eras of basketball, but that doesn't prevent people from having the conversation. I mean, it certainly becomes an easier conversation if you're like, all right, well, Jordan was the GOAT of that era, LeBron's the GOAT of this era, Wilt Chamberlain's the GOAT of his era. That's an easy one. It does get hard, though, when you try to compare multiple generations of the same sport, but different eras and different styles. Look, for me, maybe it's the mystique of being a kid growing up and watching Jordan and watching him never lose in the NBA Finals, watching them win three in a row, and then he just retires, comes back, and then wins another three in a row. It just seemed unbelievable. Like, it was, for me, I don't know if anyone will ever pass Jordan. There's just that mystique. It was MJ. And, I mean, if we're factoring things outside of basketball, too, nobody has done more for a sport than what Michael Jordan did for the game of basketball in terms of revenue. Maybe Tiger Woods in golf. Like, you look at Tiger Woods, what he did for the game of golf, what Michael Jordan did for the game of basketball in terms of revenue, I don't think there's anyone else even close. I mean, Tiger Woods made golf cool. Tiger Woods made kids want to play golf and buy Nike gear, Nike golf gear, all that. MJ did the same thing for basketball with the sneakers and the Air Jordans and all that. So if we're factoring that in, as much as LeBron is killing it off the field with his endorsements, or excuse me, off the court with his endorsements, he didn't do for the game of basketball what MJ did in terms of revenue. So if we're going to factor that in, MJ's the GOAT. No doubt about it. All right, well, look, you can weigh in on that conversation. You can weigh in on the Phillies as well. We got a lot more stuff we want to get to. But coming up next, we hear you, the best voice messages of the show. Don't go anywhere. Unfiltered continues. 97.5 The Fanatic, NBC Sports, Philadelphia.
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0: up shortly. Best voice messages of the show. Remember, we do it twice a show, every show. But before we get to those, let's get to our Twitter poll, because I am curious where people are going to be weighing in on this. I said yesterday that I really wanted to believe in this team and that it did feel like something had changed in Iowa, and my heart was saying jump all in, but my mind kept telling me there are still issues with this baseball team that we can't ignore. And I know the team was red hot, but it was August 24th, and I'm like, man, if it was September 24th, I'd feel a little bit better getting ready for the postseason when they're red hot, but you still got over a month to go, and the bullpen's still an issue. And maybe even more importantly than anything else, the top end of your rotation has become an issue. I mean, who saw this coming? Where Sanchez, all right, he's been good, hasn't been great, certainly hasn't been a Cy Young candidate like we thought he would be. But then you get to Zach Wheeler, and it's like, man, he hasn't been good. You might even say he hasn't been bad. He's been terrible. I never thought those words would come out of my mouth when we're talking about Zach Wheeler. He has legitimately been terrible in his last five starts. An ERA over 9 in his last five starts. Yesterday, gives up 4 home runs in that game, 8 earned. Was it 8 or 9? What did he end up giving up last night? I got so frustrated with it. I think he gave up 8 last night, right? They ended up allowing 9 runs, but I think Wheeler gave up 8. Yeah, Zach Wheeler in 4 2/3, or excuse me, only in 4. He didn't get an out in that 5th inning. In 4 innings, he gave up 9 hits, 8 earned, 5 walks, and 4 home runs, and only struck out 4. You don't want to overreact. I get that, and when I say I don't want to overreact and then I overreact, is because it hasn't only been one start. It's been 5 now, and the guy is coming back from the surgery about a year ago now. I think it was last August where he had the issue, and then he has to have the surgery, and he has the rib removed, and he came back this season, exceeded all expectations with how well he was pitching. But now, what's going on? He says he's healthy. His velocity's not down, but his command has been terrible. His location is bad right now. And he laid out some pitches last night in the first inning last night. Listen to this. I got this from Paul Casella from MLB.com. In the first inning, he gave up 4 hits that had an exit velocity over 100 miles an hour. It's the first time in Wheeler's career that he's ever given up 4 100-mile-an-hour-plus hits in a single inning. It also matched his high for a single game. He did that in the first inning last night. That's how bad things are right now with Zach Wheeler. So then I ask you, did the 9-game winning streak make us overlook some of the Phillies' concerns? I think the answer is yes. I said it yesterday. I wanted to jump all in because, hey, man, they're on a winning streak. Iowa, the corn. But the same concerns are still there, and maybe even more concerns than we even realized are still there. So let's check the Twitter poll before we get to We Hear You. Twitter poll always up, thanks to Dr. Avi Donapel of Iron Mountain Men's Health. What do we got, Patricia?
1: Did the 9-game winning streak make you overlook some of the Phillies' concerns? Yes at 44%, no at 56%.
0: Man, 44%. Now, I wonder if the 56% of people who are saying no are, no, we never believed. You know, we didn't overlook anything because we just never believed. But the fact that 44% are saying, yeah, the wins made me forget about it, as it should, right? You're winning games, you forget about the issues. But now, I mean, I guess to bring it back to the Eagles,

0: Bills and A.J. Brown, a lot of people got mad at A.J. Brown in 2024 when he pointed out the passing offense wasn't good enough, even though they were winning games, because you don't want those type of issues to come back to haunt you in the worst possible time. Maybe it's a bad example. Too soon with the A.J. Brown stuff. But let's hear from some people. A little thing we call We Hear You. Hit it, Patricia.
1: No.
2: Hurts is already elite. He does have some things to work on like anybody does.
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4: Yeah, I believe in the fighting Phils. They don't have fighting in their name for nothing.
5: Wake me up when September ends, because these groups of Phillies players have always disappointed.
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0: 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What do we got?
4: Well, it's Philly 215. As far as my concern with the Philly goes, well, listen, that nine-game win streak, listen, I didn't overlook what they still had problems with, though. Because the bullpen is going to always be an issue with them, though. But during that nine-game win streak, you were just happy for the wins. And you were just celebrating the wins. And you didn't want to think about the negative because they was winning. But having this bad bullpen going to always be on our mind with the Phillies, though. But I still believe they'll be okay once the postseason get here.
0: Yeah, appreciate it, Philly 215. I mean, that's kind of where I am. It's been the bullpen. I mean, if you've listened to this show over the last couple of months, Ricky and I have both been saying that our biggest concern was the bullpen. And the reason why the Zach Wheeler thing is such a big deal is if he can't give you 7 in a postseason start, and you got to turn things over to the pen early, or like before you even get to October. I mean, there's no guarantee they're a playoff team. I think they will. I think they'll make the postseason. I don't think they'll catch the Braves. Even during the 9-game winning streak, I didn't think they would catch the Braves. But if you look at down the stretch now, if Wheeler can't go more than 4 like he did last night, what's that going to do to the bullpen? So you already got a bullpen that's been taxed. You already got a bullpen that you really can't trust. What are you going to do if you can't get these starters going deep in games down the stretch? I mean, you got over a month until the playoffs. So not only do you need to win the games to get into the postseason, you don't want to blow out your bullpen before you even get there. And then when you do get there, if the starters aren't going 7 innings, which is rare in the postseason, I mean, you know how things are come October. The margin for error is small. So you're getting these guys out the moment they start to struggle. If Wheeler gives you 6, who are you bringing out in the 7th and the 8th? Even if you have the lead, who are you bringing out? This bullpen is still my major concern, and it never went away. The new approach at the plate is great. Them getting on base is great. Finding ways to win games, coming back, always fighting, it's all great. But that bullpen, I don't think that's something that's just going to miraculously change because you went to Iowa. All right, let's keep them rolling.
6: Yes, good afternoon. This is Curtis from Lebanon calling. I wanted to talk about the Phillies. I think we did kind of overlook some of the deficiencies during a 9-game winning streak, but what else would you do during a 9-game winning streak? You're not going to focus on any of the negatives, so I kind of understand that. I believe Wheeler might just need to rest a little bit because he might have been pushing himself a little too hard after the injury. Hopefully, he can get his location back. I'm just glad it's not the velocity, but with 5 starts with subpar performance is concerning, but I think in the end, they'll be okay because I look for Painter, and also I look for Nola to pull up the rear form. Thank you.
0: Yeah, good stuff, Curtis. I mean, really good stuff. Look, if Wheeler was struggling like this 2 months ago, we would have all been sounding the alarms because you didn't have a 4th and a 5th starter that you could even rely on. And then it'd be like, oh, man, we only got 2 starters in this 5-man rotation that are going to give us an opportunity to win games every day. But now, all right, Nola and Painter. Now, Painter did it. Best start we've seen from him in the bigs, his last start out. Can he continue to do that? Nola has certainly been reliable lately. So you might have a position where it's like, all right, we could sit Wheeler down. If you got to put him on a phantom IL for 10 days, all right, maybe he misses 2 starts, but at least now you're not losing every 5th day with Andrew Painter. He gives you a chance to win. Aaron Nola gives you a chance to win. So maybe you can afford to sit Wheeler down. The big issue, though, is even though I am still a proponent for sitting Wheeler, letting him reset, who's starting the game? Allen Ronhell? How many is he going to give you? Does that tax the bullpen again? And then with Wheeler, if it's not health and it's not fatigue because his velocity's still up, does the 10 days even help him? I don't know, but I think you got to try. I think you got to do something. Ray Dunn was with me for the 2 o'clock hour. I mean, his thoughts are, let him get one more start against the Angels. And if he struggles against them, maybe you consider sitting him down. I'd like to sit him down now. I don't know how much more you need to see. Five starts in a row where he struggled, and this was ugly yesterday. I want him back. If he's not back for the first Braves series, maybe at least you get him back for that second Braves series. So I'm doing it now. If I'm the Phillies, I'm doing it now. Phantom 10-day IL, even though he said he's healthy, you figure something out. Blister, forearm soreness, whatever the hell they come up with. Get Ron Hell back. Let him start a game or two, and then we'll see where we are in 10 days. All right, let's get another one in.
7: Yo! Zach from the Northeast. Yeah, I find it hard to not say that LeBron wouldn't leapfrog Jordan, especially if he wins two. That'd be insane. Now, yeah, Kevin Haynes signing with the KHL team. Shocker there. And then Quinn Hughes, talks is going quiet with Minnesota. Watch out, he's going to New Jersey! Love you, bye.
8: Let's hit the horn.
0: Little hockey talk from our man Zach from the Northeast. Yeah, if you missed it, Kevin Hayes going to Russia. So it looks like his NHL career might be over. He's going to the KHL. Quinn Hughes, yeah, we'll see what happens with Minnesota. But yeah, he's probably going to go to New Jersey to play with his brother, which isn't good news for Flyers fans by any means. But we'll get to the Flyers. We will get to the Flyers. I'm looking forward to. They're going to have training camp coming up in September. I'm hoping to do a special broadcast from down there again like we did last year. So I'm going to talk to the Flyers tomorrow. We'll keep you updated on all of that because we're going to be doing a lot of hockey talk, a lot of Sixers talk, and, of course, Eagles and Phillies. It's going to be a very fun couple of months here because we're a month away from all four teams being in full swing, and let's hope we're talking about playoff baseball. But we're going to get back to the Phillies. We got Brendan Gunn joining us next. And there's something else I want to throw out to the text board, voice memos, all that. 7 years ago, Andrew Luck shocked the sports world, announcing his retirement at only 29 years old. What is the biggest, I still can't believe it happened moment in Philly sports history? Get your opinions in on the text board, voice memos. We'll get to that coming up next as well. Brendan Gunn, more Phillies. Keep it here, unfiltered. 97.5 The Fanatic, NBC Sports Philadelphia.
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10: 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Staples, that was easy. The Phillies will take on the Mariners in Game 2 of the series tonight. The Mariners ended the Phillies' 9-game win streak Monday night. Aaron Nola expected on the mound for Philadelphia. George Kirby for Seattle. Cole Winter joined middays and discuss what the team should do as they try to increase their chances of winning the NL East.
11: And if the Phillies can maintain what they're doing at the plate offensively, this is a completely different team than we saw play the Braves at the beginning of the season. So I think they're going to be able to hold their own when it matters the most.
10: First pitch for Phillies Mariners is at 9:40 p.m. in T-Mobile Park. The Eagles will hold their first and only public practice of the season tonight. Wide receiver Mekhi Lemon and Devontae Smith were off the injury report as of Monday. Practice begins at 6 p.m. as the Birds prepare to take on the Bengals in their final preseason game of the year Friday. The Union are off today as they prepare to take on the New York Red Bulls Saturday night. 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Don't miss big-time college football action and affordable family fun when Villanova battles William and Mary on Friday, August 28th at 6 p.m. at Villanova Stadium. 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
0: All right, it is 4 o'clock here on Unfiltered, and joining me now for the rest of the show, Delco's finest, Brendan Gunn. What's going on, Gunner?
23: Yo, Bill, what's going on? You got my hoagie?
0: Don't you? What's your actual way of talking? That? Are you hiding it the other way? Is that what you're doing?
23: Nah, that's how I talk. This is how I talk, but I'm not masking the accent.
0: Yeah, I think I do a pretty good Delco. Yeah, like you got a hoagie. Hold the mayo. And you're rocking your Notre Dame shirt, which we will talk about later.
23: Representing.
0: You are the reason that this is a terrible college football city.
23: No way.
0: People like you. We'll get to it. We will get to it. I heard Kevin Kincaid from Crossing Broad saying, we are the worst college football city in America, and it's because of you.
23: Nah, not at all. It's because of the other school.
0: Right? It's because you have no connection to Notre Dame other than the fact you're Irish from Delco. That's it.
23: If it was a great football, we'll get to it. We'll get to it. If it was so great, you know, there is a D1 college here.
0: Oh, man. There is a D1 college here. They don't have it. So did I. I went there for law school. But we're talking about Temple, clearly. All right, we'll get to that a little bit later. We will get back to the Phillies coming up shortly because a lot of people want to weigh in on their concern level about Zach Wheeler. I want Gunner's opinion. But Brendan texted me this morning about something he wanted to get into today, and I thought it was great. 7 years ago, out of nowhere, shocking the sports world, Andrew Luck announces he's retiring at the age of 29. Now, remember back, Andrew Luck coming out of college was supposed to be the next GOAT of the NFL. I mean, people were viewing him as he was going to be the next Peyton.
23: Generational.
0: Right? Generational talent. So for him to just retire at 29 was shocking. And you said to me, what are some of the biggest, I can't believe that just happened in Philly sports? So I would love to hear from some people on this. Before we get back to the doom and gloom of Zach Wheeler and the Phillies.
23: Let's make it happy.
0: Let's have some fun with some of the biggest shock moments in Philly sports history. Now, when I say get rid of the doom and gloom, although these were shocking, they're too depressing to talk about. Like the Pelly Lindbergh, I'm sure anyone who remembers that in 1985, like terrible.
23: Shocking for the wrong reason.
0: Right, yeah, Jerome Brown, terrible and shocking. So let's
23: talk about Halliday, like stuff like that.
0: Yeah, let's talk about some better things that were shocking. Now, you said one for you just happened a couple weeks ago.
23: And I think it might be the biggest one in my lifetime. Now, it might be some recency bias, but the Jaylen Brown trade out of absolutely nowhere. 24 hours before that, we were writing the Sixers off. They're dead. They're trapped with all these contracts, Paul George's contract, Embiid's contract, this, that, and the third, and we thought they were going nowhere. And then what? Trading for Jaylen Brown. First off, that was good enough. And then this chain of reaction it set off, which led to LeBron James. Like, this is the most shocking summer of my lifetime, where we're sitting here happy to talk about the Philadelphia 76ers, and it's all because of Mike Gansey and that Jaylen Brown trade in my mind. Like, that was out of nowhere, Bill. Clearly out of nowhere.
0: It was, and Ricky and I were on the air that day. We get off the air at 6 o'clock. I hadn't even made it to the bridge yet, and I get a text saying, Jaylen Brown, oh my God.
23: You got to go back.
0: And I'm like... What are they talking about? Like, where did he get traded to? Because there was no rumors that he was coming here. That's a huge one.
23: Like, the LeBron stuff, obviously a shock because you never think he's coming here. But we were having fun with it for a week.
0: We were waiting for it to happen.
23: Yeah.
0: Yeah, the Jaylen Brown one out of nowhere. That is a great one.
23: Yeah.
0: That is an absolute great one. I would say some of the other one. Man, Jaylen Brown's going to be tough to top in recent memory. Now, some of the other shocking ones are like, Terrell Owens doing sit-ups on his driveway.
23: After a Super Bowl run season.
0: And Drew Rosenhaus with the next question. Like, that was pretty shocking for everybody. Like, who thought that was going to happen?
23: You can't even write that.
0: Over in, was it Moorestown? Like, people were out on his driveway.
23: Can't even write it.
0: In Moorestown. Now, if you're talking about, like, acquiring players, I remember I'm a little kid, and the Flyers get Eric Lindros. And so shocking about it was, if you remember, the Nordiques had agreed to a trade with both the Flyers and the Rangers.
23: Yep.
0: And it's like, what's going to happen? Where is he going to go? And then they go into like a mediator, and then it gets announced Eric Lindros is going to the Philadelphia Flyers. And like, all we were thinking is, he's the next Gretzky. Like, he's the next
23: He was touted?
0: Yeah. So like, for you to get that guy at that moment, who's still like, what was he, like 18, 19 years old playing for the Oshawa Generals? Like, it was unbelievable.
23: Built like a grown man, though, still at that age.
0: I will say, we're talking about biggest shocks. That is still one of the most, like, disappointing things in my Philadelphia fandom.
23: He didn't get it.
0: That he didn't get a Stanley Cup. That Eric Lindros never lifted a Stanley Cup in a Flyers jersey.
23: Yeah, because of Scott Stevens and those dirty New Jersey, the state you're from, New Jersey Devils, man.
0: Now, that's another one that was shocking. That was another one that was shocking. Watching Eric Lindros come back in the Eastern Conference Finals and seeing Scott Stevens pretty much end his Flyers career coming over the blue line.
23: And that was it.
0: Done.
23: Like, he was never the same.
0: And then he gets traded to the Rangers in 2001 that year.
23: And he never... It was able to climb that mountaintop of that all-time great we thought he was going to be after that, because it was a dirty hit, dude. And we didn't have the knowledge we had at the time on concussions.
0: Either. Man, that's a good one, too. Now, Patricia said a lot of people are weighing in on the Davis Honda text line with some of their biggest shocks. Let's get a couple of these because I have these on my list. I see you putting them up on the board. Let's get a couple in from the text board.
10: Yes, so a new one that just came in, Cliff Lee picking the Phillies over the Yankees, and then we have Super Bowl 52 and the Philly special. Go ahead.
0: Yeah, Philly special, wild. You know what else was even more wild about it? The play call itself, but then it coming out a couple days later that it was Foles that suggested it.
23: Yeah.
0: When the mic'd up moment comes out, it's like, oh, it was Foles who said you want
23: try
0: Philly?
23: Sure.
0: So that's a good one. Wait, what was the first one? Cliff Lee. What else was crazy?
23: But he hated Yankees fans. If you remember from the World Series, his wife hated Yankees fans. They threw mustard at her.
0: And so they chose Philly. But then the Phillies end up trading him away, and then they brought him back.
23: Yeah, correct.
0: Right?
23: No, they traded for him. They traded him away, and then he was brought back as a free agent.
0: As a free agent.
23: After they traded him.
0: That's right. And that's what became the 2011 incredible rotation that had Cliff Lee in it?
23: Exactly. They had him 09, traded him away 2010, brought him back 2011.
0: Yeah, so now this next one I see on the board, Brian Dawkins. What's this one, Patricia? Because I remember this.
10: All the texter said was Dawkins heading to the Broncos.
0: So what made this so crazy, and I still remember it like it was yesterday, news breaks that Dawkins is signing with the Broncos. Andy Reid has a press conference because they just signed Stacey Andrews, Sean Andrews' brother. And instead of answering questions about literally one of the most all-time memorable players in franchise history, Andy Reid gets up there and says, this is Stacey Andrews' day. We're not going to answer any questions about Dawkins. Like, what are you kidding me?
23: What a joke.
0: Yeah.
23: You can't pull that on us here. I mean, we're hard-headed at times, but we're a smart, smart fan base. You can't get one over on us. No one gave a crap about Stacey Andrews. That was only brought here because Sean Andrews was losing his mind and all that. Like,
0: yeah, that one was wild. I mean, as we're keeping it with the Eagles, not that it was a huge shock that the McNabb era ended, but breaking it Easter Sunday, trading McNabb to the Washington Commanders, that was wild.
23: Oh, what about bringing Mike Vick in? Out of nowhere. That was kind of a shock, too. In the middle of the summer, McNabb was still in his heyday. I think we were coming off an NFC title game run, correct?
0: It's a good one.
23: Losing to Arizona, and then that summer, you bring Mike Vick in here?
0: That is a good one, man. And I remember, I mean, you talk about risking the PR hit that the Eagles took on that. I mean, I have people I know who still haven't forgiven the Eagles for signing him.
23: No.
0: So, I mean, that was wild. I was actually working with the Eagles back then.
23: Were you?
0: Yeah, and I remember Vic showing up to the facility. I was down there, the whole thing.
23: Yeah, there was probably, like, you know, people outside protesting the whole nine yards.
0: And I'll give Michael Vick credit on this, and I know this was an unforgivable thing that he did. The way he handled it did win a lot of people back over because he never once made an excuse for himself. He never once, you look at Deshaun Watson now and Deshaun Watson coming out saying stuff like, well, you know, they're booing me. It's all personal. And it's like, yeah, dude, because you've never accepted responsibility. Like Michael Vick at least accepted responsibility.
23: He handled it great.
0: Went to jail and has since then tried to use it to better animal rights and all that. Like he has done a really nice job of handling that. And he did it from day one. I remember him coming into the building. He was very humble because I didn't know what to expect when Vic got to the Eagles. Like,
23: no, I mean, if you think about it, that's what the whole system's supposed to be for. Reform. You go in there, you come back out a better person. And he did come out a better person.
0: Yeah. Now here's another one that Patricia's saying on the text board. And this was bad. When Chip Kelly traded Shady McCoy straight up for Kiko Alonso to the Buffalo Bills.
23: Kiko Alonso coming off an injury.
0: Oh, my God.
23: You traded the all-time leading rusher in franchise history for Kiko Alonso. And then for a brief second, that opening game, I thought he was smart because Kiko had that sick one-handed interception.
0: That's all he did.
23: I'm like, Chip, he might not be out of his mind. And then, of course,
0: if we're talking about Chip Kelly, or how about when they dropped the fake article that Deshaun Jackson had gang ties.
23: And they just cut him straight up.
0: And then they just release him in his prime.
23: The whole Chip Kelly thing was so shocking.
0: All right, we'll go rapid fire here. I see people are saying Mike Schmidt abruptly retiring is one.
23: That's a good one.
0: Reggie White choosing the Packers and he leaves in free agency. That was a tough one. I mean, you're talking about one of the best players to ever dress for the Eagles. Trading Charles Barkley to the Phoenix Suns was idiotic.
23: That made no sense.
0: That was in 92, I think. And then I started rooting for the Suns because I love Dan Majerle and I love Charles Barkley, but they couldn't beat the Bulls, man. They just couldn't get past the Jordan Bulls.
23: Now, let me ask you as somebody a little bit older than me. Like, obviously, I grew up with Allen Iverson in elementary school, and I feel like he was on his way out. But I remember being heartbroken when he was no longer on the Sixers. Was that shocking or was that a long time coming?
0: What year was it that they traded him?
23: I want to say it was 06 or 07.
0: Yeah, because I feel like at that point, out of college, in law school, like I remember not being affected by it as much, but yeah. It could have also been I was distracted because I had a lot of other stuff going on.
23: At that point.
0: Yeah, because I don't remember being that heartbroken by it. I mean, you also got to think, 01, they go to the Eastern Conference Finals, and then much as you love AI, they never did anything after that.
23: No. I mean, that one run cemented his legacy.
0: That's it.
23: That could happen with that beat. That could happen with that beat.
0: You could completely change the legacy. All right, well, that's all good. Get your voice memos in on that if you want. We hear you coming up again at 5:45. So get your voice memos in. Some of the most shocking moments in Philly sports history. I don't want that to completely derail the show. So get your voice memos in, 610-632-0975. Because we got to talk about some bigger things that are more current. And that's Zach Wheeler.
23: That's shocking in and of itself.
0: It really is. I mean, I keep giving these numbers. In his last five starts, a 9.27 ERA. Like, when did you ever think Zach Wheeler, who was literally a Cy Young candidate before the All-Star break?
23: Dude, Christopher Sanchez was at the top of the line. And then Zach Wheeler came back and you're like, is Christopher Sanchez the number two on this team out of nowhere? That's how good Zach Wheeler was.
0: And now, what's your level of concern, man? Because I'm very concerned.
23: It's got to be like a 6 or a 7. No pun intended with the little kids. But, man, it's got to get up there. I know he has a history of hitting these little lulls in the middle of a season. But, Bill, the numbers you lay out, it's never been this bad ever. And in order for the Phillies to go anywhere, you needed Zach Wheeler to go along with Christopher Sanchez and Jesus Luzardo. And Zach Wheeler, you think he can get it back together because he's been here, he's done it before, but he's also contemplated retirement. He's also contemplated the end of his career for a couple of years now. Does he know something we don't know?
0: Well, it's interesting because he's saying he's healthy. In fact, he gets asked last night after the game, his velocity's not down. It's like, what's going on? Are you healthy? Here was Zach Wheeler on whether or not he's physically okay.
2: Do you feel healthy
3: here? Yeah, that's why it's so frustrating right now. It's just because I'm on a rough stretch and I feel fine. And, it's got to really dig in. That's what I'm going to do tomorrow. Sit down, talk, try to get some stuff figured out.
0: See, listening to him post-game, saying he's healthy, and he sounds like demoralized, like he doesn't know what's going on. That's why my concern level is probably even higher than a 6 or 7 where you are. Because if it was just a simple, my arm's a little fatigued, velocity's down a little bit, got a little dead arm, you know, maybe a couple days off or I'll fight through it. It's, I don't know what's going on. And what's so frustrating because he doesn't know what's going on.
23: Like, I understand where you're coming from, and I am super, super concerned. The only thing I can lay my head on is he's hit these little slow patches in a season before and has bounced back.
0: Not like this.
23: I know.
0: Not this bad.
23: Come on, Bill. Like, I'm trying to be happy here.
0: Ray and I were looking at some of his like struggles in years past, but you're talking like ERAs in the fours, right? That's been like struggles for him. Not nine. That's
23: still a good major league pitcher, right? Like that's a guy that can get away with things. Right now, he can't get away with anything.
0: Nah.
23: Cal Raleigh getting bombs off you? The guy hasn't hit a bomb since 2025, it feels like.
0: The big dumper, baby.
23: Like, he's been a big dumper this whole season, besides yesterday against the Phils.
0: I know a lot of people want to weigh in on this conversation, so I'm curious, where are Phillies fans with their concern level of Zach Wheeler? Let's go to the phones. My man Shaffy from Voorhees wants to talk about Zach Wheeler. What's going on, Shaffy?
5: Hey, thank you so much. I have a quick concern about Zach Wheeler. Let me share a little bit. So I've seen, I was attending one of the, the home opener game, and I had a really good experience with it. And I saw how the Phillies were doing at the home opener. But as I saw the Iowa game and I saw like how it was, I started thinking to myself, what is going on with the Phillies? But not only that, I'm more concerned that if Zach Wheeler leaves the team, or if he gets kicked or like traded, I feel like maybe, you know, the Phillies may have a chance to get back into the squad or back into like, you know, the, you know, area where we need to be.
0: Yeah, listen, I mean, the Wheeler concerns are there. They're not doing anything with him right now. I mean, the question is, do you shut him down? Like, do you shut him down for 10 days? Do you put him on a phantom IL stint?
23: You almost have to.
0: Do you just say you're skipping your next start, but he's healthy?
23: And he doesn't like that.
0: No, he doesn't want
23: to. And he's gone at Rob Thompson in the past. I know Topper's not here anymore, but he's gone at him for skipping his start or making him go on a six-man rotation. He's not enthused by that. Now, I mean, you got to sit him down and be like, Zach, be realistic here. You are not yourself, and you haven't been for over a month. We have to try something different before it's too late. We're in September now, give or take, another week or so until that final week, month of the season. Zach, you got to get it together because we go as you go and Christopher Sanchez goes and Jesus Luzardo goes. Like, you're our only shot to a World Series or division title.
0: And my biggest issue with this baseball team, and it's been Ricky's as well, is the bullpen. So when you now factor in that Zach Wheeler might not be able to go deep in games, when you look at the fact that even if Zach Wheeler starts a postseason game, which I say if, which is crazy because we were saying he was a guaranteed one or two right away, but like how far can he go into a game? And if, God forbid, you got to turn the ball over to that bullpen in the fifth or sixth inning, I don't know if you have the arms to get you to Duran.
23: No, and what's your biggest concern right now? Getting to the postseason or your actual shot to win a World Series?
0: I think, look, you can't say it's a guarantee that they get in.
23: No, but if you feel pretty good about it.
0: I feel pretty good that the team is playing good enough baseball that they'll get in as a wild card. I don't think they're going to catch the Braves. I never did think they were going to catch the Braves. I'm looking at it now of, all right, but how do you get to a World Series? And with that to happen, you need a dominant Christopher Sanchez, who has not been dominant.
23: No, not as of late.
0: No.
23: He hasn't. He's hit the lull that we're used to Zach Wheeler hitting, where it's not that bad, but it's not Cy Young worthy.
0: So, look, let's continue this conversation coming up. I see there's a lot of people who want to weigh in on the Zach Wheeler conversation. We will continue talking about your concerns with Zach Wheeler. We'll also hear from his catcher, JT Realmuto, on what he thinks is going on with Zach Wheeler. Keep it here. 97.5 The Fanatic, NBC Sports, Philadelphia.
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10: The streak is over. I am Patricia Caputo with your Fanatic Sports Update. The Phillies will take on the Mariners in Game 2 of the series tonight. Mariners ended the Phillies' 9-game win streak Monday night. Aaron Nola expected on the mound for Philadelphia. George Kirby for Seattle. Cole Weintraub joined middays and discussed what the team should do with Zach Wheeler moving forward.
11: I think it would be maybe overthinking it if you took the ball out of his hand, because there have been some starters in this rotation throughout the year where maybe you give him the extra day and he needs to just stick on his routine moving forward.
10: First pitch for Phillies Mariners is at 9:40 p.m. at T-Mobile Park. The Eagles will hold their first and only public practice of the season tonight. Wide receiver Mekhi Lemon and Devontae Smith were off the injury report as of Monday. Practice begins at 6 p.m. as the Birds prepare to take on the Bengals in their final preseason game of the year Friday. And the Union are off today as they prepare to take on the New York Red Bulls Saturday night. This update is brought to you by Audible. Audible makes traffic less of an annoyance and more of an opportunity for another chapter. Audible, stories that speak to you. New members can start listening with a 30-day free trial at audible.com. 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
0: It's nice to hear my man Ricky Bowe's voice. If you're just joining us, he's on vacation all week. I got Brendan Gunn in for the rest of the show. Tomorrow is Ricky Bowe's birthday, though.
23: Oh, is that why he's gone?
0: Yeah, well, he took the week off. He always takes a week off around this time, so he took the week off. But I may try to bother him tomorrow. He said he wants to join via Zoom Thursday, but we might have to call him live on air tomorrow, just sing him a happy birthday.
23: Is he, like, eligible for Medicare now? like 65.
0: I'm not going to let you talk negatively about my man. I can talk negatively, but no one talks about the family in front of me. All right? That's how we always are. Like, I can make fun of my family. You can't make fun of my family. All right, Brendan Gunn? You're not going to talk about Ricky Bowe.
23: I got it.
0: But, yeah, my man Ricky Bowe's not with us today. He'll be with us hopefully Thursday by Zoom, but I'll try to bug him tomorrow on his birthday. But we're talking about Zach Wheeler. And, man, what would Ricky Bowe be saying about Zach Wheeler right now?
23: I would pay to see that.
0: But what is your level of concern? Like, the issue is it's not his velocity. He's saying he's healthy. And last night, JT Realmuto, after the game, was asked, like, what is going on with him? He thinks it's all about command. Listen to JT.
13: For me, like I said, it's really just the command. The stuff still feels sharp. It's coming out of his hand good. It's just he's getting into some bad counts and then throwing the ball too much in the middle of the plate.
0: So if it's his command, and it was. I mean, last night, you're giving up four home runs. And in that first inning, I gave these numbers earlier, Brendan. He had four hits in the first inning that were over 100 miles an hour exit velocity. That's the most he's ever given up in one inning. It tied for a career high in an entire game.
23: For an entire game?
0: In one inning. It was the first inning yesterday.
23: I know. He was getting pieced up early and often, and those balls were going a mile. Like, it did not look like your prototypical Zach Wheeler game, and it has not looked like that since prior to the All-Star break. And I don't know if we're going to see him get it. I have a little bit of faith that he's going to figure it out because he is Zach Wheeler and he's given himself enough leash on that accord for all the years. He's probably been the best Phillies pitcher I've seen for an extended period of time. Obviously, Halliday, 2 years, incredible. But, I mean, he deserves a little bit of leeway.
0: Would you sit him down or would you just let him try to fight through it?
23: I would skip a start if he's cool with it. And he has to be at this point. But I know in years past he is not. And I'm not trying to get him angry or anything like that or get him off his rhythm. So if he's not like willing to do it, no. But I think I'd approach him with that idea.
0: Yeah, I'm definitely approaching him now. I don't want to wait. I think you got to look at it. I know there's no guarantee they get to October. I think they will. But you got to look at this as what is the best plan for October. And yeah. I think it's getting him to reset physically and mentally so that hopefully he comes back stronger than ever for not only the last month of the season, but headed into the postseason.
23: Yeah, dude, it's not 2007 anymore. It's not 2022 anymore. Who cares about getting to the postseason? Like, I'd be a little bit more angry if they miss it with all this, but the whole goal for this generation of team right now has been to win the World Series, and you got to set yourself up, even if you got to thread the needle. If you risk getting there, if that gives you the better shot to actually win in October, that's the way you have to go.
0: Yeah, just getting there and losing in the wild card isn't what we want.
23: It's the same thing as missing it to me.
0: You're right. You're right. It's a good point. And I'd love to hear from people on this, not only your concern level, but what would the plan be if you were making the decision about what to do with Zach Wheeler? So get your voice memos in. Just had my kind bar. Can you tell? 610-632-0975. All right, let's go to the phones. I want to talk to Andrew from Marlton because he's not only concerned about Wheeler, he's got other concerns with this team. What's going on, Andrew?
15: Hi, yeah, I'm very concerned about the bullpen as well.
0: How old are you, Andrew?
15: I'm 11.
0: Oh, my man. Well, we're getting them young on this show. They love listening to it. So you're concerned with the bullpen as well. And you also got concerns about Zach Wheeler. What's a bigger concern for you, Wheeler or the bullpen, man?
15: Honestly, I would have to go with Wheeler because we really need to depend on not just Wheeler but also Sanchez. And if neither of them can go deep into the postseason innings, then we're going to have to rely on our bullpen. And there's not much arms in there that we can rely on.
0: Oh, man. Good stuff from Andrew right there. 11 years old. He's
23: Dookie
0: got some
23: Hauser, man.
0: Yeah, he's got some smarts to him. I mean, he's right, though. I mean, like, you got to be looking now. Every time Jason Stark has joined us, right? He said, everyone around the league always says the Phillies are the biggest threat to the Dodgers. Why?
23: Starting pitching. You can go in a short series against them and win two out of three quick and then, you know, rely on the back end to maybe get you one more.
0: Yeah, and if Sanchez and Wheeler, if they're not dominant, if they're just okay, you can't win.
23: No, you have no shot.
0: They have to be absolutely dominant for this team to win.
23: And that's the same against the Brewers at this rate. That's the same against probably the Braves. Now you stack up a little bit better because their game three starter would be terrible and ours would still be elite. But if Zach Wheeler's not doing anything, then the whole conversation's all for naught. Your whole advantage is gone. Poof, in the wind.
0: Yeah, this is starting to get to, like, again, you don't want to overreact, but it wasn't just one start. And that's what I'm trying to point out for people is if it was one bad start, you just chalk it up to one bad start.
23: It's a month.
0: Yeah, something's off.
23: Dude, he hasn't been good since we got LeBron. Like, we got him almost a month ago at this point.
0: Oh, it's like that meme. You got LeBron. What did it cost you?
23: Yeah.
0: It's Zach Wheeler.
23: It's like winning the Super Bowl back in 2017. Yeah. And then your franchise quarterback's gone a couple years later.
0: Was that from Guardians of the Galaxy?
23: Yeah, at what cost?
0: Thanos or whatever. I'm not a big
23: Marvel
0: guy. Are you?
23: Nah, it's too complicated. Like, not, I understand the individual movies. It's just gone so far, so gone. Yeah, I got to watch 30 movies and 100 TV shows to understand the new one.
0: Because they're all part of the same universe or whatever.
23: Yeah. Like, it's just too far gone. Like, I don't have that time.
0: Yeah.
23: To watch a 3-hour movie 10 times over.
0: Now, home, before we get back to the Phillies, quick detour. I started a new miniseries last night. It's not necessarily new. It was on Apple TV and it popped up and I watched episode one. It's called Black Bird.
23: What's it about?
0: It's based on a true story about a guy gets arrested, and to try to reduce his sentence, they tell him that he can transfer to a high security prison, be in a cell with a alleged serial killer that they're afraid is going to walk, and they want him to try to get the serial killer to tell him where he buried the bodies. And it's based on a true story. Dude, it's pretty good so far.
23: You were in law. Is that legal? Is this real, or is it just
0: Yeah, man, they do it all the time in prison, where they'll have, hopefully the guy's got a big mouth, he becomes close, thinks you're his friend, and he tells you something, and now, boom, you testify against him.
23: And you as a lawyer would be like, this guy's word is bond, who's also locked up?
0: Well, now it goes towards his credibility. Does he have motive to lie and all that? Good point. But it's based on a true story. I don't know how it ends. Called Black Bird. I think it's called Black Bird. Did I make that up?
23: It feels like something you do, which is called the wrong thing.
0: It's called Black Bird from 2022. Ray Liotta's in it.
23: Is he?
0: Yeah, anyway, it's pretty good. But as we're talking about Zach Wheeler and it being more than just one start, Wheeler was asked last night. Patricia, I think we have this, right? He was asked if he's ever experienced a stretch like this, because I certainly don't remember it. Here was Zach Wheeler after the game talking about this stretch he's on.
3: Can you remember feeling like this before, a stretch like this, where you're just...
9: It's been a while. Be totally honest with you, and as humble as I can, it's been a while, and it's that's why I'm so frustrated. You know, it's I haven't had a stretch like this in a while, and I just don't really have anything else to say, to be totally honest with you.
0: Dude, I hate how demoralized he sounds.
23: I know.
0: That's why I'm worried.
23: How could he not, though? Like, this team is on their all-time high this season, coming off that big win on Sunday, and you think you're going to go continue that easily with Zach Wheeler taking the mound, and he goes out there and pretty much puts you out of the game in the first inning?
0: Yeah, it was tough to watch. I mean, look, it's already tough to watch because the game started at 9:40. People want to go to sleep, and this game was pretty much out of reach. And then Mattingly makes the decision to put him back out there in the fifth, which I was a little surprised about. And he can't even get an out in the fifth inning, and then they got to get him out.
23: He couldn't even find the plate, dude. Like, all night long, when he was finding it, he was getting behind in the count. Then, as JT put it, he had to go out there and throw it across the middle of the plate, and he's getting pieced up for a bomb.
0: Yeah, in his last five starts, 22 and a third, he's given up 16 walks. That is not very Wheeler-esque.
23: No, you almost saw him in his prime go like a whole 3 months without giving up 16 walks.
0: Man, oh man. So I do want to hear from people. What would you do? Because I don't know what the best solution is. I just think at this point, why not sit him down? Even if you don't move him to the IL. Like I'm saying, put him on the Phantom IL for 10 days. He misses two starts. Even if you don't do that, just let him skip one start. But you got to make room. You got to bring Ron Hell back.
23: I wish I could like ask Ricky a question, right? Like we're talking about approaching him saying, are you willing to like sit down, miss a start? What factor does having an interim manager coming in and asking you that? Do you respect him the same? I know Don Mattingly's a little bit different than other managers because he's should be a Hall of Famer as a player, so you got to respect him from that. But on the other end, it's like, all right, this guy might not be here in 3 months. Why should I do something I don't usually like to do?
0: I think you're right. It might not be the easiest of conversations. I doubt it would be something that Mattingly's doing alone. Yeah. I feel like Dombrowski's in that conversation. Caleb Cotham's in that conversation. Like, there's probably a lot more to it than a simple Mattingly saying, hey, we're putting you on the IL.
23: Yeah. Exactly. But it's also like, who's going to start? Nasty Nestor? Like
0: he's not ready. Me and Ray were talking about this. I don't even know if he's pitched an inning at single A yet.
23: No, and he hasn't pitched all season long.
0: No, so it's not Nasty Nestor. It would have to be Ron Hell. And it might be a situation where it's I said this to Ray, a Doc Rivers scheduled loss. Like, you don't even care. It's like, all right, Ronhell's going to roll this start out. Even if he struggles, we're not going to the pen early because we don't want to exhaust the bullpen. But this is basically our way of skipping Wheeler's start because, honestly.
23: Yeah, but then we're going to see Garrett Stubbs.
0: Who cares, though? I mean, Ricky would care. But one of 162 in the grand scheme of things perils in comparison to getting Wheeler right for this stretch run. Like, I'm okay giving up a game.
23: But then at what rate do you just sit Bryce Harper down for that game? Do you put all the backups in so nobody gets hurt in a scheduled loss?
0: Well, you see how it goes. Maybe Ronhell surprises you. Maybe he gives you five innings, only gives up two or three earned, and you're all right. You got a shot.
23: Yeah, but then half the guys, they're human, too. They're coming in saying, we're losing this game. Like,
0: yeah, but I hate to say this. Is that their mentality now with Wheeler on the mound? I mean, Wheeler hasn't given you... What he's done in the last five starts
23: it's like
0: has been
23: the
0: crazy.
23: First half of this show, Bill. Like, I heard you with Ray. You're all down in the dumps. And then I come in. Now you're back to life.
0: Yeah, that's what we need. Like, we replaced Ray with you. Major upgrade. Ray Dunn. Major upgrade. All right, look, I want to continue the Wheeler conversation, but I also want to ask you another question. Did the 9-game winning streak make you overlook some of this team's flaws? Because we were all excited about it yesterday, and I kept saying, but there's my mind's holding me back. I'm having a hard time jumping all in. Did the 9 wins in a row make you forget about all the issues with this team? We'll continue that conversation as well. Keep it here, Unfiltered. 97.5 The Fanatic, NBC Sports, Philadelphia.
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2: All right, welcome into Unfiltered. You got Brendan Gunn with me today. We're going to be kind of duct taping the week without Ricky Bowe. We got Gunner today. We'll have Nick Earnshaw tomorrow. Amy Fadul on Friday.
3: He keeps skipping out on my second day.
2: You're going to be here Thursday too,
3: yeah,
2: aren't you?
3: I've been picking it up since yesterday. He keeps skipping out on my second day.
2: Yeah, but you know what? I said I wanted to see how today went first. They talked to me. They said, Gunner wants to come back Thursday. I said, it depends on how Tuesday goes. You know what I mean, Patricia? We can't guarantee him a second day.
4: What's your other option, Bill?
2: I'll do it by myself.
3: Correct, Patricia.
2: We'll do it live. Remember that? Yeah. Do it live.
3: What was his name? The pundit.
2: Oh, what is that guy?
3: Was it Bill O'Reilly?
2: Bill O'Reilly, yeah. We'll do it live. It's going back a while, too. All right, so we will see. Jury is still out. I might even let the text board decide if Brendan Gunn's allowed back.
3: Go Irish.
2: On Thursday. Oh, don't worry. We're going to get into your Notre Dame fandom coming up. But as we're talking about the Phillies, bigger picture here, like the Zach Wheeler thing, major concern in my opinion. But did the 9-game winning streak make you overlook some things?
3: A little tiny bit. I would say it made me overlook maybe their likelihood to win the NL East. Like I thought maybe they're guiding towards that. I still think they can win it. I don't think I feel as good as I felt before seeing Zach Wheeler go out there last night. I don't think the 9-game winning streak changed my opinion on if this team could win a World Series. I still think, yeah, they can get there. They can get in the tournament. Things can go perfectly right. But I never thought this 9-game winning streak was like, okay, now they're favorites. They're going to go out there and dominate. They're going to go all the way to an NLCS, no doubt. Like, that never came up in my mind. I think it changed things with the division a little bit. But after seeing last night, I don't know. Now, the Braves can go out there and get swept by the Dodgers, and I can feel pretty good about it going into next weekend against them. But, yeah, it didn't change my mind, grand scheme of things.
2: You see, again, I said it yesterday. My heart wanted me to jump all in and believe, but my mind kept telling me the team had issues. But when we look at the majority of fans, and maybe they're changing their minds today, we went back yesterday, Patricia remembers, and we were looking at some of the Twitter polls that we had posted like 2 weeks ago. And one of them was, what best describes the Phillies? Good, average, or bad? Only 5% said they were a good team.
3: Yeah, Bill, remember when I was in here like a month or so ago, people said they were more like looking forward to the Flyers season than the Phillies postseason?
2: Yes, you're right.
3: And that's nothing against the Flyers.
2: But they were saying they weren't looking forward to the Phillies postseason. And then we also asked a question, which of the four teams has the biggest obstacle to winning a championship this year? And the Phillies won that poll more than the Flyers. The Phillies won a poll of having bigger obstacles. And then what's funny is yesterday, after the 9-game win streak, we said, do you believe in the Phillies? Simple Twitter poll. Do you believe in the Phillies?
3: Yes or no?
2: 70% of people said yes now. So there is no doubt about it that the 9-game winning streak, yeah, and it's understandable. Like, I'm not blaming Phillies fans for overlooking it. It's like they're winning games. They're doing it
3: magical
2: in a way we've
3: ways.
2: Never seen. Yeah, you've never seen them win without the long ball. They were like 24th in home runs, but they're number two in runs scored.
3: Yeah, over the weekend, they were last in the National League in home runs for the month of August, but they were first in runs, hits, and walks. And it was like, what happened to this Phillies team? And who are these great guys I'm seeing out there now? They've never done it. So it's hard to blame people for getting, you know, drawn in by it. But
2: here was my biggest issue. And 2 weeks ago, the day after the Field of Dreams game, it was me and Nick Earnshaw. It was a Friday. And I remember saying, do you believe that the Field of Dreams game will provide a spark? And my opinion on it was, I believe it will. I just don't know how long it will last, because when you go back to when Rob Thomson got fired and Mattingly gets hired, they're great. I forget. You know, they won like 9 out of 10 or whatever the hell it was.
3: Then you got the mini one with the trade deadline.
2: Yeah. So you get a little bit of a boost. You get a little spark in any sport when something like that happens. And then the Iowa game also provided a spark.
3: But they were winning in the same ways they always won for those. The thing that was different than this.
2: The approach was
3: different, and it felt very intentional. Last in home runs, first in hits, walks, and runs. Like, intentional, not accidental.
2: OBP, number one as well.
3: Yeah, like, it felt like they changed. And they still very well could. The issue is, what you thought was their strength is now falling out from underneath them a little bit.
2: Exactly. And I'm not giving up on the team, but I do think, the same issues that were there, not even the lineup. Everyone is

0: always been concerned the lineup's going to go cold in October. Yeah. The lineup's going to go cold in October. I'm not even worried about that because I do think that this new approach could translate to October baseball.
1: Yeah, but in order to win small ball baseball games,
0: you got
1: to
0: have good pitching.
1: You got to be in the baseball game.
0: So that's where the biggest issue lies is the bullpen, and then on top of it now, all right, what about Wheeler? What about Sanchez? But let's see if people are being honest. Did they overlook some of these concerns during the 9-game winning streak? Twitter poll, always standing strong, thanks to Dr. Avi Donapel of Iron Mountain Men's Health. What do we got, Patricia?
2: Did the 9-game winning streak make you overlook some Phillies concerns? Yes at 44%, no at 56%.
0: Yeah, a lot of honest fans out there. 44% of people are being honest about it. You do. And there's a part of you who says, yeah, who cares? They're winning.
1: Yeah.
0: Right? They're winning. Why should I worry?
1: Not right now.
0: That's a nice. You just taught your hat for a second. I didn't even realize. Is that corduroy?
1: Oh, it is. Yeah.
0: Is that a corduroy hat he's got on?
2: It's a good looking hat.
0: It is a great hat. I mean, it's a little faded now, but is
1: it
0: that
1: came
0: the
1: like this?
0: It's supposed
1: look.
0: To be.
1: It's what are you calling me, a Nick Earnshaw? You call him?
0: Oh yeah, Nick Earnshaw with the faded orange. He had a black and orange Philly
1: this
0: shirt
1: is intentionally.
0: On. It's a good shirt. I mean, a good hat. It is a good hat. Not a good shirt. I don't like the Notre Dame shirt, but I like that.
1: It is a nice hat.
0: But when we talk about the Phillies, and you look at the starting rotation, and you look at the bullpen, right now, and I said this to Ray, and maybe it was too soon, when you ignore problems, they can come back to haunt you. But in this instance, you can't change who your bullpen is. Like, this is it.
1: This at this is, rate, yeah.
0: But what you can do, and this is why I'd like to see them sit Wheeler down, is maybe it's time for a little reset for Zach Wheeler. Maybe him coming off of the surgery and outdoing all expectations. Maybe it's time, like, just give him a couple of starts off. We don't need to worry about right
1: so
0: now.
1: So you're going with the strained left finger pinky.
0: Well, can
1: and
0: you,
1: putting him on the IL for 10 days.
0: Can you do that now that he's already said, I'm healthy? He said last night, I'm healthy.
1: It was like Garrett Stubbs the other day when they put him on the IL.
0: So
1: he had a bad wrist from all the games he was playing, all the bad, bullpen days he was catching. Like, you can figure out a way. It, Major League Baseball looks the other way with it. I don't know if Zach Wheeler's open to that.
0: I don't know, man. Like,
1: and at what point is it too late? It's either now or not at all, Bill, because you're not going to do it for a 2-week stretch in the middle of September and then, take your risk at maybe falling out of the wild card spot without him.
0: And you got some big series coming up.
1: Yeah, like four against Atlanta.
0: And we also got the Diamondbacks.
1: And then you get the Brewers in there, and then you get another three against Atlanta. When's the time to do it?
0: Man, now you're making me nervous about the wild card.
1: Like, I don't think we should. I don't want to fearmonger people into thinking we're going to miss the postseason. I think right now they're solidified in that spot. But yeah, if you sit him down with this upcoming schedule, like, when's the best time to do it? And like we said, you got to thread the needle to hell with the regular season anyway, right? Like, if this is your best shot to win in October, you got to take it, even if it limits the opportunity to maybe get to October. I don't care about a wild card loss, an NLDS loss, not even an NLCS loss. Like,
0: so if they put him on the IL 10 days, so he would miss his start against the Angels. Then you got a series against the Diamondbacks, which he might not have pitched in anyway.
1: But then you get Atlanta, correct?
0: Then you got Atlanta for four at home.
1: Which he would pitch in.
0: Yeah, would he miss that if you put him on the 10-day IL now? So today is the 26th. So we figure 7 days is next Tuesday.
1: That begins on the 4th, I want to say.
0: No, he could theoretically come back and pitch in that Brave series.
1: So it has to happen today.
0: Yeah, if you put him on the IL now.
1: It has to be now, because after that Atlanta series, then what? You get the Brewers, I believe.
0: No, you go Atlanta for four, then three against Houston, then out to Atlanta for three. So you got 7 games against the Braves in the first 10 days of September.
1: Yeah. And you finish out strong, too. You get the Rays down the stretch. Like, there's not an opportune time to do it more so than right this second, and it doesn't feel like that's coming.
0: No, man, it's crazy because you're right. And then once you get into September, it's right around the corner. Like, September 27th is the last game of the year. The wild card starts in September.
1: Right away, and you don't want him coming back at that point, right? You want a start or two underneath his belt by that time.
0: But God forbid, man. Even if you do put him on the 10-day IL, God forbid anything happens, like if Painter reverts back or Nola reverts back, like there are some concerns we can't ignore when it comes to this starting rotation because the bullpen's already taxed.
1: Like your only way to a World Series appearance or win, obviously, the margins were going to be slim regardless. But you had Wheeler, you had Sanchez, you had Lizardo. You take one of those three out, you're cooked. You're done. You have no shot.
0: Oh, man. Get your voice memos in on this whole Zach Wheeler situation in the Phillies. We hear you coming up at 525. Get him into the Davis Honda text line, 610-632-0975. But this is related to the World Series a little bit. Bryce Harper has an MVP in the regular season, but doesn't have a World Series. Joel Embiid has an MVP in the regular season, doesn't have an NBA title. Jalen Hurts, on the flip side of this, has the Super Bowl, but doesn't have a regular season MVP. Well, Tracy McGrady was on his podcast, Vincent T-Mac, and he's going viral because he said a regular season MVP should carry more weight than a championship. I want to have that conversation coming up next and how it pertains to our local athletes here in Philadelphia. So keep it here, unfiltered. 97.5 The Fanatic, NBC Sports, Philadelphia.
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2: The streak is over. I am Patricia Caputo with your Fanatic Sports Update. The Phillies will take on the Mariners in game two of the series tonight. Mariners ended the Phillies' 9-game win streak Monday night. Aaron Nola expected on the mound for Philadelphia. George Kirby for Seattle. Cole Weintraub joined middays and discussed the Phillies' chances of winning the NL East.
4: And if the Phillies can maintain what they're doing at the plate offensively, this is a completely different team than we saw play the Braves at the beginning of the season. So I think they're going to be able to hold their own when it matters the most.
2: We'll see if they can hold their own against the Mariners tonight. First pitch is at 9:40 p.m. in T-Mobile Park. The Eagles will hold their first and only public practice of the season tonight. Wide receivers Mekhi Lemon and Devontae Smith were off the injury report as of Monday. Practice begins at 6 p.m. as the Birds prepare to take on the Bengals in their final preseason game of the year Friday. Then the Union are off today as they prepare to take on the New York Red Bulls Saturday night. 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Staples, that was easy. I am Patricia Caputo on the home of the Sixers, Flyers, and Union 97.5, The Fanatic and The Fanatic app.
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0: It is 5 o'clock on this Tuesday afternoon. Not only do you got me, you got Brendan Gunn, Patricia Caputo behind the glass, Ricky Bo still on vacation until next week. We've been talking a lot about the Phillies and Zach Wheeler. You got the Eagles open practice tonight, but I want to switch gears a little and kind of tie it all together here, because I think it was you, Brendan, who sent this to me.
1: Yeah, the McGrady.
0: Yeah, Tracy McGrady has a podcast with Vince Carter. It's called Vince and T-Mac. And this clip is going viral because he said something that's a little controversial, and I want to see if people agree with him. What carries more weight? Winning a regular season MVP, like Bryce Harper has done, like Joel Embiid has done, or winning a championship like Jalen Hurts has done? So here's Tracy McGrady and Vince Carter on that question.
13: Regular season MVP holds more weight
14: than winning a championship.
13: Why wouldn't it?
14: We talk about the totality of a player's career. And even when you talk about Hall of Fame and when you talk about the best players, the first thing they say, he didn't get a ring or he got a ring.
13: Name the 10th or the 11th player on the Chicago Bulls or the Los Angeles Lakers. Who are they?
14: You want me to?
13: Just name one.
14: I mean, I can't right now.
13: All right. You can't even think of them. He got a ring. Yeah. You can't even think of him. He has a ring. But does he have an MVP? Can he get an MVP? Absolutely not. No. So, yes, the MVP of the regular season has more weight than a championship. Because it's an MVP, bro, that's you putting in some work.
14: Against all of the other great players of that season.
13: That's playing the same schedule, the same 82 games. I'm going with the MVP. We all want to win a championship, but that's a collective thing. That MVP, that's
14: individual.
13: Yeah.
14: Getting it done. I'm not mad at that.
0: All right, so that was Tracy McGrady and Vince Carter. Now, I will tell you, when the question gets asked, I think the knee jerk for me is, oh, no, championship. championship carries more
1: weight. Yeah, 100%.
0: But hearing McGrady kind of explain himself.
1: I understand.
0: Right? Like, it is a lot harder. Only one person wins an MVP every year.
1: It's spoken from a true person who's never won a championship before is what it sounds like.
0: What, being McGrady?
1: Yeah.
0: Did Carter ever win one? No, right?
1: I don't believe so either. I believe he lost a couple of times short. Obviously lost to the Sixers.
0: The 0-1 Sixers. Carter took the last shot, game 7. I was in the building.
1: Should have went to graduation, Vince Carter.
0: He did go to graduation, didn't he, that day? That was a big storyline.
1: Yeah, flew down to UNC.
0: No, but it is interesting because, all right, let's look at it from a Philadelphia perspective. Let's look at guys who have an MVP. Embiid, Harper, Allen Iverson won an MVP.
1: He's a little different, where we almost view him. That MVP is a championship.
0: He never won a title,
1: though. I know.
0: Right? But Iverson won one. J-Roll was an MVP, also has
1: Ryan
0: the title.
1: Howard.
0: Howard, MVP, also has the title, so they can't be considered here. Really, the guys who have won MVPs that never won a title, you could also throw Lindros in there. Eric Lindros won the Hart Memorial. They didn't win the Cup.
1: Can you extend it to Cy Young Awards because pitchers hardly ever win MVP?
0: That's a good point. So which Phillies pitchers won Cy Youngs but didn't win World Series?
1: Halliday.
0: Did he win a Cy Young here or with Toronto? That's right. He did win one here.
1: He won both.
0: Yeah, he won one here too. Yeah, so he's a guy never got the World Series. I can't believe I'm going to say I agree with McGrady because everything in sports is about championships. But if you're talking about an individual.
1: Oh, Bill, I thought you were going the other way on this.
0: When you're talking about an individual. See, I also think you got to put qualifiers here. Because, for Joel Embiid, he can't win it alone, but it is a major mark on his legacy that he doesn't have.
1: But basketball is the sport where you can probably win it alone the most.
0: You're right. But that's why I'm agreeing with your sentiment because you're saying the championship is bigger.
1: It has to be.
0: With Joel, if he doesn't ever win a title, I don't think anyone's going to say, oh, the MVP is worth more than him winning a title. No, he has to win a title.
1: See, I obviously you have to take both into consideration, right? Like, no one's talking about Robert Horry being the best of all time, Big Shot Bob, because he won all those rings, right? Like, you have to be in the equation of not winning a small portion of the reason of the winning. You have to be a major part when it comes to the championship. But when you take the whole picture in and you're talking about Tom Brady or Peyton Manning, I know Manning got his one. He got his two in those spots.
0: Denver, yeah.
1: But the other rings are 10 times better from Brady, and he didn't get all the MVPs that Manning got.
0: But you're also talking about two great all-time players who do have championships.
1: All right.
0: So you're counting championships.
1: A little bit.
0: Like, all right, let's look at it this way. Bryce Harper has an MVP, doesn't have a World Series. Shane Victorino has a World Series ring.
1: See, that's not fair, though. That's not fair.
0: But that's McGrady's argument, is if you look at Shane Victorino, who's a great player. We love the Flying Hawaiian. But you would say Bryce Harper's MVP carries more weight than Victorino's World Series.
1: No. I'm not going that far. There's some nuance to the conversation, right? Like, I will say I would rather have the career of a Jason Worth, who got that one championship and got that one payday or whatnot, than, I don't know, who got an MVP and Mike Trout. I would rather have Jason Worth's career, that one big payday, one championship, than Mike Trout's MVPs. Come on now. I don't want Mike Trout's career. No playoff success at all and all those MVPs. Okay, you're one of the best players of all time and nobody ever got to see it in the biggest moments.
0: See, but now you've changed the question. The question was what carries more weight. Now you've changed the question to whose career would you rather have?
1: Well, okay, yeah.
0: Right? I mean, like, if we're talking about whose career would you rather have, I think most players would trade an MVP for a title.
1: Yeah.
0: Right? Most people would.
1: Yeah.
0: But if you're just looking at what carries more weight, like if you look at Dan Marino and you compare him to even Jalen Hurts, and I love that Jalen Hurts has the Super Bowl. And
1: I don't know. Jalen Hurts is on a Hall of Fame trajectory.
0: But would you say that Dan Marino was a better quarterback than Jalen?
1: I mean, I didn't see Dan Marino play.
0: See, maybe this is a bad example.
1: I saw him in Ace Ventura.
0: I'm striking. He was great in that. He passed up a lot of money because he should have taken equity in the film. Do you know this whole story with Marino?
1: No.
0: Oh, Marino didn't want to take equity in Ace Ventura because he didn't think the movie was going to do anything. He thought it was going to bomb.
1: He thought he was just getting an easy payday.
0: So he just took like a very small payday.
1: That's hysterical. Payday. See, that goes into his legacy too.
0: Yeah, that's part of it.
1: Now, look, so hey, Dan Marino's legacy.
0: Using Jalen Hurts as the example is bad because he's too polarizing here in the city. But if you took a...
1: Same with Embiid. Like, he's so polarizing in the city.
0: He is. It is interesting, though, that Harper has the MVP, Hurts has the Super Bowl. But yet, I feel like more people will rip Hurts than Harper.
1: Well, it's the McNabb thing. Who has a better career? What weighs more? Jalen Hurts' championship? Because I hear a lot of people debate all the time. They still think Donovan, number five,
15: will always love you,
1: is the greatest quarterback in franchise history.
0: Now, I give it to Jalen because he's got the championship.
1: He's got the championship. Now, Donovan didn't get the MVP. He was runner-up a couple of times.
0: Yeah.
1: But it's kind of the same thing. Like, regular season success, all pros, all this, or the championship, and maybe not being as highly touted when it comes to the stats.
0: It's a very nuanced conversation. Like, and I think you're right, too. In football, one guy can't win you a title.
1: Basketball, you can.
0: In basketball, you still need help, but you're right. Joel Embiid... I forget the exact thing, but Joel Embiid is the only MVP in history that's never gotten to a conference finals,
1: yeah.
0: I believe.
1: Know what I saw online? Would you rather have Jalen Brunson's one championship or Steve Nash's two MVPs?
0: I'm taking the title.
1: Yeah.
0: But that's because the reason you play the game is for a championship. But I think what McGrady's talking about is what carries more weight. Like, if you walk into a room and you're like, yo, I've won three regular season MVPs. And the other guy's like Eli Manning saying, yeah, well, I've won two Super Bowls. And it's like, yeah, bro, but you were never an MVP of the league. You were never good enough to win MVP of the league.
1: I get you. Like, I don't know. There's been some fluky MVPs every once in a while. But there's also fluky championship winners. Like, does Sam Darnold all of a sudden, you know, shoot to a top 10 quarterback in the league right now because he won the one championship? Or would I still rather have a couple other guys?
0: Now you're hating on Darnold.
1: That's your guy, dude.
0: Listen, I said it all year last year that Darnold was better than people were giving him credit for. And I had Ricky and Silvano saying, Darnold's never going to win a Super Bowl. I'm like, you're basing that off what he did with the Jets. He was great with the Vikings. He did have a bad game in the playoffs with the Vikings. But the guy is a good quarterback. He was in a bad situation with the Jets. And now he's showing you he's a good quarterback. Listen,
1: We'll see.
0: If we're going to defend Jalen Hurts, which I think we should, you can't have it both ways where you're going to rip Sam Darnold, who's had two incredible seasons in a Super Bowl, and it's like, oh, well, Jalen Hurts has won a Super Bowl. We can't criticize him. It's like, but you're going to do the same thing to Darnold.
1: But Jalen Hurts was with the same organization. Sam Darnold has fallen on his face. Jalen Hurts has never fallen on his face for this team and that team, and then he finally finds a home after years.
0: That's a good point. Darnold was terrible. Like, remember he was seeing ghosts, he said, on the field?
1: Yeah, with the Jets.
0: Yeah, he was seeing ghosts.
1: And then he went to Carolina. And then he went to San Francisco and was the backup and found himself, and then he went up to Seattle. But I mean, the biggest thing I think about with this MVP conversation, Bill, Mike Trout, Russell Westbrook. No championships, a couple MVPs, that carries no weight to me. All I think about is how disappointing your career is because you never got up to the height you should have got to.
0: You know, as you're putting it this way, too, it almost makes it worse when you've been an MVP and you don't have a championship.
1: Yeah.
0: It's almost worse because you were the best player in the game, but you came up short in big moments.
1: And big moments are all that matter, right? You're an MVP in the regular season. Congrats. Pat yourself on the back. You're not an MVP when it actually matters. In fact, you fall on your face.
0: Now, Jalen Hurts does have the Super Bowl MVP in his pocket.
1: I'd rather be the Super Bowl MVP. Now, there's nuance.
0: But so does Nick Foles.
1: Yeah, that's what I mean. Like, there's nuance to the conversation, right? Like, you have to do your due diligence in the regular season
0: It's a good question, though.
1: It is.
0: It is a good question because it has you thinking, and every sport is a little bit different. Yeah, like, Eric Lindros, Hart Memorial.
1: Dude.
0: But I wanted him to hoist the cup.
1: McDavid, your guy.
0: McDavid is a great one. Has been a Hart Memorial winner, MVP in the NHL. He would probably trade it all to just win one damn Stanley Cup.
1: To pick it up once. He should have never picked up that Western Conference championship trophy he did a couple of seasons ago.
0: But I'm glad you brought up McDavid. Did you hear me and Martinez yesterday?
1: Yeah, you got me excited, man.
0: Dude, I'm telling you, so many Flyers fans like don't want to believe it.
1: Ever since LeBron, dude, anything's possible.
0: Anything is possible. The Jaylen Brown, LeBron made that clear. But EJ Raddick, who is tied in the NHL, Listen to him. He's been on a couple of podcasts over the last couple of weeks, and he keeps floating that he's hearing Connor McDavid would be open to go into Philadelphia. And it's weird that he keeps doing it. And he keeps doing it. And then I saw somebody else, I forget the podcast, picked it up, and they go, Todd Fedoruk said this on 97.5 The Fanatic a couple months ago. We had him on, and me and Fedoruk were talking about McDavid. He goes, but this is different. This isn't a local guy saying it. This is a national reporter now saying it. Something's going on. And it's like, look, Jason Martinez did say yesterday he doesn't think it would happen this year. He thinks it would probably be next offseason.
1: Yeah.
0: But the fact that it's even a remote possibility that Connor McDavid could come to Philadelphia, you're talking about a superstar. This guy might be the best hockey player to ever lace him up.
1: I mean, just from a straight-up athletic standpoint, did you see the video that went viral of him last week where he's just skating backwards and he looks like he's Sammy Kapanen circa 2004 flying up and down the ice?
0: Sammy Kapanen, look at that pull.
1: Like, he looks like he's flying.
0: Do you remember the game? It was the playoffs. I think it was the Maple Leafs. Kapanen takes a hit on the side, can barely stand up. He's clearly concussed, yeah, trying to get off the ice. He ends up getting off the ice, and then Jeremy Roenick comes down and scores the overtime winner.
1: Yeah, it was electric.
0: Oh, it was incredible.
1: Were they wearing the black jerseys? I forget.
0: I was never a fan of the big.
1: They're the best.
0: The black jerseys. I didn't love them.
1: They're awesome. Let me put a bow on that MVP thing for you. Let me put it like this, right? You draft somebody first overall. He wins a couple of MVPs, never wins at all. Or he never wins MVPs, but he wins two championships. One, you're saying, I'm a little bit disappointed with how that ended up in his complete tenure. The two championships, you're sure as hell not saying I'm disappointed with how this turned out. There's nuance to the conversation. Like, you can't be a scrub. You can't be the 10th, 11th guy. But when you talk about all-time greats, I think the championships carry more weight than the MVPs.
0: Yeah, but see, but then I throw out Eli Manning. Eli Manning's got two. Would you say Eli Manning was a better quarterback than, well, look, he did show up in big moments. I was going to say McNabb. Eli has two Super Bowls. Yeah. McNabb has none. Eli did show up in both those Super Bowls against the Patriots.
1: Like, say you take one. You could pick one of them, and you could have their whole career on the Eagles, right? Like, Dan Marino, yeah, all-time great. Awesome. No championships. Eli Manning,
0: two
1: championships.
0: It's the most ridiculous.
1: Like, that carries more weight to me.
0: It's a very good question. It depends on how you look at it. I think, like you just said, the example of you draft a guy first overall and you get two titles out of it, yes, it's a success from the team perspective. If the player gets drafted first overall and wins two MVPs, I think that player winning the two MVPs might carry more weight than just a team winning a title.
1: Yeah,
0: for him individually when he walks into a room.
1: Yeah,
0: because you were the best player in the entire sport for that season. There's only one best player. Like, Joel Embiid, when he won his MVP, was the best player in the NBA.
1: Right, who won the championship in 2004, right? Detroit Pistons, I believe. Who was the MVP?
0: I don't even remember. In 04?
1: I think it was the... Yeah, that's what I mean. Who was the MVP? A lot of people can tell you championships. Who won this year?
0: Oh,
1: right?
0: That's your point. Like, you can't tell who won the MVP.
1: Yeah.
0: Yeah, like, who was the MVP of the NFL this year? Stafford.
1: Yeah.
0: Right?
1: He was.
0: But he didn't win the title last year.
1: No. So who cares?
0: This is really interesting now. I honestly don't know what my answer is.
1: It is a tough question.
0: What carries more weight, an MVP or a title?
1: And it is funny that it was Vince Carter and Tracy McGrady. Like, for the MVP, you know, defenders.
0: Yeah.
1: It's maybe the right message, wrong messenger, because they sound bitter because they never won.
0: Yeah, but, and you're right. Like, just look at it from the Philly perspective. Harper and Embiid's legacy will never be solidified in this town simply because they have MVPs. We need them to win a championship.
1: No, that does nothing for me or any, or like, not that it should do anything for me anyway, but the championship does.
0: Now, Hurts, on the other hand, has the championship. But yet people will push back and say, like, the haters will make all the excuses as to why it wasn't because of Hurts. But if we're also being factual here, you go back to 2022. If Hurts does not hurt his shoulder in Chicago, he is running away with
1: the
0: MVP.
1: Both. And to me, he still should have won it.
0: It was crazy that he didn't win it.
1: Yeah, they gave it to Mahomes.
0: They gave it to Mahomes because he missed his last couple games of the year after the Chicago shoulder injury. Hurts was running away with that MVP award that year.
1: Yeah,
0: he
1: exactly.
0: was unbelievable in 2022.
1: And here's something else, Bill. There's no human element in a championship. You earned that. MVP voting?
0: People vote. People vote. Look at Brendan Gaughan might be winning this.
1: There's a little bit of, you know, human element to it. Like, did Embiid deserve his? Are people going to beat me up for saying this? Or do people get Nikola Jokic fatigue?
0: And
1: they
0: not
1: want to see him win three in a row. You know what I mean? Like, there's a little bit of a human element when it comes to MVP.
0: No, you're right. Because voting plays a factor. You can't vote on who the champ is. Well, in college football, you can.
1: Back in the day. Yeah.
0: Back in the day, that would be terrible. There would be votes on who was the champion. It was so stupid.
1: Computer-generated BCS.
0: That was the dumbest thing in the world. And there would be like a tie. Yeah. Like two champions because they voted it that way. It was so dumb.
1: It made no sense. And then schools were claiming their throne.
0: Yeah, like, it was so stupid.
1: Didn't play for the championship.
0: It was so stupid. We'll actually talk some college football coming up before the end of the show. But coming up next, we hear you, the best voice messages of the day. Keep it here, unfiltered. 97.5 The Fanatic, NBC Sports, Philadelphia.
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2: The win streak is over. I am Patricia Caputo with your Fanatic Sports Update. The Phillies will take on the Mariners in game two of the series tonight. Mariners ended the Phillies' 9-game win streak Monday night. Aaron Nola expected on the mound tonight for Philadelphia. George Kirby for Seattle. Cole Weinstraub join middays and discuss what the team should do with Zach Wheeler moving forward.
4: I think it would be maybe overthinking it if you took the ball out of his hand, because there have been some starters in this rotation throughout the year where maybe you give him the extra day and he needs to just stick on his routine moving forward.
2: First pitch for Phillies Mariners is at 9:40 p.m. in T-Mobile Park. The Eagles will hold their first and only public practice of the season tonight. Wide receivers Mekhi Lemon and Devontae Smith were off the injury report as of Monday. Practice begins at 6 p.m. as the Birds prepare to take on the Bengals in their final preseason game of the year Friday. And the Union are off today as they prepare to take on the New York Red Bulls Saturday night. This update is brought to you by Aleve. 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
0: All right, welcome back in the Unfiltered. If you're just joining us, no Ricky Bowe this week. We got Brendan Gunn in for the entire show. We are going to talk a little college football coming up before the end of the show. And not
1: Fighting Irish.
0: We're not talking about the Fighting Irish. Our friend Kevin Kincaid over at Crossing Broad made a statement on social media yesterday saying that the city of Philadelphia is by far the worst college sports city, college football sports city.
1: Yeah. Not basketball.
0: In America, which is true, but we'll get there. And I blame you, rocking the Notre Dame shirt.
1: No.
0: What year did you graduate from Notre Dame?
1: I was born.
0: Oh, okay.
1: A Fighting Irish guy.
0: Your parents graduated from there?
1: No.
0: Oh, okay. You're from South Bend?
1: My fiance's cousin graduated.
0: There we go. Fiance. See, this is the problem. This is the problem.
1: Shout
0: people like
1: Shay.
0: We'll get to that before the end of the show. We've been doing a lot of Phillies talk. What's your concern level on Zach Wheeler? Did we ignore some of the problems with this team during the 9-game winning streak? We also got into some Eagle stuff as well. So now we'll hear the best voice messages of the show. We do it twice a show, every show. We hear you. Hit it, Patricia.
23: No.
24: Hurts is already elite. He does have some things to work on like anybody does.
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26: 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They don't have fighting in any name for nothing.
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0: 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What do we got?
28: Look, there have been plenty of years where guys have won MVPs, and it's debatable as to whether or not they were the best in their respective sports. But when you win a championship, that is undisputed. It can't be debated. You're a champion forever. And everyone remembers that.
0: Yeah, so that was in relation to the conversation we were just having. Tracy McGrady, Vince Carter were on their podcast talking about what carries more weight, a championship or an MVP. And McGrady said an MVP. But that caller's making a good point. And Gunner, you were making a similar point. There's also the human element that people vote on the MVP where you can't fake a championship.
1: No.
0: You either win it or you don't.
1: Yeah, you go out there, you earn it, right? How many times, as the caller points out, where we're like, that guy shouldn't have been MVP? Hell, like you brought up with Jalen Hurts, like he was the best player. It's just unfortunate he got that shoulder strain in 2022.
0: Carson Wentz, too, in 2017. But if he doesn't tear his ACL, he's the MVP.
1: Exactly. And I'll take that ring over it. Now,
0: yeah, I know.
1: There's nuance to it, but yeah.
0: That is probably, though, the biggest what-if that we will never know the answer to. What if Wentz doesn't tear his ACL? Do they win the Super Bowl that year?
1: As a staunch Carson Wentz hater, no.
0: Why do you hate him? What did he ever do to you?
1: My people back
0: you
1: in Indiana.
0: You don't have Super Bowl 52.
1: My people back in Indiana. Yeah.
0: If it wasn't for Wentz.
1: I agree.
0: You don't have Super Bowl 52. So yeah. I get it. It fell apart, but we still, I don't hate the guy.
1: No, we don't have that Super Bowl. Now, there's questions about if he was actually that good. The conversion rate on third downs that year was never sustainable.
0: They were insane. But he had another good year after that. 2 years later, before he gets the concussion in the wild card game.
1: 4,000 yards and no wide receivers. I watched it with my eyes. The guy looked average as can be.
0: So, Patricia, remember I told you I have not been teasing the fact that Brendan would be here Thursday because we were going to see how it went today?
2: This is why.
0: Yeah, I might be solo on Thursday.
2: I didn't see one text advocating.
0: It is still possible. All right, let's get another one.
5: Michael Jordan's the greatest basketball player of all time, in my opinion. With that being said, I want to play devil's advocate. If LeBron catches Jordan, does he surpass Jordan in your opinion? He'll have more finals appearances and the same number of championships. Why does Kareem Abdul-Jabbar get left out of the conversation? He has the same number of championships as Jordan, and he retired as the NBA's all-time leading scorer. People point to Jordan's 6-0 record in the finals, but when it comes to football, people have no problem ranking Brady ahead of Joe Montana, and Brady lost championships. So, what's your opinion on that?
0: So, you weren't here yet, Gunner.
1: Yeah, I was listening.
0: Yeah, I played a clip of Rich Paul from his, Game Over podcast, saying that no matter what happens in Philadelphia, LeBron James' legacy won't be affected.
1: Yeah, and I have a counterpoint to what you were saying.
0: Well, yeah, what my point was, I don't think it could negatively impact his legacy, but if he comes here and he wins a title, and now he's the only player in NBA history to win with four different franchises,
1: yeah,
0: does that help him leapfrog Jordan? And I said, for me, nothing will leapfrog Jordan.
1: Exactly, because for me, and Rich Paul, I'm assuming we heard his voice earlier in the show.
0: You already think
1: he's already the best, so it doesn't get any better, and it's sure as hell not getting worse. Now, there's a spectrum of it. He can continue to get better and that much further from a Michael Jordan. Now, he's like 100 yards in front of him. He can go like a million miles in front of Michael Jordan.
0: See, this is a generation.
1: He can get a title here.
0: This is a generational thing.
1: It is.
0: And I really think a lot of it comes down to that. If you're my age or older and you watch Jordan, you're probably more willing to say Jordan is the GOAT.
1: Yeah.
0: Your age didn't really get to see Jordan in the moment.
1: Like a wise philosopher once said, old folks talking about back in my day. But homie, this is my day.
0: You call me old? I'm an old folk now? He don't want to come back on Thursday, this kid.
2: He doesn't want to come back.
0: No, but listen, and I said this as well. When we're talking about the GOAT, now maybe this isn't fair to factor it in, but when you look at what's happened off the court as well, not just the championships, not just the individual accolades, Jordan did more for the game of basketball than LeBron James has ever done. And it's not necessarily LeBron James' fault. It was where Jordan brought the game to a different level in terms of revenue and sneakers and the Air Jordans and the entire brand.
1: Yeah, like
0: there's literally a logo that's a famous logo, and it's MJ.
1: Like LeBron obviously wore number 23 because of MJ, right? And he hit the ground running on the ground that Michael Jordan paved. I'd argue that now LeBron's taking it even further, but...
0: Yeah, we're never going to agree on that one. But, yeah, good stuff. I do think, though, as much as I'm saying no one will leapfrog Jordan in my eyes, if LeBron's a big reason why the Sixers win their first title in 44 years, it might be hard not to.
1: And LeBron, the all-time leading scorer, as the caller we just played pointed out, Kareem had that when he retired. By the time LeBron retires, if it's one more year, two more year, Rich Paul said maybe five. It might reinvigorate him here in Philadelphia. How far away from everybody else he's going to be in that all-time leading scoring category? Like, no one is going to come close to that.
0: Man, is the season here yet?
1: Maybe Wemby, but that's still 20 years away.
0: Yeah,
1: right?
0: Wemby might go down as the greatest. Who knows? But I can't wait till the season gets here. All right, let's keep him rolling.
6: Hey, Bill, it's Rick from Northeast Philly. Just checking in. I'm going to tell you something. First off, I'm a little concerned about Wheeler. Concern levels are about a 6 on a 1 to 10 scale. Maybe they should send him for... couple starts, see where it goes. Now, on the other thing, I think you and Ray Dunn should have a chore off. Somebody can be the judge of this chore off, and it will have a list of chores you do, and the winner gets like $100 to their favorite charity. I could subscribe
7: to that.
6: How about that? I'll even put up the $100. But I get to pick the judge if you guys are going to do that. Maybe, you know, Matt Mnarik or Patricia Caputo could be the judge and figure this out. So that's where I'm at with that.
0: So me and my man Rick, great minds think alike. I actually said to Ray yesterday, because, you know, we've been battling about this because he had a married couple put his bed together, and he's given me a hard time about having my father-in-law hang
1: TVs.
0: Do
1: you know what you do to a married couple making them put a bed together? Like, you're making them butt heads.
0: Yeah, they're going to fight.
1: Yes.
0: They're going to fight. There's going to be arguments. That's the wrong
1: screw. And it's not even their bed. Yeah. They don't even get to enjoy the fruits of their labor.
0: So I said this to Ray yesterday. We talked to our sales department. We get like a Home Depot or a Lowe's or one of these big, I don't even know the name for it, tool supply companies.
1: Home improvement.
0: And we put together like a competition of a few different manly things that you got to do. Whatever it is. Like, they come up with this idea. We got to like build something. We got to like fix something. We got to put something together. And we see who can do it the fastest, the most efficiently, and the best quality, and we'll see who wins at the end of the day.
1: I think that's a great idea.
0: Yeah, we'll do it on like a Saturday afternoon. We'll put it on YouTube, and it'll be me and Ray versus each other in like manly household old things that you would have to, that every man should know how to do.
1: Why not change
0: a tire?
1: Let's make this a whole month thing.
0: We could. Every weekend we do something.
1: You got to rake the leaves, the most efficient.
0: Change a tire, like fix, I don't know, cabinet.
1: Who weed whacks and makes the edges on their lawn look the best?
0: Yeah, like, this would be tough. I'm not going to lie to you. I would struggle with some of this. Now, once I knew what the competitions were,
1: you practice.
0: I'd have my father-in-law over giving me like boot camp.
1: Now, here's the thing. Make it like a 3-4 week thing, and you never know what they are.
0: It should be a shock.
1: Yeah.
0: It's like Chopped when you open up and there's like food and you don't know what it is.
1: Correct.
0: You got to figure it out.
1: You're either good at it or you're not.
0: Yeah, that's right. I still would try to train.
1: Can you change the light bulbs in here?
0: That's easy, dude. I could do a lot of stuff. You're not giving me enough credit. I cleaned the gutters on Sunday.
1: I know, dude. And I thought it was like an AI picture of somebody else posting a little bill because the house.
2: There was one.
0: Yeah.
1: It was the real one Bill posted. It looked. The perception of it, you looked tiny again.
0: Oh, you stop. But it wasn't the gutters that needed just the cleaning. There was a clog not at the 90 degree, at the 45 degree of the downspout. So I had to take it apart, open it up, clean it out. And then it rained that night. I went out on the front porch. My wife goes, "What are you doing?" I said, "I'm just enjoying the gutters work." I was admiring
1: like
0: my
1: waterfall.
0: Work. It was beautiful. All right, what else you got?
8: Todd in Virginia. Yes, they should sit, Zach. But this is on the coaching staff. They overuse these starters all season long. They left these guys in blowout wins where they had 6, 8, 10-run leads, and they ran their pitch counts up well over 100. And this is what happens. At the end of the season, the arms start to go. Both Topper and Mattingly are terrible at managing pitches, and they got to go.
0: All right, here's my only pushback on that. I'm not disagreeing that maybe the starters pitch too many innings, but Thompson and Mattingly were almost damned if they did, damned if they didn't. If they would have gotten these starters out early in games, and the bullpen that has not been good gave up leads, we'd be ripping them saying, "Why'd you take Wheeler out? He only had 85 pitches.
1: Yeah, they're in a lose-lose situation. And it goes back to your guy, like Dombrowski. Like,
0: the bullpen's been bad. It's not all his fault. I mean, the Brad Keller thing, we all were excited when he signed Keller. Keller was supposed to be a lot better than what he was, and then he gets hurt.
1: Correct. Like, yeah, we all thought he was going to be awesome when he came in here. He had just above a 2 ERA last year. The issue is, like, which way would you rather lose? What could you sleep with? What could you stomach more? Tossing your starter, your strength of the team, allegedly, out there an extra inning, pushing them, or putting in that bullpen you don't trust at all? Like, one way you might be a little surprised. Now it's kind of getting to a stalemate. Like, you're damned if you do, damned if you don't. But I'd rather lose with my starters because that is what you're supposed to win with.
0: Yeah. Yeah, I can't. I would love to agree with that caller, but I don't put it on Mattingly and Thompson. I don't think either one of them is necessarily pressing all the right buttons, but when you don't have a bullpen you could rely on, and the bullpen's already been wiped out. I mean, just think about it. About 2 weeks ago, if that game got tied and went to the 10th inning, they were throwing out Garrett Stubbs because they had no arms, literally no bullpen.
1: Yeah, they're going to lose.
0: All right, let's get one more in.
9: Hey, this is DK here. Go Cowboys, first off. Second off, still.
4: if you want to do a bet, if the Eagles win the NFC East, I'll call in and you guys give me a hard time, and I'll wear it. If the Cowboys win the division, you got to wear a Cowboys jersey on your, one of your airs on one of your shows. What do you say?
0: All right, wait, what did he say his name was?
1: DK.
0: All right, DK, here's what I want you to do. We'll do something. Before the season, call in live, and you and I will figure out all of the details of this bet. All right? You and I will bet something, and if it's me, oh, man, I don't know if I could agree to wearing a Cowboys jersey.
1: Can he zoom in so that people can know what this Cowboys fan looks like?
0: Let me think about this. Let's maybe wait till, because I think Ricky Bowe should be a part of this as well. Because I think
1: Who said Ricky wouldn't take his bet? I was listening the other day.
0: Maybe it is.
1: Is it the same guy?
0: It might be. All right, DK, next week when Ricky's back, we'll still have time before the NFL season starts. We will make a bet on air. Ricky Bowe will be involved as well. All right, so we'll make something happen. So DK is his name. Is that what he says?
2: Yeah, but it says Ryan on the information that Addison gave us.
1: But he did say DK.
0: Maybe he didn't want people to know his name. Maybe he's going by a...
2: So I just ousted him.
0: Yeah, maybe you did. Wait, what do they call that when someone
1: you dox them.
2: Surname
0: writes under a
1: an alias?
0: Is it a pseudonym? Is that what it is?
2: No, alias? Surname. Wait,
1: surname's your last name.
2: Yeah, wait, that surname's your last. It's pseudonym, an alias. Right?
0: We all sound terrible,
1: like J.K. Rowling. Seuss.
0: No, isn't a pseudonym? Isn't that what it's called, bro?
1: Pseudonym, yeah, it could be.
0: Yeah, a pseudonym is a fictitious name that a person uses instead of their real name. Patricia was right. Don't you question her LSU.
1: She said surname.
0: Don't you question her.
2: I actually went to the school that I represent.
0: LSU,
1: cheater back there. Your school wants to hire an NFL player to come back.
2: He actually just got approved. As I read, he's coming to LSU.
1: I don't agree with that, but you got to do what you got to do.
0: This is a nice segue. So that was We Hear You. We do it twice a show, every show. But this is a nice segue because coming up next, Kevin Kincaid of Crossing Broad went on a rant yesterday that Philadelphia might be the worst college football town in America. Now, Patricia has a thing or two to say about this going to LSU. Certainly an incredible football town down in Louisiana. But is Kevin Kincaid right that this is the worst college football town in America? I will tell you why. Brendan Gunn, who's in with me today, is part of the reason why. Keep it here, unfiltered. 97.5 The Fanatic, NBC Sports, Philadelphia.
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5: All right, we're coming down to home stretch here on Unfiltered. Couple things, though, before we get to this college football discussion about Philadelphia being the worst college football town in America. Remember, take advantage of the deal of the week this week. It's selling out quickly. You get a $50 gift card to the Jug Handle Inn for only $25. If you've never been over to the Jug in Cinnaminson, unbelievable wings, great food, great drinks, great people. We did a live broadcast from there before the NFL draft. Were you over there, Brendan?
6: No, I was back here.
5: But you remember that spot.
6: Yeah, yeah, I remember. Nacheco was out there with you. McManus was
5: Timmy
6: out
5: Mac,
6: there with you.
5: Yeah.
6: Dude, I took advantage of the deal myself. And I'm not just saying that as the radio TV guy. Like,
5: why wouldn't you?
6: It's like, I literally
5: 25.
6: Did it.
5: Yeah, it's a free $25, man. You get $50. So go to 975thefanatic.com/deals. And as we're talking about buying some things, I keep telling you, if you were listening yesterday, Jason Bertitus was in with me for the whole 4 hours. The guy's an inspiration. I mean, he is battling stage 4 cancer right now, and he needs all the help he can get. I appreciate everybody who was calling and texting in yesterday, giving their support to Jason. And if you have it in you, we're selling shirts on the 97.5 The Fanatic Pro Shop. Our Jason Strong t-shirts, they're right over my left shoulder on the TV. Got the cool hockey helmet. It says Puck Cancer on it. They're $25, and all the proceeds go to Jason and his family to help him with his medical bills and everything he's dealing with. So please, if you have it in you, buy them. And they're great shirts. They're comfortable.
6: Yeah, he was a goalie.
5: Yeah, and he was
6: That's
5: a goalie.
6: Why he got the goalie helmet there.
5: Yeah, so he's awesome, man. A lot of people enjoyed us having Jason yesterday. We're going to try to get Jason involved in the show a lot during Flyer season because there's nobody better to talk puck with than Jason Bertitus. So we're trying to carve out kind of a regular thing for him as long as he's able to do it with everything he's dealing with. All right, before we get our final Twitter poll results on the fight and Phils, Kevin Kincaid from Crossing Broad. He goes on yesterday, and he says Philadelphia is the worst college football town in America. And it is hard to disagree with that. Like, you have,
6: yeah,
5: you got Division I program in Temple that no one really ever cares about.
6: No.
5: And I guess Matt Rhule did have them relevant going back, like, yeah, 15 years ago, whatever,
6: yeah,
5: 10, it was.
6: Yeah, 10, 11, 12 years ago. At this point, and it was fun, right? But
5: it was awesome. And then every good coach that comes in here leaves. Golden left.
6: Yeah, it's a leap pad.
5: Matt Rhule left. Yeah, because these other schools, like Patricia's LSU, can just steal you.
6: Yeah, at any point. You come out here, you get successful for a little bit, you go to Miami. You go to Baylor. You go somewhere else. And in part, it's because they didn't want to build the stadium or whatnot.
5: Yeah, they use the link. I also think, like, if I'm a Division I prospect, I'm coming out of high school, and I go and I'm getting recruited for college football, and I go down to LSU, or I go to Alabama, or I go to Miami, or Texas, and all these big schools with these awesome campuses and everything.
6: Tailgates on the way to the game.

0: you're driving through. Like, it looks unreal. Like, why would I leave?
1: Or I drive up North Broad Street to Cecil B. Moore, and I'm looking around, and I'm like, I could play here or in Miami. Like, where the hell are you going?
0: Yeah, but
1: I'm going to Miami.
0: Correct. But it's also ironic. Like, Temple's had their fair share of pros, like Muhammad Wilkerson, Robbie Chosen Anderson. Tyler Matakevich is still kicking at special teams.
1: Oh, yeah, he is.
0: Like, they've had their guys. The issue is nobody knows because nobody cares.
1: No, no one really cares about it. And I said that I blame people like you.
0: Deion Dawkins.
1: And the reason I blame people, by the way, you forgot Hassan Reddick, too. Like, you're throwing out names and you don't mention Reddick as one of the best Temple football players ever come through.
0: That is fair, yeah.
1: But it's people like you. And the reason it's people like Brendan
0: Gunn.
1: What
0: did I do?
1: I'm going to explain. All right, if you're watching on TV, you could see it. Exhibit A, he's rocking his Notre Dame polo shirt today. Now, there are so many people, just like Brendan Gunn, who grew up in Delco, who have absolutely zero affiliation with the University of Notre Dame outside of, I'm Irish and I'm Catholic. It makes all the sense in the world. It makes no sense.
0: I say that carries more weight. We're speaking of that conversation than somebody that has a piece of paper from Notre Dame itself. Irish, Catholic, Delco. Now, I might be a little bit of a fraud because I don't have the calf tattoo to go with it.
1: Of course. Yeah, the calf tattoo of the fighting Irishman. All right, then let me ask you a question. If it's about being like Catholic, do you root for St. Joe's basketball?
0: Nah, I root for Villanova.
1: Oh, my God, I forgot about that. This kid is the worst. He went to Temple, and he's a Villanova basketball fan and a Notre Dame football fan.
0: Born and raised this way.
1: All right, well, Villanova doesn't have a football team that is a division. They're not even Division I, right? Aren't they?
0: It's Division I, AA, whatever it is.
1: Yeah, so they're not in this conversation necessarily.
0: FCS, yeah.
1: You don't root for Temple. Penn State's too far away for
0: there
1: it to
0: the
1: be
0: There are reasons
1: Philly.
0: Why we stink around here, like from a college football standpoint. It's the Penn State fans. It's not Notre Dame fans.
1: It's people like you, man.
0: No.
1: It's people like you.
0: It's the Penn State fans that drive people up a wall.
1: Penn State is annoying.
0: Like, at least Notre Dame's been to the championship in my lifetime. Like, Penn State hasn't came anywhere close, but their fans around here act like they're holier than thou.
1: But here's the difference. And I'm going to give Penn State fans a pass here. At least they went to Penn State.
0: There are
1: very few Penn State fans who have no affiliation with Penn State. Either their family went there or they went there. Notre Dame is, I'm Irish and I'm Catholic and I'm going to root for a college that I have no affiliation with. It makes no sense to me.
0: It makes all the sense in the world. What's the difference between somebody that didn't go to Penn State because their grandpappy did?
1: The almighty Boonie's weighing in.
2: The almighty Boonie.
1: This is corny but funny. He says, are really tall people predisposed to being Giants fans? Are satanic people fans of Duke and the Jersey Devils?
0: I think so. I think Boonie's on to something.
1: He goes, how many Notre Dame fans could actually find the campus on a map?
0: South Bend, it's somewhere out there, like an hour across Lake Michigan or something.
1: Enough. It's people like you that make this a terrible college football town.
0: Go Irish.
1: Kevin Kincaid crossing Broad was right. He went on a rant and he is spot on. It's a shame because the reason he said it is you look at all these other colleges like Patricia's LSU. They're gearing up, man. College football's right around the corner. We don't have any college football to get excited about.
0: No, I mean, Penn State is coming to Temple this year in about a week or two.
1: Yeah, it should be a fun game to watch. All right, let's get our final Twitter poll results. We talked a lot of Phillies today. Did the 9-game winning streak make you overlook some of the Phillies' concerns? We talked about it yesterday. I think a lot of people did overlook some concerns. It doesn't mean that this team can't win. I'm not saying that you should be out on them, but the concerns that were there before Iowa, when we're talking about the bullpen, when we're talking about what's going on with Zach Wheeler, all that still exists. Now, the lineup, I like the new approach. But I do think a lot of people overlook some of these concerns. Let's get the final Twitter poll results. Man, the poll stood strong for 4 hours today.
0: Wow.
1: Did you expect anything less, though?
0: Oh, man, I did not.
1: Not with Dr. Avi Donapel of Iron Mountain Men's Health keeping the poll strong. What do you got, Caputo?
3: Final numbers. Did the 9-game winning streak make you overlook some Phillies' concerns? Yes at 43%. No at 57%.
1: Yeah, 43% of people, I think, are being honest. I think some of the 57%, though, never believed. So, like, no, I never forgot about the issues. I wasn't blinded by a 9-game winning streak.
0: And you were saying that in the middle of that win streak, too. Like, I want to believe you were saying yesterday, my heart is in it, my head's telling me no.
1: Well, look, I've said this a lot. Like, my job doing what I do is to be honest with people about how I truly feel. Like, you might not always agree with my opinion. I'm not going to be over the top positive. I'm not going to be over the top negative. I'm going to try to be objective, but I am always rooting for them. Like, I want Philadelphia teams to win. I want the city to enjoy championships.
0: Yeah, and unfortunately around here, sometimes you hear people on these airwaves, not these airwaves, airwaves in and around the city. They root for chaos on purpose.
1: Oh, no doubt, because it makes the phone ring.
0: Yeah.
1: More people are usually inclined to pick up the phone to react to an Eagles loss than they are to react to an Eagles win.
0: Yeah, and that's a fact.
1: But that's why, because people come at me sometimes and say, like, you don't take enough phone calls. Like, no, we take phone calls, but we don't rely on phone calls. No. That is the difference. If you rely on phone calls, you have to say things you don't believe just to get the phone to ring. We will take phone calls. We don't rely on phone calls. Major difference.
0: No, and you'll tell the truth, and you'll talk about how your head does not believe in the Phillies. Guess what? You're still rooting for them, and you'll be happily wrong if you're wrong.
1: Now,
0: somewhere
1: hopefully,
0: else out there, not so much.
1: Who's on the mound tonight? Nola? I can't believe it. I'm, like, kind of excited for Nola to be on the
0: mound. I know. He's been on a little bit of a heater.
1: He has been.
0: A tiny bit.
1: How many innings are you getting through tonight? 9:40 first pitch.
0: Oh, man. I'll say five.
1: Because you got a day job now.
0: Yeah, and I sacrifice time sometimes coming in here, so I got to get up earlier. So tomorrow, you know, I might wake up a little
1: early. Yeah, I have a hard time. It's because my baby doesn't care how late I'm up. She will wake up at 6:30 in the morning, no matter what.
0: I was wondering why you were a fan of the 49ers. Now it makes sense.
1: Yeah.
0: Because they're 4'9".
1: Yeah, whatever. All right, big thanks to Brendan Gunn for filling in today. He'll be back with us on Thursday, maybe. Patricia Caputo, we'll see you next week. Coming up on the radio side, Fanatic Rewind, the best of all the shows. On the TV side, a little Birds Huddle. Late first pitch tonight, 9:40. Let's hope the Phillies get it. What Movie Wednesday tomorrow? Talk to you then.
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3: 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The Phillies will take on the Mariners in Game 2 of the series tonight. Mariners ended the Phillies' 9-game win streak Monday night. Aaron Nola expected on the mound for Philadelphia. George Kirby for Seattle. Cole Weinstraub joined middays and discussed the Phillies' chances of winning the NL East.
4: And if the Phillies can maintain what they're doing at the plate offensively, this is a completely different team than we saw play the Braves at the beginning of the season. So I think they're going to be able to hold their own when it matters the most.
3: We'll see if they can hold their own when the first pitch is at 9:40 p.m. at T-Mobile Park. The Eagles will hold their first and only public practice of the season tonight. Wide receivers Mekhi Lemon and Devontae Smith were both off the injury report as of Monday. Practice begins at 6 p.m. as the Birds prepare to take on the Bengals in their final preseason game of the year Friday. And the Union are off today as they prepare to take on the New York Red Bulls Saturday night. 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I'm Patricia Caputo on the home of the Sixers, Flyers, and Union, 97.5 The Fanatic and The Fanatic app.
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1: You had made this observation this morning, which is, man, the Eagles are a machine.
2: Yes.
1: You look at what they're doing right now and what they've done in the draft and the Super Bowls and every year going forward. And like you can look at the Phillies, right? And you can say, okay, you can see their window closing.
2: Yes.
1: And it's not closing fast necessarily, but it's closing. Their best chance to win a World Series probably has passed them with this group, right?
2: Sure.
1: You can't say that with the Eagles. The Eagles are pretty much always legit contenders for the Super Bowl. Now, they're not going to win every year. We know that. They didn't win last year. But still, 5-for-5, making the playoffs, Nick Sirianni, Jalen Hurts. And I have a lot of confidence. When Jalen Hurts isn't the quarterback of this team, the Eagles will be fine. As long as Howie's still running everything, as long as they're still drafting the way they are. This team is a machine right now. So is that one of the reasons why people don't seem all that concerned about any of the issues with the Eagles right now? Because there are issues.
2: Right. There are legitimate issues, and we'll talk about them. But maybe that's what it is. I mean, you mentioned 5-for-5 making the playoffs. They're 5-for-5 in week one, right? Like, wow. We have gone into every single season with, oh, man, it's another new offense, and yet they win. Oh, man, they got to figure out this defense, and then they win. They have won week one every single year in the Nick Sirianni era with Jalen Hurts as the starting quarterback. Yep. So that's part of the reason why they are a machine. But once you start, you know, unraveling the onion a little bit, like their number three wide receiver is the number three wide receiver because he couldn't participate in training camp. Right, like Mekhi Lemon didn't participate in training camp. He's learning how to be an NFL football player. DeVonta Smith has really not practiced all that much. He's learning a new offense. So much is made about Jalen Hurts. Oh, he's got to learn another new offense. So does everybody else.
1: Right.
2: The offensive line is figuring out an entire new structure of offensive line play because they have a new coach in Chris Cooper. And I'm not freaking out about that, but my point is, and I was saying this to you before the show, and I'll say it to the people listening right now, it's not a guarantee that they're going to be great. Like, I believe they're going to win the division. I believe that they're going to be a good football team. I believe that they'll win a playoff game. It's not going to end the way that it did last year. But if I had to play devil's advocate, why wouldn't I be able to say, little concerning that the wide receivers haven't played all that much in camp. Little concerning about the offensive line coming off a year where they were all injured and they're now all another year older. A little concerning that Jalen Hurts, there's been talk about him struggling throwing over the middle of the field throughout his entire career, and he's going to have to do it more this year. Like, there are legitimate concerns. By the way, Sean Mannion doesn't have to be an elite play caller just because his name isn't Kevin Petullo.
1: Yeah, you're right. I think until we see them struggle, it's going to be, and you know what? They've earned the benefit of the doubt.
2: Right. I sound like an ass if I'm saying, oh, I'm concerned about this, because I shouldn't, because then I'm disregarding everything that they have proved people wrong with over the years.
1: But you can, but it's like, we're not at the point before the Eagles won a Super Bowl, before they won the second, there was always this urgency of like, no, like you can't struggle in preseason. No, you can't have a new offensive coordinator. No. Sean Mannion doesn't have to be good. The offensive line doesn't have to get healthy. Now, because they've proven themselves and they've proven themselves to be an elite franchise in the NFL, we are able to kind of lay back in the weeds. But then at the same time, we're still Eagles fans. Because the first drive of the first game, if it's a 3-and-out, we're going to get pissed.
2: Boo!
1: Right. And then the first half, if you struggle in the first half, we're going to get pissed. Last week, I made a positivity pledge for the Phillies.
2: I loved it.
1: And I said, you know what? I'm going to be positive. I believe in this team. I'm not going to go crazy if they struggle. And then they were winning games, so I haven't had to really test my positivity pledge just yet. But with the Eagles, there's no positivity pledge once the regular season starts.
2: No.
1: Period. Doesn't mean I'm firing Nick Sirianni after the first week, but like, if they lose week one and the offense looks bad in week one, there's no everything's going to be fine. There is panic. Now, I also have to say, and it doesn't mean that I'm going to be able to practice this, don't we almost have to acknowledge there's probably going to be some growing pains with this offense?
2: There absolutely will be. There's going to be growing pains. There was growing pains in the first 4 weeks last year, and we found out because Kevin Petullo was a buffoon. there were growing pains in the first 4 weeks of the year they won the Super Bowl.
1: So with Kellen Moore, who had experience calling plays.
2: Right. So there's going to be growing pains. Like, they might go 2-2, or even if they go 4-0, like they were last year, you're saying, yeah, they're 4-0, but there's going to be growing pains. And so I'm going to try to be as patient as possible. But as you say it, John, you're right. We are Eagles fans. I can tell myself patience pledge instead of your positivity pledge. I could do the patience pledge, and I could rip that damn sheet of paper up in week two.
1: Yeah, I'm not doing...
3: I'm the smartest coach in the world.
1: I'm not doing any patience pledge. I already know how it works. And last year, I remember specifically saying, like, all right, I get it. You were also coming off a Super Bowl last year. When they struggled early... I remember listening to you guys, and John was going nuts over Petullo, and my whole thing was, he's inexperienced as an offensive coordinator, has never done it before, hasn't called plays. Kellen Moore struggled early last year. You got to give him a couple weeks to turn it around. The problem was he was unable to turn it around.
2: Right.
1: And that was a big mistake they made.
2: And what's concerning, if people don't just bury their head in the sand, and if you do, God bless you. What did you say about Kevin Petullo? He's never done it before. He's inexperienced.
1: But he was also.
2: What can you say about the new offensive coordinator of the Philadelphia Eagles?
1: However, why did Sean Mannion get the job?
2: Because they actually needed him.
1: Because he got the job because he was a young, up and coming. A lot of other teams were interested in hiring him. He's the next guy. They look at him as being like he's running the Sean McVay offense. That's the offense that the Eagles want to run. He was in high demand. Sean Mannion, even with lack of experience, he was in high demand. There was no demand for Kevin Petullo. The reason why he was offensive coordinator was he was the next guy in line, and the Eagles just won a Super Bowl. Nick Sirianni was able to flex a little bit and say, that's my guy. He's the next guy up. I'll bet you Howie Roseman wasn't necessarily excited for Kevin Petullo to be the offensive coordinator.
2: Probably not.
1: I mean, you're a guy that old in the NFL, and you haven't gotten a shot to be an offensive coordinator.
2: A sniff.
1: That's not a sniff.
2: Not a sniff, man.
1: That tells you a lot about the coordinator. If he's getting interviews, he's not impressing at interviews. Guys aren't looking at him and being like, we got to have that guy. Man, you see quarterback coaches that get head coaching jobs or offensive coordinator jobs based on their reputation and based on what general managers look at. Man, no one looked at Petullo like that. And it took Nick Sirianni and them winning a Super Bowl and him being loyal to a fault with his coaches. That's how Petullo gets put in there.
2: But he'll tell you that he's big reason why they won the Super Bowl. When he was in Miami, that was one of his first press conferences. I helped really build that offense that really got them going. I love that he took credit for it. It's incredible. He's leaking stuff to Ryan Fitzpatrick about Jalen Hurts and how much he doesn't like him.
1: For sure.
2: Like Kevin Petullo, stone cold rat, dude. Like it's so good that he's out
4: of here. That's the funny thing that makes me chuckle.
1: But to all the Club Hurts people, remember, Kellen Moore did not like Jalen Hurts. Kellen Moore, according to everything that's been reported and everything I've heard, was very much the Super Bowl year, like, man, he's difficult to deal with.
2: Well, they butted heads, which that's fine. I remember Carson Wentz and John DeFilippo. Remember him? They butted heads, and that was Carson's best year. DeFilippo goes, and then Carson was never the same. Part of it, probably the injury. But
1: part of it was he was coached hard.
2: Yeah, he needed the hard-ass coach.
1: DeFilippo got promoted, and they gave him now Press Taylor. Press Taylor wasn't working for Press Taylor. Press Taylor was working for him.
2: Right, exactly.
1: DeFilippo came in and was like, dude, you're a rookie. I don't care about you.
2: Right.
1: I'm your position coach. I'm going to coach you hard. Press Taylor's like, well, what do you need, Carson?
2: Then he went to Minnesota. And what was the head coach of the Vikings? He had the eye patch.
1: Zimmer.
2: Yeah. Zimmer. They hated each other, too.
1: I don't even think he's in the league, DeFilippo.
2: I don't think so, either.
1: For a while. He's coaching the UFL, or he was in one of those leagues. He was, for sure.
2: John DeFilippo.
1: Let's go to the phones. Andy in Deford's checking in. Hello, Andy.
5: Yo, my guys. We live, we hot.
1: What up, Andy?
5: Yo, Marks, you made a comment. I kind of strongly disagree with what you said. If the Eagles moved on from Jalen Hurts, they would be absolutely fine.
1: Yep.
5: I just think that's a horrible statement because I look at Jalen Hurts' legacy, and since he's been here, like, it's been the best Eagles run of football. And I look at his play. I know he's got some things that he doesn't do well, but I look at some things that he does way more elite than any other quarterbacks in the league. And there's not many guys that I'd take over Jalen Hurts. And I'll give you some examples of some of those elite things he does. Mm-hmm. He's elite in the red zone. He's elite with his ball security.
1: Yep.
5: He's elite staying composed, not letting the moment get the best of them. But these last two things are what separates him from the pack, right? He's elite in winning. Since he's been in the league, only one quarterback's won more than him. And here's another thing that he's elite at, that, you know, the Joe Burrows of the world, all those other guys, he's elite at availability. He's hardly ever hurt. So I just don't get the
1: But see, you take it and you, all the Club Hurts people, take that statement as being a criticism of Jalen Hurts, when really what it is it's more or less me saying the Eagles will always figure it out. The Eagles don't look at any particular player and say, that's the reason why we're winning. Like, right, you said Joe Burrow and the Bengals. Joe Burrow changed the Bengals. Even though they haven't won a Super Bowl, he came in. Joe Burrow's a great player, right? Jalen Hurts is a great player, and all those things that you say are true. He is an elite winner. He's not along for the ride. He's a big part why the Eagles are winning. But it's also the Eagles. It's also Howie Roseman and the way they draft,
5: guys,
1: and everything
5: here's
1: else.
5: Here's where we disagree.
1: Yeah.
5: Here's where we disagree. Whether you're the Eagles, the Bills, the Patriots, whatever the name of your team is, if you don't have an elite quarterback, you're not going to win. Okay? And I get it. Yeah. If we lost them, the Eagles are still the Eagles, right? But those guys aren't easy to find. Like, he fell on our lap. We're lucky that we were able to get a franchise best quarterback that the Eagles ever had in the second round. We're lucky.
1: Yep.
5: That doesn't usually happen like that.
1: And who drafted him?
5: Howie Roseman. Without a doubt.
1: And he drafted him when Carson Wentz had just gotten a $100 million contract. Yep. He drafted him when a lot of people, including me, said it was a dumb move, and it ended up being a brilliant move. So that's confidence in the organization that they're always going to be able to figure it out.
5: Yeah, but it's not often that you can get a franchise quarterback in the second round. Howie did get him, without a doubt, and he gets all the credit for it. But that doesn't happen often. So I just wish that, you know, he would get that long-term contract and people would start praising the man rather than trying to criticize.
2: Depends on this season, man. It depends on this season. If you want him to get that long-term contract, he's got to play well this year, man. It comes down to this year. The guaranteed money goes down after this season. He's not playing on this contract next year.
5: I think he's absolutely going to play well this year. But, I mean, you look at the landscape with this team too, right? Like, everybody, the quarterbacks, gets all the praise. He gets all the negativity when they lose, right? But if you look at the landscape of how the team's constructed, we're really a defensive-built team. You know, we have more makeup of the 0-1 Ravens than the Rams' greatest show on turf. So the offense may struggle. We may not put up big numbers.
1: Yeah, I mean, Andy, listen, I got to run, but here's Hurts plays, and it's never satisfying to fans and to the national analysts because he's not playing the way that they want him.
2: He's not throwing for 350 yards, dropbacks. Right.
1: The Eagles have the formula. They know that. They know that they don't want Jalen Hurts throwing it 50 times. They want him to evolve as a quarterback, and that's what they're trying to do with the Mannion offense.
2: But I have something off of Andy that I'll bring up next, and it's about the whole, well, we're a defense-oriented team and blah, blah, blah. Well, then why would you pay a quarterback $60 million if Andy, Club Hurts member, right? BP sounded like Andy was a Club Hurts member.
3: Yeah, he sounded like, we'll have to get him a card.
2: He was making it clear that he's giving the defense the majority of the credit.
1: When you call it a defensive-oriented team, you're actually talking about your quarterback by saying that.
3: Sure, but the thing is with Club Hurts is how we're developing here is we realize the talent that we have around us, but the guy, Jalen Hurts, who scores points? The defense doesn't score points, right?
2: Sometimes they do.
3: Sometimes they do, but you're not winning football games like that in today's NFL. Who's the guy that's getting you down the field? Who's the guy in the fourth quarter that you know the defense is going to get me a stop, and we know Jalen Hurts is going down the field to win us a football game? Yes, the defense can be locked down for you for 3+ quarters. Jalen Hurts is going to be the guy that goes down in the fourth quarter and make the plays when it matters.
1: All right.
3: I think that's what Andy's getting at.
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1: You ever heard me tell the story of a former producer here at the station?
28: I've heard you, yeah.
1: He was board op in a Villanova game, and with the Villanova game, the only thing you have to play, you don't have to play commercials. Everything is produced in it. So you just pretty much hit the button on, and then you're waiting to hit the legal ID once an hour when they go to it.
28: Yep.
1: The problem was if the line dropped, then you would have to reconnect the line. A lot of people probably don't know who it is because this was very early on in the 950 days. But he went over to LA Fitness here in Bala Cynwyd, Petrilli, and he was working out. So he would put on the Villanova game because he didn't have to do anything other than play the legal ID once an hour. And even if he missed that, unless someone heard it, I don't think anybody really cared.
28: I mean, when I was doing like baseball games that we would play overnight and like the football games on the weekends, I've always like taken walks around. Like I know I have like a half hour.
1: Yeah.
28: Check out what's in the fridges, like what's left over on the weekend.
1: That's a bad idea.
28: Yeah, well, we've done okay.
1: Well, Harbaugh, so he was working out and he gets a frantic phone call from somebody. Where are you? We're off the air. Because the line dropped. So he had to go from, like, you know, just to get out and get in. That's 10 minutes,
28: sorry,
1: right?
28: Sorry, I'm working on my traps.
1: Right. And he runs up here, and then he claimed that he's like, I was in the bathroom. I had a stomachache. Yeah. So he blamed having to go to the bathroom. Anyway. All right. Well, Tim McManus would have never done that as a producer here at 97.5 The Fanatic. And he joins us right now, the great ESPN Eagles reporter. He joins us live on Zoom. What's up, Timmy?
29: Actually, I came pretty close to getting fired as a producer very early on in my time at 950. So I was doing one of those, it was like the late night, and I had to transfer it over to overnight where it was automatically automated run. And so I panicked. I didn't know what to do. So I took all of the pots on the board and I put them down. I was like, do I keep them up or do I put them down? I don't know. It's like, you know, I had very little training. I was like the first week on the job. And so I woke up to an email the next morning that said Saturday morning silence from one of the engines.
1: Oh, boy.
28: No.
1: Oh, boy. Yeah, now, I don't blame you. I blame who was in charge of you. He'll remain nameless, who had no idea what he was doing as far as the technical aspect of the job. So anyway, yeah, probably not the right move to pot all the channels down there, Timmy.
29: Yeah, yeah, I learned from that. We got better as we went on, Johnny Marks.
1: All right, listen, lots to get to here. Let's start with the backup quarterback situation, which I consider weird. I don't really know what the Eagles were thinking going in with what they were trying to do. So what were they trying to do, and how do you think this plays out?
29: I'm trying to wrap my head around it, too, and also trying to find a path where this ends up being like a good experiment. Like, what's the good outcome at this point for having Andy Dalton come in to camp? I mean, he hasn't been the better quarterback. He started out a little better ahead of Tanner McKee, but that's to be expected because he has run this system before and McKee hasn't. But you've limited both of their reps. So they've been splitting all summer long, which means nobody, as the whoever becomes the number two, has gotten the full complement of reps that you normally would in a training camp situation. And by the way, you're learning a brand new system. So this seems like it's been detrimental to Tanner McKee. I don't know if it's dinged his confidence at all, but I can imagine if you're the arrow's always been pointing up for him, right, since he's been drafted here. Like it's always been we're really high on Tanner McKee. He's elevated up. Gets the number two spot, and now he's in this position where it said, "No, we're gonna trade for Andy Dalton. You're gonna learn the new system, and we're not gonna give you that kind of commitment that you're the two." I don't know that that's been good for him, but he's been the better player, guys. Yeah. So I don't think that you can justify at this point saying we're gonna keep Andy Dalton. So I just don't, you know, I don't see why people would be on board with that.
1: Did it feel like they were trying to showcase him for a potential trade, or to me, here's what I think they said. Maybe we can trade McKee and Andy Dalton's the backup. Because honestly, I'd rather have Andy Dalton as the backup quarterback if we're talking about just this year. But McKee's not under contract this year. I don't, like you said, I'm still trying to figure out what the Eagles are doing. But it just felt like when I watched preseason game number two, it's almost like they were like, hey, go out there and shine. And who knows, maybe somebody will give us a fifth round draft pick for him.
29: Yeah, there's some people around the league who had the theory, at least, that you brought in Dalton so that you had your quarterback group set so then you could go out and if you wanted to draft somebody, then it wouldn't be telegraphed. Does that make sense?
1: Yep.
29: So it's like, you know, you signal to the rest of the league, we're not going out, we're not getting a quarterback, we're all set, and then they were able to slide in and get Cole Payton in the fifth round. You know, I can't say for sure that's what they were doing, but there's no real theory that like totally adds up. And if you're showcasing Dalton, Johnny Marks, with the second stringers, what does that mean? It means you're exposing Tanner McKee with the third yeah. string lineman. That's not great either. You know, so I don't really like the way they've gone about this. It's not the biggest deal in the world, but I think at some point you just have to be like, all right, you know, we've seen enough. McKee's the number two, and let's move on.
0: Tim McManus, I'm on this Twitter account. It's labeled at @Tim_McManus. You may know what that is. Mekhi Lemon, the footwork that you posted yesterday, that video is just absolutely beautiful. Unfortunately, we've barely seen it because he's been hurt pretty much all of camp. Going into his rookie season with everything that he's dealt with so far in training camp and mini camp at OTAs, what are your reasonable expectations for Lemon? Because he's not looked at as the number one wide receiver. I don't even know what he's looked at this point.
29: Yeah, coming in, fair or not, Andrew, the expectations were that he was going to be probably the number two pass catcher behind Devontae Smith. And then, of course, he has the hamstring injury, and then he re-aggravates it. And he confirmed to us yesterday that it is the same hamstring. He was talking about how he needs to be more professional off the field, but wouldn't really elaborate on what that meant. But he re-aggravated that hamstring, and then he comes in. And when he is on the field, you can see that footwork as an example, like that kind of looks like Devontae's footwork.
1: Yeah.
29: There's not many people who can shuffle their feet like that in those cone drills. And so you understand the short burst area quickness. And every time he does get on the field, they throw him right back in with the first team as the slot receiver. Sean Mannion loves the idea based on what he's shown us of having him in motion almost constantly. And I think he's going to be kind of the over the middle short area catches and create after the catch. But because he's missed all this time, I would say probably a fair expectation is to slot him in as the number three producing wide receiver behind Devontae Smith and Dontavian Wicks, who for the most part has had a really nice camp.
1: Yeah, Tim McManus, ESPN, joins us. Carson Steele, one of the most memorable Eagles training camp players in recent memory, or has a legitimate shot to make the roster?
29: I think that Mannion has not been showing fullback looks purposefully. I think he wants to use a fullback in this offense. So I think there's going to be a fullback on this team. And then I guess it becomes a matter of, is that Cam Latu or is that Carson Steele? you know, Steele has, I mean, I don't know how much more you can do in terms of showcasing yourself in a limited capacity like he's done. I mean, you know, he's doing the hurdles, he's doing the whole thing. And I think that this offense could at times benefit from a fullback. So I think he's got a better chance than initial expectations here of making a team.
1: And he does look like that old West Coast style fullback, the Tom Rathmans, the Kevin Turner here in Philadelphia, where they were really good receiving fullbacks. They didn't get a lot of carries. But whenever Steele has carried the ball with the Chiefs or the Eagles, he's never getting a lot of yards. He doesn't get a lot of yards per carry, but he is pretty good out of the backfield. So that would actually make a lot of sense.
29: Yeah, and I think that's the element that he brings that Latu doesn't. Like, I think you could do more with Steele from a versatility standpoint than you probably could with Latu. And I also think, I hope I'm not getting ahead of myself, but I also think that Willie Lampkin could give you a little something in terms of like an extra tight end, or like line him up in the backfield, do something creative with that guy. Let's go. Let's get a little refrigerator Perry action happening there with Willie Lampkin. And that's not just a me thought. Like, I've heard that from the inside, that, you know what? Like, we could probably get creative with Willie Lampkin.
0: All right. Last thing. I love that, Tim. But I'm looking at your projected depth chart, your projected 53-man roster on ESPN.com. You have six wide receivers. I'm going to ask this question. Is it because they have six good ones, or it's because they couldn't figure out who the fourth best guy is?
29: It was mostly an Elijah Moore thing for me. Yeah. I had a tough time keeping him off because in training camp, Hurts targets him all the time.
0: Sure.
29: Like, all the time, including yesterday. You know, he had five, six catches, and it was an hour of practice.
0: Right.
29: So, you know, it feels like there's a comfort level there. I do think that they have decent depth. Like, if Hollywood Brown is your number five, call it, or something like that, like, that's not bad. You know, they're obviously not as good at the top without A.J. Brown, but it was mostly because, yeah, keeping six for me, it was like, I just don't know how they end up cutting Elijah Moore.
1: Yeah, I mean, and honestly, I think the lack of a true identifiable number two outside of Wicks almost means like you have to keep the extra wide receiver, because it may be, Tim, by week five, it might be the first rounder that's getting more catches than Elijah Moore. So, but I don't know where they're going to end up costing somebody a roster spot. Maybe it's an extra offensive lineman, but yeah, you're going to keep more wide receivers than typically you would in another year.
29: No, I think it's a great point, because Lemon, he just hasn't shown it to you yet. He hasn't shown that he can stay healthy. He hasn't shown exactly what it's going to look like between he and Hurts. So does he need time to develop? And if that's the case, who's going to be your slot receiver? And so that's all the more reason to keep somebody like Moore on the roster.
1: Yeah, this answer you gave on Carson Steele feels like an informed opinion.
0: Hell yeah,
1: on me there, Timmy Mack, and you got me going.
0: He's the Ben Van Sumeren of the 2026 Eagles, man. Is he going to play linebacker too?
1: I don't know about that.
29: He can do it all. I do like that idea, though. I do like the idea of them having a little extra something in the backfield to create these holes with. This is going to be a running team, boys. This is going to be a running team. This is going to be a physical team. And, so all the weapons you can get, the better, right?
1: All right, so Willie Lampkin, I got to circle back to him for a second. Is he 5'10"? Because I know, like, you know, my listed height's 5'10". I'm sure as hell not 5'10".
0: He's shorter than 5'10".
1: Right, but everybody says this dude can be a starting offensive lineman. Is he the first guy off the bench if one of these interior guys go down?
29: I think Drew Kendall is probably the first one off the bench, but I think Lampkin is like right there. I don't think he's 5'11". I don't look at Willie Lampkin. But yeah, it's 5'11". He's smaller than that, but man, is he creating buzz from people inside the building? Like there are conversations being had on the side of the field now where people are coming off and approaching media and just like talking about him out of nowhere. And that doesn't happen with every player. It doesn't happen every summer. But it's happening now. Like, the buzz is not just like a media created thing with Willie Lampkin. It's something that they're feeling in there. So he's absolutely making the team. And I feel like if he's not the first man off, he's the second.
1: Yeah. Friday night, is how are they going to situate the quarterbacks? How are they going to play? Is you think Mekhi Lemon's going to get some reps? How do you think that plays out?
29: I would imagine they put Lemon in there for a little bit just because he hasn't played at all. There's always that balancing act. It's like, you don't want to get him hurt again, and you want him ready for the regular season, but he's got to have time on task in this new offense. So I think that they'll play Lemon a little bit. The quarterbacks, I feel like, will mostly be the Cole Payton show, even though Mannion said yesterday, like, we need all this time to evaluate these two quarterbacks. it's going back to the original point. Like, I don't know what they're doing. Like, what else do you need to see, you know, at this point? So I think it's going to be mostly Cole Payton and, you know, sort of an uninspired third preseason game.
0: Oh, like I can't
29: they
0: wait.
29: Normally are.
0: True football guys. Love it, Tim.
1: Yeah, Timmy, you're the best. So this is every Tuesday at 8:40. Tim McManus joins us going ahead into the football season. He's working hard for you.
0: Damn right he is.
1: Sal Tunis, Tim McManus. Thanks, Tim. Talk to you next week.
29: Love it, guys. Talk to you soon.
1: All right, there he is. The best. Tim McManus. Listen, we got to get a Carson Steele group going here. Petrilli, can you help with this? Just give me a thumbs up.
0: The Steel Curtain.
1: Which never been used before that nickname.
0: No, it's new.
3: Hey, I'm all in. And I even want my fellow rugby guy, Josh, I want him in there too. He's rushing the passer. Maybe give him a couple handoffs at fullback. If we're getting crazy, let's just keep it rolling.
0: I'm more captivated that Sean Robin just put the headphones on for you.
3: Yeah.
0: You got a headphone guy in there.
3: It's teamwork back here, you know? If Willie Lampkin's going to go play fullback, Robin can hand me off the headphones.
0: And football coaches have the pullback guy. You got the headphone guy. Robin's throwing them on for you. That's great.
1: And I'm a tie guy. Ty Robinson? I'm a tie guy. Right. Well, you wait till Gary Barbera has Ty Robinson on there being like, we're tie guys.
0: Can make some tie-dye shirts.
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32: We're talking about concern over Zach Wheeler after a tough one last night for him out in Seattle. How concerned are you? You can jump in at 610-632-0975 alongside Sean Brace. I'm Ray Dunn, and now we're going to take you out to Seattle because I believe might not be the last time he was out on a West Coast trip. I saw this guy, former coworker of mine over at NBC Sports Philadelphia, the youngest man, I would say, on a beat across Major League Baseball, but certainly here in Philadelphia. He saw me wandering the streets of San Diego, and I don't know if Cole Weintraub remembers it, but I'm sure that he doesn't think I remember it. Cole, how are you out there in Seattle?
33: Ray, Sean, really appreciate you guys having me. And Ray, I do remember that. That was quite the time. It feels like forever ago, but Seattle's cool. It's a great environment outside the ballpark with Lumen and then T-Mobile. Very, very cool environment.
32: What's been the best road trip for you so far? Because this is the first year you're on the beat. You got a chance to take a number of the road trips. Where's the city that you're like, all right, yeah, next year I'm circling that one. And Jim, you can stay home, all right? I'm taking this trip. I understand I'm the young man here at NBC Sports Philly, but I need this trip.
33: Right. I mean, It's hard not to circle Dyersville, Iowa, but I don't think we'll be out there anytime soon. That was quite the experience at the Field of Dreams. But a sleeper for me was actually Denver. Denver was really nice. But I still think San Diego takes the cake.
32: Yeah, you did Denver in April, right? Right at the beginning of the season?
1: Chilly.
33: Way back when. Me and Jim out there.
32: Yeah. All right. I usually do San Diego.

0: terms of breaking down pitching, what is the biggest thing that Zach Wheeler is struggling with right now?
1: Well, my concern level is pretty moderate right now. I think right now at this point, you're pushing for your fifth postseason berth. You certainly don't want to see the way that Wheeler's pitching right now. And I think the one thing that he's struggling with is just not being able to make that final pitch, whether that's with runners in scoring position or just in any given at bat. That's why you're starting to see it's more than the command right now. It's the getting ahead to Julio Rodriguez in the first inning yesterday, getting 0-2, and then floating the splitter over the middle of the zone. And Zach knew it immediately. And I think that's the one thing right now is he's not quite sure what's going wrong for him. And, you know, he's walked 15 batters over his last four starts, right, Sean? That's the most walks in a four-start span for him since April to May of 2014. He's allowed four or more runs in four of his last six starts. He doesn't look like himself on the mound, but the body language is there. The confidence is still there. And so when Zach is talking about, you know, the quality pitch that he can throw for a strike right now, it is just his fastball. To me, that makes me think he's being a little predictable on the hill. The secondary pitches are sort of, you're waiting for them, especially in plus pitchers counts. And I want to think outside the box during a time like this, because if JT doesn't have too many answers right now and Zach doesn't have too many answers, I go back to that August 2nd start in Baltimore. That was an anticipated start for Zach because, you know, he hadn't had his velocity in the start prior to that in Miami where he allowed five runs. He comes out in Baltimore, he's mowing down the Orioles, the velocity's back, and then it starts dumping rain. And you might remember the Baltimore grounds crew just having no feel for getting the playing conditions back to where they needed to be. They brought Wheeler back out onto the mound, back into the dugout. He ended up throwing the rest of his game down in the batting cage, which is almost unheard of at this point. Then you get to his next start, another anticipated day, Chase Utley Day at the ballpark. Over a two-hour rain delay, Wheeler has to throw and warm up during the ceremony. He doesn't look the part during that performance. And so I look at those two outings, and he hasn't been right since. For a 36-year-old who's coming off a major arm surgery, I think someone who's so specific to his routine, having a couple starts like that will throw you off. But that also gives me confidence that when he's able to get back into rhythm, there won't be too much concern moving forward here. He just needs that one start to get back on the horse.
2: All right, fantastic stuff, Cole, and that's where I want to go. Next start will be, of course, 5 days. He'll be on the road in Arizona. How do you see this one playing out? Do you think it's a difficult conversation with Zach? We got audio clips. Everybody's going to sing the same song here. Everything is fine, but clearly something is going on. So if you're the Phillies, and I know that this is a difficult conversation to have with a guy that's extremely proud in Zach Wheeler, what do you say to him if you're Don Mattingly and, of course, Dave Dombrowski?
1: Well, Sean, I mean, he was pretty down to earth yesterday. I think, you know, his confidence wasn't necessarily all there in the post game when he was talking to us. And that was unique for Wheeler. But I think he's just in a stretch in his career, like I mentioned, with all the walks over the last four going back to 2014. This is such a tough stretch for him that he doesn't really have a ton of answers, sort of a deflating feeling, especially with the way that the Phillies back end of the rotation has been going. You haven't really seen that from the front end outside of Lizardo. So I think it is a difficult conversation, but I would be more concerned coming off the thoracic outlet if his velocity wasn't there. I would tend to think that his starts tail off. And I actually looked at Merrill Kelly, who had the same kind of thoracic outlet back in 2020, back in 2021. His numbers didn't tail off at the end. His velocity stayed pretty strong throughout the end of that year. So I think that's the best comp because the history with thoracic is very spotty. But I just think Wheeler needs that one start to get back on the horse. And I think it's going to lead with his secondary pitches. He needs to get his splitter, his sweeper back, because the flight on all those pitches, the spin rate, all the underlying metrics that many may not understand, it's all there. The look is there. It's just getting behind in counts in some tough spots, not being able to put away the opponent.
0: We're talking to Cole Weintraub here of NBC Sports Philadelphia. So I just want to be clear here. You're advocating make the next start. He's going to pitch his way out of this.
1: I do think so. I think it would be, you'd be maybe overthinking it if you took the ball out of his hand, because, you know, there have been, you know, some starters in this rotation throughout the year where, you know, maybe you give him the extra day. I think it's

0: just better to keep the rhythm and the routine going, because as I mentioned, those two starts at the beginning of August, I think, have thrown him off a little bit, and he needs to just stick on his routine moving forward.
1: All right, you mentioned underlying stuff, metrics, and I think maybe the greatest call your shot tweet I've seen in the season was you with Andrew Painter on Saturday ahead of that great start. You're like, it looks pretty good. He seems pretty confident. Cole, what have you seen in Andrew Painter, and what gives you cause to believe that he is going to be much closer to the pitcher we envisioned at the beginning of this season?
0: Well, for me, it's not really reinventing yourself and putting everything down and having to, you know, start from scratch. It's just becoming the pitcher that you were before Tommy John surgery. And I talked with Andrew after his start in Minnesota, you know, referring to that tweet you're talking about. And he had just given up 5 earned runs, gave up a couple homers. It wasn't a pretty start, but having talked to Andrew before about getting his fastball back to the point where he could get a lot of swing and miss, he told me it was the best fastball he's had since before Tommy John. So when you look beneath the hood, you walk away from an outing like that feeling positive, actually. And the Phillies ended up coming back and winning that ball game. So I think for him to get rid of that splitter grip that he was going into the mitt with each and every pitch, having a little more consistency with the way that he handles the baseball, and then just, you know, sort of simplifying things on the mound, getting in his back half a little earlier, that's going to allow him to get down the mound quicker, and he's going to be able to get through his progression a little bit earlier. But the fastball is the key pitch. That was the pitch that made him the top pitching prospect in the Philly system. That was the pitch that made him a first rounder in the bigs. And that induced vertical break, the ride that he's getting on that fastball, that makes it hard for the hitter to get on top of the pitch. It makes 98 look like 98, as opposed to 98 looking like a 92 mile an hour fastball when opponents were hitting over 400 against it in his first stint in the big league. So there is reason to be very confident that this can be sustained over a period of time. And that's exactly what you wanted to hear as we inch closer to the finish line.
2: Talking a little pitching here. I love it. Seductive, Cole. I mean, yeah, you know that you got knowledge for this. I love it. All right, so yesterday, just 24 hours, I'm pitching the idea that this is the hottest team in Major League Baseball, which, oh, by the way, they still are. Month of August, we understand. So I can't sit here today and I'll be Mr. Doom and Gloom, Captain Clog, as one of our previous callers. So let's go ahead and hit the fast forward button. And you know what? As you were just talking about with Painter, I think there's some bright spots there. But back over to Wheeler and everything. I mean, for crying out loud, our guy Connor Thomas wants to take the keys away from Grandpa, which is just crazy, Cole, and I'll explain it at a later date. But tonight, you got Noah back on the mound here. Mm-hmm. And I guess the question that I would have for you is, what we've seen so far, the approach at the dish in the month of August, is that something that we will continue to see? And I know I saw you tweeting about it yesterday. I was excited after getting the one run in the first inning yesterday. I know what took place in the bottom half, but getting that one run across, that doesn't happen often for the Phillies. And I just feel like something is different right now. Do you believe we'll continue to see that trend?
0: I do think so. And I think the one stat you wanted to look at during this time was how many pitches per plate appearance they were seeing going into the month of August and then from August on. It's the same. So that gives me reason to think that they're doing things just a little bit differently at the plate. And I think the one thing that Bryce Harper was doing at the start of the season, I'm going to single out Bryce for a moment, was he was hitting mistakes better than anyone. You know, he was getting pitches over the middle of the zone. He was taking advantage of it, but it really didn't feel like anybody else in the Phillies lineup was doing so. They weren't hitting the top flight velocity, which was a concern to me. They were one of the worst teams in baseball of hitting fastballs 98 or higher. And that stuck out to me because that's the kind of pitching that you're going to see in October. But then having a difference in approach, being a little more selective at the plate, and then adding a three-time batting champion to the middle of their order. I know it was unorthodox to see Luis Arraez batting cleanup for the Phillies, but having a guy who can constantly put the ball in play, and pitchers are going after Arraez, which this is not something new. Arraez sees quite a few pitches when he bats cleanup, and I think that's exactly what the Phillies wanted, because Arraez is going to play his game, he's going to shoot the ball at all fields, and that sort of opens the door for Alec Bohm to do what he does best, hit with runners in scoring position. Bryson Stott to do what he does best, hit with runners in scoring position. There's constantly traffic on the base paths. So I think with the Phillies being a little more patient at the plate, that's something that they'll be able to lean on as they play some of those tougher games down the stretch, especially when you finish the season with Milwaukee and Tampa Bay if you can maintain where you're at through those final six games, that's essentially a playoff series for you. So I think this is going to be a battle-tested group and one that is going to be able to get to the postseason and not look lost against some of the better pitching in baseball.
1: Get to the postseason sounds great, Cole, but we've got our, well, I don't want to say hour. I don't want to speak for Sean O'Connor. I've got my sights set a little bit higher. Can this team, yeah. Will this team win the NL East?
0: I think the fact that the Phillies can control their own destiny is something that you would have never been able to think of, especially the last time they were in Atlanta when they were 9-19 and they come back home and they fire their manager. So I do think it's possible. I think Atlanta is sort of veering off a little bit. I did see what you said the other day about the 2024 Phillies. This isn't really a battle-tested Atlanta group, in my opinion. They haven't really gone through a ton of adversity this year outside of a couple injuries to Acuna and Baldwin. But they're all healthy right now. I think they've got a couple pitchers pitching over their heads. And if the Phillies can maintain what they're doing at the plate offensively, this is a completely different team than we saw play the Braves at the beginning of the season. So I think they're going to be able to hold their own when it matters the most.
1: This is a guy that pays attention right here.
2: Hell yeah.
1: Why I love Cole. Cole isn't too good for the sports talk radio. He looks at us and he's like, you know, there are a couple of idiots talking ball, but it's great. I enjoy it.
2: Damn right.
1: Cole, we appreciate you making time for us. Maybe get a nap in today. Are you doing the full trip? You got the whole nine?
0: Actually, no. Spending two nights in Seattle, so a little 13-hour, you know, time for travel. Get out here in Seattle and then finish the trip, and Jim takes over in Anaheim and Arizona. So it's going to be a quick one.
1: Oh, nice. Good for you. Enjoy Seattle. Go to the fish market.
2: Go catch a fish.
0: I'll hurl some fish over the counter for you, Ray. Yeah, Sean.
2: I like that.
1: Tweet the video. Send it to us. All
2: please.
1: Right. Appreciate you, Cole. Thanks for joining us.
2: You the man, Cole. Thank you.
0: Thank you, fellas. Appreciate it.
2: I did see that somebody did it. Was it Lizardo? Somebody was doing it.
3: Painter and Lizardo were out there along with Garrett Stubbs, who posted it. Cole was telling me about it before he came back from break.
2: Yeah, pretty cool. Yeah, look, if you're going to be a tourist, get on out there.
3: It's a very Stubbs thing. Like, he's going to be involved in any of those ongoings on road trips.
1: I mean, what is he supposed to do otherwise? If you're the Captain Vibes guy, go be the Vibes guy.
2: You got to be the Vibes guy.
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12: No, that's what you said you liked the most.
1: Yeah, at this point, it needs to be a gathering where I'm there. I can't have all the girlfriends with her. I've already had one friend screw up from that league. I can't have it.
2: Speaking of the fantasy football world that nobody cares about except for us, I did get a text from my commissioner. Now, I've been in this league for, honestly, it's probably approaching 20 years. It's the Main Street Maniunk League with a bunch of gentlemen that are still belly up at all these local taverns, including myself. I put my hand in here. My guy Jake checks in and he's like, yeah, I can hear it in your voice. Let it all out, brother, because it's the league that I've never won and it crushes me. It's one of those deals that, like, this is the longest tenured league. I'm 20 years into it. They always have fun at my expense because I tell them it's my year every year. And then one year I'm undefeated and I still can't cross the finish line.
1: Dude, my high school league, same way. We're a year, I think, like 10, 11 at this point. I have the second best record of anyone ever in the league's history. I've never won a playoff game. I'm Peyton Manning. I almost just cursed it because it pissed me off so much. Tonight, I got the draft for that. I'm already mad.
2: Wait, what night don't you have?
1: We haven't gotten on the Zoom yet. I'm already ready to fight everyone in the league.
2: Yeah. They're picking the order tonight. So I was like, yeah, I won't be there, but go ahead and pick me wherever. I'm not winning. Yeah. Maybe that's the attitude I need to have, isn't it? And it will actually happen.
1: Lower your expectations.
2: There you go.
1: That's a life lesson for everyone out there. All right. What do we got in the news at noon?

0: them anyway. It's the news at noon, and that's that.
1: Oh, we're going podcast today, boys. This league, it never stops. The NBA right around the corner. And this is the time of year where everyone's trying to determine what exactly is going on with their favorite team or what their favorite players have been up to in the offseason. But we're going family edition. This is real tight on News at Noon today. Starting off with Lonzo Ball, who checked in on the Curious Mike podcast. That's with Michael Porter Jr. He's starting to put out some really intriguing News at Noon quality stuff. He said something interesting all the time.
2: Mike should be less curious. Can I say that? Am I allowed to say that?
1: Hey, we need content. I like curious
3: this
1: Mike.
3: This day and age?
2: Am I allowed to say Mike should...
3: Are you trying to mask him up? Is that what you're doing
2: No,
3: here?
2: That's not what I'm trying to do. Yeah. I'm just trying to say his curiosity is, you know what they said about the cat that got curious? I'm just worried about him, you know?
1: Well, it wasn't him this time. It was Lonzo Ball talking about his brother, LaMelo Ball, who, of course, we know has had some issues on the road recently. But being the good brother that Lonzo is, he tried to downplay it. See if this is a fair defense.
4: He stays getting in accidents, huh? Why he always hit somebody on the road?
5: He actually doesn't get in accidents, but he has a lot of, like, situations on the road, yes. But he did get into an accident recently. Well, not recently, but that went viral. But he do need to chill out. But he got a driver now, though.
3: Hey,
2: congratulations to Minnesota. Your roads just got a lot safer. Good for you. Situations on the road. No, I don't think that's how I describe it. I describe them as accidents. That's what they are. You know, it's not a situation. Go call the cops. No, it's an accident. Go call the cops. Like, the person that rear-ended me a week and a half ago, that was not a situation on the road. That was you hitting the back of my car.
1: Absolutely, just a situation.
2: They thought it was just a situation because they took off, but yeah.
1: You flip over your billion-dollar car, just a situation.
2: Right.
1: It also makes it sound like it's not remotely his fault. He just gets, you know what I think?
2: He's got bad luck. When he's going 100 miles per hour on a 30-mile-per-hour road, he's got a lot of bad luck.
3: Yeah, he's an idiot.
1: If Lonzo Ball's basketball career comes to a final close, he would be great in PR down in Georgia.
3: Yeah, the thing I would say about Lonzo not being able to drive is that, I'm happy that he has a driver now because that kid clearly was going to hurt somebody. He's very lucky that it did not happen already. And I know that we're having some fun, but remember, he hopped out of a vehicle after he got into an accident where he swerved over and hit somebody in their lane and then left the scene of a crime, which... In some places, when you're not a professional basketball player, is a bad thing. But when you're a professional basketball player for the Charlotte Hornets, there you go.
1: Yep, so Minnesota, thank goodness, he does have a driver. Hopefully, we're out of these situations on the road.
2: Yeah,
1: so
2: hopefully.
1: Curious Mike podcast is giving us some good stuff. This next one might be a first ballot Hall of Fame future News at Noon topic developer. There is a podcast called Ultimate Dads Unplugged, which, of course, who needed this?
2: All of us.
1: Apparently. The panel on there is Dwayne Wade Sr., Quentin Brown Sr., and, of course, if there's any NBA Dads podcast, LeVar Ball has to be a part of it. And Jason Tatum's father was on the podcast recently talking about the four of them, who's going to win the NBA Finals this year. And here's who, the father of Boston Celtics star Jason Tatum said.
6: But this is going to bring some controversy. Who you think going to win the NBA championship this year?
7: In the coming year?
8: Sixers.
6: With just having the Sixers. Right now. Talk to me. No,
8: 76ers. He better not say Celtics. He better not say the Celtics.
6: Talk to him. Tatum, talk to him.
9: Realistically, I might say New York might run it back.
6: If you don't say, hey, the team your son on, you got to be crazy. You see, he said his son.
9: I said,
6: you got to say your son.
9: Right now, Ross.
6: Who cares about the roster?
9: I do.
1: Saying the roster is a word we can't say, according to the FCC, but I think you can imagine. He's not a big fan of the Celtics roster. He picks the Knicks. Someone else there was saying the Sixers. He's not feeling it.
2: So you think, like, Tatum's dad calls him, like, hey, man, I know you and Jaylen Brown might have differences. You might be different people. You need him. You can't let him walk out of your life. Don't let him do it. Don't let him do it. He sees that trade, and it's like everyone else is like, wow, there was clearly issues between the two of them. And Tatum's dad's sitting there like, how are you guys doing? Just deal with it, Jason. This is your best way to win.
3: Ultimate Dad's Unplugged podcast, straight up conversation that connects. This is unbelievable. This is the Ball old man. You got Hogan in here because I'm just like Dwayne Wade's dad.
1: Dwayne Wade Sr., Quentin Brown Sr., and then they'll have a guest Quentin on, Brown I guess, other senior? NBA right. dads or like sports Jason Tatum. Dads. Yeah, exactly. Like oh, Jason Tatum's dad. Lord,
2: what's worse, calling the roster what he did or saying the Knicks are going to win the title again? Because I feel like you have to. I agree with LaVar Ball. As much as we want to rip him here, you got to say your son's team if they ask you on the record who you think is going to win the title.
3: Oh, I hate this podcast so much because I am going to be in tune with this podcast.
2: Oh, yeah. No, this is going to be on my algorithm.
3: Yeah,
2: for good.
3: There's going to get a lot of play for with sure. News and Noon. Yeah, I guess the fact that you're not going to take your son's team, right? But I kind of respect it, too. He's giving you the take. Now, I'm happy from a Sixer fan perspective that he actually did sit in. I mean that sincerely. If I can get serious with you for a second. There's been way, way too much conversation about everybody but the Knicks. The Knicks are going to have such a chip on their shoulder. We know they're going to be good. Like, don't kid yourself and think the Knicks are not going to be good. They're going to be good. And we're giving them a little bit of extra incentive to do exactly that, especially early. Everybody's talking about the Sixers. Everybody's picking the Sixers. I don't know. I'm a little worried about the Knicks right now. I won't lie to you. From a man to man here.
2: Well,
1: Sixers and four.
2: I think it's justifiable to be a little concerned about the team that just won the NBA Finals.
3: Well, you never
2: finals.
3: Know. You know, I'm a guy that was buying stock in the number one overall pick, and I
2: That's
3: caught heat
2: point.
3: For that.
2: That's a good point. All right, let's go. Brace yourself. The hottest takes of the first seven shows. Sean Brace believes in NFL number one overall pick.
3: Yep.
2: Sean Brace believes in NBA reigning champion.
3: Yep.
2: Are you a little concerned about the Dodgers in the playoffs, Sean Brace?
1: This is what you come here for, man. Spicy as mayonnaise.
3: Yeah, this is why I've made it. No one spits hot fire like me.
1: You're 3 for 3, baby.
2: Hey, listen.
1: I believe in all those things.
2: We're not take radio, that's for sure.
3: Good grief.
1: Now, listen, I think he actually did the right thing there. He was logical. He's like, I don't really like the Celtics roster.
3: Agreed.
1: I'm looking at the Knicks as defending champions because it is very easy for people with the dog in the fight to convince themselves of something that's absolutely not happening. And with that, we move on to Bill Simmons.
2: Wait, one more. Just heard Sean believes Taylor Swift might drop a number one album at some point.
3: Yeah, actually heard she's pretty good.
2: All right, that actually could be a hot take for some people.
3: Oh, by the way, I think zap me. She's got the Calvin Klein coming her way. There's people reporting that.
2: Oh.
3: No, I'm not a Swiftie, but I, you know.
2: You're not a Swiftie, but you know about the Calvin Klein line she's coming out with.
3: Calvin's a big throwback, and it hasn't gone away. It's stood the test of time. Calvin Klein, man, way back in the day. Way back. Still here.
2: The Taylor Swift line, you got interest?
3: I'm interested in the ads.
1: Of course you are.
3: Yes, exactly.
2: All right, what do we got for Bill Simmons?
1: We have Bill Simmons talking about where he's at mentally with the Celtics. You just heard the father of a guy on the team saying he thinks the roster is crap. Well, Bill Simmons has talked himself into Paul George. This from his most recent podcast.
7: I haven't told you this, but you knew it was going to happen. I've kind of talked myself into the Paul George trade.
10: Oh, this is so
7: August
10: good.
7: 23rd. God, took over so 50 good. Days. It happened this week. Yeah, I was going to tell you.
10: I'm going to have so much fun this basketball season.
7: Yeah, it happened.
10: The problem is when guys are missing games, we're going to be able to say, well, this is what happens. Guys miss games. This is who these guys are. These guys miss games.
7: I honestly, 50 days was a long time, but now I've talked myself into it.
2: He's not the only one, though.
1: Yeah.
2: Like, there is this entire anti-establishment NBA world that is like, everyone thinks the Sixers got this good player. I'm here to tell you they didn't. Or I'm here to tell you that Paul George is actually going to be something different for this Celtics team. He was suspended 25 games for drugs. And that's the only reason why he was ready to go in the postseason the level he was.
3: Yeah. Yeah, he's flawed. He's not perfect. There are times that Paul George showed, you know, some reasons to believe in his ability. But if you're telling me over the course of 82 plus the playoffs, like you need this guy to be something other than a role player, other than a guy that can come and give you minutes, that's where you lose me. Paul George has had a great career. There's no denying it. But at this point in time of where he's at in his career, I'm not buying what Bill Simmons is trying to sell me. The Celtics, though, currently on DraftKings Sportsbook, tied with the 76ers for win total. Let me back that up. I apologize. The Celtics have one more win than the 76ers as far as win total for the upcoming season. Sixers dropped down to 50.5. Celtics are at 51.5. odds makers say the Celtics have a better year than the Sixers in the regular season.
1: That's fine. They can add the regular season.
2: Yeah.
1: We got a couple of guys that
3: you're fat now. That's what it is. Yeah, you don't care about the regular season.
1: Why would I? What LeBron team has ever cared about the regular season?
3: Well, this LeBron is a little bit different than previous years of LeBron James. What have we learned over the last 5 years? That you can't fake the funk when it comes to chemistry, when it comes to putting it together in the regular season. These teams are good. This cannot come to what the Boston Celtics, what Bill Simmons is trying to sell you. Oh, they miss games. These guys miss games. No. We got to build it. It's got to hit the ground running from day one with this team if we're going to talk about a championship.
1: Celtics win a lot of games in the regular season last year.
3: You're damn right they did, but they were without a major piece.
1: Exactly. Did they get him back for the postseason?
3: Yeah, they rushed him back, and then he missed game 7.
1: Did they lose in 7 to the Sixers who were in the play-in tournament?
3: Oh, yeah. The banner's hanging in here.
1: You can take the regular season.
3: No.
1: I'll see you next summer. The summer of Bron.
3: Bank the show sheet. We'll argue about it. I know that's coming.
1: Okay, fair enough. But I just love that there's a whole generation that's either forgot what Cope smells like or never knew altogether up there in Boston, that they're starting to talk themselves into Paul George. I love to see them because they haven't come to terms with the fact that they could have a bad team once in a while.
2: They're going to be good. Probably won't.
3: Yeah, they're going to be good.
2: That's the sad part about this whole thing. They're probably going to win 50 games and be one of the top seeds in the East.
1: Yeah, we'll see. It won't be because of Paul George.
2: No, it's not going to be because of Paul George.
3: Because of Jason Tatum.
2: Right.
1: Sure.
3: And old man Tatum.
2: No, not old man Tatum.
1: No.
2: He doesn't believe in them. I am out on the guy that doesn't believe in the Celtics. I know it's a weird thing to say, but I'm out on old man Tatum. You back your son's team. All right? Imagine my dad gets interviewed about Sports Talk Radio in Philly. He's like, you know what I don't like? That middays program that I got over there at 97.5.
1: More of a Bill Calarulo guy.
2: That would hurt. That honestly, that would probably be, I'm very tight with my family. That might be estrangement right there. That might be like, you know what, guys, we're done.
3: That's the red flag?
2: Yeah, that's it for me. Speaking of red flags, YouTube chat right now.
3: Humming,
2: talking red flags right
3: now. Yeah, you're cooked.
2: Yeah, I'm being cooked in chat right now.
3: Allie, quote.
2: Is being cooked in chat as well.
3: I love it.
2: Yeah.
3: And we'll find out who she is. It's not hard.
1: We already have.
3: Yeah, it's not hard.
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11: are heading toward the end of summer, but that doesn't mean Philly sports is going to cool down. The Eagles and Sixers have strong championship expectations. The Flyers are determined to improve on last year's surprise season. The Phillies look to finish the story and finally get over the top. And the Philadelphia Union hit their stride and are moving toward a playoff spot. 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
0: We got to talk about the Phillies' 9-game winning streak coming to an end. And maybe more importantly, we knew they were going to lose a game. It was just the fashion in which they lost this game, Ray. Zach Wheeler, who was a Cy Young candidate before the All-Star break, in his last five starts has an ERA of 9.27. Something is going on with this guy. And the easy thing would be to say, oh, well, maybe he's not healthy. Maybe he's feeling something. Maybe he's just not 100%. Well, after the game last night, after he has one of the worst outings we've seen from Zach Wheeler in a Phillies uniform, he gets asked, are you healthy? Here was Zach Wheeler.
1: Do you feel healthy?
2: Here. Yeah. That's why it's so frustrating right now. It's just because I'm on a rough stretch and I feel fine. And, got to really dig in. That's what I'm going to do tomorrow. Sit down, talk, try to get some stuff figured out.
0: So he is healthy, and now I get concerned because you listen to Zach Wheeler, he sounds demoralized. Mm-hmm. He sounds like he doesn't know what's going on. And I say one of the worst outings that I can remember. He only goes four innings. He gives up 9 hits, 8 earned, walks 5, and gives up 4 home runs. You don't see this from Zach Wheeler very often, Ray.
3: You don't see this from many major league pitchers. Ultimately, like, this isn't just a bad start by Zach Wheeler's standards. This is a bad start by Major League Baseball standards. And the thing that concerns me the most is the walks, because he just doesn't seem to have command of his stuff right now. And on top of that, then once you get behind in these counts, hitters are ready to go with whatever he's leaving over the middle of the plate. That's where you get the 4 home runs from. The command has been a concern now going back, not just this start, not just the start before that, but you look throughout this stretch where he has not been himself. The numbers are up. The walks are up. He's getting himself deeper into counts, and he just doesn't seem to have command of all of his stuff to be able to get that out pitch and to get you out of that 3-2 count or to come back from going down 3-1. That's a massive concern because it takes you away from the ace that you've known for so long in Zach Wheeler.
0: Yeah, I'm glad you said it's the command, because after the game, JT Realmuto was talking about this very thing. He's saying, look, the stuff's there. Like, it's not like his velocity's way down. It's not like it's coming out of his hand the wrong way. It's just he doesn't have strong command of his pitches, and that's when you're going to give up 4 home runs, because he's just laying the ball right out over the plate, putting it in prime position for the hitter. But here was JT yesterday talking about that very thing, that it's all command with Zach.
2: For me, like I said, it's really just the command. The stuff still feels sharp. It's coming out of his hand good. It's just he's getting into some bad counts and then throwing the ball too much in the middle plate.
0: So then, Ray, now it gets to bigger issue, all right? So what do they do about it? Because if he is 100% healthy, is simply giving him a phantom IL stint going to fix anything? Does he just need to maybe miss a couple of starts? Is that what the solution is? And then if it is, who the hell's starting in his place?
3: Oh, come on down, Alan Ronhell. You're back from Lehigh Valley. Nasty Nestor's not ready. Everybody, Nestor Cortez all of a sudden has become a Cy Young candidate since they signed him, where it's like, oh, no, they'll be fine. They got Nestor Cortez. They'll be fine. They'll just give him a call. He'll come up. He'll be fine. I don't know if he's thrown for them yet. Anybody got an update on what Nestor's been up to?
0: Yeah, would they put him in single A?
3: Yeah, for good reason. He's coming back from arm surgery. He's got to get himself set. He was just throwing for teams. That's how he got signed.
0: No, you're right. If it would be anybody, they would bring Ronhell to start a game.
3: Woo.
0: But now you're in a position where I know the 9-game winning streak certainly helps you in terms of the standings, but you can't afford to lose any games. I'm looking at the updated wild card standings. I mean, forget the division for a second. They're sitting there 4 games up on the Diamondbacks. But you got a series coming up against Arizona.
3: Yep.
0: You got 7 games coming up against the Atlanta Braves. I really don't know what the plan should be with Zach Wheeler, but I don't want to overreact. And if it was only one start, I think saying you were really concerned is an overreaction. This is now 5 starts. Like, listen to some of these numbers, Ray. His last 5 starts, 3 innings, 5 earned. 5 1/3 inning, 4 earned, 5 walks. 5 1/3, 4 earned. 5 innings, 2 earned, 4 walks, and then last night, 4 innings, 8 earned, 5 walks, 4 home runs. He's also walked 16 in his last 22 1/3 innings. Like, something is off with Zach Wheeler. If it's not health, I am sounding the alarms now because my concern is you're not doing anything without the top end of your rotation being dominant. That's the, like, you talk a lot about the Joel Embiid tease, right? Oh, well, if Embiid's healthy, oh, I do the same thing, man. I let myself get carried away. But with this Phillies team, it's always, if they can get in, anything's possible because of how dominant their rotation is. If Zach Wheeler's not dominant, forget it.
3: Well, yeah, I mean, that's your second starter right there. And, like, if you're going into, especially where they're going to end up, I know yesterday while we were getting carried away, I called it a feel-good 4 hours yesterday, and maybe I'm paying for it now because I was all overjoyed. Nine-game winning streak, that comeback on Sunday. Then I got smacked in the mouth that West Coast trip and the way it starts last night. But you're likely going to play a wild card series. I know people yesterday were getting carried away with the idea of a bye. He's game two for you. And if he's not game two for you, is he game three? I mean, he's not going to not be one of your three guys. Lizardo, with the way he's pitched, probably justifies one of those first two spots because of the way Sanchez and Wheeler have been going. But you're not going to get away from them. It's going to be Sanchez. It's going to be Wheeler, probably then Lizardo. That game two in a three-game series, you can't afford to just hand to a guy that's pitching the way he's pitching right now. So you're right. You can't get where you want to go. You can't get past the first round of the postseason without him pitching to the level that you would expect. That was the great equalizer. That's why every time, you know, well, you turn on one of these national, whether it be MLB Network, ESPN, anyone else that's in the baseball business, you know, A-Rod, the whole crew, Fox Sports, well, who can threaten the Dodgers? It's like, well, it's the Phillies, obviously. You see those three starters, you line them up against anyone, they've got a chance to win a series. Not like this. Not like this.
0: No, you're right. I mean, Jason Stark tells us all the time. He joins us every week. Not this week because he's on vacation. Him and Ricky Bo, vacation in the same week. Yeah, they might be vacationing together for all I know.
3: I could see that.
0: Saying, let's cut out Bill. You know, let's just.
3: That would make sense. Actually, that checks out. They definitely are speaking without you.
0: It's possible.
3: The group chat without you for Unfiltered, I heard, is awesome.
0: There better not be a group chat without
3: the
0: me.
3: The no Bill chat, I've heard, is fantastic.
0: I did talk to Ricky Bo yesterday, by the way. I spoke to him on the way home. He's down in Hilton Head having a good time. He's probably going to zoom in on Thursday from Hilton Head. So
3: help these pitchers. They better figure it out by then.
0: Could you imagine Ricky today on what's going on? No, but look, you're right. Jason Stark says it all the time. When he ever talks to people around the league, they always say, beware of the Phillies. Look at that starting rotation. Now, you just said something where, all right, if they're a wild card team, which is the most likely scenario, they're not.
3: Even if they win the division, they get that third seed, they still have to play the wild card series.
0: Correct. You're right. So most likely scenario, they're playing a three-game series to open up right. The wild card round. Now, you just said they're not going to get away from Wheeler. And I agree with you. As I sit here today on August 25th, Wheeler is one of your starters. If this trend continues, I see you looking at me. If this trend continues in his last five starts, if he has another five starts like this, you're saying roll out Zach Wheeler in one of a must-win wild card games? I don't know if he can.
3: All right.
0: He's got to get this together. I almost said something I shouldn't say on radio
3: seriously.
0: Or TV. But really, dude, it's not one start. It's five starts.
3: All right. Your alternative, Bill Colarulo. Sure. Show me with a concern about Zach Wheeler. We handed it to Aaron Nola.
0: I'll tell you what, you just look at the last 2 weeks. I think I trust Nola more than Wheeler right now.
3: There you
0: go. How crazy is that?
3: There you go. Don't take the 2 weeks out of that clip. Put that. That's the new promo for the show.
0: Yeah.
3: You trust Aaron Nola. But you're not, like, it's fun to joke about saying you're crazy to say it. You're not crazy to say it given what you've seen over the last couple of weeks, but you would feel crazy doing it, right? In practice, you would feel crazy giving the ball to Aaron Nola over Zach Wheeler. That's the level of concern you've hit, though. If we're starting to have those conversations, we were doing the 1-5 here, and I was like, I'm probably at a 4 just because of the age that he's at, the surgery is coming off, and the fact that if they're going to do something, I feel like you have to do it now, and if you're just going to let him figure it out, then we're just kind of bound to the idea of hope here. And just, he's a veteran, he'll get through it. Like, they're in that type of scenario. That's why my concern's where it's at. Like, I want him to be number 2. I hope that he's number 2. I can't tell you with all certainty that he's going to be back to Zach Wheeler of old just because I've seen Zach Wheeler get through it before. And the stretches that we compare this to, because everyone will say, well, he was shut down the year that they went to the World Series, you know, back in 2022. He had a 4.40 ERA in the 7 starts that led to him being shut down. We're not talking about a 4.40 ERA right now.
0: We're talking about a 9.27 ERA.
3: In his last 5.
0: Yeah.
3: You know, you want to go through June 2023. He had a 4.45 ERA. That was, whoa, what's wrong with Zach Wheeler? When he got shut down last year, before we found out about the blood clot, he had a 4.54 ERA in the 6 starts before that. We're talking about a whole different tax bracket of problems here.
0: Yeah, I think JT was asked about it. Zach Wheeler was asked about it. Is this the worst stretch of your career? Here was Zach Wheeler when he gets asked that question last night.
2: Can you remember feeling like this before a stretch like this where you're just...
1: It's been a while. To be totally honest with you, and as humble as I can, it's been a while, and it's that's why it's so frustrating. You know, it's I haven't had a stretch like this in a while, and I just don't really have anything else to say, to be totally honest with you.
0: I haven't had a stretch like this in a while. I personally, and maybe my memory's just not good enough, don't remember any stretch like this in a Phillies uniform.
3: It's the worst of his Phillies career.
0: Right? By far.
3: Yeah, bar none.
0: By far. So now, and you hear Zach Wheeler, he sounds like someone who doesn't know what's going on. And that's where it's the biggest concern for me. Because with Zach Wheeler, even when he's had bad starts or he's struggled in the past, you knew he was a veteran who was just going to figure it out. And he always felt like when he spoke, he had a confidence about him where, you know, they just got me today or I threw a couple bad pitches today. No, this seems different. And I am concerned. I'm hoping maybe it's just a little bit of fatigue. But if it was fatigue, wouldn't that be velocity down?
3: Right.
0: Like, why is his command off? Something is going on. And listen, when he had the surgery last year, we had no idea how he was going to come back. He exceeded expectations to the point where we were talking about him as a Cy Young candidate. Yep. Less than a year from surgery, getting a damn rib removed.
3: We did 2 weeks of complaining about him not being an all-star and the whole storyline of whether he's an all-star, is he not an all-star, who do we have to fight, who do we have to yell at over this. Yeah, he was tremendous, but...
0: I got a question. Is there a chance he pissed off the best baseball gods? He turned down the all-star bid. He turned it down. Hey, listen, if we're going to give the corn credit in Iowa for turning things around for the Phils... Was it a bad omen to turn down that all-star nod, Ray?
3: Might not have been a bad omen for him. It was a bad idea for me to sit with you here.
0: Ray Dunn.
3: 15 minutes in.
0: He's with me for the whole hour. How about that, as some would say?
4: How about that?
0: We'll get to our little feud coming up. I'm obviously kidding about the baseball gods, but I do have legitimate concerns because you just listen to Zach Wheeler's voice. It sounds like he doesn't know what's going on. And we're not talking about one or two bad starts. This is now a five-game stretch, and you have to start to ask the question now. As much as he exceeded expectations coming off of that surgery, has it gotten to the point where maybe he's just pitched too many innings and he's starting to lose it a little bit, which could be completely justified for a guy who had that type of surgery less than a year ago?
3: What would Bill Colarulo do?
0: With Zach Wheeler?
3: Yeah.
0: Even though he's saying he's healthy. Even though he's saying there's nothing wrong with him physically, I think you shut him down for a little while. And I think you do it sooner rather than later because you got that Braves series coming up, what, in 2 weeks? Not even. When do they
3: two
0: play
3: weeks.
0: The Braves?
3: Labor Day weekend. Get ready. Four of them.
0: So 2 weeks, four games against the Braves, and then a few days later you got another three against the Braves. I would have him miss his next start. I don't know who play. If it's Ron Hell, it's Ron Hell.
3: Time. That's what it is.
0: If it's Ron Hell, it's Ron Hell. Even if it's a Doc Rivers scheduled loss type of thing, I just think you got to look bigger picture here with Zach Wheeler. I'm shutting him down for at least a start, letting him reset physically and maybe more importantly, right, mentally. I think he needs a mental reset. So what are you doing with him?
3: You're having him miss the Angels start, which I could get behind. You know, all right, what do we need him for the Angels game? And then coming back, it would be, I think, that Saturday against the Braves. If of course, they don't have the problems out for that. So you're having him, if you put him on the 10-day IL, he's not going to be back for the Braves.
0: Yeah, if you put him on the 10-day IL. Now, is there another way to do it where you don't have to slide him to the IL, have him skip a start?
3: I was kind of there with you. You know what? Let's phantom IL him and see what happens. Cole Weintraub today talked me a little bit off the ledge. Like, you know what? He's a rhythm guy. He's been out of his rhythm. Now, ultimately, I think he's going to have a day off in there because they have the day off Thursday. So he's going to end up going 6 days. You're kind of at a point where you're just pitching through it. And you're seeing what happens. If you were allowing Aaron Nola all season long to figure himself out, I guess I got to give that same leeway to Zach Wheeler. It stinks. I'm not telling you any of these options are good. Cole did a good job of talking me off the ledge today.
0: But here's where I disagree on the Nola point, though. The difference is you're not relying on Aaron Nola to start one of those games, hopefully, if you could set up your rotation the right way.
3: You just said you trust him with your life.
0: No, I did not. I said if Wheeler continued this.
3: You heard that, Trish.
0: With Zach Wheeler, you needed him, and you need him to be one of your top two starters for any playoff series. With Aaron Nola, you were looking at it and saying, all right, as long as he can give us a quality start every fourth day, I'll take it, or every fifth day, I'll take it as our fourth starter. With Zach Wheeler, I don't know if you have the luxury to say, all right, let me just let him keep pitching through it. I think you got to allow him the reset.

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16: On Unfiltered, if you missed the sad news earlier, Dolly Parton passes away at the age of 80, her family announced. Pretty amazing life for Dolly Parton. I thought she was older than 80, although she looked good for 80. Like, it's a kind of a weird back and forth on this, because I thought she was older, but she looked great for 80 years old. You know what I mean, Patricia?
17: Yeah, I know what you mean. I actually thought she was a little younger, but I didn't realize she had health issues. I'm starting to see articles that maybe, like, she had some health issues, and that I didn't read the articles, but, like, she was having health updates and stuff.
16: I did not know that.
17: But I guess when you're 80...
16: Yeah, she passed away right before we came on the air, so I haven't been able to do any research. But rest in peace to Dolly Parton, absolute legend. We are going to get back to the Phillies a little bit later. I know a lot of people wanted to weigh in on their concern level for Zach Wheeler and what the plan should be. Get your voice memos in. We hear you coming up at 3:45. So get your voice memos in on what your concern level is about Zach Wheeler. But I want to switch gears for a second and talk some Philadelphia Eagles, because they have their only open practice of the preseason tonight at Lincoln Financial Field. So joining us now, I think he might be at the link, we'll find out, is our Birds insider, Andrew DiCecco. Andrew, what's going on, brother?
18: Bill, I'm doing great. Thanks for having me on.
16: So where are you? Are you at the link, or are you at the Jefferson Health practice facility? Where are you at right now?
18: I'm not quite at the link yet. I took a pause to do this call, but I should be there in about 15 to 20 minutes or so.
16: Yeah, so the only open practice of the season. But let's talk about some of the big storylines involving this football team. I think the biggest thing that happened yesterday, both Mekhi Lemon and Devontae Smith, full participants in practice. What'd you see, man?
18: Yeah, hugely important, obviously. Both players hadn't been participating in team drills since August 3rd. So to get them on the field working with Jalen Hurts, I think is going to be critical. Mekhi Lemon had a couple of targets. The first one was probably a little bit out of reach. Cooper DeJean had nice coverage there. But the other one was a nice play-action boot play where he was wide open and he caught it. That's what he needs right now. And I think it's really encouraging, Bill, that they plugged him right in there with the first team. They were doing that prior to him re-injuring his hamstring. So he just needs reps at this point. I wouldn't be surprised if he does play in the game Friday night, because you don't want to have your first time getting hit in an NFL game in your first NFL game with, you know, the regular season opener. So I think there is value. There'd be more value if he was out there with Jalen Hurts and those players. But I think he's trending in the right direction, taking positive steps. And I guess if you're looking at it from an optimistic standpoint, the opener is September 13th. It's not like it's Saturday or Sunday. So he has some time to get ramped up. And then Devontae Smith, of course, you don't have any concern about him. He's ready to go at all times.
16: Yeah, so Devontae, Mekhi Lemon. I mean, another guy that I keep seeing getting a lot of positive reviews is Dontavian Wicks. Should we be raising our expectations for the season that Wicks might have?
18: No, I think the expectations are right where they should be until proven otherwise. But what I can tell you is that he's been the last of the big three that was standing all summer long. And he really benefited greatly from the reps, the time on task with Jalen Hurts. I would argue that he's had probably the best

0: vertical threat. That's not really his game. But what he is really effective at doing is creating separation at the top of routes, the short to intermediate levels of the field. And in this West Coast offense, Bill, that's going to be paramount to keep the offense on schedule and do things like that. And right now, because Johnny Wilson is on injured reserve, he's their biggest wide receiver that they have. So I think Dontayvion Wicks is going to have a season that he should be able to command a decent amount of volume, but it's also important to keep things in perspective because in this offense, I am anticipating they're going to spread the football around. And of course, it's going to start with Devontae Smith and Dallas Goedert, but Dontayvion Wicks is going to be the wide receiver two for those wondering.
1: Talking to Andrew DiCecco, our Birds insider. He's on his way to the link for open practice. Should be a great event tonight with all proceeds going to the Eagles Autism Foundation. Now, Andrew, I saw something from Sean Mannion the other day where he gets asked if he's considering using a fullback, and he didn't want to reveal that much. Could you see a fullback making this team?
0: I could, and he kind of smiled, which had me wondering. But I think he mentioned this earlier in training camp that it could be a week-by-week basis, matchup-dependent, but I can certainly envision a fullback in this offense. They have Cameron Latu, who's really a tight end by trade, but we've seen him play fullback. Carson Steele's an interesting player. He had a nice second preseason game. I always like to throw caution to the wind, you know, temper expectations, because it's all about the full body of work. What have you done in practice? What have you done in the games? But yes, I can see a fullback in working in the mix. And interestingly enough, Bill, they used Dallas Goedert a little bit in that role yesterday, but he didn't look overly enthused in doing it. But it is another wrinkle that I think could add another element to this offense.
1: Yeah, it would be pretty cool to see. And you mentioned a little while ago, when you're talking about the Kyle Shanahan, Sean McVay style of offenses, you're also going to be relying on your wide receivers sometimes to be those lead blockers where they're going to motion in and then they're going to have to go block some linemen and linebackers. You see that happening a lot with this kind of smaller wide receiver group?
0: Yeah, particularly with Dontayvion Wicks. He's someone that uses his frame really well, getting to the perimeter and doing some of the dirty work that you often hear Nick Sirianni talk about. And I also would classify Darius Cooper as that type of player. He might be 5'11", but he is strong. He's compactly built, and Nick Sirianni has lauded him this offseason as being one of those dirty work type of players who aren't afraid to block on the perimeter, run down the field on kickoffs, and do whatever it takes to help his teammates. So they have the players there. I wouldn't necessarily look and fixate too much on the height, but they have the grit that you want, and they've all bought into the selfless nature and everything that Nick Sirianni preaches, and I think they have enough there. Now, Hollywood Brown's not going to be a player that you're going to see do that. They're probably not going to ask him to do that. But in Dontayvion Wicks and Darius Cooper in particular, yes, I like what I've seen from them in that aspect.
1: Keeping it with the offense, I heard you on our new morning show the other day with Johnny Marks and Andrew Salchunas. I did hear them trying to drive a wedge between us. We'll talk about that, Andrew. But I also heard them talking to you about this backup quarterback situation. And you said something really interesting, that if you're looking to trade Tanner McKee or Andy Dalton, you felt like Andy Dalton would probably have more value at this point in the offseason or the preseason than a Tanner McKee. But why do you think they went out and made the trade for Andy Dalton? Like, what was the thought process behind all this?
0: Yeah, it's a great question. And of all the storylines, that's the one that I've had trouble wrapping my head around. And it bothers me, frankly. But My interpretation of the acquisition is, one, you're adding a veteran who's been in the system before, so it's not necessarily a drastic onboarding process, but he's also a good sounding board for Jalen Hurts. And frankly, just pushing Tanner McKee and not just handing him the number two job, I thought was probably the thought process behind it. Now, for a lot of training camp, both players were fairly on the same playing field. No one really separated, but the last week, 10 days or so, I think Tanner McKee has slightly taken the lead. Now, I'm not privy to what goes on in meeting rooms, of course, and there's something to be said for what Andy Dalton can provide in terms of just the overall knowledge and being that sounding board for Jalen Hurts. But I think that was probably their thought process, bring in someone to push Tanner, and maybe you're able to see maybe an upgrade in the number two quarterback spot. But I don't think that Andy Dalton has really done enough to wrestle that job away from Tanner McKee based on everything that I've seen.

0: be interesting on how it all plays out. Now, let's talk about Sean Mannion for a second. I know in the first preseason game, he called the game from the sidelines, and then against the Patriots, he went up to the booth, and he said there's kind of positives to both. Do you have a preference? You've been covering this game for a long time. You have a preference for where the offensive coordinator calls the game from on game days?
1: Personally, I would imagine that calling it from upstairs in the booth gives you a different point of view. It's a better environment, I think. There's a hectic nature, of course, that's entailed when you're on the sideline. And for a first-year coordinator, I think that might be best. But Sean Mannion is a former quarterback, so he's accustomed to being on the sideline. That would be what I would imagine he'll lean towards when the season rolls around. But I thought he did a nice job, Bill, calling the game from the booth. There was a really good marrying between the run and the pass game, and I just thought he called a good game. So that's certainly something to build on. But I just get the sense that Sean Mannion's going to want to call the game from the sideline.
0: Good stuff, as always, from our Birds insider, Andrew DiCecco. Now, I call you the Birds insider. Apparently, now, I did not hear this live. When you were on with Johnny Marks and Andrew Salchunas, they tried to cause a little war between you and me, saying that I come on the air and declare myself the Birds insider, which is an absolute falsity, Andrew DiCecco. I have never declared myself as the Birds insider. Why are they trying to drive a wedge between us, brother? What's going on with this morning show?
1: It won't work, Bill. It's not going to work. I've never heard you declare that. And you know how they like to do it. They like to stir the pot a little bit, but I don't take the bait. And that's all I got on that.
0: We're not going to take the bait. And you and I are going to sit next to each other in the press box for all the games. There's nothing the morning show could do. So they could keep trying to stir the pot. Me and Andrew DiCecco's relationship is ironclad, baby. Ironclad.
1: You got that right.
0: All right, my man. Well, good stuff. Have fun tonight. Make sure everybody's following Andrew DiCecco on social media. I'm sure you'll be writing some observations after the open practice tonight, man.
1: Yeah, observations and podcast as well. And if anyone's going to be down there and you happen to see me, say hello, and I'm happy to answer any Eagles questions that you have. I'm sure there's quite a few questions as cutdowns are looming.
0: There he is. We appreciate the time, my man. I'll catch up with you soon.
1: Sounds good, Bill. Take care, man.
0: All right, Andrew DiCecco, the Birds insider. Yeah, see, Johnny Marks, when he was hosting Middays with Ray Dunn, I came on and I said that I was reporting that Brandon Graham was going to sign this week. Do you remember that? I said, I'm hearing from people inside the Eagles organization, he's going to sign this week. And then John started calling me the Birds insider. And now he's trying to say I'm doing it and trying to cause a little war with me and Andrew DiCecco. That's not going to work, Johnny Marks. What is it with all these guys? Ray Dunn stirring the pot. Johnny Marks, all me and Ricky do is we're so innocent on this show. We don't do anything to stir the pot with the other shows. Patricia?
2: No, Bill. I think there's a lot of hate toward you. I don't know if it's toward Ricky. But that's right, Bill. You're perfect. You never stir the pot.
0: Thank you, Patricia. And I don't know why. I mean, I'm just this innocent person, and people come after me. It doesn't make any sense. No, but tonight, only open practice of the year. It always bothers me. Like, whenever we talk about the Eagles and training camp, it does bother me that it's not open to the fans anymore. And the fact that they only get one open practice, it just seems wrong. Like, you're talking about, I don't even think this is arguable. I think it's true, is the best fan base in the NFL. I think USA Today actually said Philadelphia is the best football city in America in terms of professional football. And the fans get one open practice? One? I mean, you used to be able to go to Lehigh and see every single one of them. Or before that, Westchester, and see every single one of them. And now you get one open practice. And I know down at the Jefferson Health facility, they invite certain season ticket holders so people can go, but it's not open to the public. It's a limited amount of fans that actually get to see the team. And it's disappointing. I feel like they should open it up, but hey. At this point, I feel like I'm yelling at clouds. Things aren't going to change. It's just how it is these days. You get one open practice, so go down tonight. I think the doors open at 4 o'clock at the link. All proceeds, as I said, will go to the Eagles Autism Foundation. Practice starts at 6 o'clock. So if you head on over there, should be a fun night. You can see some cool things. I mean, a couple of things that I don't know if we're talking about enough as it pertains to the Philadelphia Eagles. Is there so much focus on the backup quarterback position and the wide receivers? Is it still going to come down to that offensive line? I know we've talked about it a lot on this show. What type of player are you going to get from the O-line? But hearing Tim McManus and Andrew DiCecco last week saying that there's been a lot of interior pressure at times right over Cam Jurgens, Landon Dickerson, Tyler Steen, that is the area that I have concern.
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